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All right, that was Kalen DeBoer. And here's the thing about Kalen DeBoer that I want y'all to kind of sit on for just a minute before we move on to the presidential committee. He's 3 years into the shop, and right now there's not a lot of certainty as to where the quarterback situation is going to go. A couple years ago is Jalen Milroe. Last year is Ty Simpson. Right now you got a two-quarterback race between Keelan Russell and Austin Mack, and I understand, man, that competition is going to be significant. I get it. At some point, this competition can be over, and you want to make sure that whoever that guy is has all the experience that they can possibly get. I honestly think quarterback is going to be a pretty good spot for Alabama, regardless of which direction they go this year. I feel pretty good about that group. I do. Whether it's Mack or Russell, quarterback's going to be big because the SEC, they're going to need a lot in the SEC to navigate this gauntlet for sure. But quarterback is not a position I'm overwhelmingly concerned about. So we appreciate Kalen DeBoer for his time today. Let's dive into the committee proposals that have been kind of circulating the last few days. Now, on May 9th, the Presidential College Sports Reform Committee, they circulated a draft document that the Associated Press and Yahoo and all these groups obtained and reported simultaneously. Now, this is the committee that came out of the White House summit on college sports back in March. I was the one that Nick Saban was on. Several others were on as well. That one produced

0: 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And when you get too tired to fight, let somebody else fight for you. 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
4: 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Coming up Thursday, we'll react to Game 2 of the Western Conference Finals. 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

0: Caruso, high lob. Holmgren with the alley-oop. That lob had to be so high to get over Wembanyama, and it did.
1: Alex waited till Wemby came to play him, and he lobbed it up about 14 feet.
2: There was a lot of lobs and a lot of teardrops in this game. Game number two of the Western Conference Final. A game where you saw the Oklahoma City Thunder knock the series up at one with the 122-113 victory. That Chet Holmgren alley-oop assist by Alex Caruso. That highlight courtesy of ESPN Radio. It's game night on ESPN Radio, the ESPN app. SiriusXM Channel 80 and tune in. 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He's Emmett Golden. I'm Q Myers. And Emmett, one of the big things for OKC or anyone who's taking on San Antonio, yes, you have to adjust how you play because Wemby is a block machine. We know right. that. But at the same time, you can't completely change who you are. And I felt like in game one, OKC really went out of their way to switch up their style. I felt they were more like the Thunder tonight, and seeing guys like Holmgren catching alley-oop.

0: don't believe he's going to be backtracking on that. I think that's it.
1: Aaron Rodgers back for one more season. That'll be it. But he's spending his final season with the guy he spent 13 years with in Green Bay and Mike McCarthy. ESPN Steelers reporter Brooke Pryor.
2: Both of them use the same word to describe being reunited, and that is surreal. Mike McCarthy said it was really special to walk out on the field for their first OTA practice alongside Aaron Rodgers on Monday. And Rodgers said he's been living in a series of pinch me moments, not only working with McCarthy, but also some of the assistants and teammates he was with in Green Bay, including offensive line coach James Campen, Jari Evans, who was one of his teammates in Green Bay, now a coach here. And he also said that it was kind of surreal to be sitting in the team meeting at 8 a.m. Monday morning. He said he felt like he was a 22-year-old back in Green Bay in 2006. And it's fitting because then 20 years later, Rodgers was actually a huge part of McCarthy being hired here in Pittsburgh when he suggested to GM Omar Khan early in the offseason, hey, you guys should take a look at Mike McCarthy, bring him in for an interview, see what happens. Rodgers said once that happened, then his interest was piqued because of that full circle aspect of this. And now they're just getting started for this last ride and they're going to go out together.
1: Reunited with his future Hall of Fame quarterback. Meanwhile, there's another coach impressed with an incoming rookie. That's next. SportsCenter All Night continues. It's ESPN Radio.
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14: A Better Life with Dr. Sanjay Gupta.
15: In recent years, scientists have really dialed up the urgency to understand PFAS, sometimes referred to as forever chemicals because of how long they take to break down. The latest study found these chemicals may be aging men in their 50s and 60s a bit faster than men who are younger or older or women of any age. Experts we talked to said the accumulation of PFAS may lower testosterone levels in men, impair sperm quality, and increase risks of testicular and kidney cancer. Women, it seems, just seem to be able to clear PFAS faster. Now, whether you're a man or a woman, trying to limit your exposure is a great idea. Three ways to do that. Filter your drinking water. Don't use non-stick cookware like Teflon, and avoid fast food packaging, which are sometimes coated with these chemicals. I'm Dr. Sanjay Gupta, helping you live a better life.
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0: fan. Pirates, a 7-0 shutout of the Cardinals. The win snaps a 4-game losing streak. Pittsburgh's 6th shutout this season, tied for the 2nd most in baseball. Cardinals are shut out for the 3rd time this season, 2nd time in the last 3 games. Brewers also with a shutout on Wednesday.
1: Cabrera brings home the pitch, and Hamilton rips one into center, down for a base hit. Around 3rd, and headed for home is Freeland. Now the ball gets past PCA. Ortiz still running. He's going to score. Hamilton around 3rd. He's on his way home. Here's the throw. Hamilton, head first slide is safe. 3 runs on 1 swing from David Hamilton.
0: 620 WTMJ. Brewers, a 5-0 shutout of the Cubs, who are shut out for the 6th time this season. Brewers get their first series sweep of 3 or more at Wrigley since 2021. Braves, meanwhile, continue to win.
2: Looking for a base hit right here. And Austin hits a deep drive to center. Ruiz back to the wall. He just manhandled this thing. It's a 3-run homer by Austin Riley to straightaway center field. And it's now a 3-1 Braves lead in the top of the 2nd.
0: 680 the fan. Braves a 9-1 win over the Marlins. Atlanta's 34th win in 50 games. Time for their 3rd best 50-game start since 1900. 8th 9-run game this season as the Braves beat the Marlins 9-1. All evened up in Oklahoma City with an interesting move by the Thunder. That's next at ESPN Radio.
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11: 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Whether it's Facebook, Instagram, Twitter, and TikTok, news about your favorite stars, or studies that will blow your mind, we've got

0: just not. I understand
1: not wanting to go out there and roast somebody, but like, come on, man. Like,
2: he's already roasted, buddy.
1: You can't do that.
0: Yeah, Brunson took care of the roasting.
1: Yeah, that's what I mean. Okay. Like, come on. Just say we got to be better in game two. Like, come on. Like,
0: we got to figure out ways to help them. Say something.
1: Sure, whatever. Something. Say something.
0: Something. Something else.
1: Something that's not bad.
0: Don't tell us something that's just,
1: we just know is not true. Exactly. Come on. That's crazy.
2: Yeah, I mean, man. Yeah, there's a bunch of numbers. I keep seeing different versions. But it's hundreds and hundreds of situations like this where there hadn't been a loss. And I'm talking like,
1: it's just crazy. I mean, it was one of the wilder swings because this place was dead. I mean, the garden was even in the second quarter, like there was no energy. Again, I think everybody was just expecting a party and the Cavs showed up and played well and got up and like, the Knicks were 2 for 19 from three in the first half. At one point, they were 4 for 23 from three. They couldn't hit a shot from the perimeter. Everybody in the guard was like, oh, yeah, well, the Knicks are going to lose. This stinks. And just completely flipped around.
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10: We are finally starting to learn more things we can do to keep our brains sharp as we age. A lot of people think crossword puzzles or Sudoku might do the trick, but the science doesn't really bear that out. What one recent study found, though, was that a certain type of brain training seems to have a significant impact on cognition as we get older. It wasn't memory or even problem-solving tasks that moved the needle. It was an interactive computerized game that tested the ability to recognize two separate images in faster and faster sequences. It's what we call a task of divided attention, in which you don't have a conscious strategy on how to improve. That's according to the study's lead author. You're just trying to do the best you can to figure out how to divide your attention. Now, the game in this study was called Double Decision. If you want to find it and try it out yourself. I'm Dr. Sanjay Gupta, helping you live a better life.
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0: in 50 games time for their third best 50-game start since 1900. Eighth nine-run game this season as the Braves beat the Marlins 9-1. All evened up in Oklahoma City with an interesting move by the Thunder. That's next at ESPN Radio.
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7: A better life with Dr. Sanjay Gupta.
8: In recent years, scientists have really dialed up the urgency to understand PFAS, sometimes referred to as forever chemicals because of how long they take to break down. The latest study found these chemicals may be aging men in their 50s and 60s a bit faster than men who are younger or older or women of any age. Experts we talked to said the accumulation of PFAS may lower testosterone levels in men, impair sperm quality, and increase risks of testicular and kidney cancer. Women, it seems, just seem to be able to clear PFAS faster. Now, whether you're a man or a woman, trying to limit your exposure is a great idea. Three ways to do that. Filter your drinking water. Don't use non-stick cookware like Teflon, and avoid fast food packaging, which are sometimes coated with these chemicals. I'm Dr. Sanjay Gupta, helping you live a better life.
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10: In recent years, scientists have really dialed up the urgency to understand PFAS, sometimes referred to as forever chemicals because of how long they take to break down. The latest study found these chemicals may be aging men in their 50s and 60s a bit faster than men who are younger or older or women of any age. Experts we talked to said the accumulation of PFAS may lower testosterone levels in men, impair sperm quality, and increase risks of testicular and kidney cancer. Women, it seems, just seem to be able to clear PFAS faster. Now, whether you're a man or a woman, trying to limit your exposure is a great idea. Three ways to do that. Filter your drinking water. Don't use non-stick cookware like Teflon, and avoid fast food packaging, which are sometimes coated with these chemicals. I'm Dr. Sanjay Gupta, helping you live a better life.
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15: Aaron Rodgers says this season will be his last in the NFL. Golden Knights striking first. They surprised the Avs on their ice in Denver, taking the first one on the road. Thunder able to pull even in the series with the Spurs. They take game two at home.
16: Wallace gets it to Shai Gilgeous-Alexander. The two-time MVP bounces back with a 30-point game, and the Thunder bounce back. The Western Conference Finals are even at a game apiece. Oklahoma City beat San Antonio 122-113.
15: Mark Kestisher calling it right here on ESPN Radio. Thunder get the win. Even the series at one after dropping the first one in double overtime to San Antonio. Shai Gilgeous-Alexander.

0: just ain't worth the squeeze. All of the speculation, all of the bluster has paled. It's not justified considering the product that we've got from him on the field. So
1: fair. You just painted the picture using that Sherwin-Williams paint smells.
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0: Happy Thursday morning, everybody. Welcome into Morning Jocks. Conrad Van Order and Damian Mitchell here with you for the next hour as we've got more baseball to get to in Hoover, Alabama. We've got one of the most entertaining coaching hires and probably recent college football history to talk about as well. I can't wait to get some of your reactions to that for sure. There's just a lot there to get into and much, much more. We've also got some high school football news around the state that certainly, I think, caught a lot of people's attention yesterday. So we've got a lot to get into today, and we appreciate you being here with us each and every morning and coming along for the ride with us here on Morning Jocks. But before we get into all of that, we can get into what happened yesterday in Hoover, Alabama, as we saw the first of two teams from the state in action there, as you had the Auburn Tigers and the Nightcap last night, and surprisingly a game that actually started on time. And I know that a lot of us were probably prepared for the worst, and you know, you saw 8 o'clock and thought, okay, well, you know, maybe best case it'll be 8:30, if not 9 or something like that. But thanks to a pretty quick day before them, shout out Mississippi State with the run rule early on in the day, it kind of allowed the schedule to to go the way that it was supposed to, for day two in Hoover. Going to be a little different today, but we'll get into that with the weather here in just a moment. But you did have the Auburn Tigers taking down LSU 3-1 last night there in the Nightcap. You had Auburn with a two home runs on the night. You had a solo shot early on in the game to get them on the board after LSU had gone up 1-0 early on. Auburn scored the go-ahead run in the fifth inning, and that was on a throwing error to third base by LSU. That allowed Auburn to plate another, and they had another home run that gave them a 3-1 final tally there from Hoover last night. So really strong pitching performance from Marciano last night for the Tigers. He went 6 strong innings, only gave up the 1 earned run and 4 hits to the Tigers. So a very disappointing season for LSU finally comes to an end, as I think a lot of us expected it to last night. And, you know, they've got a lot of soul searching to do, a lot of roster changes to make before coming back next season, because it's LSU. You're not used to seeing seasons like this there down on the Bayou. But Auburn, they continue their incredible season with a 3-1 victory. And so they're going to play again tonight in the they're going to play on Friday in the late night. So we'll see if the schedule changes at all for Friday like it did for today. But before we get to what's going on today, before Auburn LSU, you had Arkansas. They took down Tennessee 8-4. So Tony Vitello, I guess, is, you know, happy that he's with the Giants right now. Tennessee will be fine. They'll still make the postseason. But
1: will the Giants make the postseason?
0: No, they will not. No, they will not. But, hey, he gets to, you know, gets to continue to play around in the big leagues for a couple years. And this is a complete sidebar, but it would be fascinating if, you know, let's just say, you know, the Giants have, you know, two not so great years, and maybe LSU isn't as good next year as, you know, people don't have that bounce back. Like, would you consider, you know, would you make that phone call and try to make some things happen? Just imagine you have Lane Kiffin, Tony Vitello, Kim Mulkey, Will Wade. That's your roster of head coaches.
1: Yeah, LSU. I'd hate to be an administration meeting. Oh, my gosh.
0: It'd be a lot. There would be a lot.
1: A lot of energy.
0: A lot going on there. No doubt about it. So, but nonetheless, Tennessee, they get eliminated yesterday. Arkansas, they're moving on, and they will face Texas coming up tomorrow in the earlier game before Auburn and Texas A&M gets to do battle tomorrow night. Then you have Florida. They took down Vanderbilt 8-3 in the midday game yesterday. Florida, they now advance, and they will play Alabama later this afternoon. If you remember, Alabama swept the Gators early on in SEC play this year. So, you know, it's a different part of the season, but I guess that you would say that bodes well for Alabama potentially going into that meeting today. So Florida, they take care of business there. And then, as I kind of briefly mentioned earlier, Mississippi State in the early game that started at 9:30 They took care of business in convincing fashion against Missouri, who was the worst team in the SEC this year. Mississippi State run ruled them 12-2 after a big sixth inning where they really just piled on and sent Mizzou packing. So Mississippi State, they're going to take on the number one seed Georgia today. I mentioned some schedule changes. That game is now going to have a first pitch at noon. It was originally supposed to go on around 3 o'clock, but because of all this inclement weather, they've moved up the game to try to get them in as quickly as they can and avoid a rainout later on this evening. So Mississippi State and Georgia, the 8-seed Bulldogs versus the 1-seed Bulldogs. That will be your noon first pitch there from the Hoover Met. And then following that game, estimated start time of 3:30 today, you will have Florida and Alabama. That's 5-seed Florida and 4-seed Alabama there going on and taking care of business. Tomorrow you have Arkansas and Texas. That's 7-seed Arkansas versus 2-seed Texas. That'll be a 3 o'clock first pitch as of now, unless something changes. And then Auburn, as I mentioned, they have the nightcap against A&M. That's a 6-3 matchup there for the Tigers and Aggies, and that's expected for 7 p.m. tomorrow. So that's what you have to look forward to there. And not a big shock, but as we move into the final days of the tournament, the quarterfinal round starting today, all of the top 8 seeds have advanced. So the cream has risen to the top.
1: Yep.
0: Cream of the crop. So that's how it is there in Hoover. But yeah, just wanted to let everybody know, because I know some people probably wanted to go out there, and I know there were over 14,000 fans there for Auburn last night. It was one of the biggest crowds in the history of the SEC baseball tournament there in Hoover. I was, you know, figured probably a lot of Alabama fans were going to go out there today as well, but now maybe having to work around your plans, and unfortunately, I know, you know, when it was supposed to start at 7, you know, I'll get off work, maybe go grab something to eat, then go catch the ball game, and now I know for a lot of you that's maybe not going to be on the table anymore, unfortunately, but we will see how it goes, and just hopefully they're able to get these games in and keep things moving along there at the Hoover Met. But a good first 2 days of baseball action. Hopefully some more good ones today. A lot of home runs being hit. So
1: I was just about to ask that. Like, it seems as though for the first 2 days, like, the ball's been leaving the yard. Like,
0: absolutely.
1: The guys, you know, do they save all the power for Hoover, or is it just, you know, the ball's traveling well?
0: And how, maybe we juice the balls, right?
1: I'm here for it.
0: Maybe so.
1: How do you feel about the ABS?
0: Oh, you mean just the fact that it hasn't really gone very well for the players and coaches? I mean, I've been watching, you know, Major League Baseball all year, so I'm used to it at this point. At first, it was like, oh, yeah, I forgot they can do that now in Hoover. But, you know, it just takes a little getting used to. And I'm not just – it's just because I'm fresh off watching the Auburn game last night, right? Like, you had one pitch that the catcher – it was a low ball, and he challenged it. He's like, oh, that's a strike. And it was like 2 inches off the plate. And it's just stuff like that where that happens in the majors too. But it's like, okay, that's why maybe it'd be good to – if you were going to do it now – give them a little warm up in the regular season, maybe an SEC play, because you can tell these guys, like, you don't have a feel for it yet.
1: Exactly. And
0: yeah, it's
1: like we're asking college kids to
0: tough.
1: Figure out their strike zone, and it's like even the pros mess it up. And now it's in college, it's kind of one of those things. Like you said, if we would have gotten a regular season just to test it out a little bit, and it's fun. And then you saw the Ole Miss and Mississippi State when they, you know, their little spat with Ole Miss saying that, you know, they're the first school to ever, you know, challenge the ABS, and then Mississippi State is
0: the
1: only one to get it right from the state of Mississippi. That's, I love stuff like that. But it's like you said, it's kind of, it throws me off a little bit, because like, oh yeah, I forgot, like, yeah, we're doing that this week. It's just kind of taking some getting used to.
0: Yeah, I was watching part of this, like, the Mookie Betts has a podcast, and he was doing this segment where he had on Joe Adell, and who's a Major League Baseball player, if you're not familiar. And he basically showed him, like, I think it was like 10 pitches. And he was like, we're just going to sit here. I'm going to show you from an umpire's view. What do you think? Is it a ball or is it a strike? And I mean, like, a Major League Baseball player, I mean, they're shooting like 50%. Like, they're going back and forth, and they're both trying to guess what it is. And they're like, oh, that's definitely a strike. And they're like, what? That's not, you know, like it's because the margins are so thin. Mm-hmm. Like it's easy to be at home and go, oh man, how'd you get that one wrong? But I mean, it really is that narrow. And, you know, especially if you're, you know, you're a catcher, you're trying to steal a strike for your pitcher. If you're a batter, you're still, you know, you're trying to steal a ball. And sometimes you get, you know, you're like, I know best because you trust your eye. And
1: right.
0: You know,
1: now, you know, sometimes now we got it doesn't technology.
0: Work. Yeah.
1: So now we got technology. You tap the helmet and then there you go.
0: Yeah. So, but yeah, it takes a little getting used to, for sure. And if you're not a big Major League Baseball fan and just you're like, oh man, you've been watching the SEC all year. And now you're like, oh, I forgot that they could do this. It is very much a thing. So, but hey, maybe they'll settle in the, you know, final few days of the tournament and get a feel for it. And,
1: yeah.
0: But yeah, I would think that we're going to see that. I guess next year, it seems like they're, you know, getting ready for that to be like a full-time thing. So we will have to see, but would love to hear from you. If you were out there at the Auburn game last night, the crowd and everything in Hoover was fantastic. Would love to hear about your experience. If you're going out there today, we'd love to hear from you as well. 205-834-9450. One of our favorite weeks of the year here in the Birmingham metro area as the SEC baseball tournament moves on to the quarterfinals starting today. First pitch, 12 o'clock for Mississippi State, Georgia. Then Alabama, Florida will follow that around 3:30. But we've got some other things to get to. I mentioned it. We have some big news in college football as well as locally here in high school football that we have to get to. So we will dive into all of that and more next here on Morning Jocks.
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6: Another rainy day, another wild storm rolling through Trustful. 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

0: Welcome back into Morning Jock, 617 here on your Thursday morning. Conrad Van Order and Damian Mitchell here with you as we just gave you the recap of what's happened yesterday in Hoover and what to look for today as there have been some schedule changes there for the SEC baseball tournament day two. But now let's get into a little bit of what's going on in the world of football. And we'll start off here locally, actually, and dive into this for a few minutes because this, I know, caught a lot of people's attention yesterday, and rightfully so. So some news coming out from a press release from the AHSAA. And so I'm just going to read part of this release to you directly from their website. It says, Pell City High School has been fined and placed on probation for violating AHSAA Rule 6, Administration Section 12 Recruiting. It continues on, as a result, any students in violation of this rule will be deemed permanently ineligible to participate in athletics at Pell City High School. The students can gain eligibility in the school district where the family resides. In addition, head football coach Jake Gaines will be suspended from coaching for the 2026-2027 school year, and the school's varsity football program is being placed on restrictive probation for the upcoming 2026 season. The team will be permitted to play its 10-game regular season schedule, but will be unable to participate in postseason play in 2026. Games played against Pell City High School will not count in the Class 5A Region 5 region standings, nor in any tiebreaker scenarios, since the school will be ineligible for championship play. So all of that to say, if you, simply put, head coach Jay Gaines came over from Moody, had a lot of success there. Not doing things the right way in terms of recruiting talent to Pell City. He's not going to be able to coach this year. They're not going to be able to play in the postseason. And interestingly enough, if you are one of the players that was recruited to Pell City that doesn't live in Pell City, then you're going to have to go back to the school that you're zoned for if you want to continue to play and compete in high school athletics. Otherwise, you can keep going to school at Pell City, but your athletic career is over.
1: Yeah. So. And it sucks because...
0: It sucks for the kids.
1: It sucks for the kids.
0: Yeah.
1: Because now they're about to play a full season where it doesn't even count. Like, not a single game really matters. And it's hard to... Like, you're already taking something away from them.
0: Yeah.
1: And the joy of the game. Like, say if you're a senior.
0: I was about to say, it's the seniors, it's bad.
1: Yeah, it's, you know, we don't even have a chance to go to the playoffs. Like,
0: doesn't matter how good we are, doesn't matter how much we prepare.
1: And the record won't even count. So it doesn't even, it's hard to explain, like, to me, if you were, you know, freshman through senior playing varsity football, and you're being told that everything, because everything has a reason. Like, there's always a reason why you do certain things, like, we're preparing for this team. And, like, now you just got to play for pride. And you got 10 games. Simple as that.
0: Mm-hmm.
1: And they're not even going to count towards anything. So it's unfortunate that, you know, the kids have to suffer for this situation. But also, man, they're cracking down. The AHSAA is cracking down. We saw a case down in Montgomery. Mary G. Montgomery, their head coach, has the same thing. Like, he was suspended. He's suspended for a year. And I just... You can't circumvent the rules. Like, it's,
0: yeah.
1: And another thing too, high school is supposed to be the purest form. Like, it's the purest form. You play with your buddies, like, you've grown up together, you're in the same spot. And now this season where he just got hired to Pell City, and now they're without a head coach for a year, and they're essentially playing for nothing. And it sucks for everybody that's involved. And like you said, for the kids that came over, now you got to go back and try to mend those fences and mend those relationships of the schools that you were at, the school that you were once at, just for your, you know, athletic eligibility. So it's tough, man. It's tough, and it's an extremely unfortunate situation. But hopefully they learn something for it. But I mean, AHSA, hey, ain't playing around. Like, they're cracking down. And to be honest, It might not be the last time we hear a situation like this either.
0: Very possible. So, yeah, I know this was a big story here locally yesterday as that was announced. And I remember, I mean, it was a big deal when they got Jake Gaines to come over from Moody, who won a state championship last year. And he went over and took over that school and that football program and completely turned it around and made them one of the best, or I guess that was, you know, the most successful stretch that they'd ever had in the history of their school. And now Pell City was trying to build something special, but not doing it the right way. And so we'll see where they go from here. But as far as we know, at the very least, he will be suspended from coaching for one season and no postseason football for Pell City this year. As you know, Damien was saying, doesn't matter how good you are, how many games you win, you know, doesn't really count in the record books or anything like that. So, yeah, really heart goes out to those kids and especially the seniors, as we said, that this will be kind of their final memory of college or high school athletics. And yeah, we'll see if this is not the last time that we hear news like this here in the near future locally around the state of Alabama. So that's your big high school football news that was going through the state yesterday. I did want to give, while we were still talking about baseball for a minute, another shout out to the Atlanta Braves as they took care of business last night 9-1 against the Miami Marlins. So Chris Sale, he goes 7 strong innings last night, gives up 1 earned run. No walks for Chris Sales, 8 strikeouts though, lowers his ERA to 1.89 on the season. So he has been masterful once again this year for the Atlanta Braves. How about Austin Riley? You got the go-ahead runs in the second inning, so that's always nice when you don't really have to do a whole lot of work after that. But Austin Riley, he hit a 3-run bomb there in the second, so maybe that'll get him going a little bit as he's still, you know, not his usual self with the bat this year so far, but maybe that'll kind of jumpstart him a little bit. You had RBIs for Matt Olson, Ozzie Albies in the sixth inning. Dom Smith added another 3-run home run as well later in the game. And then he also had a RBI triple late in the eighth inning as well to kind of tack on. So a 9-1 victory for the Atlanta Braves as they have now taken 2 of the first 3 games from Miami. So they've got 1 more game to go in the series. Going to be a 5:40 first pitch. You can hear that here on the Jocks family of networks coming up later on this evening. But at the very least, you're at worst going to split the series, but can go for the outright win tonight as they take on the Miami Marlins in the fourth game of that set. And they still holding on firmly, the Braves there, percentage points behind the Tampa Bay Rays for the best record in baseball. They're both 18 games over 500, but Tampa Bay has a little bit of a winning percentage advantage because they played 2 less games. But best run differential in baseball at plus 98 are tied with the Dodgers at plus 98 for the best run differential in Major League Baseball. So the Braves continuing on their tear here through the National League. But some of you chiming in on the text line, we'd love to hear from you, 205-834-9450. Some of you chiming in on the Pell City news and what's going on there with their football program getting hit with some pretty big penalties yesterday. But let's get into some college football news on the other side, because we have a hilarious but also, in my opinion, probably a genius coaching hire that happened in the SEC yesterday. If you missed the breaking news last night, we will dive into that next, and we'll take a look at some of the funnier coaching hires that we can remember in recent history and some ideas for maybe some similar ones that could happen here in the state that would give us all a good chuckle. So we'll talk some college football next here on Morning Jocks.
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Conrad and Damien here with you for 30 more minutes till we hand you off to McElroy and Kublik in the morning. They're with you from 7 to 10, then three-man front 10 to 2, and the Paul Feinbaum Show from 2 to 6 right here on Jock. 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You can also watch along on YouTube. Just go search Jocks TV, hit subscribe, and you can watch all of the shows all day long. They're live, or go back later on in the day when you have time. 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So some big college football news coming out of the Bayou yesterday. It was a big day for Lane Kiffin and the LSU Bengal Tigers. So it started off yesterday, actually, before the big news dropped last night. You know, I think a lot of us, probably if you're on social media, you saw some of the clips coming out of Lane on PMT, and he was having a fun time there with Big Cat and PFT and, kind of doing Lane Kiffin things, like saying that he thought he left Ole Miss for LSU the right way and did things the right way, and kind of, you know, just things that you hear him say and you go, I know you don't believe these things, so why are we still saying them? He tried to, you know, run it back a little bit on juice and backpedal and kind of say, well, he's kind of my dog, but, you know, there's this guy that would keep him like 4 or 5 days a week, and then I'd keep him on the weekends, and then that was just kind of how that worked. And it's just some of the stuff he says, man, it's just kind of odd. But that's Lane Kiffin. So, you know, I thought that was going to be the big thing from LSU yesterday, is some of the little nuggets that you got from Lane during the interview. And it's like, okay, you know, this is kind of entertaining, you know, whatever. I'll take it for what it is. But then last night, I'm sure like many of you, I'm sitting there watching the ending of the Auburn LSU baseball game and see a tweet get posted from LSU football. And that tweet reads like this: Ed Orgeron is returning to LSU and will serve as the special assistant to recruiting and defense for the Tigers. Yes, that Ed O, the one that won a national championship back in 2019, he is back in the Bayou, according to the LSU football program. So this is simultaneously hilarious and also, I think, a really smart move by Lane Kiffin. Because we could go back and forth and argue from an X's and O's standpoint on how good of a head coach Ed Orgeron was in the SEC. And yeah, I mean,

0: when you had a team as good as the one he had in 2019, that's, you know, arguably the greatest college football team ever assembled. Yeah, you know what? You can probably get away with a little bit on the coaching front, but there's no doubt that I would wager there's not many football guys out there that know the state of Louisiana better, know Baton Rouge better, and know how to recruit that area and relate to those kids and relate to those families. And I think from that angle, this is a home run for Lane Kiffin. And I think it can be that while also we all just die laughing the first time that you hear the news, because it seems so absurd, right, that you would it just seems like a very Lane Kiffin thing to do, right, is bringing back somebody that, I mean, it wasn't that long. I mean, 7 years ago, this man was a head coach of the last LSU team to win it all.
1: Yep.
0: And now he's coming back as your assistant to help. I mean, I assume recruiting is going to be the main focus, but he'll have some input on the defensive side of the ball as well. Just, it's crazy. I did not see that coming in a million years, but I love it for Edo. I think give me more Edo. I love that guy. He's hilarious. And I think he's good for LSU football. And I think it's smart of Lane to go, hey, you know what? I need guys around me that understand this program and understand this culture. And I don't think there's anyone that does that better than Ed Orgeron.
1: Yeah, that's a fact. And like you said, if there's on one side of it, it makes perfect sense, because he's a guy, again, that knows LSU like the back of his hand. And one thing is, you ain't got to pay him that much, because the buyout that he had when he was fired from LSU as the head coach was pretty substantial. Like, money is not going to be an issue. I just think, you know, as far as getting out there and being able to send him to any parent that is there in Baton Rouge or surrounding areas on recruiting, mm-hmm. is going to be extremely beneficial. Like, it's very strategic. It's just a personality clash, because we know Lane to be, you know, cerebral at times, and some of the shots that he takes, he can kind of put Ed Orgeron in front of him and say, like, hey, can you take a couple of these bullets for me? And Edo will eat them. Like, he's here for it. And he knows that program inside and out. He knows what championship football looks like. Now, he did catch lightning in the bottle with, you know, one of the greatest teams ever assembled. But also,
0: hey, he helped put that team together,
1: he
0: though.
1: He did. Somebody had to, you know, steer the ship, had to keep him, you know, in line. So I think that for as comedic as it is, just because of who Ed Orgeron is and what he brings to the table, it makes perfect sense. It makes perfect sense. So kudos to Lane for playing checkers, not chess.
0: Yeah, I mean, it's like every week goes by, you don't think that the off season for LSU could get more interesting or more entertaining than it already has, and then something like this comes out, and it's, you know, how do they keep doing this? Like, how many tricks do they have to pull out? They're like, ah, okay, you know, people have moved on, Lane. They're talking about something else now. It's like, all right, let's drop the Ed Orgeron news or something. You know, like
1: him and Will Wade pass each other in the hall. It's like, well, look at us.
0: Yeah, it's just kind of strategic. Like, yeah, the baseball team's probably not going to make it very far in Hoover. Like, we need something. We need people to be talking about us. So, wow. Yeah, just absolutely, absolutely fantastic there for LSU. Very on brand, but like me and Damien just explained, also probably a pretty smart move there for Lane Kiffin to bring in Ed Orgeron to his coaching staff. So just as a reminder, he was the head coach at LSU from 2016 through 2021. He had a 51-20 overall record there as the head coach of the Bengal Tigers. Obviously, 2019 team went 15-0 with Joe Burrow, Ja'Marr Chase, Justin Jefferson, and others. One of the greatest college football teams of all time. He also had spent 3 years at Ole Miss prior to that as the head coach, where he went 10-25, so not as much success there. Also had some experience as an interim coach at USC back in the 2000s or 2010s as well. And he is, as we said, he knows Louisiana better than anybody. He's also coached defensive line for the New Orleans Saints, coached defensive line for LSU before getting upgraded to the head coach back in 2016 as well. So going to be a lot of fun down there on the Bayou this season. There's no doubt about it. But this just made me think when I saw this last night, right? There's a couple things that I guess the closest thing that we've had to this at least in the SEC in recent years, was like Arkansas going and bringing Bobby Petrino back to be the offensive coordinator, where it's like, okay, we're really barking up that tree again. Uh-huh. Now, it's that one's funny in a different way, though. But that's like the first thing you think of, right? It's like, correct. Oh, that's okay. So it's kind of in the same mold of what Arkansas did with Bobby P. So it had me thinking a little bit of, like, what are some potential scenarios in college football that would give you the same kind of reaction of as this? And I understand, like, there's not a lot of schools where you could say, oh, well, they'd bring back some national championship winning head coach from the past and find a role for them as an assistant, and the coach would accept that offer like Ed Orgeron did to go back to LSU. But I think, okay, like, the most natural one would be Gus Malzahn, who retired this year. If FSU had reached out and said, hey, Jimbo, like, would you want to come back and be the offensive coordinator? And if things go south with Mike Norvell, like, we kind of...
1: You're coaching waiting again.
0: Expect them to, then, maybe we, you know, what's to say we couldn't make it, you know, make it work again? That's one that certainly comes to mind. What, you got one?
1: I don't know if it'd be funny. I actually think it may be beneficial, but if, speaking of Arkansas, if Sam Pittman came back as like offensive line coach or something.
0: Yeah, I don't think that.
1: I actually think that would be, that'd be yeah, a smart
0: I think
1: move.
0: It could be beneficial. Yeah, if he yeah, wanted like, to come hey, man, back in a couple years.
1: Yeah, take the pressure off of you as the head coach. Just be get them hogs right.
0: I think he'd be great as an offensive line coach at a lot of places, in all Thanks. Honesty. But I did think about this a little bit as it related to Alabama and Auburn. And so, like, this is, like, the Alabama one was a little easier to come up with because this one would it would make people equal parts mad. But I think a lot of people, like, after they kind of got over the initial frustration or shock of it, would go, ah, this actually might work out. It might work out. But, okay, this was the scenario. So Alabama, maybe they don't run the football as well this year. Like, we're still having some of the issues of last year. People are getting frustrated. Well, you just signed Kalen DeBoer to this nice new contract extension. He's not going anywhere. But somebody's gonna have to pay the price for that. So let's say it's Ryan Grubb. Let's say Ryan Grubb, he gets the boot after this year. The offense just isn't what it needs to be. And you need somebody to come in, knows how to call plays in the SEC, knows how to run the football. Gus Malzahn recently retired, and you brought in somebody like that to be the offensive coordinator at Alabama. So it's not the same because he's going from, like, an Auburn past to an Alabama future, but that would be the kind of move that would get, you would have a lot of people laughing at it. You'd have a lot of people that were mad at first, but then I think the realization would come along of, you know, this things could be worse. I mean, Florida State's offense last year, as bad as that team was, they had one of the best offenses in all of college football last year.
1: Yeah.
0: Like, you could sell people, I think, on, well, he doesn't know how to run the football. You may not like it, but it would get a visceral reaction from people.
1: It would.
0: There's no doubt about that.
1: It would.
0: And then, you know, for Auburn, like, the closest thing I could come up with is, like, let's say, you know, you go through this season, defense lights it up again, DJ Durkin gets a head coaching opportunity somewhere else, he leaves, you need to fill that void, and you would go back to the well and be like, hey, you know what, Gene Chizik, you want to come back and run the defense, we need somebody that's familiar with the program, somebody knows the SEC.
1: Yeah.
0: Alex Golish wants to handle the offense. Let's hand the defense off to somebody that knows that pretty well. And, like, that would be,
1: Yeah.
0: Won a national championship.
1: He did indeed. He is a national
0: And I think in a similar way, now the overall team wasn't as talented, but I think a lot of people, you could draw the comparison to Ed Orgeron of, like, well, he just kind of, you know, benefited from having maybe the best college football player of all time or one of them.
1: Correct. One that would be entertaining. I don't think they would do it, but it would be something worth a conversation. Let's say that Vanderbilt goes out and has another productive season that parlays Clark Lea into one of the bigger programs,
0: yeah,
1: one of the bigger name jobs in America. You call Virginia Tech, you reach out to James Franklin, say, hey, you know what? It wasn't as bad as we thought it was in hindsight. We're in a good spot now. The cupboard's not bare. Just come on.
0: That would actually be really interesting.
1: Come on back to Nashville. Yeah. Let's redo this thing. Let's run it back one more time for old time's sake. Because when you first got the job,
0: he did a great job the first time.
1: That's what I'm saying. It's, you know, when you first had the job, we were just fighting, you know, just to be relevant, and you got us there. And we understand you took the Penn State job. That's an unnatural progression, mm-hmm. I guess you'd say, from Vanderbilt to Penn State. And now you've fallen off the good graces. And not to say that maybe Virginia Tech just isn't a perfect fit. Come on back.
0: That one would be actually be really interesting, because I think that could actually work potentially.
1: And I don't think Vanderbilt fans would have a problem with it.
0: I wouldn't be that mad. No, I'd be like,
1: hey,
0: who else would you be able to get that would be better than that right now, right? Like, I don't think that would be bad at all if you're Vanderbilt. You know, I was thinking as well along the lines of something, and I feel like it'd have to get really bad, like real desperate, but it could also work and pay off massively. It would just be a massive PR hit. But and I'm not saying I think this is going to happen, because I think John Summerall is a great coach. I think he's going to do a really good job at Florida. Oh, but let's say for some reason it doesn't.
1: Don't tell me.
0: Okay, but
1: don't tell me.
0: He's a great coach.
1: He is.
0: Sucks as a person, but if you could somehow convince Urban Meyer to come, like, coach, we just need you for like 3 years. Can you turn this around quickly? Get us back to national, you know, competing on a national scale. Make a playoff once or twice.
1: Yeah.
0: Like, we just need somebody to help us transition and bring back the relevance of the Florida football program.
1: Yeah. Turn a blind eye. Just get us back.
0: Because I think there'd be a lot of Florida fans, and I know, like, we have Drake and some other listeners that are big Florida fans. Okay, at first you would go, oh, hell no. Like, we're not doing this, right? But then there'd also be the part of you that maybe didn't want to say it out loud. Maybe publicly you didn't want to admit it. You'd be like,
1: it's pretty fun.
0: We're back. Yeah, we're back.
1: I'm with you. They wouldn't say it out loud.
0: Yeah, because they would admit it, right? Like, yeah, this guy stinks. Like, he, you know, kind of.
1: Why are we doing this as a program?
0: I know he had the health issues, but yeah, you know, he got over those pretty quickly when Ohio State came calling. So, like, yeah, you know, there's still some of that resentment, but.
1: Yeah.
0: You come back and make it right a little bit.
1: You know, another place too. If let's just say this is going to sound crazy, because I think that he could piss off two fan bases. Let's say Pete Golding looks at his offense and he notices that there are some deficiencies.
0: Yeah.
1: And there was a former head coach at Ole Miss.
0: No.
1: That had a lot of success, and he's like, "Hey, I just need you."
0: I don't think you can sell people on that right now.
1: I just need you to focus on the quarterback and the receivers. Leave everything else to delegate somebody to the offensive line responsibilities. We just need a fresh offensive voice. And you can do whatever you want. Now it's called NIL and it's called recruiting. Why not pick up and call Hugh Freeze and say, you know what? We just need you for the offensive side of the football.
0: That one would, I think that it. It would be hilarious. I mean, there's no doubt about it, but I just think after the way that... Now, if you're Pete... Now, maybe, but if you're Pete Golding, you'd have to have the stipulation of, like, I'm picking the quarterback. Like I'm picking the guy. You can work with him, but I'm picking him. We're not... No. We're not letting you make that decision again.
1: But if you were Hugh Freeze, which program would you go back to? Ole Miss or Auburn?
0: Ole Miss.
1: If they came calling.
0: Ole Miss.
1: You don't think he would go back to Auburn? You wouldn't go back to Auburn?
0: I think for... Well, first off, I mean, the wound would just be so fresh with Auburn. Like, this would have to be years and years from now. I don't know. He just feels like more of an Ole Miss guy to me. Just seems like they'd be more accepting of... I don't know. Because at least with Ole Miss, you could sell them on, like, remember the good times we had together? Whereas with Auburn...
1: There were no good times.
0: Remember the good times? We didn't really have any of those, Coach. Ah, yeah, you're right. Again, you got me on that one. Sorry. What should I say? So
1: that's a great point.
0: That, maybe in a handful of years, you know, it'll be a little calmer, and that door could. I don't think that would ever happen, but you know, you could see him coming back, and you know, like, you'll see him at practice one day or something, and be like, oh yeah, you know. Thanks for what you did for the program. You didn't do much, but like, thanks for thanks for filling time for the program. But yeah, now, like, now that wind's so fresh, you couldn't. Absolutely could not do that. But okay, well, that was fun. So a lot of you chiming in and sending your thoughts on some funny potential coaching returns or coaching hires that we could see in light of LSU bringing back Ed Orgeron as an assistant for Mr. Lane Kiffin there. We'll get to your text, 205-834-9450. When we return here on the Thursday edition of Morning Jocks.
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0: the Thursday edition of Morning Jocks. Appreciate you tuning in with us this morning. A quick reminder, schedule changes at the Hoover Met today. First game of the day is going to be a 12 o'clock first pitch now between Mississippi State and Georgia. And then Florida and Alabama, that will be the second game slated for a 3:30 start. It'll start 30 minutes after the conclusion of the Mississippi State-Georgia game, but 3:30 is the expected start time there. So had to move things up because of inclement weather. 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All right, before we hand you off to McElroy and Kubelik in the morning, let's get to the Jocks text line. A lot of you chiming in on the Ed Orgeron to LSU news from yesterday, where he's now going to be a assistant and help Lane Kiffin on the recruiting front, as well as have his hands in on the defensive side of the ball a little bit as well. This text comes in. It says Alabama should bring in Mike Price and for the head of team chemistry. That can be his title there in Tuscaloosa. Michael says, it was more Joe Brady than Orgeron and at LSU. That's why or he says they wouldn't have won in 2019 without Joe Brady. Yeah, no, I mean, what he did with the offense, and I guess he was technically the passing game coordinator, but I think you'd essentially give him credit as the offensive coordinator of that. Yeah, I mean, he completely transformed Joe Burrow, and there's no doubt about that. But Ed Orgeron did go and help assemble all of that talent as well. Let's see. Heath chimes in, says, how fun would it be to see a game between Gus and Hugh Freeze as offensive coordinator, opposing offensive coordinators?
1: Man, what could have been?
0: What could have been?
1: What could have been?
0: One team would run the ball 50 times. The other one would throw it 50 times. And
1: it depends on quarterback decision making.
0: Mm-hmm. Absolutely. Let's see. Doug says, go back to Auburn for that contract that will be paid for years after getting fired. Well, I was about to say, Hugh Freeze is getting paid by Auburn for a while, so he doesn't need
1: he can
0: hang on for a little bit. Somebody says, Alabama should hire Rick Saban to be their defensive coordinator. Yeah?
1: In relation to Nick?
0: He looks the same, just got a mustache, you know?
1: Interesting.
0: Just kind of go incognito a little bit there. Let's see. This one says, y'all laugh about SEC coaches going back to a school for a diminished role, but realize there's about a mile stretch of Lake Martin coastline owned by nothing but former Auburn football coaches. Hey, if I could be a fired SEC head coach, I would take that in a heartbeat. Never have to work again. It'd be incredible. Let's see. As a UK fan, I've always kept my fingers crossed that Rick Pitino would come back to basketball.
1: What about John Calipari?
0: It's too soon, Damien. It's still too soon on that one. Someone says Lane is going to need an interpreter. Yeah, I'll give you that one. All right, we're back tomorrow at 6. Mac and Cube.
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9: 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This is McElroy and Kubelik in the morning.
10: So you just heard the voice over there. 100 days until college football. That seems insane, but I think that gives us an idea of just how different the offseason is now than it has been for so long. 100 days until college football. That used to feel like a monumental hurdle that we got to. And now, okay, double digits, we're counting it down. But now we're there. And it feels like we've had no problem getting there, GMAC, just because of all the news that we've had and all the different things we've had to discuss around college football that are legitimate conversations.
11: Well, the funny thing about this year is while Auburn got a new coach, LSU got a new coach, handful of turnover in the SEC, the funny thing about this year is I feel like a lot of the changes that have gone on this offseason haven't had anything to do with the football field itself. It's stuff going on in Congress. It's adjustments to NIL. It's discussions of NIL. It's about circumventing the cap. It's about gambling saga. It's like we've had a lot of news, but very little of it has related to the actual sport itself. A lot of it was bigger picture, and it's I think it's led to things kind of getting moving pretty fast, I feel like, throughout the offseason.
10: It goes much faster because we have a lot of different movement, and then, of course, a lot of different topics to discuss, whether it's playoff expansion, whether it is conference realignment. It's the portal, like you said, new coaches. It just seems to be something different, something new every single day. So with it 100 days away from today, what are we thinking today? If we were to piece some predictions together today, and we aren't going to hold ourselves to these, we're not pushing graphics out on these, but just big picture kind of what we're thinking about this upcoming college football season, what do we start looking at? Let's go SEC champion. If we're going to pick a team, we can even go SEC championship game if you want. No one is being held to these. We reserve the right to change these. And these are not in stone. This is just our 100-day outlook of what's going to happen in certain leagues and across college football. Who would you have in your SEC championship game today?
11: Georgia, Texas.
10: Didn't seem hard.
11: Nah. It's the safest one at this point.
10: Is there a debate for another team that you would even entertain or like to try to make or think that would be realistic?
11: A lot of angles that you could support other teams, but at this point in May, you want to go with what's known. You want to go with limiting the downside, and I think that's probably the easiest way to do it.
10: I think one thing that we haven't talked about much with Texas, because we have talked about it with a lot of other teams, and I think where it becomes complicated, you remember, I think it was 2 years ago, the Georgia schedule was just ungodly, but we didn't talk about it that way because it was Georgia. And I remember there was a little bit of a wake-up call one day. We said, what would happen if Ole Miss or Florida or Auburn had this schedule? The same schedule. How would we be talking about it? And then if you put Georgia on it too, wouldn't be fair. We're not talking much about the Texas schedule, and I think the reason is because we view Texas as being so good. How many losable games realistically are on that schedule for you? When you look at what Texas is going to be going up against this year. I mean, Ohio State, yes.
11: For sure.
10: Oklahoma, Ole Miss, A&M, and then I think you have some toss-ups like an LSU, and then maybe we could have a conversation about a Tennessee or a Florida, possibly. I don't think we think those are realistically losable. But
11: Florida got them last year, though. Yeah. I mean, I think it's – if you look at last year, I think anyone would have said last year's version of Florida will beat this year's version of Texas. This time it's on the road, a little trickier. Of course, I just think it's a real home-and-away situation. Like A&M can get them, LSU can get them. I think Ole Miss can get them. Ohio State can get them. Missouri, depending on Ahmad Hardy's availability, could potentially get them, but probably not. Like, there's things I like about Texas's schedule. Cause I think a lot of their toughest games are at home, but you still have two very difficult games in your final three that are both on the road.
10: All right. So I don't think that I'm going to go any different from you. Let's play this game. Let's say one of those two teams falls apart and you have to replace one of those two teams with a different member in the SEC championship game. Who would that different team be?
11: A&M.
10: I would go Ole Miss.
11: Do you love Ole Miss?
10: I love Ole Miss. I love Auburn. I love everybody that everybody hates.
11: No, I'm just saying, like, you're so high on Ole Miss. Man, dude, they kind of caught lightning in a bottle last year. I think you're going a little bit off of what they were in the final few games of the season and postseason. But in reality, there were some ebbs and flows in there that I'm not saying you're selectively forgetting.
10: Right, and outside of Indiana, the teams without the ebbs and flows last year?
11: Ohio State.
10: There was a little bit of an ebb in the Big Ten championship game.
11: Yeah, a little bit of an OC problem in that game.
10: Whoa.
11: I mean, I hate to break it to you.
10: I would almost go more level of competition in that one. But they got up for the big games when they needed to. I didn't think they looked like an immovable object in a lot of other games. And there are parts of it that didn't get better as the season went on. I think Ole Miss has a chance to be pretty good. We talked about yesterday, balance, winning games different ways. I think they'll be able to do that.
11: Let's just go through Ole Miss last year for a moment, shall we?
10: We shall.
11: Let's shall it up.
10: Not sure what this is going to serve, but yeah, let's do it. Let's have it.
11: I feel like you have put them on a pedestal in a big way.
10: All right.
11: And I'm not mad at you for it at all. But it's a team that needed a fumble to beat Arkansas at home. It's a team that needed a late fourth down conversion on the road to Kentucky to get a win. Granted, that was before
10: they
11: knew who
10: they
11: were.
10: Against Arkansas, you had inserted a new quarterback.
11: I'm with you. You need LSU to literally refuse to run the ball against a drop eight.
10: Still healthy Garrett Nussmeier, though.
11: True. First of all, when was he healthy last year? Two, was he a huge difference maker? Drop eight, they still threw the ball. This team needed a late turnover against Washington State.
10: That was an anomaly game.
11: It still happened. Oh, close win. Basically a loss. No, I'm not saying that. I'm just saying
10: if I was Nebraska, it would count as two wins this year.
11: great win against Oklahoma on the road.
10: They get no credit for being competitive against Georgia on the road?
11: They get a ton of credit. They had 84 snaps on defense and got absolutely punished in the fourth quarter. So yeah, they were competitive for three quarters.
10: Okay.
11: But they ran out of steam and they learned a lot about themselves in the process, which is good. I mean, I'm not counting out a loss for like a good win. So yeah, they lose to Georgia. They find out a lot about themselves in the process. Great rebounding win at Oklahoma. That was probably the win of the year, if we're being honest. And they handled business against four teams that were below 500. Well, I don't know what the Citadel was, but I'm not counting it as an impressive victory. He got hot against Tulane. No problem at all. You go off against Georgia, which was great. Great win there in the Sugar Bowl. But like, if
10: the
11: you really
10: Citadel was a four-win team, by the way. So I act like they didn't win any games.
11: Okay, so the combined win loss, the combined wins of the teams they beat in the final four games of the season. Four teams, probably a combined 17 wins.
10: But the 25 wins of the next two teams they beat don't count.
11: Tulane doesn't. G5. Hate to break it
10: beat
11: to
10: them
11: you.
10: Beat them twice.
11: That's awesome. G5.
10: Okay. I mean, I get it. We can pick any of these apart.
11: No, I'm not. I'm just saying, like, you are so high on them, and there's turnover from last year.
10: Who has a better running back than they do in the league?
11: Missouri when healthy.
10: Okay.
11: And potentially Florida when healthy.
10: And maybe Vanderbilt.
11: But, no.
10: Okay.
11: Disagree with
10: Nobody wants to talk about that, but that's fine. Okay.
11: He also had 300 carries.
10: Who has a better quarterback than they do in the league? And I know there are some. I'm not saying there's not, but just how many teams have a better quarterback than Ole Miss right now?
11: If I had to start one this season, I would take Arch Manning over Trinidad, but Trinidad would be second.
10: Okay. How many teams have a better tight end situation than they do in the league right now? And I'm not saying that theirs is all time. You know, it's not 2001 Miami, but how many?
11: Stand by. Let me pull up the standings. LSU does.
10: Who is their tight end after Tre'Davious Green?
11: Who cares?
10: The kid that they got in from A&M?
11: And you're taking Luke Haas over.
10: No. You're missing where I'm going with this. Mm-hmm. I'm fully admitting that some of these are going to be second and third place. But there's not going to be many things that I throw out to you right now that are going to be lower than fifth place in the league. Who's got a better D-line than they do? We talked about it yesterday. Maybe one other team in the league.
11: You're expecting really significant improvement from a depth standpoint.
10: I'm just telling you, from a frontline perspective, there are multiple positions in which they are going to be better than the teams that they're facing on a very consistent basis.
11: I like Ole Miss. I just don't have them in the national championship like you do.
10: I'm not going there yet, but I'm saying it's a team that I like. If it wasn't
11: them. You just
10: have
11: them third in the SEC.
10: Let me ask you this. If you're going to go with things that you saw were concerning from a football team last year that are not going to equate to wins this year, you're going to put Oklahoma over Ole Miss?
11: No, I'm not putting Oklahoma over Ole Miss. I said A&M.
10: Okay. Let's go through. Let's have your practice.
11: Okay.
10: For Texas last year.
11: Yes.
10: Okay. You lost to Ohio State.
11: Yes. By seven with multiple fourth down
10: you
11: stops.
10: You handled San Jose State. You looked super sloppy against UTEP.
11: Yes.
10: You handled Sam Houston State, even though it was the worst tackle-breaking game I've ever seen from your skill guys. You get manhandled against Florida. You're fortunate that Oklahoma decided to go with the most vanilla defensive game plan in the last 30 years. And you're able to sneak past them.
11: That's their fault.
10: Still injured quarterback.
11: That's their fault for sure. You're right.
10: You had to go to overtime against a sub-500 Kentucky team.
11: Correct.
10: You had to go to overtime against a sub-500 Mississippi State football team.
11: Correct.
10: Okay. You go toe-to-toe with Vandy. And if it wasn't for their tackles.
11: Really?
10: If it wasn't.
11: Hang on a second. We're really going to describe that game as a toe-to-toe? They were up by 24 points at the start of the fourth quarter.
10: Okay. Well, do we play defense or do we not play
11: not
10: defense?
11: Not in the fourth quarter when you're up 24. Defense?
10: I would say you better.
11: I think it's hilarious how you're like, oh, you're a dogfight against Vandy. And then you sit there and say, well, Ole Miss, the game against Washington State was an anomaly.
10: That was. That's like, I'll give you the anomaly that you only beat UTEP 27-10. You should have beat them by 50.
11: You won the game. you won the game.
10: You lost to Georgia. How'd you give up 37 against Arkansas?
11: I don't know. How did Ole Miss give up 35 with the best D-line on planet Earth?
10: It's not Earth. It's just in North America.
11: in the northern part of Mississippi.
10: We could pick apart any of these schedules.
11: I understand what you're saying. All I'm getting at is that Texas, from a depth standpoint, from a frontline talent standpoint, I think it's easier to make a case on their behalf than it is for Ole Miss.
10: Yeah, we're not debating those two in. I'm just saying the team that we would both have in before them has plenty of issues last year with the schedule they played and how they played it.
11: Don't disagree. Who's got a tougher schedule this year? Texas in 20, or who's got a tougher schedule? Texas in 26 or Texas in 25?
10: I'm going to tell you this. I don't love Texas' schedule this year.
11: I don't either, but what's harder? Last year or this year?
10: I think it's about a coin toss.
11: Okay. Coin toss. Let's say it's flat. I can get on board with that, which I don't disagree with. I think Ohio State
10: It's last year because there were more teams last year that I felt had the capabilities to punch them in the face. And even though I like Ole Miss, I don't think they're that team. I don't think Florida's going to be that team offensively, really. Mississippi State doesn't play that kind of ball. Missouri, maybe, but not to the extent that they have been. And like you said, if there's no Hardy, it doesn't matter. LSU's not ready to do that yet. Arkansas's not ready to do that yet. A&M can do it. Tennessee will try, but I don't know if just man for man, dude for dude, they're going to be able to do it. I do think that Heupel and Joey go into that game saying, we are going to try to knock them around up front. That's how they have to win that game. I bet that's how they try to win that game in the fourth week of the season.
11: Yeah.
10: There's just not a lot of those teams. So this schedule favors Texas more than last year's schedule.
11: Agree. So I think this year's schedule for Texas is slightly easier. We're on the same page?
10: Yeah. Last year, Florida could do it. Ohio State could do it. Oklahoma defensively could do it. Even Kentucky could do it to an extent on both sides of the ball. Vandy could do it, especially on offense. Georgia could do it. A&M could do it. So, yeah, this schedule is more conducive to their style of humans that they have on their team.
11: Awesome. Same page. I think this year, no schedules are easy in the SEC, but this schedule this year is a little bit more manageable. The big tipping point for me is not necessarily the bully ball that the other teams will play. It's the fact that Ohio State's at home. That to me is the big, that's the big trump card, if you will. Like Ohio State on the road versus Ohio State at home, to me, this year is a little bit more manageable. All right. Agree. Next question. Whose schedule's harder, this year's Ole Miss or last year's Ole Miss?
10: Well, I got to go pull up last year's Ole Miss again. Okay, well, just kind of take a look at it.
11: Save you the time.
10: Ole Miss has had an extremely light schedule the last 2 to 3 years. Somebody tried to call me out on that, by the way.
11: Who?
10: I don't recall, but I was like, did you not watch who they played? I'm not really sure where we're getting that from. Okay, Ole Miss this year, Louisville's tough.
11: Louisville's very tough.
10: LSU's a different anomaly altogether. Florida might be tough. Vandy not as tough. We don't know the Missouri situation. Texas tough. The Auburn one is different. I don't think you have the extras with that one. Georgia really tough. All right, Oklahoma could be tough. I'd say probably this year.
11: Yeah, I think this year's tougher. I would agree. So back
10: this
11: to
10: Ole Miss, this Ole Miss football team might be tougher than last year's.
11: Might be.
10: Head coach not as soft.
11: That might be true. Also, a lot of unknowns.
10: A lot of unknowns about everybody.
11: You also don't have Charlie Weiss there.
10: Can we pick apart your next team that you would like to select to go to the SEC championship game then and talk A&M? About some of their warts?
11: Yeah, they got plenty of warts. But I don't have A&M in the national championship. You have Ole Miss winning the national championship.
10: I have Southern Miss in the national championship.
11: My bad.
10: Missouri State, Arizona State, Kentucky, at LSU. They get that at a favorable time, though. We haven't talked about that. We've talked about Ole Miss going to Florida after that game. LSU getting A&M the week after they go to Ole Miss. That's actually a big win for A&M, in my opinion. Watch out for that one,
11: if
10: LSU
11: they get
10: fans.
11: It.
10: Well, yeah, but that's where you want that game.
11: Yes. I mean,
10: you want them after that game.
11: You'd love it at your place.
10: At Mizzou, we don't know. Citadel, at Bama, at South Carolina. Tennessee, at Oklahoma, Texas. That's a tough stretch at the end. Whoa. That's a manageable schedule for A&M.
11: I don't think it's terrible.
10: I'm not dialed in on Arizona State right now. I need to watch some of their new pieces. Yeah, it's not going to be what it's been.
11: Nope.
10: They'll be well coached, though.
11: Yeah.
10: They'll play hard.
11: Sure.
10: I'm looking
11: at... They got bullied last year by Mississippi State.
10: Losable games on the schedule. God, we are putting LSU on this pedestal, man.
11: Who?
10: It's unbelievable.
11: Who's putting LSU on a pedestal?
10: Everybody.
11: Not
10: top
11: me.
10: Top 10 roster in college football is going to do this. I'm not trying to be mean to LSU. And I'm not trying to say, I mean, I have been very favorable to LSU when I have seen it that way. I have no problem doing that. So the people are going to think that, like, oh, cigar game. He can't do that. All right, here's the deal. Go to Hourglass, pull up their depth chart. You tell me right now, Greg, if you're game planning for them, take the scheme out of it, and I will then have a different conversation about how the scheme will help them. Who scares you?
11: Tre'Davious Green.
10: Big time. Okay. Next.
11: Levitt when he's going.
10: When he's healthy. We don't know what that's going to look like.
11: Yeah, if he's going, you got problems there.
10: Okay.
11: All right.
10: Then on defense, it's Whit Weeks.
11: Yeah.
10: And like I've said, I think Jordan Ross has got ability. He might come around. You like Malik Blockton a little bit more than I do, but I think he can be a good player. I think they have a lot of good. I don't think they have a ton of great. And I don't even think they have a ton of I believe they will be great later in the year. I think they have some that are going to be really good. Like Princewell Umanmielen's not taking over games. He's not. Dom McKinley is not taking over games. Even though Ed Orgeron's back in the building. Sorry, those guys ain't taking over games. They're just not going to do it. DJ Pickett's going to be really good. He might be one on defense that's scary. Like, stay away from him. But we've seen, I'll tell you what, that's the one position where I think we've seen come in early, be good, and then next year not be the same. Not saying it'll be him, but we've seen a lot of corners. Oh, you're, whoa, watch out. Watch out for that guy. And then all of a sudden, it's not what we thought it was.
11: Yeah, but not at LSU. Derek Stingley was lights out his whole career.
10: You literally gave us one.
11: Actually, no.
10: There's been a lot of even DBs. Like I know it's not a corner, but I was thinking Grant Delpit.
11: Grant Delpit, great year one, not good last two.
10: Didn't.
11: Derek Stingley, unbelievable year one, nothing the last two.
10: Now the difference is the scheme will help them, and it's going to be good. And Lane and Charlie will get it going.
11: No one's sitting here.
10: Here's a question that I have. We had the conversation because you like them. Here's a serious question that I would like your expertise on, since you, by ranker.com today, were ranked one of the top 10 quarterbacks in Alabama football history. So you're qualified to answer this question.
11: What does that have to, why do you go to ranker.com so much?
10: Somebody tweeted it to us.
11: Oh.
10: I saw it. I'm trying to qualify you on the show.
11: That's very kind
10: of
11: you.
10: I'm trying to boost your resume, and you're not letting me do it.
11: But he loves ranker.com. It's like the Bible of popularity.
10: Somebody literally just tweeted us a graphic on it.
11: That's hilarious.
10: I saw it.
11: All right. Was it? Did On3 do it?
10: No, it was some random Bama site.
11: If it's a graphic, it's real. All right, go ahead.
10: Sam Levitt, you said when he's healthy, he's going.
11: He's going.
10: Now, his game in this offense, mm-hmm. maybe it doesn't matter, but just how does that fit? How does that work?
11: I've yet to see a quarterback come in this offense and not get better.
10: We talked about it. What was the last Lane quarterback that failed? There haven't been many of them.
11: Let me ask you a question. You know, Captain Rebel over here, like team Ole Miss. Of all the coaches that we have talked about in this practice, from Sark to, actually, you know what? Go ahead and remove Kirby. Because I think we all agree that Kirby's among the best in the sport. No one's going to push back on that. Are we all on the same page here?
10: Yeah.
11: All right, cool. Of all the coaches we've talked about so far, between Pete Golding, Elko, Sark, all those guys, who do you think is the most well-equipped to scheme up the opposition? Like, who do you think's the best, quote, coach in that group?
10: It's not necessarily a fair question because are we just talking about their side of the ball or are we talking about the entire game?
11: No, I'm talking about the entire game. Like, who is best equipped to get you to the finish line?
10: Okay, let's answer the question.
11: We've done schedule, we've done personnel, but like the coaching intangible matters a little bit when punching above your weight class. And all these guys have holes on their roster.
10: Yeah.
11: No one's going to push back on that.
10: I would say more than a little bit. It matters a lot. Matters a lot, kind of like the way you're going to deal with this weather that's coming up, because it's going to be unpredictable here in the summer. 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It is hard to stop a train, so this is what we will do. We will discuss said coaches and their ability to scheme things up, either on a side of the ball or a complete game plan. Next on Jocks.
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0: 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McElroy and Kubelik in the morning. 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You want to get in? 800-239-WJOX. 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Wim Sanderson with us at 9. Ron Polk and Ray Turner, former Mississippi State, South Carolina head baseball coach, is going to be in studio at 9:30 today. Help us preview the SEC baseball tournament. Alabama gets going today. Auburn beats LSU last night. They'll get Texas A&M today. So another full day at the Hoover Met. And they had record crowds last night. I can tell you, I took the boys to the end of the Arkansas-Tennessee game, stuck around for the beginning of the Auburn game. It was packed. It wasn't one of those like 80s Braves game where you go just make yourself comfortable and move around wherever you want. What? That's what it was.
1: You, I mean, because like I don't feel like the Braves really deserved that. Even as someone that largely hates the Boston Braves, or Atlanta Braves, excuse me.
0: I used to go to Fulton County Stadium, and you could go sit wherever you wanted because there was just a couple hundred people there.
1: Under.
0: It was good. All right, SEC coaches scheming things up. 800-239-9569, you want to get in. What coaches are we debating here?
1: I just want to know.
0: Golding, Elko, Kiffin?
1: No.

0: we are prognosticating this football season coming up, you err on the side of caution, knowing that you do not want to go with a team that could go 4-8. That would look real bad. You know what you want to do? Go with a team that, at worst, according to you, will go 10-2. Georgia. Prognostication biz.
1: Okay.
0: So, I think when you look at it, Georgia's the safest bet. So just remove them from the conversation because I don't... Coaching, yes, culture, all that stuff is what helps them be who they are. But my big question is, if you had to have any coach in the league that you think can flat out win you games, just coaching, just flat out coaching, and yes, the personnel helps, I understand that, which coach are you going with?
1: You are...
0: Sam Pittman, former line coach.
1: You are leaning your argument towards Lane Kiffin, and I get it.
0: I'm not, actually. I'm not.
1: But I don't even know if I'm convinced from an overall game plan perspective of that as I am just more. I know he's going to go get points.
0: I'm not leaning it towards Lane Kiffin, believe it or not. Because I look at Lane Kiffin, and I think he's a great coach. I think he's got a really, really good scheme. I think he makes the players better. But I don't think Lane Kiffin's record against top-tier competition is as good as you think it is. Or as the outside world thinks it is.
1: No, I get that. There's going to be a couple on here that we just don't know because they haven't been put in those situations very often. Like Ryan Silverfield's not going to be in this discussion. I'm not even sure Alex Golsh is going to be in this discussion yet just because we haven't seen enough of it to really have the true understanding, especially with where they were and how things had to go. So they're probably not.
0: All right. Well, do you know what Lane Kiffin's record is all time against ranked teams?
1: Will Stein's not going to be in this conversation. I don't. Well, tell me.
0: He's 11-24.
1: Okay. My immediate answer, because we're taking Kirby out of this, which, by the way, Kirby's had a couple flops in this discussion we're having right now during the course of his career, not so much recently, was Elko and Sumrall. And it's more mindset than anything else. Those are two that I know go into the game saying, we want to win the game. I don't care how many yards it is throwing, running, over-aggressive, under-aggressive defense. We want to win the game. And... That would be sort of first on the list. Now, if you're just talking, I think when we go Sark, when we go Kiffin, Golding on certain sides of the football, that's a different conversation, in my opinion. It's a different conversation. So I don't know where you differ from that, but that's what comes to my mind first.
0: Well, Mike Elko's 6-9 against AP top 25 teams. So not bad. Steve Sarkisian is 25-41. Against AP top 25 teams.
1: A lot of ranked opponents, by the way.
0: He's been a head coach for a long time between SC, Washington, and Texas.
1: Okay.
0: Allow me to throw a curveball at the group here. What's Kalen DeBoer's record against top 25 teams?
1: It's really good.
0: Yeah, 20-6.
1: Sounds like one that you'd be happy to take. And I do think he falls in that category as well of we're not going out to try to throw for 400. We're not trying to go out and only play 3 yards in a cloud of dust. Defensively, I think they do what they feel like they need to do to win games. I would have no problem with that. You know, I think Kalen's a great coach.
0: I'm with you. So if all these rosters have some flaws, like legitimate flaws, and we acknowledge that, like that's a real thing. No one's going. I don't think anyone's pushing back on that, by the way. All these rosters have legitimate holes. All these rosters have, all these schedules are insanely difficult. At what point do you look at the actual coach itself and say, you know what, that guy just, for whatever reason, punches above his weight class?
1: Yeah. And that would be one that does.
0: I guess why isn't, and this is not being a bammer. It really isn't. I'm just, why is Bama excluded from all these conversations when you have a coach that historically has overachieved, whereas there's other coaches that haven't necessarily done the exact same thing, yet get credit for more, a la Lane Kiffin?
1: No, I feel like we have included them in that second tier of maybe in the league, not saying there's a first tier of maybe, but saying these are the teams we feel like are on the front line going to compete for a conference title. And then there's this group of four or five teams that are right there. And if a couple things go their way, they're in that mix.
0: Yeah.
1: I feel like that's where we've had them for a while, and coaches

0: is a reason that they have. Here's the answer to your question. And it's not always fair, even though what's not fair?
1: Life's not
0: fair. Life's not fair. It's perception. And perception now in college football is driven by a lot more people than it ever has been.
1: Social media.
0: We had a guy yesterday call into Feinbaum when I was sitting in, and he brings up Alabama, and he goes into, can't do this, can't do that, not doing this, look bad here, look bad there. And finally he finishes after his five-minute rant, and I said, we're in the playoff last year. I can probably think of about 120-something other teams that would have liked to have been there.
1: 126.
0: Weren't.
1: Would have won, been in a 2014 playoff, as we found out yesterday.
0: One playoff game. How many other teams could say that? And the guy literally laughed, and he said, okay, you make a good point.
1: You think?
0: But the perception is
1: doesn't
0: not.
1: Doesn't yell at reporters.
0: The perception is not playoff team, one playoff game. Perception is it's so far away from what it was that it just can't be good. It just can't. There's no way this is good because it was so good a few years ago that this is unacceptable.
1: A few years ago, how many?
0: 5, 4, 8, whatever you want to say. You know what I'm comparing it to, and I don't like doing that, so I'm not going to say it out loud. But 11-4, when you subtract losing to probably a top five team that I've seen in my lifetime.
1: Yeah.
0: So 11-3 before that. That's a season that I think any of us would probably sign up for right now. Now, I get it. Some of you can't retrain your brains. So 11-3 still is kind of like, that's that just missed out on the SEC championship game, probably going to the Citrus Bowl season from our lifetimes. And that's not great, specifically for Alabama coming off a run of, you know, one of the greatest runs in the history of the sport. But that's the perception right now. You and I are not going to change it because we've said all the opposites of that and all the counters to that. And we could go through a lot of these teams. It's no different at Ole Miss right now, Greg. The perception of Pete Golding for a lot of people is Nick Saban was going to fire him and he can't coach. Okay. We'll see. I mean, we're going to find out.
1: Was Nick Saban going to fire him? We ought to maybe at least get the facts straight.
0: I don't believe so.
1: The answer is no.
0: I'm telling you the perception right now. Okay.
1: Well, a lot of people think that listening to the show, no more ball than Pete Golding. A lot of people think that. I know I don't.
0: I definitely don't.
1: I know you don't.
0: They
1: do.
0: And again, I'm not saying LSU is not going to be good, so people will misinterpret this. Think about where the perception is of LSU right now. I mean, we're talking about this LSU roster like we have talked about some of the going into the season, preseason number one teams that LSU has had.
1: I get it.
0: Like the perception of LSU is they may not lose a game. They need to compete for a national title. And it's still like, hold on 1 second, man. Like, y'all couldn't block anyone last year.
1: Yes.
0: And once your star player got hurt on defense, that group was pretty different. Not that it was bad, but it wasn't what it was before.
1: I guess the biggest question I have, I think Lane Kiffin's outstanding. So, like, I'm not pushing back on that. But I feel like perception versus reality is very, very different when it comes to a lot of these coaches. Like a lot of these coaches, like if you look at Lane Kiffin perception wise, he is 1-9 away from Oxford against top 25 teams. You know who that one win came against?
0: Was that like an Auburn team hanging on to the bottom of the top 25 one year?
1: No. Well, y'all haven't been in the top 25 enough to even enter
0: that. That's what I was saying. It was like grasping for
1: straws. I'm sorry.
0: Straws there.
1: Not close. No.
0: I do not know.
1: 1-9 all time against top 25 teams.
0: The last Dan Mullen team?
1: Away from Oxford. How many breaks do we have left, John?
2: Two.
1: Good. I'll tell you after the break who Lane Kiffin beat on the road that was a top 25 team. There's only one. 1-9. I'll tell you who it is next on Mac and Cube.
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0: We think we found another over the break. Do we need to discuss that? I think I know the first one.
1: Do you?
0: I think I remember it because okay. Was it they played at Tulane early in the season? Were they towards the bottom of the top 25?
1: Found it.
0: It was like 3 years ago.
1: He found it, ladies and gentlemen. I didn't think he'd find it, but he found it.
0: Yeah. And that game was competitive, by the way.
1: Confirm. Lane Kiffin, 2 wins against top 25 teams away from home. 1 was Oklahoma last year. He won on the road. Impressive. Very impressive win. Told you that was probably the high point of their season last year. in my opinion, outside of beating Georgia. Oh, wait, Lane wasn't there for that. You look at it, though. He does beat Oklahoma last year. The other win against number 24 ranked Tulane in 2023. That Tulane team finished quite well. It was a good win. And if you actually remember that game, it required like a scoop and score at the end of the game to win it.
0: Yeah.
1: I mean, Tulane was going in to win. And a scoop and score led to Ole Miss securing the victory. So, yes, one win against an SEC team away from home that was ranked in the top 25 in his tenure as the Ole Miss head coach. And that's, look, I know it's hard to win on the road on this in this league. I get it. But we're talking about a guy that is a top three paid coach in college football right now. Like, we're talking about a guy that is universally considered the best, like, one of the best guys. I'm not saying he's not. I'm just saying, like, it's not like his record necessarily reflects the perception of how good he is. Like, he's very, very good. We all agree with that.
0: Yes.
1: But people think he walks on water because he's got a lively personality on social media for sure. And I think he's rebuilt his image. And obviously his team that he put together last year was really, really good. However, the best wins of Lane Kiffin's, quote, tenure of the teams he assembled actually came under Pete Golding. So
0: I've told you, he even admitted how important Pete was for him. But nobody wants to believe that. Nobody wants to believe that Lane sat there and told us to our face that Pete in game has made me a better coach. Pete in recruiting has made me a better coach. And I don't know if a lot of that is just other coaches are scared to get on the headset with him during the game and Pete doesn't care, or if he just didn't pay attention to recruiting on defense and Pete knew what to go attack defensively on defense and recruiting. I don't know. But that's from Lane Kiffin. Plain and simple. Told us right there to our faces before the first game last year. So I'm with you. I think we continue playing this game of what the perception is and maybe where it's wrong. We can collectively give what we think the perception is of the programs, and we can give what we disagree with the rest of the way through the SEC. We'll do that on the other side next, right here on Jocks.
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0: perception of SEC programs. And we'll just kind of go down the list of order of finish from last year via overall record. Record in the league as well. We'll start with Ole Miss. And John, you can be a part of this as well, because I'm interested to get outside thoughts of just where we think the perception of these programs are right now, and what they are right now. And is that perception going to move for certain teams, even if they have a good season or if they have a bad season, or does it just stay the same? If you're looking to move in and out of your home, Greg, who should you call?
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0: Do we think the public perception of Ole Miss right now is ahead of where they really are or behind where they really are?
1: Ahead of where they really are.
2: I'd agree.
0: Do you think most people, but then I think there's a portion of the population that just doesn't think Pete's a good coach, and so therefore they're not going to be good.
1: I think of this part of the world.
2: I think most people, have a 205 in there. That think that, but I think most people saw what they did in the postseason. Thought, oh, okay, yeah, they'll continue the train. And while I don't know if they'll be that good, I still don't think they'll be very good.
0: You don't think they'll be very good?
2: I do.
0: Okay, you do. I do too. I think they got a chance to be very good. I think they're gonna be a good team regardless. Maybe not to the exact extent of last year, but that's kind of the theme for a lot of these teams that we're going to talk about. Georgia perception of I'd say it's a little behind of where they really are. Because the Georgia perception outside of Athens right now is not as near strong as it's been the last few years. And it shouldn't be that. I'm not saying that they should be, treated like King Kong, but it should be of a team that's most likely going to compete for an SEC championship. And some people are just leaving them out of that conversation.
1: Yeah, I mean, I think Georgia's really good.
0: But the perception, I think it's a little bit lacking of where they really are right now.
1: Probably.
0: Okay. A&M. John, you agree on Georgia?
2: Yeah.
0: Okay. What is the public perception of A&M right now? This is what I think it is.
2: I think it's ahead of what?
0: You think people think they're better than what they really are?
2: Yeah.
0: See, I think A&M is one of those teams that just people are always going to be kind of late to the party. It's always going to take 3 or 4 weeks, and then they're like, oh, yeah, they're pretty good. Like, they're never going to get they're just that good on the front end. And I don't know if it's because people have been proven wrong. I don't know if I do think pre-Elko, there was a bit of a softness around the program that people saw at certain spots and just said, yeah, no, not buying into them. That's where I see the public perception of A&M. Do not put my thoughts into that category, because I don't believe that.
1: Yeah.
0: But I think what you said about Ole Miss, John, is about where the public is on A&M right now. People are saying, yeah, they're going to be pretty good, but they're not going to be as good as they were last year. That's what I think it is. So
1: they're going to be real good.
0: If that's the case, is the public perception ahead or behind where A&M is? If people
1: behind.
0: Just think they're going to be good, but not as good as last year.
1: No, they'll behind. A&M, like you said, people have been burned too many times by A&M. Like, it's going to be behind. Because you see, here's the thing with A&M. Like, they'll get off to a good start, and then they'll kind of come back to earth a little bit. I feel like we've seen that happen a few times.
0: Yep.
1: And that scars people in making these forecasts on what A&M's going to be.
0: Public perception of Alabama right now?
1: I'm way behind what they really are. I'm not necessarily saying in this part of the world. I think this part of the world is always optimistic about Alabama. And I learned that when talking to Paul Feinbaum for many years, when he's like, yeah, back in the Francione era, we were coming off 4-8s and people call into the show and say, I think this is the year, Paul, we're going to go win it. 13's coming home this year. And I love that. I love the optimism. But for whatever reason, because of how the world has changed, and how dominant it was from a perception standpoint with Nick Saban and the run that was had between 2015 and 2019, or 2018, excuse me, 4 straight national championship game appearances, 2 national championship wins was amazing. 9-12, of course, 3 national championship wins in 4 seasons. getting close in 13, having a ball kind of bounce away from you a few times in 10. Like, you look at the run from 2008 all the way through 2021, pretty remarkable. 2022, pretty remarkable, right? Yes, I do think Nick Saban did an amazing job, but he hadn't won, like, yes, won the national championship in COVID year. All right, that's big, but weird year, right? Like, on the road, not saying, hey, they had to win it. You went and got it done. But he didn't win a national championship in a normal season since 2017. It's been almost a decade. That's a long time. And it's not shooting holes in what was done. It's a remarkable, remarkable run. But the perception is that Bama beat everybody by 50 every week, and that's not reality. So I think Bama is under Kalen DeBoer is vastly underrated.
0: Okay.
1: Vastly.
0: Let's go to neutral parties. Damian, what do you sort of view the what do you think the public perception of Alabama is right now, like holistically?
3: It ain't what it used to be. Like, they are they're still a very good football team, but nobody looks at them as elite anymore.
0: Okay. John?
2: That they're not in that top tier, that they're probably right at the top of the second, but they haven't seen Bama get beat down like they did against Georgia and against Indiana. Like, that just doesn't happen in Alabama. So that's, I think, what's sticking in a lot of people's minds. And with them having a quarterback controversy coming into the season, I think most people think that this team will probably be good. Not great, but probably be good.
0: Okay.
1: I think it's funny, like, a lot of people look at the Bama game against Indiana last year, like, one of the great teams we've seen, right? Like, Indiana was amazing. Like, I know it's Indiana, but they were amazing. I saw Bama get run out of the gym with a 10 times better roster in 2018 against Clemson in the national championship. Run out of the gym. We want to, we like, I'm just trying to look at a big picture here. Like, that roster in 2018, insane. Insane. And they got boat raced. So, like, it has happened before.
3: Right.
1: So I think people are like, oh, I haven't seen Bama get beat like that. Yeah, you have. You just don't remember
2: it. Pre-COVID.
1: You don't remember it.
2: Yeah, that was forever ago.
1: It does have, it's rare, but it has happened. So, yes, the Indiana game leaves a bad taste in everybody's mouth. The Georgia game, disappointing as well. But they've done a dang good job under Kalen DeBoer.
0: So all that being said, would we all agree that where Bama actually, where we believe they actually are right now is ahead, better than what the public perception is?
1: Correct.
3: Oh, yeah, 100%.
2: Maybe substantially better.
3: 100%.
1: But they're victims of their own success.
3: Right.
1: That's ultimately why people think they're down, because they're not what they were. But guess what? No one's who they were. Neither is Georgia. And yet, they're still elite.
0: And that's still going to take time for people to figure out. Just, it's different, and it's going to look different and feel different in certain ways. But that perception, I think, because there are more voices in college football, in the college football media landscape now, is going to be harder for people to come around on, because it can be built and shaped by a lot of different voices that don't always pay attention to what it really is because they're trying to build brands. But we'll talk more about it next and give you some other teams as well on Jocks.
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0: All right, welcome back in. McElroy and Kubelik in the morning. Hour number two underway, 8 a.m. Thursday, May 21st, right here on Jocks. 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So your assistance can come with you being the public, what the perception is of said team. If we've gotten it wrong, if you believe it to be different, you let us know. Hit us up. 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You can text it in 205-834-9450. 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What is the public perception of each SEC team? And then how do we correct that? How do we change that? We are past Alabama now. We'll get to Texas. What do you believe the, now again, we're leaving out Austin and Longhorn fans. What do you believe the general college football public perception is of Texas right now, Greg?
1: That they have never and will never lose a game ever.
0: The public perception?
1: Yes.
0: I was going to say rich.
3: That, yeah.
1: Well,
0: But I think the general public is, I mean, listen, we've talked about this before. You know, Greg has fun and says, look how star. Like we obsess with talent. We obsess with ability and maybe sometimes override actual playing football with running, jumping, even catching, throwing. And it doesn't always equate to being a great football player. And I think that's a big part of where Texas is right now. People are obsessing with just the ability as opposed to the execution and some of the other things that go along with it. I do think that there's a smaller portion, though, smarter portion, that think that there's still a little lack of edge with that program and that team. I would be on board with that. But if the public perception is just that most talented, fastest, biggest, and probably more guys that you just can't manage on a football field, where would that perception be right or wrong?
1: Well, I don't think it's fair to say that there's like a lack of edge.
0: Life ain't fair.
3: Fact.
1: It's just, I think anytime you run like the tempo stuff, you run this, you run that, like there's a perception that you're soft or you
0: don't. There's a lot of east, west in the foundation of what they do.
1: Agree. But the funny thing to me that I also find comical is that people look at Josh Heupel's offense, for example. Like this, I know this is like a little bit outside the conversation here, but there's a perception that Josh Heupel's offense just throws all over the yard. All they do, they just rip the ball. And yes, do they accumulate a ton of passing yardage? For sure. But like at its core, that's a run-based offense.
0: Yep.
1: Mm-hmm. You know what I mean? Like nobody thinks that though, because tempo equates to air raid. Air raid equates to passing.
3: Right.
0: And one that has gone out of their way to develop more of an edge the last 2-3 years as well.
1: Yep.
0: And has been pretty successful with that.
1: For sure.
0: So we think the public perception of Texas is about where it should be. I mean, there's some people who think they're going to walk away with the national title this year.
1: Yeah.
0: I don't see that.
3: See, to me, the brand is big, but the football has still a lot left in the tank. Like, they still haven't reached that ultimate pinnacle of winning a national title. It's been so long since they've done it. They've always, well, I say always, but they've, in most recent years, have been in the conversation, but they've never been to the, they haven't been to the mountaintop.
2: It feels like the perception is what USC was in 05 leading up to that championship game against Texas. That everyone thought like this was the next big thing. Like, oh, actually, why do they even play in this game? They should be taking on pros. Everyone thinks that this team is infallible.
0: It feels like the perception is what it was when Caleb Williams was there with Lincoln Riley at USC. Same. They can run past you. They can jump over you.
3: Right.
0: They look really good. Getting off the bus, a lot of Lambos. How many F-150s or GMC Sierras they have? Just saying. And I know it's not to the extent that those USC teams were, Greg, but
1: 150s aren't going to get it done, by the way.
0: No.
1: You need like 2,500s.
0: Fair.
1: Give me some 350s. Couple Lambos.
0: But do they have? I mean, how many pickup trucks does Texas have right now? And that's not even physically. I think it's also mentally.
3: Right.
0: Like one thing in college football that I don't think, well, it's very hard to measure. I think we can measure it when we start to see it individually, position groups. Like one thing that Indiana had last year that PFF could never measure is desire. Indiana had a desire to make you look bad. And had a desire to do things exactly the way the coaches asked them to do it. That is lacking in a lot of places in college football right now. Sometimes, Greg, I don't see all the desire. Like again, I pointed to that. I can't remember now. It was either UTEP or Sam Houston State. I think it was UTEP. And yes, it was the UTEP game. I will still say this right now. You can go put it on today. And when I told Roman Harper this during the season, he laughed at me. 2 weeks later, he goes, "Hey, man, I went back and watched that UTEP game. You were right. It was the best tackling performance I saw all year." UTEP's defense, by the way.
1: Yeah.
0: And now part of that is they're outmanned. They're not as fast. They're not as big. They're not as strong. The amount of one-on-one tackles that were made that should have been 3 or 4 times the game that they actually were was embarrassing from a Texas perspective. The guys they have should not have been on the ground in one-on-one situations against the guys that they were doing it against. But they were. Takiyo Spikes will sit right here and tell you today, tackling is desire. Your will to get that ball carried to the ground more so than that ball carrier wants to stay off the ground and get past you. That's all it is.
1: Effort.
0: Yes, there's technique, there's fundamentals, the whole thing. Whatever.
1: No.
0: Outside knee, aim is raise the shoulder. We get it.
1: Effort.
0: Leverage the sideline. Do you want to get that dude to the ground more than he wants to stay off the ground?
1: That's effort and toughness,
3: period.
0: And that's the part that, because of the nice, cool stuff, the neat stuff, and keep in mind, after a week zero game, I think it was 2 years ago, when everybody was peeing their pants about USC, some folks sat here on this show and tried to tell you they're really good at the cool stuff. They don't really like doing the hard stuff, and it's obvious. I don't think Texas is that far down the line on that, but I do think, Greg, that there's still a little bit of the hard stuff that they are not necessarily mastering on a very consistent basis. And the guys who had done it, those hard hat guys, we'll call them program guys that have just been around, that it means a little bit more to, I need to know who those guys are. And not before I say they win 10 games, before they win a national championship or an SEC championship. Because you can get away with a lot of the other stuff in a lot of instances. But there's going to come a game or two like when Miami rolls into College Station, that you're going to have to do some soul searching. And those are the guys you need to go win those games. Like, who did Miami lean on to beat Texas A&M late? Wasn't Carson Beck.
1: Mark Fletcher.
0: The rugged dudes.
3: Yeah.
0: I mean, that's what it was.
3: Yeah.
0: Bain and those guys got a few stops. Hand the ball to Mark Fletcher a few times.
3: It wasn't cute.
0: Let Maui Noga move some people around. Here we go. Markel Bell moves some people around. Here we go. Like, that's, and that is where I think the perception publicly of Texas is a little bit off.
1: Fair.
0: I don't think it's way off, but I think it's a little bit off there.
1: Well, I can understand your point. It's well said. It's understood. But also, key but here, but also, Texas has proven to be able to recruit at a high level. We know that. And just a couple years ago, I'm not sitting here saying that the last Big 12 version of Texas, right? Last Big 12 version of Texas. They had two D tackles named Byron Murphy and Devondre Sweat. A long time ago, 3 years ago, right? Steal a Steve Sarkisian coach team. Like, your edge is your personnel. You can tell me about all this other stuff. Like, oh, yeah. Texas has gotten soft the last couple of years. That's the perception. Well, you know what? They certainly weren't soft in 2023 or whatever year that was. When they had dudes. Like, guess what becoming hard is? Having dudes that can flat out mow you. You put a... Take Bama's roster last year along the O-line. Move them to Miami. You think they're still gashing folks in the run game? The answer is no. You know why Miami gashed people in the run game? Because they had dudes. I hate to break it to you. You can say, oh, attitude edge. How'd they practice? All right. I've been to Bama practice. I've been to Texas practice. Like, they all practice hard. The difference between the guys that, quote, are tough and the guys that, quote, aren't, are dudes. Fair or unfair?
0: Somewhat fair.
1: Devondre Sweat, Byron Murphy, put them on last year's Texas
0: team.
1: Those
0: dudes were right.
3: Yeah. Yeah.
1: Put them on last year's Texas team. You tell me whether or not you think they're hard or soft.
0: Yeah.
1: It's the reality. Fact is, they don't have dudes that have that ceiling anymore right now.
0: It's fair.
1: Doesn't mean they won't get them, just they haven't had them.
0: All right, let's move on to Oklahoma. What do we think the public perception of Oklahoma is right now? Because you and I have been pretty vocal that they are not getting enough chatter, enough run leading into this season, which is now 100 days away. Now, that doesn't necessarily mean we just think they're going to win every game, but they're being left out, similar to Alabama, I think, in a lot of national conversations. Damian, what do you think the public perception of Oklahoma is right now, generally?
3: Generally, it's... because they don't have, for so long we had known just the offensive side for Oklahoma, where they've just had, you know, the Adrian Peterson, Sam Bradford's, Baker Mayfield, Kyler Murray.
0: CD Lamb.
3: D.D. Westbrook. Like, we've known how explosive they've been on the offensive side. It is tough to kind of look at Oklahoma and say, no, this defense is what's their calling card because of, you know, like the expectation for John Mateer and what we had seen at Washington State. You figured it was going to transfer over, and it just didn't work out, didn't mesh. And they've beaten Alabama at home. They went on the road this past season, beat Alabama. Then they lose to them in the college football playoff. I think the perception is like they're an identity crisis, but they're still talented. So it's okay. How do they figure it all out? Because you had Dylan Gabriel a couple years ago, a guy that played a ton of football, but the offense still was not clicking at the level that we have been so used to seeing for Oklahoma, that the public perception is, okay, well, now defensively they can win in a fist fight, but are they going to be able to score enough points or stay out of their own way offensively?
0: John, where would you say, what would you add to that of where you think the public perception is for Oklahoma right now?
2: I feel like everyone thinks they're underrated. Everyone still kind of thinks that they're maybe on the verge, they're good enough to make the playoff but not necessarily win. Everyone thinks highly of them, and yet they're also underrated at the same time. They're not willing to say that, yeah, I think they'll make that step this year, or I think they'll be the one to go deep in the playoffs or win the SEC, but everyone thinks highly enough of them that they're a contender, but also that they're not good enough to necessarily topple or be in that top tier.
0: Think about how different the discussion, though, if some people are saying that they're underrated this year, think about where the discussion was for this team at this point last year. Dynamic on offense, new offensive coordinator, new quarterback. They're actually going to be able to move the ball now. It's going to be so different. Now, the schedule was insurmountable last year. Remember, they could never get past that. They'll be lucky to win eight. That was a conversation. If they win eight, that's an accomplishment.
1: Yeah.
0: Here's the question for you on Oklahoma, Greg. What did they not do that they should have done last year?
1: Run the ball.
0: Okay. Well, yeah. I'm talking big picture. Like, look at the schedule. Illinois State, Michigan, Temple, Auburn, Kent State. You win those games. South Carolina, Tennessee, Bama, Missouri, LSU. You win those games. You lost to Texas. Your quarterback was dinged up. Maybe had a lot to do with it.
1: Yeah, he was also off. He was off, man.
0: You also decided not to move your defense. And you lost to Ole Miss, who won two college football playoff games. So I'll ask you again. You lost to Alabama, a team you beat in the playoff. Okay. Mm-hmm. Outside of the last one, what did you not do that you were supposed to do last year? I mean, if you step back and look at it, it's a hell of a year.
1: Yeah.
3: Yeah.
0: I just don't hear a lot of people in Norman saying, boy, Venables got this thing going. That was a fun year last year, man.
1: Because I think the expectation last year was to be so much better offensively. Mm-hmm. Like, all right, we know they have defense figured out. That's understood. But you're only focused, like, Oklahoma, like, depending on where you're at in your relationship with your coach, like, you're only going to acknowledge the flaws in your program. No one wants to acknowledge that Ty Simpson became a first-round pick for Alabama. They just want to acknowledge, oh, they can't run the ball. Yeah, but, you know, they had their best attribute was their quarterback and their top receiver. Yeah, but they couldn't run the ball. Why? Because people are still trying to get on board with Kalen DeBoer. With Oklahoma, it's the same day. Oh, he's got defense figured out. We're not focused on that. You know what we can't do? Score. Score the way we want to score.
3: Yeah.
1: Mateer is supposed to be the savior. One of the top portal additions last year, and the offense struggled.
0: Which is wild. He doesn't
1: have it figured out.
0: Well, it's wild because, like you said, they know they got defense figured out, and it's a program that I think got to where it did at one point because they ran the football well and they played defense. And then the Sam Bradford, Baker Mayfield, Kyler Murray's came in, and now all they want's offense.
3: Right.
0: They gave up 20 points or more five times. Five. Think about where we are in college football. Five times.
1: Yeah, but
0: only lost three of those.
1: Come on now.
0: You know how many times they gave up 30 points last year?
1: Once.
0: Twice. Twice.
1: Mm. Against who?
0: Ole Miss and Alabama.
1: Oh. Ah. Can't score. Can't run the ball.
0: Perception is reality.
1: That's the whole reason we're having this practice
0: right here. And inconsistency is now king. Or being able to find it is king. And no one is great finding consistency, including Indiana, by the way. Like, they had two speed bumps last year where they didn't look great. They still found a way to win the game, which makes them a great team. Public perception of Vandy right now, do they even have one? I'm not trying to be mean, but I'm just
3: saying. No, it's...
0: I was asked about that on Paul's show on Monday, and I was like, I don't know what the expectation for Vandy is. We were just in conversation about different teams, but I don't know what do Vanderbilt fans expect. What is the general college football media expect from Vanderbilt? Because I'll just say this: I think the coaches are too good for them to just fall off the face of the earth.
3: Correct.
0: And Diego Pavia, like him or not, by that standard, was a generational player. People aren't going to like that because they're going to say he didn't get drafted. Doesn't matter. By Vanderbilt standards, he is a generational player. You're not going to get another one of him. However, there's players who have been in that system. There's players who are pretty good who have been in those systems, both offense and defense, and they got good coaches. So while I don't think they win 10, I don't think they fall off the face of the earth. I think the expectation probably is, if you ask most people, to be bowl eligible, and I don't know how far they can extend past that, but it's a tough one because I don't think we really know what the general perception is.
3: Prove it.
0: Do we need to add to that?
3: I think it's a prove it year of just, okay, are you... You're no longer at the bottom. You're no longer a bottom dweller, but you're also not at that elite. But have you entered the middle ground of, okay, you mess around and sleepwalk against Vanderbilt, they may beat you by 20. But also, there's no Diego Pavia out there. So it's just kind of a, what I'm with you. I don't know what the expectation is, except that, hey, we're not going to be the worst anymore.
1: I think the expectation for Vanderbilt is we will see it to believe it, just like it took for a while. We had to convince people that Vanderbilt was good 2 years ago when they beat Alabama. We had to convince people of that because it's see it to believe it with Vanderbilt. It's not, oh, well, we assume great and then, oh, they're not what we thought they were, like a Texas or an Ohio State or an Oregon. Like, you assume great and then they come back to reality. With Vanderbilt, it's you assume bad, mm-hmm. and then when they go out and play well, everyone's surprised by it.
3: Yeah.
1: And now it's especially that way because of how things feel with the departure of Diego Pavia. A lot of people believe, understandably so, a lot of people believe that Diego Pavia was the sole reason why Vanderbilt was relevant the last 2 years. I happen to disagree. I think their personnel on the offensive line was excellent. I think their scheme offensively is excellent. I think they had a terrific tight end that was a matchup problem. He was excellent. I think they improved drastically a wide receiver. They can run the ball. They have a very underrated running back. I think offensively, their personnel was outstanding last year. Defensively, fine. Not great. But across the board, they were a lot more than just Diego Pavia.
0: I don't think there's any doubt. Okay, we will continue this practice. On the other side, we see some of your feedback coming in. 800-239-9569. You want to share your thoughts on perception of SEC teams, where that is, and where is that wrong? Where is it right? Is it behind? Is it too far ahead? We still have Tennessee. We still have Auburn. We still have South Carolina, Arkansas, Kentucky, Florida. We'll discuss all those after this on Jocks.
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0: All right, some of the feedback coming in on this conversation. Alex Page tweets in at Mac and Q based on Run DM6 John Saber perception of Bama. Did DeBoer inherit that perception? As you could apply Damien and John's opinion to the last couple of years of Saban.
1: Part of me kind of does, but no one really wants to admit it.
0: E. Robinson tweets in, all you had to do is ask at Cole Kubik. The expectation is it wasn't a fluke. This coaching staff and these returning players, as long as Jared Curtis clears throat, number one QB recruit in the country last year, doesn't sink the ship. But still, what is the expectation? Bowl eligibility?
2: I think eight bowl wins, game every nine? Year is always going to be solid for Vandy.
0: Legend tweeting in at Mac and Q believes fans should be happy with just making the playoffs at Oklahoma and Alabama. I won't ever think like that. I think there's two ways to look at that. I think you look at that as we're saying that just getting there should be enough and you should get a participation trophy. Or you look at that and say you did it, and in the landscape of college football and where we are now, it's actually a better accomplishment than folks are giving it credit for. And that's where I believe we are on it. Not entering a season saying, just get to the playoff and get blown out, please. Like, no one's saying that. No. That's not a real part of it. Jolly tweets
2: in. Depends on the year. This whole like, oh, well, you know, making the playoff every year is, no, it's not.
3: It's hard, man.
2: I'm sorry. It depends on the year now. Like, I'm sorry, unless everyone tweeting in that's frustrated with the current status of the program is donating $1 million a pop to increase the NIL funding. Like, making it every year is going to be really tough. Might do it, be awesome. But that's going to be very, very difficult to do because guess what? The resources are not what other programs have access to. It requires tremendous coaching. And I think Bama will get that. I still believe that. And I think with the roster last year, did they punch above their weight class? Pretty much. When the guy that got drafted first was a liability most of the year off the team. Like, that's when your best players don't play the best ball they can play, you're going to be in a tough spot. Well, your best player didn't play the best ball he could play. That's concerning. Now, Ty did. Jeremy did. But not across the board, man. So I don't think playoffs is an automatic every year for every team.
0: No, specifically, I mean, schedule's going to have a lot to do with that. Who you're playing every year is going to have a lot to do with that. Mm-hmm. Jolly tweets in, Texas overhyped. Against who? Oklahoma dogs. However, Al Pacino voice, there are inches all around them. We need consistency. So
2: pretty consistent through a 5-game stretch against ranked teams.
0: What is the public perception of Tennessee right now?
2: Big step back because Aguilar's gone. Even though I'm not like the biggest Aguilar guy ever. Aguilar was a fine player.
0: But real questions at quarterback.
2: They had to have somebody. Given the circumstances of Nico's departure, I thought Aguilar was everything you could have possibly wanted him to be. Like he did a really solid job. Now, it was not perfect.
0: But he had a good year.
2: Solid year. Solid year.
0: And they went 8-5.
2: Correct.
0: And you're making a coordinator change, and you don't know much about your quarterback situation.
2: And you might be going with a true freshman, which is tough sledding. I don't care how good they are.
0: Most people would say good luck with that, if that's the case.
2: It can be done. It's just hard.
0: Not that it can't be done, but
3: it's tough.
0: Yeah, I think a lot of people would look at it and say, not real sure how that's going to work out. But the public perception, I do agree with you, is that Tennessee is probably going to take a step back from 8-5. I don't view it as much of a step back from that because I think they're going to be able to run the ball. I think the O-line is going to be pretty good. You still have a solid tight end. You got a good back. You have enough up front on defense in the front seven to be able to be problematic. And once they all adapt to the new scheme, it could end up being pretty good. So public perception of LSU right now.
3: The public perception? Oh, they're going to the college.

0: multi-trillionaire.
1: He's not batting 1,000 on his investments, for the record.
0: No.
1: Like, yeah, SpaceX hit, PayPal hit, Tesla hit, for sure. But right now, like, Grok AXAI, not necessarily killing it. Twitter, not necessarily killing it. Like, the best ever, bringing all those things together collectively is not always easy, man. It's hard. Like, if you're a conglomerate, you're going to have some parts of your business that are not operating with the same level of efficiency as you'd like. Collectively, the business might be pretty good. But in order to beat really, really good teams, all those businesses got to roll.
2: Right.
1: I mean, it's hard. It's hard to do it. In silos, it's great, but bringing it all together is no easy task.
2: Doesn't always just happen that way. What do you think?
1: I mean, think about this. Think about how good Yellowstone was. Yeah, well, all the spinoffs, some of them are great. Taylor Sheridan's not batting 1,000. Collectively, probably pretty good. Bring them all together in a silo. Some are good, some are bad. I don't know.
2: I hadn't seen the tape.
1: How's the catalog?
2: How's it going? I don't know.
1: I mean, I know you think every single song ever put out by Ice Cube was the greatest song ever, but guess what? There are probably some misses in there.
2: He had some misses.
1: Some misses in there.
2: I would agree.
1: Putting a whole record together is hard to do.
2: Chris Acuff tweets in, I agree about Alabama, except for Ryan Grubb still being on the coaching staff. My expectations is that the offense will struggle because of Grubb. Mm. Yep. I would not be on board with that.
1: Yep, Nick Saban wanted to hire him, so guy can't coach, clearly. Saban tried to hire him.
2: What is the public perception of Auburn right now, and how should it be different? We will answer that question when we come back next right here on Jocks.
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1: For today.
2: Welcome back in. McElroy and Kubik in the morning. Perceptions of SEC football teams and how should they be different? Some of these, it's hard to tell because I think it's a little bit all over the place. Like, I wouldn't know what to tell you the real perception of Kentucky is right now.
3: I think the perceptions there are going to be better.
2: I think the perception is definitely that things are heading in the right direction.
3: Yes.
2: When you look at the traditional high school recruiting is good or maybe better than it's been in a while. Talent added at certain spots on that roster. A coach with a much different offensive philosophy that's going to be easier to get behind and get excited about as far as generating points. All those things probably accurate, but it's just as far as the team and capable of, I'm not really sure what people believe or think right now. I do think from a Florida perspective, more people are jumping on board with it could be really good, has a chance to be pretty good, as opposed to the perception being mostly down for the last probably 2 years. Mississippi State perception right now, where do you think that is publicly?
3: Probably steady, like kind of probably expect them to be the same. They are going to operate a little bit in the Vanderbilt world. Like, people probably look at Mississippi State as like, man, if they get Kamario Taylor right, they could be pretty dangerous. Well, if they get Diego Pavia right, they could be pretty dangerous. Not that they're necessarily a threat to win the league or anything, but I could see them being a harder out this year than they were a year ago. The hire of Zach Arnett, I appreciate. I think that's going to work out all right. I think they have upgraded at quarterback just from a skill set standpoint, a ceiling standpoint. Have a couple questions about wideout, but I think all in all, an improved football team.
2: Yeah. Kind of still a wait and see, sort of.
3: Yeah, sure.
2: Yeah. And it's interesting with all these offenses that have gone to sort of that style that they're also now trying to make them a little bit more physical and add more bigs to what they do inside that offense that has become so popular in the league. Just kind of an interesting afterthought as to what they are and maybe what they were before. All right, so I brought up Auburn in the break. Just what do you think the public perception is of Auburn right now? Greg, it's hard for us, like you said, when we brought up Alabama, because it's going to be different where we are, mm-hmm. of course, good or bad. The general consensus of college football and people who cover it and watch it, what's the perception of Auburn right now?
3: I think from where they were last year, slightly down in the preseason. Last year, there were a lot of people, self-included. I thought they'd be a really improved football team last year. Their roster was good. Just you miss on quarterback and you can't close games. And you miss way too many opportunities against Oklahoma. You look awful on offense against A&M. You look, you allow one mistake against Georgia to completely cripple the organization. You couldn't get opportunistic down and distance. You weren't opportunistic in turnovers. You were not opportunistic when it came to third down, not opportunistic when it came to red zone scoring. Like, I think all those things led to it being very, very disappointing for them. But I think most people think ceiling down, but floor probably up.
2: Damian, where's the public perception of Auburn right now?
4: Kind of to Greg's point, I think preseason wise, it's the expectations aren't through the roof, but they're realistic. Like, I think there are more realistic conversations happening now where it's okay, if it does click with Byron Brown, those guys, with Alex Golish, it could be something good, but I still think it's more of a, all right, well, we've been burned for the past couple seasons with a collection of talent that we thought would be exceeding at a higher level. Well, right now, these are his guys. It should be good.
3: I don't agree with that. I feel like the expectations for Auburn every year are 8 or 9.
2: I think expectation and perception are a little bit different. Just a little bit.
3: Okay, well, expectations 8 or 9.
2: Okay. but is the perception that they're heading in the right direction? That
3: do you think 8 or 9 is reasonable?
2: Yes. This upcoming season? Are you asking me if I think Auburn can win 8 or 9 games?
3: I'm not asking if you think they can. I think for people to think that that should be what they do.
2: There have been a few years in the last 5 or 8 where I have not thought that, but mostly that's fair for Auburn fans to think that they should win 8 or 9 games a year. Yes. When you look at the history of the tradition, when you look at the resources that are put into it, it is totally fair for Auburn fans to expect that every year. Yes. I understand there have been a lot of years it hasn't happened.
3: Yeah, I'm going to have to look through this.
2: But to expect it, I don't think anyone should have any problem with that.
3: I'm not saying that shouldn't be like the hope, the want. But to expect that in year one? Dude, that's asking a lot. And tell me what the history is.
2: Okay, here's the hard part, Greg. You say it's fair for Auburn fans to expect it. There have been a lot of year ones the last decade.
3: There have been.
4: Yeah.
2: So sometimes it's going to be a year one. You keep firing coaches. Expect it every year and every 3 years you fire your coach, it's a lot of year ones. You're expecting 8 or 9 wins. It's the way it goes. The math just fits. John, what's the public perception of Auburn right now? 1,000-foot view of the program.
1: Slightly, in essence, like Vanderbilt, but better. Not that they're going to be awful, just that they don't know what to
2: expect. Make me cuss on the air right now.
1: No, hold on. That they don't know what to expect. That this team has been anywhere from okay to god-awful for the last several years. That, okay, they're bringing in someone that should be able to turn the program around, but we've heard this song and dance before. So people outside of the 205 and 256 and 344 and all like that are unsure of what to think of Auburn.
2: I think that's totally fair. Yeah.
3: May I for a moment? Auburn football is...
2: You can probably put our next car on and he'll do it for you, but sure, y'all both go ahead and do it.
3: Just hear me out. Auburn football has played 123 seasons.
4: Okay.
3: From 1902 to 2005. They have had 48 seasons in which they've won 8 or 9 games. Or more.
2: Okay, some of those seasons you're referencing, they didn't play 8 or 9 games.
3: Well, in 1913, they went 8-0. 1914, they went 8-0-1. 1919, they went 8-1. So do you want me to count those?
2: No, but I'm saying there are a couple of seasons where they didn't even get to that, I would imagine. If you keep going down, war-ridden seasons, different things of that nature. So it's not every year.
3: I don't know how many games they played less than those games. We can go through 1950 when they went 0-10. We can go through 1927 when they went 0-7-2.
2: 1950 was an anomaly, Greg. We all know what recruiting looked like that year. It was tough.
3: Yeah, so if you want to exclude 1902, 1905, 1918, yes, they did not play enough games to qualify. They played 7 games in 1902.
2: Okay.
3: They played 6 games in 05.
2: Got it.
3: They played 7 games in 18. So, yes, there are 3 years in which they did not get to 9 games.
2: Did I say there were a couple? I said there were a couple.
3: So what I'm getting at, though, is that less than half their seasons have resulted in 7 wins or less, or more, far more than half their seasons. I'm not saying to drop expectations. I'm not. At all.
2: How many seasons has Alabama been to the playoff out of all the seasons they've played? Because we've had people say they should go to the playoff every year. It's the expectation.
3: If you average the amount of wins that Auburn has in their history at 783, if you adjust the win-loss record, they actually have 786. Okay. They average 6.4 wins a year. 6.4. I understand. 12-game season, opportunity for more wins, all sorts of stuff. All I'm saying is that 9 cannot be the baseline expectation.
2: Mm-hmm.
3: Can't be, historically.
2: Got it. It's not. Okay.
3: Do you disagree?
2: I don't, but I also feel like even if it's 35-40% of those seasons being 8, 9 or more wins, then you should expect to have that because you've seen it happen a lot more than you have at a lot of other programs. So, and some of those seasons that were past 8 and 9 were special to the extent that it should make you believe that 8 or 9 is more possible because you got to 13 or 12 or 11. I shouldn't do this, but Golden Domer, welcome to the show.
5: Good morning, my favorite subject, Auburn football. Cole, I can't believe you actually let me on the air, man. I give you credit.
2: Hey, Golden Domer, do you know how many wins Notre Dame has against Alabama all the time?
5: Well, we were 5-2. I guess, what are we, 5-3 now?
2: I have 5 wins all time against Alabama.
5: Yeah, they've got us the last two times, yeah.
2: Do you know who has the most wins against Alabama all time?
5: The most wins against Alabama? Well, you're setting us up. I'm assuming it's probably the team that plays them every year instead of just 7 times all time.
2: It would be Tennessee with 39.
3: Do play every year. He wasn't wrong.
5: Cole, look, I want to
2: next
5: say
2: would be Auburn with 32. Second most wins against Alabama all time.
3: I'm surprised Tennessee has 7 more.
5: Let me say this. You asked for the national view, and I'm the perfect person to answer this question, Cole.
2: No,
5: I'm not an
2: not.
5: Alabama fan. I'm not an Auburn fan.
2: You're not.
5: You know, I'm the best, probably the best caller y'all can get.
2: If you're the best caller that we can get, then we should shut this show down right now.
3: Mm.
5: Hey, for this topic, I might be
3: back.
5: The best.
2: I think Haney just pulled out the paperwork to get us fired, if that's the case.
5: Look, this is what I want to say, and this is true, and you can go down, and you can do it. Look, Greg, you did a great job. I love it when you bring up history, a fact, not opinions, actual history. I love that.
2: Auburn like 5 is, wins versus 32 wins, those factual numbers?
5: Yeah, I like that. That's great. But what's y'all winning percentage against them? What's y'all's winning percentage? Yeah, look at that one. Hey, but look, let's check this out. Auburn is Michigan State of the South. They just are. And they got Big Brother. They get hot every blue moon when the Saturn and Mars align, and they'll win 10 games. But most of the time, they're just an average football program. And they think sometimes that they're among the blue bloods, but they're just not. And it's okay. I love Auburn. I like Auburn fans more than I like Alabama fans.
2: I don't know. Michigan State's got 2 boxing national championships. I don't know if Auburn can get
5: Michigan State, if you actually go back and look at it, there was an era. Michigan State had an era in the 60s and 70s. They won like, you
2: it's
5: know.
2: The 50s and 60s, actually, in football. 50s and 60s in football, they were really good.
5: They had an era. Auburn's never really had an era. They'll kind of have a hot spot, hot team every now and then, or they'll get somebody like Cam Newton. But the truth of the matter is.
2: Yeah, there's been so many Cam Newtons that have rolled through Auburn. All the Cam Newtons.
5: Well,
2: Nick Marshall? Are you putting Nick Marshall in the Cam Newton boat? Jarrett Stidham? No, are you putting him in the Cam Newton boat?
5: I don't think I would ever put those two names in the same sentence.
2: But if you are referencing that it takes a Cam Newton for Auburn to be good, I just gave you a couple of other great seasons in which they didn't have a Cam Newton.
5: It took Cam Newton for y'all to win a national championship, the first one in 54 years.
3: They did get back in 13, Domer. You got to give them credit, dude. They did it.
5: I'll be honest with you. That was one of my favorite
2: 17
5: teams
2: wasn't
5: time.
2: A good year when they beat 2 top 5 teams in the last month of the season?
5: Cole.
2: With Jarrett Stidham?
5: I can say this about Michigan State, too. Michigan State's had a couple good years. I didn't say you're terrible.
2: Well, who's their Cam Newton?
6: Kirk Cousins.
3: Connor
2: got
3: Cook.
2: It. Noted.
5: Plaxico
2: Burress.
1: Mateen Cleaves.
5: You got Michigan. Boom. You got the Big Brother.
2: Draymond
5: did
2: go out for spring football.
1: He did.
3: All right. Can we get back? I understand where Domer's going. I want to get back to the conversation. Auburn's career win percentage is 603. So you win 60%+ of your games, which is excellent. In a 12-game season, historically speaking, that's 7.2 wins a year. Okay, so I think, personally, anytime you get to 8, 9, that shouldn't be the baseline expectation. The baseline expectation should be 7, and then hopefully you can far surpass that expectation. And I think it's absolutely 100% reasonable to expect that and hope for that. I just don't think that needs to be the floor. And I think sometimes perception with Auburn is the floor is 8. That's not reality.
2: Okay, I'm asking what it is right now, though. We can have a historical conversation another day, and it's okay for you to bring a little bit of that in. But I'm saying, like, what is the public's perception of Auburn going into 26?
3: I think that they have the right guy. They have really good carryover.
2: Because when you ask me, can they get to 8 or 9? I think 9 is a large reach. I think 8 is somewhat feasible and a little bit of a reach, but they can get there. A lot of that is because of what they have and what the teams they're playing don't have.
3: Yeah.
2: And this is where we got to start changing our mind on some things, because people are going to – Tennessee's had some really good seasons the last few years. Florida's had some really good seasons historically. You just talked about some of the things that might not be what we're viewing them as for Ole Miss. I talked about some of the things with LSU that might not be what we're talking about. Arkansas, Mississippi State, Samford, Vanderbilt. Are they going to stay where they were? Southern Miss. We think Baylor's a world beater?
4: No.
2: Okay, I didn't include Georgia, and I didn't include even Alabama on that list. Where are all these games are going to lose? Definitively lose now. You play bad football, you lose. Ask Hugh Freeze. It's what it is. But if Alex Golas gets them playing good football, smart football, not atrocious football, specifically in moments that matter.
3: I don't want to cut your nose off to spite your face by having expectations be too high in year number one with a lot of new faces. And you could say, well, they all played together last year. I agree with that. I think that's really helpful to bring a culture, to establish a foundation. I think all that's really great. Can they get to 8? For sure. They can always get to 8. But when I talk to friends, by the way, any Auburn fan that's listening to this show knows that I support Auburn. I want Auburn
2: to win. How much have you sent to NIL?
3: Zero.
2: Okay, well then don't say that again.
3: I've sent zero to Alabama NIL too. Zero. So I want to keep it equal. I support Auburn. If Auburn's 11-0, Bama's 11-0, there will be no one happier on planet Earth if that happens.
2: The difference in where you're going is the people you're talking to, some most,
3: all
2: are going to want the coach fired if he doesn't get to 8. And I think when I tell you that I think they can get to 8, you know good and well that I'm not going to sit here and say fire Alex Golas because they didn't get to 8.
4: Right.
2: It's the same people that for the last 2 years, what is Freeze going to get to keep his job? We would never give you a number because it's based on how the football looked.
3: How do they look? Are they trending
2: last year?
3: Are they going in the right direction? Like, are the right messages being sent? Like, that's a lot of it. Like I think that if they can win 7 this year, that is a successful season.
2: A good year.
3: If they can get to 8, that's outstanding. If they get to 9 and we're talking possible, that's a top 25 football team. That's elite.
2: It's big time.
3: That's outstanding in your
2: mind. You have a front 7 that is playing the style of football that most of college football greatly struggles with right now, and they do it extremely well. They also have an experienced quarterback with guys around him that he's familiar with and someone who we all think is very capable designing an offense and actually calling the offense, specifically critical points in time in games. That gives you and here's the other part. That sets you up to get off to a pretty good start. Mm-hmm. Because a lot of these other teams we're talking about, Greg. It's going to take 4, 5, 6 weeks to get everything like that on board.
3: Yeah.
2: One of the reasons I think they have a chance to extend, now this is past the 5 or 6 wins that most people are going to give them, is that they should be able to get off to a little bit better start than a lot of the other teams in college football that are in similar situations. I'm not putting that up against Georgia and Ohio State and Texas, but on a lot of other teams and where they are, like what if Florida's bouncing quarterbacks in week 3 still and they don't know who their guy is? I bet Auburn knows who their guy is week 3. There will be inherent advantages with that. What if Tennessee's quarterback has 7 picks and 2 touchdowns when they play?
4: Oh, boy.
2: We don't know. So those are the things that I look at and say, can they get to 7, maybe 8? Yes, I do. You give me a front 7 that can play ball that a lot of people don't like dealing with right now, and you give me an experienced quarterback with guys around him, and they know what the plays are, the formations are, and they know how to manage it and handle it, and they can operate the offense, big advantages for you when you have those things. We'll talk about it more next on Jocks.
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10: Jocks.
2: All right, welcome back in. McElroy and Kulik in the morning. Talking SEC program perception and maybe where it needs to be corrected. So national perspective of these teams and maybe where we need to sort of change that, alter that. We've spent a lot of time on Auburn, in which folks like Golden Domer think it should be a third-tier program and one that can't win games. Some of us think a little bit differently about that. South Carolina perception right now? Dangerous?
3: Yeah, probably dangerous. I think they kind of
2: top
3: qualify.
2: Heavy?
3: Kind of similar to the Mississippi State approach. Like, they have a couple variables, and if those variables are good, they become very dangerous. I think they're probably a little ahead of Mississippi State perception-wise because they're just 2 years removed from being in the playoff conversation, but it's kind of variable-driven. If Lenoris plays well, they got a chance to win.
2: Yeah.
3: If Lenoris doesn't play well, it's going to be tough sled.
2: Arkansas, I don't really know if we could do this conversation justice. Missouri is one we didn't get to. Is that a perception that maybe going backwards? Or a lot of it depends on Ahmad Hardy.
3: That's the big variable.
4: Yep.
2: The Coach Wim Sanderson joins us next.
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2: All right, welcome back in. McElroy and Kubelik in the morning. 9 a.m. hour number three underway right here on Jocks, Thursday, May 21st. We'll get to the coach, Wimp Sanderson, here in just a moment. We've been talking perceptions of college football programs, kind of where that is, maybe where it needs to be auto-corrected. SEC baseball tournament underway. Those times, start times for the SEC baseball tournament, going to be moved up today. You will get Mississippi State, Georgia at noon, followed by the 5-seed Florida Gators taking on the 4-seed Alabama Crimson Tide at 3:30. Arkansas, Texas is going to follow that game, and then you'll get Auburn, Texas A&M. After that, so some weather forced some of those start times to move around a little bit. Looks like spotty storms in the area early afternoon, maybe in the evening, and that's really no surprise for the SEC baseball tournament. You have to navigate that, it feels like, each and every year, but always fun times at the Hoover Met. He joins us each and every week thanks to our friends at Coke and Piggly Wiggly. It's the coach, Wim Sanderson.

0: Coach, how we doing?
1: For many years ago, a long time ago, when Coach Bryant was the athletic director and head football coach, he got together for the he had some rich friends in Jasper, Alabama, and they put together a thing where all the coaches went down and started fishing before work really started. And it's been going on now. I went to the first in 19, when I came to Alabama, I probably went to the first in 1970. But I've been, and I'm down here now, and Coach Saban was here the whole time he was there, coaching. And so I had the opportunity to see Coach DeBoer and play golf with him yesterday. And I tell you, we didn't talk football. Everybody got mad on my radio show because we didn't talk football, but we four of us played golf, and he's a down-to-earth, he knows the score type guy, and the athletic director was here, and everybody, the people from Jasper, foot the bill, and they come and play golf just for 2 days, today and tomorrow. They're playing the second round today and going home. I didn't get to play the second day, but I was really impressed with him. I really thought he was, he's just not only a good person, but I think he's going to do a good job. So that's where I am.
0: What do you think about what Will Wade's doing right now?
1: Oh, he's a screwball. I don't know. I think it's a mistake. Trying to ruin college athletics is going over and getting the pros to come back and play. I think he's dumber than Red Rock. I don't know about him. He's I don't know. He started trying to buy players before you could buy them illegally, and he tried to do that, and so I don't think much of what he's doing. He moves North Carolina. He leaves North Carolina State to come to LSU, and we'll see what happens. I had Tommy Tuberville on my show today, and we're in a situation where these leagues, you got the teams, the Cals and the Stanfords and people like that on the West Coast having to fly all the way down to the ACC to play a baseball game at Charlotte. So it's everything that you do, football is different. You got one time to come down there and play, but all these other sports, boy, the money it costs you, you can't drive down there. And, when you got that kind of situation goes where other sports have to fly there to play, it's the leagues are really kind of got out of whack. Did both of you feel that way?
0: I don't know what he's doing. It doesn't feel intelligent in that if some of the guys that you're going to get are not deemed eligible, what your team is going to look like could cost you a season of even attempting to be competitive. But I don't know if somebody got in his ear and said there's a loophole or something's going to change. But just it feels high risk. Maybe his contract is written to the point where he just doesn't care. I don't know.
1: Yeah. Well, it's the world is different. The Big Ten has come out now, pushing the, I know y'all have talked about it, but pushing the 24 teams in the playoff. And, of course, the SEC wants 16. ESPN, I started to say something about ESPN and have some involvement in that, but ESPN and the Big Ten are not, they're not together at all. It's SEC and ESPN. Big Ten doesn't have any ESPN games, I don't think. So we got to stink there. Any thoughts? I know y'all said this in your show, but any thoughts on 24? What the 24 versus 16 is going to end? How it's going to end up, and who's going to decide?
0: I felt like I had a good thought and a good idea where it was going to go, Coach. But with the way Tony Petitti continues to double down, I don't know. It almost feels inevitable that we get to 24 now. I thought his settling point would be 16 and he'd be happy with that. But for some reason, maybe the people that are getting behind him, he doesn't feel like that he needs to stop there and he can go ahead and go straight to 24. So I'm not sure where this thing ends up right now.
1: Greg, are you there today?
2: I am.
1: Okay. I made a lot of good comments about you yesterday. I think you interviewed him or something, someplace, and Coach DeBoer did. So That was nice.
2: Yeah.
1: But I didn't ask him who the quarterback was going to be.
2: No, he's probably not going to give you that one. I'm not sure he knows.
1: Yeah, he probably doesn't.
2: The funny thing I really wanted to ask you about, Coach, we do this all the time. Okay. Like, I feel like we have an opportunity now to, like, bridge generations. This is the one thing I know it's a total curveball, no pun intended. I want to know what you think about the robot umpires.
1: What do you mean, robot?
2: The ABS system in this that's being utilized at the SEC baseball tournament, all throughout college baseball, and now in the MLB, where you can challenge pitches and the umpire can get overruled based on the ABS system.
1: I don't like it. I don't like it with the ball. Is it with the ball strike counts as well?
2: Yeah, it just where it's all like balls
1: like
2: and strikes.
1: I don't like it there. I don't want it. You know, I like the plays. I like the first base situations where you got it on tape, just where they're safe, or you know, where you quit challenging or not. I don't think you need to challenge pitches all day. I think that's a mistake. I think you wear people out. Baseball's a little bit slower moving game anyway. In some cases, versus football and basketball, I don't really like that. What y'all thought on that? I don't really know enough about it. I hadn't studied that much to really know.
0: Do you think umpires in the 50s and 60s could call strikes better than today's umpires?
1: Yeah.
2: I think they can for sure, because the guys are throwing 78.
1: Yeah. I think they probably can. I think, and I would say to you, that the umpires are some umpires are sometimes like basketball officials. You get a better call at home. As far as
2: they're human,
1: the strikes and ball. Yeah. Well, I know they're human, but also that's just the way it is.
0: So you're anti robot in baseball is what you're telling me.
1: Yeah, I guess okay. The best officials in basketball. Are the guys who've got guts.
0: I saw a video yesterday of a robot in Japan who did like Michael Jackson's Thriller, the whole dance. Would you be for or against robot officials in basketball since they can now move in very similar fashion to humans?
1: Would I do what now?
0: Would you be for or against robot officials in basketball?
1: I don't know. I have no idea.
0: You wouldn't be able to argue with them because I don't think they would understand and they wouldn't talk back to you. I don't know if that's a good or bad.
1: Well, that wouldn't be any fun there. So I don't know. Baseball has changed so much. I've never said this on your show because everybody kids me about it. But Coach Bryant came to me and asked, and Happy Campbell was a coach, and said, back then you had three varsity years and a freshman year. Now you're trying to get, you know, different. Asked me if I would coach the freshman baseball team the first year I was there as a GA. And I coached baseball one year in high school, and I said, of course, yes. I was a GA. I was absolutely nobody. So I took a baseball team, had tryouts, signed up I thought it was a pretty good non-scholarship baseball team. Hey, get this one. We pitched a doubleheader, no hitter.
2: Mm. That's pretty good.
1: that is pretty good. And I knew nothing, but we pitched a doubleheader, no hitter. So,
0: Coach, if you had to win one game, your life depended on it, you taking Bill Russell or Wimbenyana?
1: Well, I mean, probably Bill Russell. I'm going back to the old days, where, you know, versus this guy that playing now is a booger bear boy. Can he really play? I don't know. It's hard to compare that. What I want to know is Argeron's going to work with Lane Kiffin. I want y'all's comment about that.
0: Smart for Lane, if you ask me. I mean, who knows the state of Louisiana better than Ed Orgeron? Elite recruiter. Elite motivator, knows the program, won a national title there. I mean, I think it's a great get for Lane.
1: What do you think, Greg?
2: I think there's no downside. You can get away with anything now. Like, absolutely.
0: What ESPN update is Coach getting right now? Something happened? You got breaking news?
2: I don't know. Didn't hear it.
1: No, I'm on my phone.
0: That's what I'm saying. The ESPN app's buzzing. No, I'm just trying to see if somebody got traded.
1: Ain't no breaking news down here in Gulf Shores outbound.
0: Oh, didn't know we were interrupting beach time.
1: Well, I don't think I was supposed to be playing a scramble, but I didn't play. I played yesterday, so it's two scrambles is enough for me. I can't play anymore. Old age or kid.
0: It'll get you every time. It gets me every day.
1: Oh, it's brutal. You don't have any idea. Well, I don't have a whole lot to talk about, but
0: we appreciate your time, Coach. We know each and every week you're brought to us by Coke and Piggly Wiggly.
1: 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Meats are great, and Coke is a great product. I've been drinking them all my life. Sorry I didn't have a whole lot to talk about. Appreciate y'all having me on.
0: No problem.
2: Thanks, Coach.
0: Thank you, Coach. All right. The legendary Coach Wim Sanderson joining us there on the phones. Before we move on, Greg, tell our listeners about Polar Bear Services.
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0: All right. One coaching legend leads us to two more coaching legends. 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

0: consistency of it. And I find myself thinking, why don't we just have a green light and a red light and just let the whole thing go every time? And just, there it is. It's a ball or a strike. What are your thoughts on it after seeing it in action?
1: Well, you know, I don't know about the red light, green light, although that's a concept we could experiment with. But, being here for a few games, I think it's kind of neat that the crowd has gotten into it.
0: Oh, yeah.
1: You know, behind home plate, especially, they're kind of into it and they're looking. There's a question, ball or strike, hitter, catcher. And, I guess the first game, the Missouri catcher got 7 out of 8 calls right. You know, it's pretty interesting. So I kind of like it. But there's also a conspiracy going on that you see the box. Well, who's running the box? You know, so that's going to be
0: a conspiracy.
1: There's going to be the next one.
2: Not in this league. No, there's always an ulterior motive.
1: But I kind of like it. I kind of like it. I mean, just like the extra base at first, I'm like, I'm old school. I don't want to see a lot of change, but maybe it did save a few injuries. Who knows?
2: Yeah, I think it's awesome, by the way. I'm a fan of the ABS. I think it adds another level of, well, checks and balances, but also it gives the hitter some freedom. Like, no, I know what I saw. Every single one of us goes back as a baseball player. I finished playing baseball a long time ago, 20 years ago, as a senior in high school. But I remember thinking every time I got rung up on a third down,
1: it was a ball.
2: On a third strike, that ball wasn't in the zone. Right down the middle, but it wasn't in the zone. My zone was small on that pitch. You guys just don't know it. So I kind of like that they're giving the freedom back to the catcher or the hitter or whatever. Looking at what wins this time of year, everyone always says, and it's kind of year to year, I feel like, especially when you get to Omaha, some years it's bats, some years it's arms, whatever it might be. But looking at where baseball is this year, do you think it's more arms? Do you think it's more bats? What do you think is going to be the most valuable thing moving forward in this tournament?
1: Well, I think it comes down to pitching and defense. Mm-hmm. I mean, you got to get some mileage out of your arms, but you got to pick the ball up. You got to make plays, and then they can stay out there longer. The ball does leave the yard. Guys are bigger and stronger than ever. You know, Georgia hit a zillion home runs. They lead the country. And that's going to happen. I think as long as you pitch and play defense, you're going to get an opportunity to score. There's going to be an opening in there somewhere. So if you can lead with pitching and defense, you got a chance to be one of those last teams standing.
0: Another position I wanted to ask you about that I feel like has changed in the last couple of years and is going to change again. Ray Tanner, former South Carolina head baseball coach, joining us in here talking SEC baseball tournament out at Hoover. It's an event in and of itself. If you haven't been, you have kids that might want to go, just take them. You will enjoy it. They will love it. It's the catcher. And we've seen this. It went from framing to then the moving mitt coming up into the zone, catching the ball. And now we're talking about ABS. Is that going to change the catcher position again? Because I don't know how much framing is going to make a difference anymore. If you're trying to manipulate balls and strikes, are we going to see maybe a little bit more of a shift in how catchers operate if we go to the system full time?
1: I do think it'll be less of a factor with the ABS system because, you know, even, you know, going back a few years, a lot of umpires would tell, you know, the guys that played for me, you can frame it, don't hold it very long. Mm-hmm. You know, it's like frame it and get rid of it. You know, I don't want to, don't show me up. Don't try to sell me a pitch. With ABS, there's no selling going on. You can frame all you want to,
0: right,
1: but it's going to be red light or green light. So, you know, I think it's not going to be the factor that it once was because you can run into some really good catchers that make every pitch look like a strike.
0: 100%.
1: And I don't think it'll be much of a factor.
0: What's the big advantage with the catcher keeping the mitt down, moving it up into like the moving mitt sort of that has become popular the last couple years?
1: If you get low enough, you see a lot of catchers get on their knees. So if you get low enough, you can catch it, you know, with your palm up, you know, and with your hand up. When that palm gets underneath, you're never going to get a strike. So the lower they get, they catch it, it's going to, even the low pitch looks like, well, maybe it was on the knees.
2: Yeah.
1: But the ABS system takes all that out of play.
2: Well, they used to say, all right, on a breaking ball, you kind of attack it, right? You get it a little bit closer to the zone. You let it come in on a fastball, things like that. I don't know why that works, but I guess it's just the way the umpire's eye sees it, I suppose.
1: Yeah, and of course, which shoulder are they on the left shoulder, right shoulder? That makes a lot of difference, too. You get the inside or the outside according to where the umpire is.
0: Coach, I saw a pitcher yesterday warming up that at different points in time, I don't know if you had a guy do this or if you've seen this. I imagine analytics is involved in this somehow. That he would line up his foot, his base foot on the rubber on one opposite side of the mound, and then he would throw other pitches on the complete other side of the rubber. I just thought you picked a spot and pitched from there. Is this new? Have you seen this before? I imagine it's a right-handed, left-handed hitter. You're just trying to get that micro bit of an angle on a right-handed guy or a left-handed guy.
1: Well, you said it, and I think it goes back to it used to be you had your spot and you stayed with it, but now it's about angles, analytics. And so different pitches, you go to different spots. Now, if the other team is

0: savvy enough to say, okay, he's making moves. This is what we've seen on tape. This is, you can expect this pitch in a certain situation, but it's all about angles. You know, it's all about the spin rate. It's all about where you can, you know, where the hitter is in the box and what your catcher's telling you.
1: Come on, Cole. It's just like on line it up on a golf course, right side of the tee box, left side of the tee box, right, Lair? This ain't that hard. Come on, tighten it up.
2: You got to be pretty good for that. If you're trying to get an extra half an inch on a slider, that's better than I could do.
1: Game of inches. Asking you as a guy that coached college baseball for a long time, both of our kids play. They play a lot for seven-year-olds. But I'm curious just your thoughts on developing young athletes, whether they want to pursue baseball or other sports. Just your evaluation as a former coach and as someone that's been close to it for a long time and has seen the game evolve, what do you think is the best way to raise a young athlete that might have hopes down the road of playing college baseball?
0: Well, you guys know that it's changed because, you know, the sports now, you focus year-round. If you're a football player, you might be on the track team, but you're lifting, you're working out, you're conditioning, you're getting bigger, faster, stronger in the offseason, basketball. Play in the summer, baseball, you play on the travel team, you play on the fall team. But back in the day, if I was recruiting an athlete and he was a three-sport guy, I'm taking him. Just flat taking him.
1: Yeah.
0: I just like the fact
1: that. You don't think that exists anymore?
0: Very rarely.
1: Really?
0: I mean, maybe you get a two-sport athlete from time to time. But in the old days, you play all three sports. You know, when I was coming through, my dad's like, hey, I know football's over, but you're playing basketball. Well, Dad, I'm 5'7". I'm not real good at basketball. Well, they'll put you on one of those teams, you know, A, B, or C. You're going to play something else. It's just keep me out of trouble, but keep it going. Then you go to baseball. And that doesn't happen anymore. But I love the multi-sport athlete. You'll see Otani's, you know, he's pretty good. I call him multi-sport. He hits and pitches, so that counts.
1: Two different games, for sure.
0: He probably could be a wide receiver or a quarterback, I guess. But I like that, and you just don't see it as much. But here's the thing. Parents will call me from time to time now and say, what do you think? My kid's playing. I'm worried about him and worried if he's going to stay healthy. And I go, you got to be careful about if you're a pitcher, how much you throw at a young age, because your arm wasn't designed to throw a baseball. But if they're having fun, leave them be. If it becomes too much of a, we got to win this tournament, we got to go here, we're going to play in this national tournament, becomes too laborious, it's time to take a break. But if they're having fun, let them be.
1: How many guys that you recruited that were on like the heavy duty national year round baseball circuit? Did that exist at the end of your tenure?
0: It did. It turned into that.
1: Yeah.
0: You know, matter of fact, I had Justin Smoke, who played in the big leagues, Reese Havens, who also a top round pick, Mike Sisko. They were all on the same travel team. So every weekend.
1: Made it easy to recruit.
0: Well, every weekend I followed their team.
1: Yeah.
0: Like my assistant coach, Jim Tolman, who was with me for 17 years, he goes, you need to go see some other kids. I go, well, there's like four really good players on this team. So let me just hang out with them.
1: Yeah.
0: And he would get so furious with me. But that's what it had evolved into. Of course, you know, they would win majority of tournaments they went to. They had really good players.
2: You can get tickets to the SEC baseball tournament, secsports.com. City Hoover does an amazing job with this event. It is just that, an event. A lot to do for the kids, not a bad seat in the house. You're going to get great baseball. I want to ask you one more question before we let you guys run. Ray Tanner sitting in studio with us, legendary head baseball coach at South Carolina, back-to-back national champions. How has the baseball coaching role changed? We talk a lot about football. And a lot more managing people, a lot more managing your current roster. And you hear stories about different types of baseball managers, whether you're extremely analytic or the guy that just kind of goes around, wants to make everybody comfortable, the guy that's just coaching nonstop. How has that role changed in today's college baseball based on what you've seen?
0: And there's still an evolution, and I still stay in touch with a lot of coaches and know what's going on. So, you know, their general manager, their CEO, their coaching, it's a lot. It is a lot. And now the general manager aspect that really evolved, I guess, with football is creeping into baseball. So people are taking general managers. The head coach wants to get out of the business of the signing the players, you know, as far as the money's concerned and the revenue share and NIL, so they can get back to what they really do well. But the challenges are really great when it comes to that. And that's a part of it, I think, that's wearing on a lot of coaches. You know, the game is great, but that part, those dynamics are really difficult. I think it's something that the coaches would – look, players deserve to get paid. I'll be the first to tell you. Sure. I like that. I mean, we were doing cost of attendance before people probably realized it. And I like that, but it's not balanced enough. And if it could be a little more balanced in all sports, I think it works.
2: Coach, we appreciate you stopping by. We appreciate City of Hoover letting you come by, talk to us, talk SEC baseball tournament. Enjoy the rest of the week, rest of the weekend.
0: Thank you. Hoover's great. It's one of the greatest tournaments in the country.
2: They are, no doubt. It's a lot of fun. Get out there to the SEC baseball tournament in Hoover. And we'll be back with more next on Mac and Cube in the morning.
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2: Again, McElroy and Kublik in the morning. Great stuff there from Ray Tanner, legendary SEC baseball coach. And it's wild how much it's changed since he was the head baseball coach at South Carolina. Very different now. But the SEC baseball tournament may be changed for the better. I think it's gotten bigger. Hoover does an amazing job with it. And obviously, a lot of these teams you're going to see in action today are going to be in regionals, hosting regionals, and then be in Omaha. It's just the way that it goes. They'll be in Omaha chasing a ring. Not the kind that you can get at Bromberg's, though, G-Man.
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2: We have been talking perception of SEC teams and kind of what that has been, what that is. A couple of news notes we haven't gotten to, Greg. LSU going to hire Ed Orgeron as a special assistant to recruiting and defense. It was mentioned on the show a little bit earlier, but I'm interested to hear your thoughts on Coach O being back on the LSU staff.
1: There's absolutely no downside to this. Like, this is only upside because, and I think Coach O just wants to be in football.
2: Yes.
1: You know, he just wants to be around it. Like, it's his livelihood. It's what he loves. So I don't think there's any downside to this whatsoever. The only question you would have would be, how does that impact, like, he wouldn't undermine Lane. You know, that's not going to happen.
2: If there's a different head coach, I would say possibly, but these two are friends.
1: Correct.
2: They've known each other a long time. Like, you don't have to worry about any of that.
1: Yeah, so they go back way too long for this not to be a really good move. I think it makes a ton of sense. And not that Lane needed more support, but it's never going to be bad to have a guy that can speak the language. You know what I mean? That knows.
2: Well, he's done. He won a national title there.
1: But he knows everything about LSU. Yeah, I mean, 100%. He knows everything about the culture. He knows everything about the organization. He knows all the boosters. I think it just makes too much sense.
2: Yes, it's a great hire. Judge Philip Hayes, a Lubbock native. And judge that was assigned to the lawsuit by Brendan Sorsby against the NCAA to regain his eligibility has recused himself from this lawsuit. So he will step down. Imagine this was one, Greg, that when he saw this come over his desk, maybe thought it was interesting and then saw the immediate backlash and said, yeah, no, thank you. Nobody needs all that BS. Like, I'll pass.
1: Yeah, I wouldn't.
2: It's a lose-lose for him, right?
1: I wouldn't do it.
2: Yeah, that just there's very little way that he comes out and his perception, speaking of perceptions, is going to stay positive after that deal. Brett Bielema yesterday, speaking on three, said, why 24? Let's go to 32. Team playoff. He says, more the merrier. Get him in there.
1: Unreal, dude.
2: It goes back to some of the, I heard very few people saying it when we started the discussion on expanding this tournament and that was, why would we stop here? Be it 12, 14, 16, 24. And I feel like that's starting to become more and more real of when now it's not only going to get 24, when are we going to stop?
1: Yeah.
2: Or when are people going to try to stop expanding this tournament, I guess?
1: Yep, it's crazy. And I don't. These coaches do not have the best interest of college football long term in mind. I love the coaches, have great relationships with the coaches. And if I were a coach, I'd be singing the same song. Why? Because I don't care about the greater good. I care about giving my team the best chance to make it.
2: But I'll go back to what you said, Greg, a couple weeks ago or a week or so ago in, hey, you go to 24, what's the blowback going to be when you don't make that one? Like, I know you're trying to find more spots to make so you can boost your resume and get a raise and get an extension, but what's it going to be like when you don't make an expanded playoff?
1: Yeah.
2: And that's the side I think a lot of coaches are skipping out on and not really thinking about, because you think it's negative now when you're not getting in. Double the size of it and don't get in.
1: Well,
2: and see what the reaction is to that.
1: You and I both know that the expectation for all these coaches is that their stuff works, their system works, their program's going to work because of their leadership. Like, you know, that's the way coaches think. That's the way you have to think. Like, they believe they know the best way to do it. So I don't think any coach is sitting there thinking, yeah, I'm going to be outside the top 25. They're all expecting to be in, which they should be expecting to be in.
2: It's fair. All right.
1: Could you imagine, I'm just not very good at this radio thing. I don't think we should do it anymore.
2: Yeah.
1: No, you think you're good at it. Like, that's why we do it.
2: 100%.
1: I'm not very good at closing deals. So, you know, this whole bank job that I have, I'm not going to do this anymore.
2: Well, no. One thing that a lot of us are not good at is losing weight. And if you need to lose some weight, or if you're lacking sleep, lacking energy, feeling on edge, Game Day Men's Health can help you. 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Speaking of LSU, there's a soundbite that I want you to hear and get your reaction to. Not just Greg, not just John, not just Damian, but you, the listener, as well. Should it concern some LSU fans? We'll do that next right here on Jocks.
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2: All right, welcome back in. McElroy and Kubik in the morning, Thursday, May 21st, 9:48 right here on Jocks. I want to talk a little bit more LSU. An audio clip from Pardon My Take. Big Cat, by the way, will be on the show tomorrow at 8 a.m. to give us a rundown of his visit to LSU and sit down with Lane Kiffin. But Lane Kiffin was asked about seasons and how you schedule, who you schedule, how that played out later in the season. And there are a couple of people that are saying this should maybe be a little concerning for LSU fans. This is how the LSU head coach sounded with Pardon My Take.
9: In a four-year span, lost three or four openers.
10: Yeah, they played hard games at the
9: so
10: openers.
9: So you played, yeah, that's so great, whatever. Well, you don't get rewarded for it because it's not worth it enough in the strength. But also, that schedule where half your games you don't have to get up for, it's just a mental toll that you got to play when you're getting up for. Plus also, man, your good players are out by the fourth quarter. Mm-hmm. So your play count at the end of the year is less.
10: Mm-hmm.
9: One of the really good teams there rested a couple of their good players in games in conference games at the end of the year.
2: So the thing that's taking people off guard there, Greg, is not getting up for games that don't matter. Does that alarm you? hearing that from an SEC head coach?
1: No.
2: Referencing games is not mattering?
1: No, I mean, there are games that, as a player, you know, are weighed more heavily. It's not, is that earth-shattering? It isn't to me.
2: No, I just don't think people like to hear that a coach reference it not mattering.
1: Well, it doesn't. So, what do we want to do? Pretend like the game against ULM is as big as the game against LSU? What are we doing?
10: I mean, if you lose it.
1: They all count.
2: It matters then.
10: Yeah, it matters then.
1: I mean, I understand they all count towards the win-loss record, but like, come on, man. We know that there are some games that are more important.
2: Did you feel okay with what he said about, you know, schedule like the place I was at last? Which they're not this year because they open up with Louisville in Nashville, so Ole Miss will have that game. I do think had another game like that scheduled that was canceled a couple of years ago. I could be wrong on that. And maybe thinking, hey,
1: they played Georgia Tech.
2: That's the way that it needs to be scheduled.
1: They played Georgia Tech, I feel like.
2: Yeah, I think so.
1: So there were a handful of games that were losable. Maybe not to the extent that LSU went by playing Florida State back-to-back years in New Orleans and Tallahassee or Orlando, wherever they played the second one. I don't remember the second. It might have been Orlando.
10: I think it was Orlando.
1: Yeah. Yeah, I mean, LSU played some really hard games and deserved to get credit for that, in my opinion, which is why I'm hoping someday in the future they actually will reward strength of schedule. Because let's just be real. Some schedules are a lot tougher than others, and it's league to league. And you can tell me the SEC's down. That's fine. But I'll also tell you while saying that is that the SEC from top to bottom provides a tougher test week to week than any other league. And it does take its toll after a while.
2: Yeah. So maybe not overly concerning, maybe not something that a lot of people should look at and say, hey, this is, I don't like the attitude here. I don't like the demeanor, but from a scheduling perspective, and I guess too, you look at it and you say, what will it be? What should it be moving forward? Because we don't know.
1: No.
2: We don't know exactly how it's going to look. We don't know exactly what it's going to be.
1: No.
2: Specifically, if you go back to what Tony Petitti said yesterday of all 25 teams in, except for the highest ranked G5 team, or G6 team, excuse me. But even then, would depend on the rankings, that the rankings will decide all 24 teams that get in. Which I'll say this, I would want. And yeah. I think there are some people that are against that and some people don't want that. I don't need any AQs. I don't need the G6 AQ. I don't even know why you need to say that. The top ranked G6 team in your top 24. There's 24 teams getting in.
1: Yes.
2: Boom. Of course the highest ranked ones get. Actually, the top three in your top 24 are getting in because they're in the top 24. Why do you need to clarify that?
1: You don't.
2: But there are some people that say SEC, Big Ten should get 8 each. Big 12, ACC should get, you know, 3 each, 4 each, whatever that is. Why?
1: You don't. It's unnecessary. And it removes some of the debate that makes it really entertaining.
10: Yeah.
1: And you can say, well, that's what makes it flawed. Yeah, that's what makes it entertaining. The flaw is what makes it fun.
2: Is there any chance that if we do get to 2014 college football playoff, that's the way we decide it? That it's just a straight draw of however we come up with the rankings, that those are the 24 teams that are in?
1: I don't think so. No AQs. I don't think so. I think the way that they'll structure it, they'll find some type of angle in a concession with the SEC, because remember, the SEC has to sign off on this. And if they say no, it's not happening. The SEC has to sign off. Doesn't matter how much the Big 12 and the ACC want it. Doesn't matter. If the SEC just says no, it won't happen. So there will be some type of concession made where the SEC will be able to recoup some of the financial losses from the loss of the big championship game. Like, their championship game is worth more than everybody else's by a mile. So they're going to have to find a way to recoup those losses by keeping it in-house. And I think that the only way to do that is to have automatic qualifiers built into the tournament bracket itself. And I don't know how to do that, but there is a way.
2: Damien, how would you like to see those teams get in?
10: If we can avoid automatic qualifiers, I'd like that. But kind of to your point, too, it's, I don't know what the metrics are going to look like if in the event that we would. But I would lean more towards the, you give me 24 teams, regardless of conference, you look at, if you take a strength of schedule, I mean, to be honest, now you're probably going to have to schedule, you know, the ACC versus SEC matchups, have those head-to-heads, you know, in certain situations to kind of add more weight into just figuring out who those 24 teams are going to be.
1: What you could do is you give the top two teams from the SEC and the Big Ten, you give them the byes. They'll play the winner of the – so the two automatic qualifiers from the ACC and the Big 12. So the ACC and the Big 12, they automatically qualify, but those two, it's essentially the Big 12 and the ACC championship game. Winner plays the top two in the SEC and the Big 10, what have you. Then you have four other SEC and Big 10 teams that would all play each other. So two versus – or three versus six, four versus five – they would all play
2: hopefully
1: each other.
2: Not in conference, right?
1: No, it'd be in. It'd be in the.
2: You would want SEC teams playing SEC teams.
1: It'd be in the tournament. It'd be in the 24 team tournament, but four spots would essentially be the SEC play-in
2: championship games.
1: Yeah, play-in, yeah. If you will. So that's how you do it.
2: Interesting.
1: Be great.
2: And if you're the SEC and the Big Ten right there, do you want to play the AQs from the Big 12 and the ACC? That would be their best teams, right?
1: Yeah,
2: I'd rather take my chances with a bye and then the lowest seed, though.
1: Okay, you'd rather play Texas over Texas Tech? Gotcha. You can have that one. I'll take Texas Tech out of the Big 12. And
2: yeah, I would, too.
1: If I'm Georgia.
10: Look how defense. That defense, Cole.
2: It would depend how the entire thing is laid out before you would know exactly what you wanted and how you wanted that to go. So great stuff today. Appreciate Wimp Sanderson, Ray Tanner being in studio as well. We're back tomorrow, 7 to 10 a.m. Three-man front coming at you next.
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0: It is 10 o'clock. Welcome in. This is Three Man Front on Jocks. Pat Landrum and Conrad with you for the rest of the week. Molly will be back in studio on Tuesday after Memorial Day. We hope everyone has started their Thursday. Today's Thursday, right? Molly's confused.
1: It's weird. Some weeks I'm right on top of the days.
0: But after that swamp water I drank yesterday,
1: I was worried about you.
0: Everything's been a little bit. We'll get into that later on in the show.
1: But if you were ever going to stereotype how it would go in the parking lot of an SEC baseball tournament in Hoover, we saw that unfold.
0: But no offense, but I think most of the people in our audience probably think I would be the one that would be partaking with LSU fans. But like I said, we'll save that for later on.
1: It was culture is what it was yesterday.
0: I was extending an olive branch because I was a representative of our great community.
1: No, you took one for the team because I was not going to partake.
0: No, you did not, but I did. But like I said, we'll save that for later on. Auburn Tigers last night. How about the fourth largest crowd in the history of the SEC baseball tournament for a baseball game showed up last night. We knew it was going to be big.
1: Yeah.
0: We knew LSU fans. You and I were out there for the afternoon game between Vanderbilt and Florida. Great crowd. Florida got the victory there. And so you knew it's starting to build. We saw some Auburn fans. LSU fans were obviously already there tailgating and having a good time yesterday afternoon. So, yeah, 14,461 in attendance. No big surprise. Auburn's got the best pitching staff in the SEC. They showed everyone, if you had not paid attention to Auburn baseball last night, they love these low-scoring games, and the pitching showed out last night. Auburn pitching staff held the LSU offense to just one run on four hits, while the LSU pitching staff surrendered three runs on seven hits to one against one of the top offenses in the SEC. Auburn came in hitting .299 as a team. But in the fifth inning, a critical throwing error kind of opened up the gates for Auburn. They got a late home run. They win the game 3-1. So now the Auburn Tigers will get today off. We'll play Texas A&M tomorrow.
1: No, Auburn was solid last night in getting a couple of solo home runs. But you mentioned the pitching and college baseball. Any level of baseball, that's what it's all about.
0: Well, especially with aluminum bats.
1: But now with aluminum bats, and you got four guys, and I heard on the broadcast, not only – best pitching staff in the SEC, maybe the best pitching staff in the country when you look at just the total of it and the parts. And then to have a guy like Jackson Sanders that can come in last night, three-quarter delivery, I don't know. I don't know what that looks like to a hitter. Just to me watching it on TV, picking up that baseball with kind of he kind of hides it naturally with his delivery. Very, very impressive. ABS came into play late in that game.
0: I tell you what, LSU's catcher, he was having quite a night.
1: He was on top of it. And I did remember you told us that it was going to be a little bit of an expanded from what we get at the major league. There was a little bit of grace given to these umpires at the college level, which I appreciate.
0: Yeah, there's no doubt about it. So, yeah, the LSU catcher definitely was not Sean Murphy behind the plate.
1: I said the same thing to Dorothy. I was like, well, it's not Sean Murphy.
0: No.
1: She's like,
0: no, it wasn't.
1: Why do you... hate Sean. I don't hate Sean Murphy.
0: He's just really not good at the ABS challenge.
1: Not good at the ABS or staying healthy or consistently being good.
0: But once again, you can't say enough. I mean, you and I were out there, you know, right after the show, and just the fans, the tailgate. Once again, just Hoover does an incredible job, and the fans.
1: No, you just walk around the parking lot and you can see so many different fan bases that are having fun. They're interacting together. It's what it's all about. And I'm thinking, man, could we just take this? Could we put this in a bottle and could we save it and then deliver it to Oxford, Mississippi on September the 19th?
0: And the friendliness?
1: Yes, like the kumbaya moment. Let's all come together. This is about entertainment. Let's not let whatever happened with Lane turn us into animals. But I got a feeling we're going to get the ladder.
0: Yeah. All right. So Auburn's off today. They have already adjusted the schedule because there's the potential of some bad weather coming in the Birmingham metropolitan area later tonight because Bama was supposed to play tonight. But because of the inclement weather, potentially, Alabama's baseball quarterfinal appearance against Florida has been moved from 7 o'clock to now 3:30. So 3:30 is the first pitch. I know many of you already got the alerts. You've already seen the stories. We've tweeted it out. 3:30, first pitch for Florida and Alabama, which means the number one seed, the Georgia Bulldogs, and the 8 seed, Mississippi State, they will now begin at noon. They were supposed to be late afternoon, and then Bama was going to be at night. So now everything's been moved up, trying to get everything underway. It was raining on me coming from Trustful into Homewood today. And so I think that is going to be kind of the weather most of the day, but I think some heavier stuff later tonight. So trying to get everything in so we don't get, you know, behind on the schedule and have to play some really late night or weird times.
1: Yeah, I know that my sister and her husband and their two boys, my nephews who are young, they're big Bama fans. And so they're going out today, but sent that alert to them. And then I reminded my sister, I said, you know, we've had rain. We're going to have rain. The boys are going to enjoy sliding down the hill. So just get ready. Don't
0: freak out when they get in the car all month.
1: You're like your brother. And I understand how you're going to react because it was, but just let them have the fun. Just remember it's a part of the experience and you can replace the pants. So she's got the washing machine ready for tonight when they get home.
0: Does that throw you for a loop, Conrad, knowing that Alabama is now playing in a time that they were not ready for? Do you think that will have anything to do against Florida?
2: No, if anything, it's an advantage for Alabama because it's less time between games for the Gators. So Alabama's well rested. This will be their debut.
0: Have you already sent a text to Brian Edwards talking smack about Alabama baseball?
1: Yeah, can Chenalu hit a curveball?
2: I like to save that for afterwards because I've gotten burned on that a couple of times in basketball. So I'm going to – about 7 o'clock tonight, we'll see.
1: Just as a stunt, like they did the guy who was 3'7", and then Major League Baseball came in and said no more stunts. The guy who came in and he got the walk. What if you took the guy who was 7'9", who's no longer with Florida?
2: Oh, Ryu?
1: Yeah. Ryu or
0: put
1: whatever?
0: Him in the box.
1: Just on the pitcher's mound. You think that Randy Johnson was intimidating? How about 7'9" coming at you?
2: He has a great future for the Savannah Bananas, potentially.
0: Ooh. That's good.
1: The wall saver.
2: Mm-hmm. I could see that.
0: Mm-hmm.
2: I could see that.
0: That would be
2: because they've had guys on stilts before, and so this would basically be that, but real.
1: And you mentioned the rain, and they were doing the post game show there at the Hoover Met, and to have to get out of the weather, but to have the Finley Center readily available, it was seamless. Great job of the SEC Network as they always do, but a great job by Hoover. Just so proud to see our folks that we live with and do life with here out there. And I saw Vestavia High School. We saw them, one of those groups working, a lot of different high schools working as boosters and making it all come together. Just makes you proud.
0: No, it was. And I guess we can tell our quick story. Larry from Homewood and Sweet Mary, they both were tailgating with some LSU friends yesterday. And so you and I, after we left the game between Vanderbilt and Florida, we decided that we were going to go over there. Just super nice individuals. Cannot remember the guys' names, but they were super nice. They were LSU fans.
1: Well, I think they had nicknames, and then they had their God-given names. Yes. Nickname, I thought one was maybe like Crawdad.
0: Okay.
1: I'm not kidding. And the other one was like Bubba or something.
0: Super nice.
1: They were awesome. Could not be more hospitable.
0: Oh, yeah. I mean, they were like, hey, you guys want something to drink? You want some water? Hey, you want some food? Whatever. And you and I both were like, hey, you know, we got to get on the road. We've got to, you know, you had an interview to do in Louisiana. I had an interview with SEC Mike that I was taping for my house. So you and I both, we had a very tight schedule, but we wanted to make sure that we went by to see Mary and Larry. And then obviously their friends there at the LSU tailgate. But pick up the story from there.
1: So we get there, Conrad, and they're as nice as they can be. And it's small talk and it's, guys, you got to get something to drink. Like, hey, really? We're good. I'm trying to explain. No. You've got to have something to drink. And all of this done in the Cajun accent, right?
2: Of course, yeah.
1: And
0: don't forget about the truck.
1: So
0: and
1: then
0: fancy
1: it
0: truck.
1: Was all right. We're dealing with LSU fans. Let's be polite. We were raised right. So he walks over to the truck, and I'm thinking, where's the cooler? The side boxes of this custom truck, all coolers.
2: That's awesome.
0: I mean,
2: that's how you tailgate.
0: That was really nice.
1: Then he pulls out what maybe used to be like a Propel or
0: it was vitamin water.
1: Vitamin water.
0: It was a bottle of it had vitamin water used to be in the bottle.
1: Yes.
2: So it had the label on it. So if you were carrying it around, they think, oh, that's just a weird flavor of vitamin.
1: What did they call it? Is it swamp juice
0: or swamp water?
1: Swamp water. So they bring out this swamp water, and I'm immediately like, hey, Can I just get a water?
0: Okay. The best way to describe it, it looked like maybe they had stopped by a ditch with stagnant water.
1: Yeah, it looked like brackish water.
0: Yeah, and they literally just took the vitamin water bottle and stuck it in the ditch. And, oh, look.
1: Yeah.
0: This is, I guess, potable water.
1: Yeah. So the guy tells us that there's a ton of vodka in it.
2: Classic, okay, yeah.
1: Majority vodka.
2: What else?
1: And then we're going to flavor it with a little cream of coffee.
2: Okay.
1: Give it a little bit of a sweet, but a little bit of a bite. Uh-huh. And then what was the third ingredient that he put in there?
0: I'm glad I didn't
2: moonshine, even know. Moonshine, well, probably?
1: Well, it's in your belly. So so Pat is the one who, and I looked at the expression on Pat, and Pat was trying to keep it together because you don't want to.
2: Yeah, you don't want to show the, yeah.
1: But I could tell he wanted to. What? How strong was it, Pat? It was moonshine strong?
0: I'm surprised that I can see today.
1: Yeah. Yep.
2: And this is just one sip.
1: This was after one sip. I could smell it when he opened it.
0: I thought it was kerosene.
2: And you still drink it.
0: First off, I am trying to provide an olive branch.
1: Yes.
0: To our community, to those people from Louisiana.
1: Yeah.
0: Because there have been a lot of people on the text. Remember yesterday, someone on the text line says, why is Pat always crapping on LSU?
1: Yeah, this was a grassroots campaign on our part to get out instead of a, hey, let's all, PSA commercial. We're going around to the individual fan bases and especially LSU fans and asking them to be nice on September the 19th.
2: Oh, yeah. So did you mention your Ole Miss ties to any of them by chance?
0: No, I didn't.
2: Okay. That was
1: I conveniently left that out.
2: Yeah,
1: too.
2: That was left
0: I did,
2: out.
0: I did okay. not. It was I was
1: they were friends.
0: They were great.
1: They were friends of Mary.
0: I'll be honest with you.
1: They're our two new LSU friends.
0: I mean, I might have been blind about 30 minutes later, but I would have liked to have hung out a little bit longer. But you and I had things that we had to get on the road. We had to go. But
1: well, when you got in the wrong car, that's when.
0: I was like, Landrum, you need to drive me in my car. that is true. I did tell him to drive me in my car, but it was not because I was inebriated.
1: No, but LSU fans, they're so much fun.
0: Oh, yeah. Hey, listen, win or lose, they're ready at the Hoover Met. I mean, when I was out there Monday doing the Feinbaum show, and I mean, I was like, do you guys realize that this is like the worst LSU baseball team in the history of LSU baseball? But they're still there, and they're still tailgating. They're still rooting on their team. You saw it last night against Auburn. So, yeah, I mean,
2: hats I'm not going to be surprised to see them there today. Some of them just we'll just hang out.
1: I can remember the Smoke Laval years, and this was a year where it was a big drop off. And I think LSU had been eliminated maybe early. But the LSU fans, they didn't go anywhere. This is a part of their thing. A lot of them, and it's not just the LSU fan base, but they will rent storage in Hoover year-round to keep all their tailgate gear. And then when the tournament rolls around, they break it out. Yeah.
0: Well, I mean, you think about this. So many people, because this is on their calendar every year, that they go ahead and take off work. So, like, let's say you get to the beginning of the year at work and you say, oh, come on, I'm turning in my vacation dates. And then, this is the SEC baseball tournament, because nobody in their right mind would have predicted LSU would be dead last in the Southeastern Conference in baseball. So
2: you take the whole week off or 3-4 days off, yeah.
0: So you know what?
2: Might as well.
0: We've got hotel booked. We've got all of our gear in a public storage facility in Birmingham. Why would we not go?
1: By the way, I think it's fair and balanced reporting. I reported yesterday my buddy who owns a restaurant there near the Hoover Met, and he was just talking about double elimination versus single elimination. He said it was too early to tell, but he thought single elimination might have hurt. He texted me yesterday afternoon. He said, I spoke too soon. SEC baseball tournament absolutely pounded us today. Okay. It was a great day.
0: That's great. That's wonderful for all the businesses there around the Hoover Met in the Hoover metropolitan area. Now, one more time, because I honestly did not pay attention yesterday until you just told Conrad, what was in that I drank?
1: It was a lot of vodka. It was a cream. It was not cream.
0: I could tell the coffee.
1: It was cream. Yeah, he said like a coffee liqueur.
0: Yes, I could tell that.
1: But not Kahlua. It's not Kahlua, but a coffee liqueur. And then,
0: what was the other? Moonshine?
1: I think there had to be moonshine.
0: Okay, that's what I thought.
1: Because the smell that was coming out of that container that you partook in.
0: Yes.
1: Yeah.
0: I should have asked you yesterday as we were driving away, hey, what did I just drink? But I was just, and you know what? You know, I mean, I don't blame him because I enjoyed meeting the guys. But once again, Larry, fraternity, I was back in college with Larry.
1: Yeah.
0: Larry's putting me in a very awkward position.
1: I see that. And Larry's not partaking in the swamp water.
0: No, he's but watching I am.
1: You. But see, I'm seeing where you get this. These are all learned. This is all learned behavior for you because you're the anthill kicker. And then where's Pat?
0: Yeah.
1: Larry taught you this. Because Larry, yeah, he was sober as a judge, just standing over there laughing at Pat, drinking kerosene.
0: Yeah, just mocking me.
2: Well, the best friends do it.
1: Yeah, they do.
0: But it was really, all kidding aside, it was great to meet them. It was fun to hang out with Mary and Larry for a short time after the game yesterday. And I'm sure the Hoover Met is going to be as packed as it was last night for the Auburn game, now that Alabama
1: there's going to be a ton of Bama fans that are going to be there.
0: Yeah.
1: I just know my sister, her husband, and their boys are going. That's kind of the gauge for me.
0: Yeah.
1: That place will be packed today, which is awesome.
0: Yeah, it is. When we come back on Three-Man Front, right in the middle of the LSU-Auburn game, I have a theory I'll share with you when we come back of why LSU football decided to make an announcement in the middle of the worst baseball season in the history of LSU. Why did that take place?
1: What?
0: Yeah.
1: Really?
0: I have a theory. We'll get into that next on Three-Man Front.
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0: It is 10:20. Coming up at 11 o'clock, we'll go to Tuscaloosa to talk to Rodney Orr from Tider Insider. Tider Insider did something very interesting this week. Kind of took a page out of our poll questions that we do here at Three Man Front, in which he asked his subscribers there at Tider Insider just five questions about NIL and high school recruiting and things of that nature. So we'll get into it with Rodney as he will share the results with us. Very fascinating. Some of the numbers that he was able to post on his website. Also, Rob Pate, the Pate family, they were recognized. I know we always kind of joke around about Entrepreneur of the Year.
1: Yeah, Sweet Frog.
0: But guess what happened?
1: Yeah, they got honored, which you're right. It's no surprise. Just wonderful human beings. But yeah, we can have some fun and congratulations directed towards Rob Pate and his yogurt empire.
0: Yes, very much so. So we'll talk to Rob.
1: Frozen yogurt.
0: At 11:45. Also want to remind everybody, you know, we've got baseball going on at the Hoover Met, but Rick Wood is hosting the SWAC baseball tournament. And they played until 12:30 last night.
1: They beat the Met.
0: Because of certain rain delays and things of that nature. So a rain delay in the bottom of the ninth inning out at Rick Wood for the SWAC. So they will be back in action today. So if you're looking for baseball in this town, we've got it. You got the SWAC at Rickwood. You've got, obviously, Bama playing late this afternoon at the Hoover Met. So we got you covered when it comes to college baseball.
1: Yeah, we were trying to visualize it yesterday because with that crowd out there and just seeing a UFL game, I guess you could do it. But, man, they do such a good job of getting that thing set up. And, you know, the LSU fans, was it the LSU fans? No, it was the folks in Louisiana I was talking to yesterday. Maybe I've heard it called this, calling Hoover Little Omaha.
0: Oh, did they really?
1: Yeah, they called it Little Omaha.
0: Okay.
2: So that's a huge compliment.
1: It's great.
0: Well, you know, go back to, you know, Molly's worked with us almost 3 years now. And before she came to work here, she worked the College World Series there in Omaha. And she had never been to the SEC baseball tournament until we took her out there right after she started working with us. And she just went on and on about how this reminds me so much of Omaha, just on a smaller scale, because obviously it's a bigger stadium, bigger footprint, things of that nature. But that's high praise to me if Molly said that Hoover was doing it right based on the fact that she really knew what was going on there in Omaha.
1: Well, and you're seeing and stuff that we were noticing yesterday of going out there, and we've been going out there for what, 30 something years and watching this event. But every single year, just when you think that they've arrived,
0: something new,
1: they add in new elements. Mm-hmm. They're constantly thinking forward and thinking about the fan. I thought it was funny. A lot of the kids having fun there in the kids zone. And then the parents making sure that, you know, somebody's hanging out, watching them, but parent going back inside the game and enjoying a few of the, maybe not the swamp waters, but it looked like everybody was having a really good time.
0: Yeah, they did. They really did. So right in the middle of the LSU-Auburn game, news started trickling out from the state of Louisiana, and LSU made it official that Ed Orgeron is returning to LSU. He's going to serve as a special assistant to recruiting and defense under Lane Kiffin. Orgeron last coached back in 2021 when he was LSU's head coach. All told, he spent six seasons at the helm, previously serving as a defensive line coach. He went 51-20, 31-17 in the SEC, and of course, he won the historic 2019 national championship with that incredible team there in Baton Rouge. Lane Kiffin said in a statement, "I'm excited to bring Coach Orgeron back to LSU. He brings us tremendous value with his ability to recruit elite players nationally, but especially the impact he will have on us recruiting the great state of Louisiana." I started thinking, and this is a theme that you've seen over the last few years. Yep. You had Brent Pry, who was the head coach at Virginia Tech. He was fired. He's now back at Virginia Tech. Zach Arnett, head coach at Mississippi State, fired. He's back at Mississippi State. Ed Orgeron, LSU. Bobby Petrino.
1: Bobby P.
0: Fired under a scandal at Arkansas, but time heals all wounds.
1: And that's the biggest one, though, how he left and then being able to come back.
0: No doubt. And so he came back, and he was a whisker away from getting the head coaching job.
1: Yeah.
0: This last time. So, yeah, it's very interesting how a trend of former college football teams hiring their former head coaches. Very interesting.
1: I think that Coach O obviously he appreciates LSU, the opportunity he was given, winning the national championship in 2019. But there is something to be said about how you leave. And we can remember he made a joke and kind of made light of how he left. And he said, hey, you're going to pay me the $16 million. You just tell me which door I need to walk out.
0: Yep.
1: But that allows him to come back. There's no burn bridges. There's no hard feelings. I think LSU appreciate Coach O for what he is. If there was going to be a guy that was going to be on my staff and at LSU in particular, Coach O would be on.

0: on Tuesday, and we were talking to him about R.J. Lewis and about him coming to Baton Rouge and trying to get eligible to play for Will Wade. And so I was very curious to listen to another friend of ours from Louisiana, Matt Moscona. Mm-hmm. And so Matt was very critical last year during the Charles Bediako situation, you know, attacking Nate Oates and attacking Alabama, going down that road to try to get him to play. So I was just very curious to tune in to Matt to see what his angle was to what was going on with R.J. Lewis. And this is a little snippet of what he said yesterday.
1: I am not a hypocrite. I sat here during this past college basketball season and railed on Nate Oates and Alabama for playing Charles Bediako. It's absurd. I sat here on a previous episode and talked to you about Brendan Sorsby and how LSU dodged a bullet. Sorsby is a great player, but it's a black and white NCAA rule. Brendan Sorsby bet on college and pro sports. He is ineligible. There is no workaround. It's black and white. He did it. There are consequences to actions. In this situation, R.J. Lewis declared for the draft, left college, went undrafted, signed a two-way contract. He is ineligible. There is no world right now in which R.J. Lewis should play at LSU, unless what Isaac Trotter just said happens. If, in fact, the 5-for-5 goes into play and he's grandfathered in, then okay.
0: That's interesting that he said that, because I just saw moments ago that the Division I cabinet and board will meet this week and is expected to continue discussing the age-based eligibility model that Matt just mentioned. The graduation, 5 years to play. And so if that does go into effect, I think you just heard the angle that LSU is going to take, which is he needs to be grandfathered in. And if that happens, then I think that would be the possible avenue, Conrad, for him to be eligible to play at LSU.
2: Yeah, and it checks out because he played 3 years at St. John's. Then last year he was undrafted, and that's when he signed the two-way contract and got waived because he was injured. So that was year four. So he would, in that, if that actually does come to fruition, yeah, he would have one more year of eligibility.
0: But I will tell you, and I have the utmost respect for Matt Moscona. I know we have some fun. We're going back and forth, just like he has fun with Alabama media down on his show. But I was really happy to hear what he said there.
3: Oh, yeah.
0: And, I mean, in regards to, I mean, let's just not be very blatant. But no, he's not a hypocrite. We like to have fun with certain guys in the media. But I can tell you, I have the utmost respect of Matt Moscona and his reporting. And him saying what he did yesterday makes complete sense.
3: I'm just wondering if we put this into effect, because we've got several players and several rosters in the SEC that this would affect for the 5-for-5.
0: Yeah.
3: Because you've got a guy from Lithuania in Arūdis Tavišis who, I mean, he was playing club ball over there since he was, I think, 16 years old. He's 24. How does that affect those guys?
0: That's the part that I'll be honest. It's a gray area. I don't know how they would.
3: And if you sign him, I'm thinking you've probably had that correspondence where, okay, we're good to go. Maybe that's why it took so long. Like, this isn't going to come back to bite us.
0: Conrad, how are they going to handle the international player from a graduation standpoint?
2: Yeah, I don't know. I thought it was just from the date that you graduated high school or from when you turned 19.
3: It wasn't says, that part of it? 19, yeah, it says
0: you have to be 24, you can't play.
3: The clock starts at age 19.
2: Yeah, or when you graduate high school.
3: Yeah.
2: But see, what if you turn 25 during the season? How's that work? You only get to play half the season? I would imagine not, but I would think it would be the start date of the season, like whatever your first game is, you have to be in this scenario. If you're 24 or younger, you get in.
3: Okay.
2: So even if you that is my hypothesis on how.
3: So if I graduated high school and I went to basic training, and then I did I don't know how many years, a few years in the military.
2: 4 years.
3: Okay.
2: Is that normal service? 4 years.
3: I don't know how that works, but thank you for your service, all of you. But when I come back, does my clock starts then? Right.
0: That's correct.
2: Yes, there is the military exemption.
0: Yes.
2: Yeah.
3: But that's just for military. So if I go out and I want to work at a ski resort and find myself after high school, and then I decide I want to pursue my...
2: If you do that for 4 years, you'd have 1 year of college.
3: Okay.
0: Correct.
2: Eligibility.
0: And the other would be if you're a female.

0: and you get pregnant,
1: mm-hmm.
0: and
2: yeah, if you have a child,
0: you know, your maternity leave and something like that, then obviously the clock is paused.
1: Okay.
0: For something of that nature.
2: Yeah. And for what it's worth, because I'm sure the people out there, well, does this work for Betty Ocko? This would not work for Betty Ocko.
0: Correct.
2: His 5 years, the last year was his fifth year. So that's not happening.
0: Well, Yahoo Sports is reporting that, just like I said moments ago, a vote is not expected during Friday's D1 cabinet call, but the momentum is building for this. And they anticipate in their next meeting, the week of June the 22nd, that they will vote on it and overwhelming support remains. So according to Yahoo Sports, they believe that it's pretty much going to be tabled on today's call, but on June 22nd, which will be the next one, that they believe that this will pass.
1: That's crazy. They found something that everybody actually agrees on.
0: Well, until somebody sues.
1: Why don't you slip in the 2014 proposal during that vote? Yeah. It's like the guys in Washington. A lot of times they don't know what they're voting on, right?
0: No. Or if they even show up.
1: Or if they even show up.
0: Yeah.
1: Deadbeats.
0: 1-800-239-WJOX. Well, you've got some time for your calls. If you're at last night's Auburn game, love to hear from you. If you're going to Bama game today, love to hear from you. Text line is open, 205-834-9450.
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0: It is 1037, 1-800-239-WJOX. We got SWAC baseball over at Rookwood Field. We've got SEC baseball at the Hoover Met. First pitch at 12 noon as the Georgia Bulldogs finally get on the field as the number one seed, the Alabama Crimson Tide. That game will be 30 minutes after the conclusion of game number one. So only two games today at the Hoover Met. Auburn will have today off. They will play tomorrow against Texas A&M.
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0: All right, let's get to the phones. 1-800-239-WJOX. If you were at last night's game or heading out to the Hoover Met for the 12 noon first pitch, we'd love to hear from you at 1-800-239-WJOX. Last night, the Braves, they get a win down in Florida. They wrap up their series, a four-game series, with the Fish coming up today. So, big win. See, I told you after that 12-0 loss, they would be fine.
1: Well, he finally gave Chris Sale some run support.
2: Austin Riley, too.
1: Yeah. It's a long season. Pacing myself. But that was good. I think the Braves have the best record there in Lone Depot Park, I think, of any other NL East team.
0: That would make sense because Atlanta's been the most consistent through all those years.
1: Yeah.
0: Whereas the Phillies and the Mets have been up and down.
1: Got a good pitching matchup, though, today.
0: Strider on the bump.
1: And Alcantara.
0: Yeah.
1: How is he still there?
0: I don't know.
1: How is he not still a St. Louis Cardinal?
0: Well, we had to. You just want to get me going, don't you?
1: I do.
0: This is
1: my version of kicking the anthill.
0: Yeah, you want me to get going on us getting Marcell Ozuna. I blame Conrad first because Stanton turned the trade down because he didn't want to play in the Midwest. He either wanted to play in San Francisco or he wanted to play in New York. Are you okay?
1: Yeah, I'm good.
0: Okay. So.
1: And Stan, that worked out for you guys, right?
0: Well, when he's healthy.
2: Which he never is, including right now.
0: Yeah.
1: Or when he gets a fastball.
0: So, yes, we had the option of trading Sandy. Marlins had agreed to give us Stanton for Sandy and Zach Gallen. Gallen, who a pretty good pitcher, too. So we sent both of those guys, two of our top pitchers, to the Marlins.
1: I see what you're doing, though, in the NL Central. What, eight games over?
0: Nine
1: games over now?
0: Yeah, we lost last night. First time we've lost to the Pirates all year. We lost, got shut out. But yeah, we were 10 games over, lost last night, so we're nine games. The Cubs have hit a tailspin.
1: Woo.
0: Matter of fact, the Brewers have won 11 of their last 13, and they have taken over possession of first place in the National League Central, and they swept the Cubs in Chicago.
1: Well, I know the Cubs, they could not produce anything offensively when they played against the Braves.
0: Well, that continued.
1: And that is continued.
0: In Chicago. Yeah. The National League Central is going to be up and down. But
1: I appreciate the Reds doing their job, knocking off the Phillies.
0: Yeah.
1: First road series win, I think, for Damian's Cincinnati Reds.
0: Yeah. It's going to be very, very competitive, to say the very least. But back to the Marlins thing, we had the trade for Stanton. He blocked it because he had a no-trade clause. He said, I'll go to San Francisco or New York. He ended up in New York. So then we had our choice of Yelich or Marcell Ozuna. And they took Ozuna because he had a little bit more power than Yelich. And he also had won a gold glove in center field. I know that's crazy.
1: It's nuts.
0: But Ozuna did win a gold glove as a center fielder for the Marlins. And so the Cardinals said, we'll take the guy with a gold glove and a little bit more power.
1: That was back when he could still see his cleats.
0: Yeah. And then, we saw how that.
1: Then he got into the groceries and started swinging for the fence.
0: Yeah.
1: Which he's pretty good at.
0: Yeah.
1: Let's go to the phone lines. 800-239-WJOX, a hopeless, hapless Cubs fan. Hey, Don Don. Don Don? Hey, we got you now.
3: Yeah, Pat, I bet you see what y'all did to me, Landon. The Braves got us losing, and now I know Pat's happy.
1: That's what you get for bringing bad luck to my bowling team. I didn't do it. I'm just saying these things have a way of working themselves out.
3: I know. But, man, hey, how about the crowd at the Auburn game last night? My goodness, man. Isn't that a record Wednesday night crowd?
0: It was the fourth largest in the history of the SEC baseball tournament, no matter what day.
1: Yeah, but largest Wednesday for sure.
0: Yeah.
3: Absolutely. Well, when I was hearing about you actually having a drink with Mary's Cajun friends and everything, I bet you that first sip did not go down well, Pat.
0: It was only one sip. It was one sip. It was one big gulp. And
1: And forget about us doing the show together. As Pat's friend, I was not going to let him consume another sip.
0: No, he was
1: I
0: ready
1: could
0: to
1: see
0: step
1: the effect
0: in.
1: The first one had on him.
0: Yeah, he was ready to step in.
3: Landry, I would have loved to have been there for that. I know Larry and Mary tried to get me to come out there with them, and Mary was telling me how long I did not realize Mary was from Louisiana.
0: I didn't know that either. Wow. And she's an Alabama fan.
3: You're talking about two great people. Larry and Mary are just wonderful people.
0: And they are. And it was nice to meet Mary's friends.
1: You're great people too, Don Don.
3: Well, thank you, brother. I appreciate that. And as y'all know, I'm having that big giddy-up party Saturday night. And I know it's Memorial Day weekend, so I'm not going to, you know, if y'all can't come, I understand. But we would love to have you and everything. And I tell you what I'm saying is this is a huge game because I don't think Louisville's going to go away, y'all.
0: No, it is a big game playing up in Columbus this weekend. And then got the final home game coming up to wrap things up against Houston. I did see this morning, and I know you probably saw it as well, Don, and this may be really good news, or this might be a test. I'm not really sure. Did you see that the Stallions officially is now, they are taking renewals for next year's season tickets for the Stallions?
3: Well, yeah. I don't get season tickets, guys, but my friends, they, you know, some of my horsemen friends and everything. And just to let y'all know, we're still all horsemen. Thing it's just so we got so many members now. We've had to split up the locations of the tailgates. That's all it is. My horsemen friends like Boomer, Blake, Chase, all of them. They're just such good people. But we're not splitting up. We just decided. I think where they tailgate at, it's a different place. And we got so many people coming to ours now. And by the way, on the last game of the season, I do want all y'all to come because we're going to have so much stuff that day. And the game's at 2, I believe, and we're gonna get started really early in the morning. Maybe, Landrum, hopefully you can find a parking spot and come this time.
1: Yeah, or better yet, I'll just get a ride and somebody to drop me off. That would be
3: – Yeah, come with Gringo.
1: Yeah, we'll get it figured out. When is the last one?
3: No,
0: a week from Saturday.
3: Gary always come.
0: Yeah.
3: Yeah, Gary and Sissy always come. But anyway, guys, you better have a good time and once you and everything. Hopefully, I can call in tomorrow and everything. Now, what time does Auburn play tomorrow, Pat?
0: Hold on 1 second.
2: I believe it's 7.
0: Yeah, if they have not moved it, let me look.
1: 6 a.m. Get there early.
0: Yeah, tailgate all day long. Shall you? Let's see. Game 8. It will be the second game, which. If they don't move it up because of weather, it will be the 7 o'clock first pitch.
3: Yeah, well, haven't they moved all the games up today because of weather, didn't they?
0: Yeah, what time are you going out to the Alabama game? I know you'll be there.
3: That's a definite no.
1: Oh, come on.
0: Why would you not support your community?
1: Don, Auburn's off today. Get out there and yell Roll Tide.
3: No, that's not going to happen. Conrad wouldn't want me to do that anyway, right, Conrad? I'd be bad luck for you.
2: We're good on our own, Don. Thank you very much.
1: Thank God.
3: That's what I thought, Conrad. Are you going there, Mr. Clemson Conrad? Are you going?
2: I will be at the game, yes.
0: Are you kidding me? He's got his Tua jersey on right now. He's ready.
3: You know, y'all had that topic yesterday about players that you cheer for too long. Don't you think it's time to give up on your boy Conrad?
2: No. I see Alabama fans aren't like y'all, Don. We don't give up on our own.
3: Oh, come on. Wait, Don,
1: I think that of all the questions you've ever asked, that might have been your best one.
3: That's far from the truth there. I mean, I still cheer for Bo Nix after even Bo left Auburn, okay? Bo will always be an Auburn man. And when you become an Auburn family member, you're an Auburn family member for life, Conrad.
1: Tua doesn't even remember playing in Alabama.
3: Well, I bet you he remembers getting beat by Auburn. But he didn't play because he was hurt.
2: That is true, Don. You are correct on that. At least he didn't desert us and go to the Pacific Northwest.
3: Well, Pat, I don't know if you listened to Coe and Greg this morning, but Greg was trying to say about Auburn on the projections and everything. You know, the younger people don't realize how you played 9 and 10 games. Pat, I know you're a historian. You know that. They played 10 games, and they didn't add 11 until, what, the 80s?
0: Yeah, that's correct.
3: Mm-hmm. So Auburn's averaging 6. Greg was right. Auburn's averaging 6.4 wins a year since they started. But when they first started playing football for the first 25, 30 years, they played like 7 or 8 games.
0: Yeah, it was very tough to schedule because a lot of different programs around the South. I mean, one, you just didn't travel a lot. Yeah. You didn't have private planes. So, yeah, I mean, it was a while before you got up to 10, 11 games a year.
3: That's okay. All my Alabama buddies are always going to find a way to poke fun at Auburn.
0: Well, that's just typical Conrad.
3: Yeah, but he's still my buddy. I still love Conrad. Conrad will always be my friend. All of y'all will always be my friends. And thank you for the friendship we have, guys.
0: All right, Don. Take care. Don. See you at the Alabama game today.
1: Yep.
0: You'll be there.
1: RTR.
0: Yeah, we'll see you.
1: RTR.
0: Yeah, we'll see you there. Didn't you say you were going to buy him lunch if he shows up?
2: It's like 3 o'clock. That's past lunch.
1: Not for him. He's up early. That's like his dinner.
2: Well, he's not going, so unfortunately.
0: I bet you he'll be there.
2: Oh, you think so?
1: He'll be there now. Yeah. Now he feels like he's challenged.
0: Yeah, he'll be there. Him and the Vandy Whistler, they'll both be there.
2: See, that'd be walking right into a trap, though, because he didn't go to the Auburn game last night. Now he'd go to the Alabama game, and I just don't think he wants to step in that.
0: Hmm. We will continue on at the top of the hour. Rodney Orr, Tighter Insider here on Jocks.
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0: Top of the hour, we will go to Tuscaloosa to talk to Rodney Orr from Tider Insider. So you hear during the football season, Prize Picks, one of our sponsors here at Three Man Front, you hear Landrum and Conrad playing Prize Picks a good bit during the football season. Well, Adam Wexler, who is the founder of Prize Picks, he has just made a $10 million commitment to the University of Georgia men's basketball team. He is a UGA alum. He is committing to help personnel and operating expenses for the Georgia basketball program. So Adam Wexler, founder of Prize Picks, he has made a $10 million commitment to Georgia basketball.
1: Which is great, personnel and operations. So I wonder if personnel, does that mean players technically, or would that be staff?
2: I'm thinking players.
0: Yeah, I'm thinking that is absolutely. What do we need to put in the kitty to be able to go out and get
1: talents? It's your money, but I would want something with my name on it, or just something other than a human being.
2: Well, you could maybe get two human beings for that.
1: You get two centers.
2: Yeah.
1: You go about, get
2: it
1: you.
2: It is wild that that amount of money.
1: Israeli pros. You can get two professional Israeli basketball stars for the rock bottom price of $10 million today.
2: Yeah. The rock bottom. Yeah, I would think the majority of that's going to players. The other stuff in there sounds nice. You know, maybe, oh, okay, a couple hundred thousand here or there. But, yeah, I would think the majority
1: of
2: that's
1: going to. I mean, I know they've redone it, but.
2: NIL.
1: Let's put some more bells and whistles on Stegman. Let's get that scoreboard or that shot clock fixed.
0: Get it working?
1: Yeah.
2: That's a great point. I forgot about that. That's a great point.
1: How many perfectly operating shot clocks you can buy for $10 million?
2: I'm going to guess a few.
0: When we come back on Three Man Front, Rodney Orr, Tider Insider, he has asked his subscribers to Tider Insider to give us their thoughts on NIL, transfer portal, their interest in high school recruiting, all that straight ahead, plus Rob Pate.
1: So you're saying coming up, finger meets pulse.
0: Correct.
1: Of Alabama fan.
0: Yes.
1: We'll get the real lowdown. Conrad gives us like half of it.
0: Yeah, we're going to get the real story.
1: Straight to the capstone next.
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0: It is 11 o'clock, hour number two of Three Man Front. Pat Landrum, Conrad, Molly will be back with us on Tuesday. Hope everyone's having a nice Thursday. We've got SEC baseball. Schedule's been adjusted a little bit. First game is going to get started in about an hour from now. The Hoover Mat is officially open for business right now. First game's at noon. Bama, they will play the University of Florida coming up around 3:30. That's a optimist time, I guess.
1: Yeah.
0: Could be four.
1: I told my brother-in-law, I said, look, just it's 20 minutes after. To be safe, I would get there around 2:30, give you time, migrate from parking lot, maybe hit the souvenir stand outside from our friends at Fanatics, get you some refreshments, and get you a good seat. But, yeah, I think 3:30 is probably closer.
0: Yep. So that will be going on. Auburn, big win last night, 3-1 against LSU. They eliminate LSU. What's interesting about that LSU will not make the NCAA tournament field. It will be the first time since 2011 after a disappointing 30-28 season for the defending national champion LSU Bayou Bengal Tigers.
1: I think that this is, and I realize it's college baseball, but we're in a program like LSU. Look at the success, the championships we've already gotten from Jay Johnson. If this does not signal to you that any season is up for grabs as being a failure for a really good coach. And it's just, it's roster makeup because you had a guy, they're describing it on the broadcast. You bring in these guys from the transfer portal, like a Zach York who finished up, who played at Grand Canyon. He was a power hitter, kind of had the build of a Sonny the Sheriff, but sometimes it just doesn't work. And you're playing in the SEC.
0: And so, injuries happen.
1: Yeah, that can happen. That can happen in college basketball. It can happen in college baseball and even in college football, as we've seen, even to the best programs historically.
0: Rodney Orr joins us now on the Higginbotham Hotline. He is from Tider Insider, joins us each and every Thursday. I'm excited for this interview. I am each and every week, Rodney, to catch up with you. But you did something this week that I think was really cool, and I'm anxious to get the results. But you surveyed your members of Tider Insider, and it was kind of a quick question type survey, but I'm anxious to get into it. Rodney, I hope you're well on this Thursday. You got to kind of dive right into it about your survey and the genesis of you coming together with this.
2: Well, first of all, I am doing well, and I hope you guys are too. You know, actually, Pat and Landrum, I have to be honest, I was sitting there kind of thinking, you know, it's kind of boring. There's not much conversation. You know, what are some things that might be interesting? And I started thinking, you know, these people have been griping about NIL and the transfer portal, the changes in college sports, how all of those things have impacted college sports. So I just kind of, and again, I can't say that it's anything scientific to it at all, but I just kind of came up with five questions to ask about, you know, kind of the interest in college sports. And, you know, that was kind of the first question was, what is your current interest in college sports, you know? And so we came up with some, you know, obviously the choices that they had there. And it's kind of surprising to me that 56% of the responses, over 56%, said they have less interest than they did 5 or 10 years ago.
0: Did that surprise you? Did that surprise you?
2: Well, no, actually, because of, you know, reading the board, I should say that it shouldn't have surprised me, and it really didn't. I didn't know what exactly to expect in terms of the responses, but no, reading the board, I should not have been. But here's the thing too, and 14.4% said they're losing interest fast, meaning more interest than so it's kind of going downhill. That's the point, according to 14.4% of those who responded.
0: All right, so for those who just tuned in, now one of the questions, as you just mentioned, current interest in college sports, it was either highly interested, holding steady, less interested than you were 5 to 10 years ago, or losing interest fast. So 70%, over 70% of the responses fell into the categories of less interested than 5 to 10 years ago, or losing interest fast. To me, that is the big headline from that particular question.
2: 100%. Yep, that was over 70% of the responses, you know. And then, of course, we asked about high school recruiting and where that stood. And 35% said it was less than 5 to 10 years ago, their interest.
0: Wow.
2: 38.3% said their interest is really low, and 12.2% said they really don't even pay any attention until signing day. So that's an overwhelming majority. Now, Pat Lanham, let's put this into perspective. Probably 8 to 10 years ago, that question would have been answered. A would have been the number one choice, which was high. Okay.
1: What would that have looked like roughly? Probably 10 years ago.
2: 99%.
1: Yeah.
0: Wow. And now it's 14.4%.
2: It's 14.4%. Yeah. So 10 years ago, 8 years ago, it would have been kind of the same thing. I mean, it would have been really high. So the interest in terms of the, and again, the portal obviously has impacted that. You know, there's more interest in that direction now. But I asked the question too, if interest in college sports has been impacted by the NIL portal, and 72.6% said yes. 72.6% said yes. And then I asked the question too, which I thought was interesting, was how many people currently are contributing to NIL, and that was 26.1%. And then 67.6% said no, they're not.
0: I am curious, so, and I know you did not ask this question, but for the people that you talk to, Landrum and I, this is not Alabama boosters, but we have talked to Auburn boosters, we've talked to UAB boosters, and we're talking about people that have a lot of money. And they have been very frank with me and Landrum in regards to why they do not participate in NIL. And I find that I find this fascinating that 26% of the people surveyed that answered on Tider Insider, that was it, that contributes to NIL. Maybe one of the reasons why Alabama is considered not one of the top tier programs in the SEC when it comes to overall NIL.
2: Right. No, I mean, that's exactly right. And actually, I've spoken to two people who have contributed tons of money, and I'm talking millions.
1: Right.
2: Okay. Spoke to one yesterday, and we discussed this, you know, this topic here. And, you know, he just said, look, you know, I'm kind of certainly have a lot of loyalty to the University of Alabama, but at the same time, I'm having a more difficult time making that decision to continue to contribute at the levels that I've been contributing. You know, that this is not, in his opinion, and we've heard this term how many times, it's not sustainable. And that it's what people have said. Tuberville was, I think, might have even coined the phrase, donor fatigue. And that's what I got yesterday from someone who's contributed millions. And I've talked to others who said, hey, look, you know, I give 500 grand for this, I get 500 grand for that. And it's wearing me out. So I do think that there's a lot of that right now. And I don't think it's obviously just Alabama. I mean, there's some programs that are really hungry to win, that seem to have people that are hungry to win, and they'll do anything, like whether it's Miami, it seems like Michigan might be one of those. Texas has kind of been one of those. But I do see some programs around the country, as I kind of scour some boards, that I see people say, hey, you know, kind of express these same concerns and same thoughts, that it's getting really tiring.
1: Rodney, and even maybe more disturbing in looking at these trends, because you asked your subscribers, if you don't contribute, would you consider? 14.8% said yes. 18% said maybe. Doubtful was 24%, and 42.6 said no way. So almost 67% of those surveyed are heavily leaning towards no, I'm never going to give towards NIL.
2: Right.
1: And now you've got millionaires that have already, that their stomachs already turned. They're not, so the money is going to have to come from somewhere else.
2: Mm-hmm. Yeah. And you know, here's the thing too, what spawned from the survey, if you will, does the you know, some of the threads after that. And people, you could sense anger in some of them when they started discussing NIL. I mean, that, you know, here it is, you know, I've worked 20, 30 years, whatever, and gas is a $4.25 a gallon or whatever it is. And, you know, we're contributing to 18 to 22-year-olds, you know, to live in one of the more exclusive areas of town. So it's, I mean, I think there's a, obviously that there is a, there's a backlash that's really building.
1: Well, and there's some resentment. And look, I'm all about these kids. Good for them. But I can see where folks have a hard time with it. You just mentioned gas prices or, you know, kids and their extracurriculars. It's just tough. Life's expensive these days. But when you're hearing stories about a spring break trip to the mountains to go skiing and the group of players that have been heavily compensated with NIL are trying to decide whether they want to charter their own private jet to go, kind of puts things in perspective as a fan.
2: Yeah, it really does. And two, as I was talking to this gentleman yesterday, I said, can you imagine what coaches have to do now, how difficult their job is, not only managing a roster, you know, keeping your players' retention, all of those things, but also think about this, keeping your players focused. And it's not always the players. I mean, for example, if you have a kid making $2.5 million, how many people does he have around him trying to get in his pocket every day? You know, how many people you've got people, it's just, there are just so many distractions that these kids did not have a few years ago that makes it really difficult, I think, for these coaches, to keep them focused. So that's something else that, you know, I haven't really heard a lot of people talk about, but it was something that I thought was really interesting.
0: So, and I'm not trying to put words in your mouth, but I am curious because you talk to a lot of people, boots on the ground there in Tuscaloosa, who have given millions of dollars to the university. Is it the case of they don't believe the money is going to be spent wisely because it's so much more competitive now in regards to the transfer portal and trying to get a commitment from someone? Or you think it's just the case of I'm not giving money to a spoiled brat and someone that is not going to be loyal to the university past their paycheck?
2: Well, let me just speak specifically to Alabama on that one.
0: Okay.
2: And that is that I think they have a lot of confidence in Greg Byrne and the way Alabama handles its NIL. They're not irresponsible with it. Matter of fact, they're probably one of the programs that, you know, handles their NIL in a very responsible way and close to the vest. And all of those things. So I don't think that they're concerned about the way the money will be used. I think that the more concerned with what you said in choice B there of, you know, here I am.
0: Spoiled,
2: you know,
0: kids who have
2: money.
0: Not really done anything.
2: Exactly.
0: Right. Just taking the money and not being loyal.
2: Yeah. I think that's kind of the concern there certainly more so than the other.
1: Different topic. But I wanted to ask you, Coach O, he's making his triumphant return to join Lane Kiffin and his staff there in Baton Rouge. Is there a former Alabama head football coach that would be welcome back to be a part of a staff besides Nick Saban?
2: Oh, well, well, you know, some people, this is kind of, you know, when they had an opening for an OC job one year, one of the websites actually had Mike Shula on.
1: Yes.
2: There as a candidate.
0: Well, I mean, he was the OC at South Carolina until he got fired.
1: He was.
2: Yeah. You know, that's a good question. Now rephrase that one more time for me, because I may have somebody in mind.
1: Would there be a former head coach
0: at Alabama?
1: At Alabama.
2: Okay.
1: That would be welcome to come back and serve in some capacity other than head coach on the
0: because
1: staff.
0: Immediately, if you did not say Alabama, I would think Jeremy Pruitt.
1: Oh, that's a good one.
2: That's what I was thinking.
1: Okay.
2: That's why I wanted you to rephrase.
1: Yeah.
2: Boy, Jeremy Pruitt would be, and again, nothing to get for, but anytime you can add a guy like Jeremy Pruitt, if you could,
0: yeah,
2: I think he'd be welcome back. People would, you know, go pick him up and bring him down here.
0: yeah.
2: And that's nothing against Kane Womack. I mean, I'm just saying that's just kind of the status that Jeremy Pruitt's held in regard in terms of Alabama fans.
1: Has enough time passed with Mike Price? I'm just thinking some ideas about the running game. He could get with Grubb. They could collaborate, and he could say, this is how you do it with the War of West Coast style, and this is how you go ground and pound.
2: You know, Mike Price told me one time, you know, he was only here like 2 months. Yeah. 3 months.
1: He was such a nice guy.
0: Hey, listen, Paul and I had him in our studio.
1: He was so nice.
0: I mean, Cedric brought him up, and he hung out.
1: That's when we should have known. He was never going to do well at Alabama.
0: Yeah.
2: Well, I tell you guys, when we get into July, we ought to just have a session here where we talk about the Mike Price era. And, you know, we could share some stories. At least I have some on my end. I know you guys do too.
1: What a
2: topic that would be. But yeah, with that said, you know, Mike Price told me one time in all seriousness, he said, you know what my philosophy is? He said, I know a lot of people, because when Price took the job, that when he had his introductory press conference, one of the questions was, you know, Alabama people are concerned that you don't play a physical brand. So what are we're hearing something like that now.
0: Yeah.
2: You know? Mm-hmm. And Price said, well, you know, first of all, watch what we do against Oklahoma and tell me if we play a physical brand. And they got wiped out. But Price did tell me one time, he said, my philosophy is to throw the ball in the first half and to run it down their throats in the second half. You know, put the game away, run it down their throats. And maybe that's what, you know, we're hopefully moving towards now with this offense. But I always remembered what Price said. You know, people think I'm pass happy. He goes, really, in the second half, my goal is to just run the football.
1: My favorite story, and it's a quick one. It's a real good friend of mine who's a high school head coach. And they go and they get invited to go and meet with a new staff. And this is, you know, making contacts for Mike Price and his staff with all the coaches in Alabama. And he said, we're going on the tour, and it's just around, I guess, one of the practice field maybe or whatever. And we're doing this tour, and it's like a walk and talk. And then all of a sudden, Price just stops. And he says, hey, guys, look at this. Look at this. And he starts just gazing over the campus and all the facilities. And he goes, you would have to be an absolute blanking idiot to screw this up. No kidding. No kidding.
2: Ooh. Mm. Well, that was kind of prophetic there.
0: Yeah, he just should have taken care of that credit card that was charged $1,000 in his room, and he'd have probably been okay.
1: But he was such a nice guy.
2: Pat, I got to tell you this, since we're on this, I got to admit, you know, the day that story broke, because Paul Feinbaum, and I assume you were the producer at that time. Is that correct?
0: Yeah, I got called in that day.
1: Pat was hiding in the closet getting the story.
0: I was still ticked off, and he was calling me and told me everything that had taken place, and I was supposed to be off that day, and it was all hands on deck. So, yeah, I was summoned out of the bullpen back to work.
2: I actually got a call earlier in the day before Paul's show started. And a guy told me what was going to happen on Paul's show. True story.
0: Mm-hmm.
2: And I didn't believe him. But he told me, he said, Paul's going to break this story today.
1: What month was this? Was this in May?
2: May.
1: Yeah.
0: It was in May.
1: Because I had to do a special thing from the Brunos.
0: Yes. Because you remember, because he showed up at the Brunos after the accusations, because he had that media scrum. He was sitting in a golf cart.
1: That's right.
0: At the Brunos Memorial Classic with all the media around him, around the 18th green, in which he was taking these questions the best that he could. And, of course, then he ended up losing his job. Well, there was also an infamous picture, I'm sure you saw, Rodney, that kind of gave everybody an idea of what potentially was going to happen.
1: Was it Shaud Williams and Brody Croyle? And that, I just remember a group of players going in front of maybe the board or the whatever committee and politicking for Coach Price to keep his job.
2: I was standing there. Yep.
1: Okay. I was going to ask if you were in there.
2: I was in there. Shaud broke down crying, actually.
0: Shaud Williams was a very good football player.
2: Great football player. Yeah. And so there may have been a couple of other players. I can't remember, you know, who all was there, actually. Maybe Wesley Brett. But there were a few players. And then, of course, Price got up and asked. That's when he asked about a second chance. And then later the comment was, well, this was not a second chance. It was a fourth or fifth chance.
0: Mm-hmm.
2: And so
0: Yeah, because Roddy, if I'm not mistaken, he had already been, I think, privately reprimanded for, I guess, attending or, I guess, being in attendance at certain bars around campus. And and he had been reprimanded privately.
1: It wasn't so much the gentleman's club angle. It was more he likes to go out and have a good time.
2: Repeated offender.
1: Yeah.
0: Yes.
2: And, you know, and it wasn't just him, you know. I think
0: there were some other members of the staff, if I'm not mistaken, Rodney.
2: Yeah. Right. And you know, I think that was an issue too, and it just wasn't cleaned up.
0: Yeah.
1: A lot goes under the radar in Pullman.
2: That's right.
0: Yeah, when you go over to Coeur d'Alene, Idaho for a night on the town, not many people care.
1: Welcome to the fishbowl.
0: Yeah. You go to Tuscaloosa, a little bit different story. Wow. Great conversation as we go down memory lane with Rodney Orr. And that is a great poll questions that you have posted on your website. And always appreciate your time, Rodney. Hope you enjoy the long Memorial Day weekend, and we'll catch up with you again next Thursday.
1: Thanks, Rodney.
2: Okay, guys. Appreciate it. Take care.
0: Thank you so much. That's Rodney Orr. He joined us on the Higginbotham Hotline. 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
4: Another rainy day, another wild storm rolling through Trustful. The ground is soggy, the winds are howling, the trees are falling everywhere. 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

0: for Alabama. That was an area that had kind of waned a little bit under the previous regime. So he said all the right things, and he had success at Washington, coming off that Rose Bowl for the Washington State Cougars. But obviously, some things that had taken place before that infamous trip to Pensacola, and the Pensacola trip just pretty much did him in.
1: Yes, it did. There's some really good stuff in Pensacola. It just depends on where you go. They got the Blue Angels. You get to see that every year. They got a nice little downtown district. Beautiful ballpark, the Wahoos. I don't know if Bubba Watson's still part ownership, but the outfield scene, the horizon is picturesque.
0: Yep.
1: But you can also get in trouble there in Pensacola, as we found out.
0: Got to be careful.
1: Yeah, text line's open, 205-834-9450. We take you there now. Going back to me, Pat, Mary, Larry, and our two LSU friends in the parking lot yesterday at the Hoover Met. Someone throws out, who knew Pat was such a party animal? I didn't. Pat is very tame. Pat is not a Mike Price type. But yesterday, because he was raised right and he has manners, he drank the swamp water.
0: I did drink the swamp water.
2: What if yesterday was his awakening, and now we're about to see a different Pat?
1: He's going to go full-blown alcoholic?
2: That's what I'm worried. Well, swamp water aholic.
1: Swamp water.
2: There's nothing like it, from what I
1: hear. To be clear, he took one sip.
0: You think those guys are still there?
1: Oh, yeah.
0: Take Conrad by there.
1: They would love Conrad. But I think we could set it up where they had a lot of fun with Conrad, too. How did it feel when they held you upside down, Pat?
0: It was fantastic. Remind me of the keg stands. Yes.
1: Everybody was chanting your name?
0: Oh, three people were.
1: Coach O is rejoining the LSU athletic department as a member of Lane Kiffin's football staff. Someone's saying, there's a blade in Orgeron's back pocket. He's always becomes the interim and is waiting for Lane to screw up. That's what he did when they left him on the tarmac at USC. Coach O took over and actually did a pretty good job.
0: They did.
1: Thought that he may should have been considered, but they thought better of it. A good idea. But yeah, Coach O is back. Defense and recruiting. Wonder how much he's going to get paid.
2: He's not still getting that buyout. That buyout's over, right?
1: You think this is a, hey, me, and what was his girlfriend's name?
2: Oh, was it Bridget? Man.
1: Was it Bridget?
2: Was that it?
1: Bridget Fontaine. I can't remember if I'm great. Mixing up Hot Pants Girl with Urban Meyer and Coach O's actual girlfriend. Anyways. My wife said, do you think he needs the money? I said, I don't know. I wouldn't think so, but if you're living there in South Beach in a posh loft apartment with your 27-year-old girlfriend and going all over the country and going to Ryder Cups and everything else, you probably look and say, wow, I went through a million really quick this year.
2: You were close. Brandy.
1: Brandy.
2: And they're married now.
1: Oh, my apologies, Coach O. Congratulations.
2: Absolutely. All around the
1: world. Bobby. Hate my Bayou Bengals couldn't make a run in Hoover, but I got confidence in Jay Johnson getting everything back on the rails next year. Definitely going to have some better pitching, though. That killed us this season. Also, this rule change Moscona's talking about is basically just making what's been going on in baseball be a thing across all sports, question mark? What if a player doesn't like where they got drafted? It's not the money they want. Then they can choose to come back to school? I kind of did that in, I don't know if you appreciated it, Louisiana accent, a little bit.
2: And that would be a question that, because it's not official yet, so we don't know for sure, but with the 5-year eligibility proposal that's been put out there, would that still include, like what we're talking about with the RJ Lewis kid for LSU or Betty Ako last year, would it still prevent you from, hey, if you've signed a pro contract, even if you're within that 5 years, sorry, you made that decision, it's, you're cut off at that point. I don't know. Maybe so. So in that case, he would be ineligible regardless.
0: I mean, basically, Will Wade is just telling everybody, I'm going to put a roster together and let's make a judge turn me down. I mean, that's what he's saying. That's what he's telling people.
2: Yeah, I agree.
1: I've stared dead in the face of the FBI. You guys don't scare me.
0: No, not at all.

0: 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We will continue with your text messages. Rob Pate will join the show at 11:45. 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

0: 11:35, you caught us retelling the story to one Damian Mitchell about Pat's swamp water experience yesterday with the LSU fans. We got Mississippi State warming up right now. Hoover met, in case you are wondering. We have moved the games up, bumped the games up because of inclement weather, trying to keep this thing on time and on schedule. Luckily today, with the new format, Conrad, we don't have wall-to-wall games. We're going to get two. We get Alabama in the second one. You get Georgia and Mississippi State in the first one. So this is where actually this might be to our benefit of having the new format, where you have this game, you have last night's winners getting some rest and being able to go at it tomorrow.
1: Yeah, and if we, unless something changes, right, the normal schedule was for tomorrow. That you'll still have, I guess, the game times that we were expecting to have today, and we'll see if that stays true. But, yeah, I think for some people now it's unfortunate, right? If you're an Alabama fan, you were going to get off work, go over to the Hoover Met and catch the game. Maybe some people aren't going to be able to do that now, but I would think it's still going to be jam-packed. And I know we've heard from some of our listeners who are out there right now for the first game, and they said it's already packed for some midday baseball there. So it should be another fantastic day. Hope the weather holds off until later, and we'll have two great games.
0: Yeah, we'll keep you updated on Mississippi State and Georgia, the battle of the Bulldogs. How about our friends at the Garage in Pelham? I was actually telling somebody yesterday out at the Met, they were asking me, they said that they had some stuff going on with their truck, and I said, go to the Garage in Pelham. Locally owned, you got Bob, who is the owner, and he's just a wonderful human being, first and foremost, constantly giving back to the community, and he sponsors local schools, charities. He doesn't ask me to say that. I say that just to give you an offering of what you're going to deal with and the people you're going to deal with at the Garage. Just check out the reviews across the board. They're 5 stars. You go to the Garage in Pelham.com. You're going to find that. You're also going to find a $40 off AC check coupon. 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You're going on vacation. Just make sure that you've got a functioning AC that's going to keep your family comfortable all summer long. Everything from oil changes to, heaven forbid, an engine replacement. They can do it all under the sun. 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Tell Bob, Robert, Richie, all the fine folks there that Landrum from Jock sent you.
2: So John Rothstein from CBS Sports, he just tweeted out a few moments ago that the bracket for the Players Era 8 tournament, which will start November 17th in Las Vegas. This is college basketball, obviously. It has now been set. Houston will play Rutgers in the first game. Florida and Notre Dame. West Virginia and Auburn. That will be the first matchup. And then Kansas and UNLV. So that is a very interesting field. Houston, Rutgers. Florida, Notre Dame. West Virginia, Auburn. Kansas, UNLV. That will start November 17th in Las Vegas, the Players Era 8 tournament. So John Rothstein having that bit of information. So we were just talking about Hoover and this being a single elimination tournament. Well, so is the ACC tournament. Let me share with you how crazy this is. So the Cal baseball team, obviously a team located on the Pacific Coast, but somehow is in the ACC. They flew to Charlotte, North Carolina for a single elimination conference tournament game against Stanford.
1: Still getting used to that, but okay, yeah.
2: A school 90 minutes from their campus. They traveled 2,715 miles across the country to play a regional rival. They lost the game. Then they hopped on a flight, a 5.5-hour flight, back to California.
1: Because that makes a lot of sense, yeah, that you would do that. It's normal.
2: So remember years ago when people actually cared about school and cared about, you know, we can't have tip-offs at 9 o'clock at night on a Monday night because, you know, they're student-athletes and they got to go to class the next morning. But we're not worried about someone flying 2,715 miles one way to go play a single-elimination baseball game against a team that literally is 90 minutes from your campus. You want to talk about fiscal responsibility?
1: I was about to say, the academic side of that and taking them away from school, that and the, well, they're playing too many games, we got to worry about their health. Those are the two biggest farces. They don't care about any of that.
2: I mean, could you not like say, hey, you guys got settle that game out west, and then whoever wins, then you get on.
1: Yeah,
2: a plane,
1: come on and head
2: and
1: out,
2: fly
1: there.
2: Out there.
0: You know, I was just doing beach volleyball and having FSU and Stanford as members of the ACC, and it came up just a couple of times. And I know technically in beach volleyball it doesn't go to the ACC, but they're members in most other sports. And that's when it really registered. Like, what are we doing?
2: I know there are certain situations in Metro Birmingham, being heavily involved in baseball all-stars for many, many years in Metro Birmingham, the GBBA system, where if you had two teams from a municipality, I remember a couple years ago, we had two Alabaster teams, and we were hosting the tournament in Trustville. And guess what we told them? Y'all don't need to get on 459 and drive all the way to Trustville for two Alabaster teams to play. It's common sense. Like, you go down to Veterans Park, you guys play your game, let us know who wins, and we'll fill out all the paperwork. But there's no reason for y'all to drive all the way out here to play a game. Same thing with next week, GBBA, they've scheduled two Trustville teams. They're going to actually get to play in our ballpark, as opposed to, I think, playing in Homewood or playing in Mountain Brook. You know, I mean, that's just it's just common sense. And to me, that's just nuts to make Cal and Stanford fly 2,715 miles to play each other, and then someone's got to turn around and go right back home immediately. It's just Jim Phillips, PhD. What are we doing? You got a PhD. Figure this out.
0: No, like,
1: well, it wasn't in geography, Pat.
0: This next week, you start seeing social media clips. It's one of the teams, and they're just in their gear, and they're hitting all these sites.
2: Yes.
0: Around that area.
2: Yeah.
0: You see them on a battleship one day.
2: Yeah.
0: They're at a museum the next day. Mm. Just make the most of it while you're here.
2: Yeah.
0: But you know what? I agree with you totally, but you're having these conversations with these ADs when they want to jump in, into your conference. This is something you're probably... Now, look, it's all gravy when it's football season.
2: It's all gravy,
0: but,
2: baby.
0: Yeah. But the 2,700...
2: I just saw that, and I was like, really?
0: I know.
2: A 5.5-hour flight back to California after you just flew there to play one game.
1: You can't explain it.
0: No.
1: But that's why people are so fed up with college sports, because it's stupid.
0: I've got an idea, because I've asked about a charter, how much a charter runs college football team, and the folks that, and I don't know, are most of these baseball teams, Pat?
2: I think they're flying commercial.
0: They're flying commercial, right?
2: Yeah.
1: I would think so, yeah.
0: Maybe some of the teams in the SEC, are they chartering some of
2: possibly
0: these regions off of a regional carrier, I would think, probably.
2: Yeah.
0: Some probably took a bus.
2: I mean, think about the Big Ten.
0: So I wonder how much that costs.
2: What if UCLA and USC is playing against each other in baseball? Same thing.
1: Yeah. Oh, yeah.
2: You fly out in the middle of course, you're not flying all the way to a coast, because I don't even know where the Big Ten baseball tournament is. I imagine it might be.
0: Oh, let's guess.
2: I say it's in Omaha. That's a guess. I'm just going to say Omaha. Can you look it up?
1: Yeah, I'm looking it up.
0: I'm going to say Kansas.
2: I'm going to say Omaha.
1: See, I was going to say Indianapolis, but they wouldn't have that because that's where the tournament championship
0: is. All right, you're going to go Omaha.
2: Are you looking it up?
1: Yeah.
2: And I have a theory. I could be right. I could be wrong. My theory is you play it in Omaha, and that's kind of a test for what you've got to have at the Omaha World Series.
1: Do you have a guess?
0: If he's going to Omaha, I'm going to go Kansas City. Okay.
1: Omaha.
2: It's Omaha?
1: Yep. You're right. That was a good guess.
2: Kind of a test run.
0: Yeah.
2: You know, make sure everything's cool. Copacetic, ready to go. Make sure all the bars got all their jello shot standings boards ready.
1: No,
2: to
1: that
2: go.
1: Makes a lot of sense.
0: So they're just making sure everything's ready for when all the SEC gets there.
2: Yes.
1: Yes.
2: So
1: the welcoming committee.
2: So if you're in LA and you're flying to Omaha, is a heck of a lot.
0: Yeah.
2: You know, it still sucks, but if you're playing a team right down the road, UCLA and USC, but it's better than the 2,700 that you
0: do like a USO tour. your fan, your all your alumni groups that you have across the country if you're Cal.
2: Yeah.
1: Yeah.
2: That would be it.
0: I'm just trying to help. I think that costs more money. So
2: coming up next on Three Man Front, Rob Pate, former Auburn DB, he will join the program. We'll talk to him about a nice honor that him and his wife got down there in Auburn and so much more on Three Man Front.
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0: It is 11:49. We will check in with Rob Pate, former Auburn DB. He'll join the program momentarily. We have got SEC baseball due to get started in about 11 minutes from now at the Hoover Metropolitan Stadium. Later on this afternoon, Alabama will be taking on the Florida Gators. This is a single elimination tournament, so if you lose, you're done. You go home, just like LSU did last night. Joining us now on the Higginbotham Hotline, good friend of the program, Rob Pate, former Auburn DB. And Rob, Landrum sent me something pretty exciting. You and your wife, Sweet Frog, got a very nice honor in your neck of the woods. Congratulations.
1: Hey, man, I appreciate that. Yeah, that was great. That Auburn Chamber of Commerce gave us an award last week for the Emerging Business of the Year in this area. So we're super grateful, and we got a lot of really good people that work at our store and make it a fun place to visit.
2: I'm gonna stick with Lee County right now. A little bit of an upset there in the sheriff's race. Is everybody kind of still reeling there with Jay Jones being ousted after 30 years?
1: That's what I told Dana. I said, "Hey, he's been sheriff since we were in school."
2: Yeah,
1: and so
0: really,
1: yeah.
0: Has he been a sheriff that long?
2: Yes,
0: really.
2: Mm-hmm.
1: Yeah.
0: Wow,
1: that was an amazing run. That was a tight race, and you know, so you got to hand it to the challenger. That was Cam Hunt, I believe is his name,
2: yeah.
1: And he ran a great race, and you know, he was. You know, a lot of things went on there. He was actually fired from his job by Jay Jones because apparently you can't run against the sheriff and still be employed there. You know, so it was probably the most heated election we had down in this area.
2: I would invite the entire sheriff's department and the new sheriff to Sweet Frog.
1: We should do that. You're exactly right. We'll have to get on that.
0: Yeah. Rob, the SEC baseball tournament's going on up here in Hoover, and the Auburn Tigers, very impressive win last night against LSU 3-1. Many people, Landrum and I were around the ballpark yesterday talking to some people, and they are very high on this Auburn team. Not only what could happen this week in Hoover, but moving on, this could be the team in the SEC that gets to Omaha and potentially get a national championship.
1: Well, they've got the pieces, and you know, it's I think that a series type situation, you know, is a more beneficial place for this team to be. A single elimination tournament, I think, is a little bit more of a challenge, just because Auburn, you know, we have nights where maybe we don't hit it as well as we should, and so the pitching keeps us in the games. The pitching has been phenomenal, and you know, really, Auburn should have had more pitchers recognized in the conference, all conference selections. But those guys have been great all season. And when the bats come, you know, ready to play, then they're going to be a tough team to beat. You get in a single game situation against a dominant pitcher, and it, you know, it's tough. But super proud of them. Love their coaching staff. Always have. The fact that you know, Butch Thompson was ever, you know, on the hot seat at any point in his time here at Auburn is really, really laughable to me. He does a fantastic job, and he's surrounded by guys that are great coaches and good men, and these players play hard for him.
2: I'm not calling for retirement, but when he just decides to step away, is Gabe Gross that next guy, or does Cohen kind of – if you were just speculating, go his own way because he's a baseball guy?
1: I think he would probably go his own way. I mean, I love Gabe, and Gabe and I were teammates here. I think, though, you got to go get somebody that's proven. And we've seen the even the transition from Bruce to Stephen Pearl for a guy that has never coached, been a head coach. You know, Gabe's in that same boat, and you know, it's an unfair place for that guy to be in. Both, you know, Stephen, you know, he gets criticism that you know, may be warranted, maybe not, but either way, you know, the fact that you have an opportunity when you're at the top of college baseball or the top of college basketball, as Auburn was, to go out and make a big hire, and you really don't. I don't think Auburn baseball would do the same thing.
0: You know, I was it was always good to hear Butch Thompson last night prior to the game. They kind of asked him his philosophy going into this tournament in Hoover, and he said, "We're here to win. Like, we haven't won this in the 2000s. Like, we're not here just to kind of get our work in. We're here to win. And I like that from a coach. And if you're a player, that's what you want to play for. Like, we're not playing an exhibition game. We're here to win a trophy for Auburn University. And that fired me up just watching the game last night.
1: Well, and, you know, and baseball is so different than all the other sports in that, if you can win this conference tournament, you can beat anybody. You can go to Omaha and have the confidence that, you know, I just played the best teams in America. So, it's a litmus test for how you could do there. It's different in basketball in that, these baseball players play year-round anyway. So, as soon as the season ends, they'll all move and go play in other leagues. I mean, it never ends for them. So it's not like this tournament is something that they need to go home and rest their bodies in order to get ready to go to, a trip for a regional, super regional, or to go to Omaha. I mean, they're going to play regardless. And so getting out there and having the confidence against the best in the country will only get them ready for what lies ahead. And hopefully that's a trip to Omaha, and hopefully that's an opportunity to play for a championship.
2: Quickly, blast from the past. You remember LSU's Eddie Furness when we were in school?
1: I don't.
2: Okay.
1: Baseball player?
2: Yeah, he was a baseball player. I was thinking just notable guys, those guys that you had to watch play that have played in the SEC over the years. Eddie Furness was that guy for me from LSU. Power hitter, could do it all.
1: Cecil the Diesel Collins probably gave me CTE, so don't remember the Furness.
2: Oh, that's right. Herb Tyler, that group. Was that the Alan Rusty Fanica. Williams?
1: Yeah, Alan Fanica. Yeah.
3: Oh, wow.
2: You guys won in Tiger Stadium.
1: We won twice, and then we didn't win there for 30 years.
2: That's right. Savor every one of them, right?
0: Hey, Rob, have a great Memorial Day weekend. Congratulations. Thanks, again.
1: All right, y'all too.
2: How about our friends at Noto Roofing? 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I actually used to call football games when Matt was playing high school football, but these are great guys, and it's a company you can trust. We got precipitation. Don't know how much ice we're going to get here in the state, but we're definitely going to get some rainfall, and as we head into spring, we're going to see more and more of that rainfall, potentially storms. 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

0: It is 12 noon. Welcome back in. It's lunch hour across the great state of Alabama. This is Three Man Front on Jocks. Conrad Landrum. I'm Pat. Molly Robinson will be back with us on Tuesday. She is on assignment somewhere in the upper Midwest. That's all I'm going to say.
1: Is she doing Big Ten stuff?
0: I cannot disclose what she is up to. But she will be back with us on Tuesday.
1: Okay. All right.
0: SEC baseball tournament moments away of getting underway as Mississippi State and the University of Georgia, they have submitted their lineup cards to the officials. Landrum and I were there in person yesterday. It was pretty cool watching ABS.
1: Yes, it was. ABS, and I like the way that they've utilized it. LSU utilized it great spots last night.
0: They did.
1: And having those available, 3-2 counts in the ninth to extend what would have otherwise been an out, or in some cases the end of the game. So, I like that the SEC, whether it was the green base that we thought, and I still think is really weird, but the implementation with that a few years ago, and then now kind of being the torchbearer and being able to do ABS, I had to remind myself that they had the expanded box. So it's not the typical, because I think you've probably gotten pretty good watching Major League Baseball games this year, real time. Yeah, challenge that. Don't challenge that. Some are obvious, some are a little closer. Last night, though, with the expanded, I had to remind myself this is a little more expanded, but I thought the umpires, I thought the players, especially LSU, they did a great job utilizing it.
0: Auburn wins 3-1 last night, the fourth largest game attended in SEC baseball history at the tournament, 14,461. The Auburn pitching staff held LSU's offense just one run on four hits. In the fifth inning, a critical throwing error kind of opened it up for Auburn. They got a home run in the sixth inning. The Tigers did, Auburn Tigers. And so Auburn will now face the Texas A&M Fighting Aggies on Friday. LSU, meanwhile, their season has concluded, 30-28. They will miss the NCAA tournament for the first time since 2011. Very interesting. Speaking of LSU, news came out last night that Ed Orgeron is joining Lane Kiffin's staff. Of course he is. He is going to be a special assistant to recruiting and defense under Lane Kiffin. Kiffin released a statement, said, "I'm excited to bring Coach O back to LSU. He brings us tremendous value with his ability to recruit elite players, but especially the impact he has on recruiting in the great state of Louisiana. Coach O understands my expectations and commitment to being a championship program." Still funny just reading the word commitment from Lane Kiffin. "I look forward to seeing him with the recruits and his intensity working with our defensive players."
1: Allegedly, whatever happened with Coach O, whether it was the filling station there with the lady who was getting gas.
0: All right, I'm glad you brought. I'm really glad you brought that. So this was not pre-planned, but I'm glad you segued that, because I'm going to share this with you. This is from an article, October 17th, 2021, in The Athletic. It was under this title: "He lost track of who he was inside Ed Orgeron's fall from celebrated son of Louisiana to LSU coaching pariah." That was the headline. So I'm just going to read a very small couple paragraphs to you in regards to what happened with Coach O and what did him in. It says, 6 weeks after LSU won the national championship in 2019, Orgeron filed for divorce. In his 23 years married to Kelly, Orgeron generally kept a low social profile. His personality will always be larger than life, but he didn't go out, and he wasn't known to socialize much. After battling alcoholism and a past involving arrests and restraining orders, Orgeron lived a more stable and private life for 23 years with Miss Kelly. Then, at his most powerful and most wealthy, Orgeron was single again. He had just signed a 6-year, $42 million extension, and he was a Louisiana hero. He was going to enjoy it. Quoting now, "Something that had priority in his life that didn't have a priority before, he was talking to women," one LSU source said. "That just became too high of the totem pole." To people and sources inside the program, there was no moral issue with Orgeron enjoying his life, but it was noticeable that football wasn't his entire focus. like it had been in years past, and it became a distraction. There was the infamous 2020 photo of him in bed with a woman. You guys remember that photo?
2: Oh, yeah.
0: Remember that?
2: Oh, yeah.
0: Among other photos made public, multiple sources said he brought women around the LSU football operations building. It all took place at his decision-making and coaching performance declined. I'm reading from an article from 2021 about Ed Orgeron. This is not a local article written about Lane Kiffin. I just want to make that clear. This is about the final days of Ed Orgeron at LSU. It was a distraction, one LSU player said. In 2019, there was no, hey, what's Coach O doing postgame or Sunday during the day? Is he laying by the pool with a lady? He was planning events other than football, end of quote. It created messes for him, like the time Orgeron pulled up to a woman at a gas station wearing exercise attire. Hey, you look like you work out, he said, according to multiple sources. We could work out together. The woman informed Orgeron she was married, to which he responded, why does that matter? Now, it has been debunked that she was not pregnant. You know, that was one of the stories that, yes, that had gone around.
2: That she was married and pregnant.
0: That
1: she said, I'm married and I'm pregnant. He said, what does that matter?
0: Yeah, it was.
1: So it was just a marriage piece.
0: According to The Athletic, this is the quote again. Hey, you look like you work out, he said, according to multiple sources. We could work out together. The woman then informed Orgeron she was married, to which he responded, why does that matter?
2: Also, would make a lot of sense in a Lane Kiffin story. That exact
1: is he a
2: quote.
1: Tiger fan? Does he want good tickets? Wow.
0: That woman at the gas station was the wife of a high-ranking LSU official. Word of this reached the LSU Board of Supervisors, the collection of prominent Louisiana attorneys and business owners appointed by the governor who would make the important decisions at LSU. And of course, it then reached LSU Athletics Director Scott Woodward. And then we all know what happened.
1: I could never see anything like that playing out with who they have as head coach now.
0: No, no, not at all.
1: Like nothing from his past would tell us that he would ever put his toe into those waters, waters of someone who is very influential.
2: You could almost play a fun guessing game. Who said it, Ed O or Lane Kiffin?
1: And their significant other.
0: That is a great game.
2: And unfortunately,
1: that's good.
2: Yeah.
1: Can we actually do that on the fly? Can we do that? I can. You just give me the responsibilities. Is it the questions you want me to come up with? Whatever. Yeah. Let's do that. Lane or Coach O? We'll come up with the name for the segment. It doesn't matter. That would be good.
2: And how many of them would be both? That would be the answer. Both.
0: So, yeah, that was just that random picture of him and some chick in bed, right?
2: Is that like, not the girl that he's...
0: Was that the girl that he's married to now?
1: Yes.
2: Yeah, I think that's the Brandy
0: lady. Is it?
2: Okay. Yeah, that's what I thought.
1: I don't know. Blonde hair?
2: Yeah.
0: But that was like
2: Brandy's a blonde.
0: That was one of the first pictures to come out.
2: Yes.
0: Like, this was before, like, they were an official couple.
2: Yeah, I believe you're correct on that.
0: Yeah.
2: Yeah.
0: So, yeah, it was just interesting.
1: You think
0: this was written almost 6 years ago in The Athletic about Ed Orgeron, and then now he is coming back as a celebrated whatever you want to call it.
1: You think for these guys being in the spotlight, and I realize that a lot of these coaches, they are in it for the right reasons, or at least they got started in it for the right reasons, whether it was high school level, being a teacher, educating, working with young people, seeing the light bulb go off. But I'm wondering for a guy like Coach O, without knowing his circumstances, you think getting back in it, but just kind of that drug, being there with your buddy, being in a place that you like a whole lot?
0: The camaraderie. I definitely think that's what it is. I mean, you and I both know a lot of former coaches, and that's what they miss the most, is the locker room.
1: Yeah.
0: It is being in the grind at practice, being with the guys, and yeah, I don't think there's any question. It's just going back and reading this where it said multiple sources said he brought women around the LSU football operations building. It all took place as his decision-making and coaching performance declined.
1: Well, the one story I remember was the woman who had the son that he didn't he let him go out and participate or put him through some drills, like some sled drills or I don't know, something. But people were at practice and let's be honest though, we've all been there. We do anything for a woman.
0: I mean, we've talked about it a million times. When teams are winning, all of that stuff people ignore because you're winning.
1: Yeah.
0: But the moment you start losing, that is the moment that people will turn on you and they're going to use that against you without a question.
1: Sure.
0: Because they want to get rid of your ass.
1: But this look, everybody's made their bet here. This isn't a Lane Kiffin thing. This is, hey, LSU, you know what you're getting. Bring him back.
0: That's the thing.
1: You brought Will Wade back?
0: LSU's bringing all the old hits back. You know?
1: But at least they're not being fake and hiding behind.
0: No. I mean, they're like, hey,
1: this is who we are. This is all about the money. You folks have been saying it, so we're going to treat it like it's all about the money.
0: I mean, Front Office Sports had the quote from Will Wade this morning. And Will Wade said, I'm going to continue to do what I'm going to do. Find a judge that's going to deny me.
1: Yeah, especially down there.
0: And that's going to be the interesting part about next week. I mean, can you imagine Greg Sankey sitting there at the SEC baseball tournament? We saw him on television last night.
1: By the way, what was your guess on what he was looking through?
0: I think he was looking through
1: the, it looked like a contract.
0: To me, it looked like he was looking through a 24 and a 16 team playoff.
1: That's what I told Dorothy. I said, this is something that just got sent to him. It's in a 3-ring binder. We know it's important. It looked like just the format. It looked like contract.
0: Or maybe it was the agenda for next week. Kind of going over everything that needs to be done. Because he usually speaks to the media.
1: Maybe he was approving credentials.
0: I think that's probably already been done.
1: Yeah.
0: But I think you've got the CFP. You're going to have, I mean, Will Wade is going to be in front of a microphone. Lane Kiffin is going to be in front of a microphone.
1: Still got Kim.
0: You got Mulkey there. You got Pete Golding. Is Pete Golding going to like go like face to face with Steve Sarkisian I would bring him a basket of something. Like I would get the most intricate basket that you can find there at the Sandestin Hilton gift shop.
1: Yeah.
0: And just load it up with all sorts. Now, obviously don't put alcohol in it.
2: You don't want to tempt him too much.
0: Correct.
2: Yeah.
1: What am I going to do with all this lotion?
0: But I would walk up, if I was Pete Golden, I would go give a some type of really nice gift basket to Steve Sarkisian and said, yeah, a graduate student did this for me and wanted to give this to you.
2: That would be fantastic.
1: Do you still think about your quarterback when you're on the toilet?
2: I forgot about that. Yeah, that was weird.
0: What a weirdo.
1: Of all the things that he said, you guys forgot that one?
0: Well, I mean, there's been so much
1: I know.
0: That has happened.
2: He's just a strange guy, though. A lot of them are.
1: Now, he's not the one with the monkey, though. That's Banks, right?
2: The pole assassin?
1: Yeah.
2: Yeah, no.
1: That's Is everybody still together? Have we gotten divorces with that? When there a
2: divorce? Oh, I thought you were talking about Sark.
1: Yeah. Well, somebody got a divorce. And I don't know what happened. Did that affect custody of the pole monkey?
2: I think it's kind of like how Lane explained yesterday it worked with Juice, where he got Juice on the weekends, and then during the week someone else took care of him.
1: Yeah, whatever.
0: Yeah.
2: Just trying to explain that one away.
0: Yeah. All right, it's good.
1: Somebody made a quick few $1,000 to answer that question correctly. Hey, look.
2: Yeah.
1: Look, I'll Venmo you right now. Just, I don't need any more. No more of this bad pub. Hey, Howie.
3: Hey, what's going on live? Howie from the Met Stadium.
1: All right.
3: In Hoover. And yeah, I'm live. I'm in front of the Fanatics. I have some people that want to say hi.
0: Okay.
4: Hey, team impact.
1: Helly, hey.
0: Hey, is that Reba?
3: Yeah.
0: Is that Reba?
3: No, that's the Fanatics girls.
0: Oh, the okay.
3: Their merchandise.
0: Gotcha.
3: Yeah, okay. I've been standing outside waiting on y'all. Say hi, Reba.
4: Hi, 3 minutes
0: for Conrad. Nice.
1: Hi, Hoover.
3: Wait for Conrad to come out.
0: Yeah, Conrad will be out there soon.
1: Yeah, he wants you to save him a seat.
0: Yeah, save him a seat, please.
3: No, I ain't saving him a seat. I'm saving Steve a seat if he hears it. But
0: what's wrong? Wait, yeah. You're not saving a seat for Conrad? You Alabama guys, I go sit around and watch the game.
3: He's got family coming out. He's got the perks. He's got the good seats.
0: Wait. Who's coming out to the stadium?
1: Yeah, what's going on?
0: Yeah, I'm not aware of this.
2: My family's going.
0: Your family's going?
2: Yeah, my mom and my granddad.
1: Like the whole clan? Oh, mom and granddad. Okay. I've never met granddad.
3: He can get me some perks, but no, I'm not asking for that.
1: Is that the one that you had to go watch the Alabama documentary? The film?
2: Yeah.
1: I had to, got to.
2: Yeah.
1: Okay.
2: Yeah, he's the big Alabama basketball guy.
0: Hey, Howie, since you're standing there in front of the Fanatics, Landrum and I were out there, and Landrum, he had a really tough time deciding on what to. Matter of fact, you didn't buy anything, did you?
1: No.
0: What would you recommend if Landrum comes back out there? What do you see in that Fanatics van that you would recommend for Landrum?
3: Well, I got Reba the Alabama tournament one.
0: Okay.
3: She's at work. They have a variety because pretty much they have like hats, shirts, and everything that has all the teams on it.
1: Like the pennant hats, the circular pennant hat, two-tone, white, dark bill.
0: That's a good looking hat.
1: It's a good hat. Yeah.
3: Yeah, they do. They do. So if y'all come back out, they do. They have all the teams on the back. I can send pictures and send it to y'all.
0: Yeah, send them to Conrad.
3: Yeah,
0: send
3: some pictures. Yeah, they have like 16 strong. It's
1: do they have any more of those SEC magnets like the – I think it's $12, but it's a good looking magnet.
0: It's a magnet?
1: I think so.
0: I was unaware of
3: it. $12.
1: Yeah, it should be.
3: Yep, they still have them. Yep.
1: Hey, could you grab me one of those and I'll give you money?
3: So you want a magnet for $12? What does it have on it? Everything?
1: I think it just has SEC. Or is there a pennant magnet too?
3: Yeah. Yep. They got it. I'll get you one.
0: Wait. Describe it again, because I might get you to get me one too.
1: I know Pat wants one too.
3: So it says precise cut magnet SEC. Is 12, yep.
0: All right, do a favor.
3: I'll take a picture and send it to you.
0: Yeah, send a picture in, and then we'll let you know if we want you to get us one.
3: All right, yeah. I'm about to go in. I've been waiting on hold, but I'm about to go in and get me a seat.
1: All right, sorry, Howie.
0: Oh, well, hold on, Howie. Send us a picture, and then before you walk in, because we want to make sure we get this. So,
3: I'll probably purchase them and then get them to you probably on Tuesday.
1: That's great, yeah.
3: So how many do y'all want, just two?
1: Two. Do we need to Venmo you today?
3: No. Y'all give me Tuesday.
1: Okay. Yeah,
0: right.
1: You want one, Pat?
0: Right, I'm gonna get one. Yeah, I want one.
3: Hold on one more time. Come on, Conrad. You say come on, Conrad.
5: Come on, Conrad.
3: Yeah.
1: Has she seen his Puerto Rico video?
3: Send me the video because I ain't seen it yet.
0: You haven't seen it yet?
1: You haven't seen it?
0: Oh, yeah.
1: Oh, show her and say this is coming out here for later.
0: Yes.
3: Send it to me.
1: All right. Well, we'll send it to you, promise. Hey, thanks, Howie.
0: Thank you, Howie. Appreciate it.
3: Thank you so much.
1: Tell Hoover thank you.
0: Yeah, I love that. A personal shopper.
1: How did I remember that was $12?
0: I don't remember seeing that yesterday.
1: It just came to me.
0: Wow. Good for you. All right, we're going to continue on this special edition of Three Man Frontal Jocks.
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0: get to your text messages at 205-834-9450. Many of you chimed in some really entertaining texts that we'll get to in a moment. You know, with recent storms rolling through central Alabama, including some last night, now is the time to make sure that your roof is properly, when I mean properly equipped to take on the spring and summer months. I'm talking about your loose shingles. 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
1: SEC baseball tournament going on at the Hoover Met. Game one of quarterfinal action. First time we've seen Georgia for this tournament. The top seed taking on Mississippi State, who was a big winner yesterday. Right now, they're in the top of the second. Runners on first and second with one out. Mississippi State batting. So Mississippi State trying to scratch first against this Georgia team that has absolutely been dominant in SEC play this season.
0: Yep, so we'll keep you posted on what's going on out there in Hoover, Alabama. Reminder, Bama game has been moved up. It will be about 20 to 30 minutes after the conclusion of this game between Mississippi State and Georgia. Booger McFarland was on ESPN SportsCenter last night. The topic of the 16 or 24-team college football playoff, they asked him his opinion. The former LSU star said this about what he prefers.
2: I think going to 16, doing away with the buys, I think is the way to go. It will be a round number, but no way, shape, or form do we need 24. To me, 24 would be the equivalent of giving everybody a trophy, a participation trophy, and I don't think college football needs that. That's not what made our game one of the most special games in our country, that being college football.
1: Okay, I just want to go back, and I looked at this, and I did division, and I know we kind of roughly did this on the show one day, but we have – how many college basketball teams do we have in the country? Is it 361?
0: Something like that. Okay. Sounds right.
1: And if you take the number of teams now, 76, you divide into that number, it's roughly 21%.
0: 21% would have access to the NCAA
1: would have access.
0: Tournament.
1: Mm-hmm. In college baseball, the number is around 18, 19% for their field, number eligible, number chosen. And then right now, as it currently stands, with 137 college football teams and 12 spots, that would equate to 8%. If you moved it out to 24, that would get you to around that 18% number.
0: But what would it be when the SEC and Big Ten leave and they start their own thing and there's 40?
3: 60%.
0: That's true.
1: I don't think more teams dilutes the regular season. I mean, it all comes back to money. How do you frame it? How does the SEC keep the $100 million in revenue that they bank on for the SEC championship game? We'll get it figured out, but it's not going to be painless. It never is. Unless apparently it's the five to play five rule, and everybody's in favor of that.
0: Yes.
1: 205-834-9450 on the Jocks text line, and Conrad is perusing the text line now. He's usually looking for just pictures, but we're going to ask him to read.
3: Yeah, I prefer the pictures. I'm a visual learner.
1: We know you are.
3: Typically, that's how it goes. Let's see. We're getting a picture in now.
0: Oh, is it of the magnet?
3: So Howie has chimed in. He says, this pen is better, same price, but if you want a magnet, I can go back. So do you see the picture of the pen?
1: No, we want a magnet.
3: Okay. Howie, if you're listening, they want the magnet.
0: We want the magnet.
3: They want the magnet.
0: I collect a bunch of magnets on my downstairs.

0: Breckenridge on spring break. TR family, hello.
1: Oh, that's Breckenridge from there. Okay.
2: Hey, by the way, I sent Landrum. Did you like that rendition I sent you last night?
0: I thought you were kind of hinting around that that could be welcomed in fourth quarters of college football games. Because it had a little bit of a cicada flair to it.
2: No, it did. But the guy that was playing the piano, I'll have to show it to you, Conrad, since you're not on TikTok, which is very disappointing.
1: I'm not.
2: You're missing so many really good quality videos.
1: I just don't regret that.
2: That me and Landrum share with
0: each other. Once we took it from China, he was out.
2: Yeah.
0: Old stuff. Sorry. I said I wouldn't bring it up.
1: That was good. I can't.
0: Okay. At least you're laughing.
1: I can't lie. That was good. Let's see. Okay, we're going to have to find a way to get that video to Howie. He says to the Fanatics girls are asking to see the Puerto Rico video now, so we'll figure that one out.
0: You're welcome.
1: Yeah, thank you for helping grow my fan base. This one says, you know what they say, husband is like a hockey goalie, just making the game more interesting. Never heard that one before. Let's see. This one coming in, it says, whatever us Alabama fans might think of DeBoer, thank goodness Greg Byrne had the wisdom not to mess around with the Kiffin-Sark-Orgeron triangle. Win or not, I'd rather go out with some class.
0: All around the world. Yep.
1: Okay. I understand that. It says, Coach O or Kiffin, that would make a great drinking game. You could call it Tiger Tales.
0: Yes!
1: I like that.
0: We do it with our buddies.
1: That's good. Yeah, with the swamp water.
0: Whoa.
1: After about two or three,
0: you think they're already into the swamp water today? Because they're watching baseball, even though the Tigers have been eliminated.
1: So Pat, and because Pat's going out there with me after the show, if we run into them again, Pat, will you take another swig of the water?
2: Absolutely.
1: Yes. Okay. Good. That's all I needed.
0: Get a video too.
1: Absolutely.
0: And make sure he does it upside down.
1: Absolutely. It'd be like a keg stand with swamp water.
0: Yeah.
1: This one says, Joey Freshwater is going to make Coach O look like a saint there in Baton Rouge. That's hard to do. Mm. We'll wait on that one.
0: Mm. It's different taste for this.
1: Drake, our resident Florida fan, he's chiming in with something. I think I sent that to y'all just a minute ago. I guess I was
2: big news for Florida basketball, right?
1: Yep, I was a day early with Brian yesterday, but it is now official. John Rothstein reporting about 10 minutes ago. That Ruben Chinilu is going to return for the Gators this upcoming year. Massive returnee there for the Florida Gators. Ken says, talking about common sense, why don't we install AstroTurf at the Hoover Met? Been going to the SEC tournament ever since it started being played there. Can't remember a year that it has not rained. It says, I bet the out-of-town fans are really inconvenienced by schedule changes. So he wants to see AstroTurf at the Hoover.
0: Respectfully, I think if you're coming to watch baseball and you're from out of town, you're building in allowances for rain delays.
1: Yeah.
0: Games that run long.
1: Yeah.
0: All due respect.
1: Fair. And then this one we'll wrap up with right now. It says, I played the Puerto Rico song in front of my wife. And she told me that if I play it again, I'm sleeping outside with the chickens.
2: Oh, boy.
1: So we're starting trends and potentially ruining marriages all at the same time. So that's great.
2: All right. When we come back on Three Man Front, have a little bit of, I wouldn't classify this as breaking news, but this is big news about next week in Destin, Florida. One of the most powerful people in the Southeastern Conference has just played their hand at what potentially the SEC is going to do next week in Destin. We'll share that with you and do some Pat Ponders next.
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10: Sometimes you can tell a lot about what someone wants to do offline by looking at what they do online. Let me tell you about Pinterest's first parenting trend report. Pinterest is a huge platform. They have 600 million monthly users, 80 billion searches per month. The report found a shift from the iPad kid era to now, when parents are actually more interested in real-world adventures and hands-on activities. The Global Trends and Insights lead at Pinterest told us, families are thoughtfully designing childhoods rooted in creativity, intention, and meaningful experiences. One psychologist we spoke to said he sees this as a reflection of parents' desire to build core capacities in their children: resilience, curiosity, self-regulation, empathy. These things don't grow automatically, but are built through lived experience. I'm Dr. Sanjay Gupta, helping you live a better life.
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0: Come on, Damien. Why aren't you singing it? Do you not know the words?
1: No, I hadn't familiarized myself with the words, but it's a nice tune.
0: This will be played at your wedding reception. I hope you know that.
2: Yeah.
1: Okay.
2: Ladies and gentlemen, please welcome to the floor the proud new couple.
1: How's it going?
3: You're taking her name. What's her last name?
1: I am not.
0: Oh, you're making her take your name?
1: Come on now.
4: Well, the good news is we can do the warm-up for this next week at Social Taco.
0: Yes, you're going to be there Tuesday,
4: right? For the wedding shower.
1: Yeah. Oh, yeah. I've been informed.
0: Just making sure, because literally they would not let me and Landrum leave the premises on Tuesday without getting a commitment that you'll be there. And say, we don't control where Damien goes or does.
1: So. Yeah, I'll be there. I'll be there. Okay, they told me they're throwing me like a groom party, groomsman or groom.
4: Bachelor party?
1: No. Not on Tuesday. Not on Tuesday.
0: Okay.
3: Is the rabbi going to be there?
0: The rabbi?
3: Yeah. For the ceremony, you know, the thing they do.
0: Oh, the bris?
3: Yeah.
1: Hope not.
0: I don't know.
3: What's her call sign? Does she have a call sign?
0: Why would he say that on the air if she has one?
1: I've only seen it once, but I don't know if it's
3: I didn't changed, ask. I didn't. I wasn't asking. I was just wondering. Airwolf. That was
0: a good show.
3: That was a really good show.
0: All right. Before we went to break, this is very interesting. You've heard me talk about this on this show before. There are two people that have enormous power inside the Southeastern Conference from a president-chancellor point of view. It's Jerry Moorhead, who is the president of the University of Georgia, and Dr. Mark Keenum from Mississippi State. Those two guys, when you see them do interviews and when you hear them talk, you better pay attention to what they're saying. Because they just don't flap their gums to flap their gums. There's always a reason. They're very calculated. Jerry Moorhead gave an interview a few moments ago, and he's basically setting the table for what is going to happen next week in Destin, Florida, about one specific aspect. You remember Jamie Pollard from Iowa State? Remember what he said at the beginning of the week?
3: Well, he said a lot, but it was... Go and try playing other sports? Was this the aspect?
0: Yeah, I just basically said, I just wish the Big Ten and the SEC would go off and do their own thing because it was about CSC.
3: Yeah.
0: It was about all the problems going on with CSC.
3: You want rules, but you don't want to abide by them and sign the agreement.
0: Go so the president of the University of Georgia, Jerry Moorhead, he is an attorney.
1: Oh, boy.
0: He has quoted the following. I am prepared next week in Destin to be ready to vote on creating an SEC mechanism on SEC rules, and that's what we have to do. Congress isn't going to act as they should. I think the SEC is still a player, and that when we create rules, it'll get noticed by the other conferences, end of quote. So by Jerry Moorhead saying that, you better get ready because this will be presented. It will be voted on, and it will be passed. The SEC is going to take over in regards to the rules. They're not going to wait on the CSC or anybody else, which then in turn, that is
3: going to... Hang on. This is a lot. Is this potentially self-police?
0: Yeah.
3: Okay.
0: No, I mean, this is basically the CSC and Congress, they are not going to be able to uphold these policies and rules that they're laying front. So the SEC is saying, okay, well, we're going to make our own rules. And then we're going to police our own people. That's what we're going to do. And then at that point in time, then the Big Ten, you know, they're going to follow suit.
3: You know it. And they do such a good job of it. We've already seen that.
0: And then Jim Phillips, PhD, he'll get involved. And then Brett Yormark will do his thing. But yeah, this is huge. I am prepared next week in Destin to be ready to vote on creating an SEC mechanism and SEC rules. And that's what we have to do. Congress isn't going to act as they should. I think the SEC is still a player that we can create rules. It'll get noticed by the other conferences. End of quote.
3: I'd love to see how this is set up. Is this governed by the commissioner's office? Is this member institutions? Everybody's got a representative. Is there what's the voting process? Are we talking 2/3 majority? Interesting.
1: Yeah, sounds like some business is going to be attended to.
3: Well, there'll be no blowback from that. Nobody's going to have a problem with the SEC monitoring the SEC.
0: He says that while there is not, it's not on the agenda yet, he does feel that it would create movement in the college athletics space. He says, I think everybody is craving some order in this chaos. So if the Big Ten does it or the SEC does it, I expect other leagues will follow suit, and they will need to do that to keep their leagues operational.
3: Well, that's great, but if we're going to institute them, let's not do it to the detriment of the conference where everybody else continues to do their own thing, and the SEC is on the hind teat. But these guys are smart.
1: Yeah.
3: They can see past that, I hope.
0: Well, Jerry Moorhead is not bringing this up if they did not already have this plan. Him and Dr. Mark Keenum, they are extremely wise. So get ready for that. That will be one aspect of many aspects that is going to be.
3: Quite the welcome bag there as we roll into the Hilton.
0: Yeah. Don't worry about the college football playoff expansion, 16-24. But we're talking about, you know, we're going to create our own rules and
3: forget Kiffin v. State of Mississippi.
0: Yeah. We've got other stuff going on.
3: Wow.
0: All right. When we come back, Damian's in studio. We'll do some Pat Ponders next.
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16: There's something I'd like to talk to you about today, something that's been circulating on the internet that's become a real problem. 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Let me tell you clearly, these videos are scams. 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Now, a couple things you should keep in mind. If something sounds too good to be true, it probably is. When you look at these videos, if they don't seem natural, if there's something off about them, the audio or the video, it's probably AI generated. And if you come across something that does pique your interest, see if you can find evidence of it from other sources. 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

0: Three Man Front, we got Pat Ponders coming up. 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
1: All right, let's do some Pat Ponders. A little bit early today, Damian joins us in studio. I come up with questions. They give me answers. Pat Ponders.
2: I want to know what you're thinking. Tell me what's on your mind.
3: It's time for Pat Ponders.
1: All right, question number one. If we believe 99% of elite college football players are being tampered with at some level, what do you think that current percentage is right now in the state of Alabama high school football? What percentage?
0: If they're any good, 85%, 90%.
4: Yeah, I was going to say 75.
1: Okay.
5: Yeah, I was right around there, 75, 80%.
0: And the ones that aren't are coaches' kids that are really good.
4: Yeah, they're, yeah.
1: I'm with Landrum. I think it's 85, 90%.
0: It's upside down.
1: It's wild. As if you saw the headlines this morning, Pell City High School, they have joined Mary Montgomery as schools that will not be able to participate, and their coaches have faced a one-year ban. Laid down by the Alabama High School.
0: That's just two schools. That's just two.
1: And I heard last night from multiple people that there's more in the crosshairs.
4: Nope. Any 1A schools?
0: That's just one that starts with an M.
1: Yeah, I can't remember.
4: McIntosh. McIntosh.
1: No, there was questionable alum that had given some money to some players.
4: Yes. Ah. Mm-hmm. Millery. Yeah, I remember Millery High School.
0: Is that what? Pay for play.
4: Yeah.
0: Is it Marbury?
4: No, they're not 1A.
0: They're not?
4: No. Not in Maplesville, dog. We don't do that.
0: What about Hopeful?
1: You play for the love of the game and for the love of the community.
4: You better believe it. Couldn't go anywhere.
5: It's just weird that the donation, like a week after the Wheel of Fortune thing, and it just was just
0: great. Oh, interesting.
5: Odd timing, kind of, how that all worked.
1: Damian Mitchell Field at Maplesville Stadium?
5: Nah, something like that.
1: Nah. That was weird.
4: Not very weird. No.
1: All right, question number two. Aaron Rodgers says this upcoming season will be his last.
0: Thank God.
1: So when it's over, where do you truly rank him in the NFL quarterback list all time? Is he top five, top 10, or has his playoff resume kept him out of that top tier despite the talent?
4: No, he's top 10 for sure.
0: Top 10.
5: I'd say he's top 8.
4: Yeah.
5: I'd say he's top 8.
0: Like if you ask me Brady, you ask me Joe Montana, I would say those are in my top 5.
4: Right.
0: Aaron Rodgers in top 10, but I'm not ready to put him in top 5.
4: Yeah. Top 10 for sure.
0: How many touchdowns does he need to tie the record?
5: 13.
0: 13?
5: 13.
1: So you got him top 8?
5: Yeah. So I would say for like our generation, I guess, I would have Tom Brady, Peyton Manning above him, and then it would be like him and Drew Brees would be like 3 and 4.
1: Yeah. Okay.
5: For like of the last like the 25 years.
1: Say the modern.
5: Yeah.
4: Oh,
5: yeah. Yeah.
0: Where's Phillip Rivers? I'm just curious. Is he your top 10?
5: For modern or all time?
0: Modern.
5: For modern, yeah. He'd be in, yeah.
0: Okay. Yeah.
5: Phillip Rivers is awesome.
4: Yeah. Now, Aaron Rodgers at his peak now. He could spin it.
1: Yeah.
4: Like, that's – playing the quarterback position shouldn't look that easy.
0: Maybe on the run, would you guys agree, on the run, precision, throwing it off of one foot, the best we've ever seen?
4: Nice. Oh, yeah. Absolutely.
5: Easily the best Hail Mary quarterback of all time.
0: Yeah.
4: Yeah. Him and Joe Milton.
0: And he has never said this because Dorothy asked me, and I said, no, we got this from maybe Brady or other quarterbacks. He's never said this is my last year.
1: Who? Rodgers?
0: Right.
1: No, he said it yesterday.
0: No, I know. But prior to this, cried wolf.
1: No, mm-hmm. No, yesterday. It came out of his mouth. He said, no, this is it.
0: Yeah, that's what I told her. I said, this has got to be it. So,
5: hello, darkness, my old friend.
0: Where are those? Yeah, I said, yeah.
1: All right, next question.
0: Mushroom farm.
1: Today, Bills quarterback Josh Allen turns 30 years old.
4: Ah, welcome to the club.
1: He has earned $232 million on the field to date.
4: Welcome to the club.
1: Which is the most by a player before turning 30 in the history of the National Football League.
5: Makes me question my 30 years on this earth.
4: Same.
1: I'm going to give you four other quarterbacks that have made a lot of money before they were 30 years old, and I want you to tell me which has been the best economic value based on what they've earned for their team that they play for.
4: Okay.
1: I know the answer to this one, but I have to because actually it's the number two quarterback that's earned the most before the age of 30, and it's Deshaun Watson. So we're not even putting that in this conversation. But for the record, I just want to say he's number two. He's earned $189 million before the age of 30. Coming in at number three, Lamar Jackson, $187 million. Patrick Mahomes, fourth at $182 million. And Joe Burrow, fifth at $177 million. So, for the purpose of this, which quarterback, the best economic value for their particular franchise based on the amount of money that they've earned?
0: I go, even with the injuries, I go Joe Burrow because he got him to a Super Bowl and it's the Bengals. And without Joe Burrow,
4: it's
0: not the same Bengals.
5: It's got to be Mahomes. And I forgot about that. I would have him above Aaron Rodgers, actually, in like modern. It'd be Tom Brady, Peyton Manning, than Mahomes. He's better than Aaron Rodgers. But, yeah, he's the only one that's won a Super Bowl. He's won multiple.
4: Right.
5: He's crazy. Yeah, he's so good.
0: I'm sorry, I dinged him for annoying spouse.
5: Fair. On the field, though.
4: He's about that action.
5: Yeah.
4: Yeah, it's Patrick Mahomes. And even going back, like, the Tennessee Titans could have stopped this from happening if we had beat him in the AFC Championship game. But now looking back on it, our head coach wasn't even focused on what was happening on the field.
0: He had
4: other things on his mind.
1: He's worried about DNA tests.
4: Yeah, so we could have stopped this.
0: Warren, if the boat was stopped and in the slip, ready for...
1: But is it not amazing to think that Josh Allen has earned $50 million more than Patrick Mahomes?
5: Yeah, it's crazy.
0: And think about how far that money goes in Laramie, Wyoming.
4: You'll be a governor.
5: You could probably buy the state of Wyoming.
0: Yeah. You could be your
5: own. There's only, 500,000 people in that state?
0: You could be your own Yellowstone guy.
4: Legit. And then Haley Steinfeld ain't broke either, so a joint effort.
5: No, she's doing good.
1: No, not at all.
5: Good for him.
1: Deshaun Watson, $189 million before the age of 30.
5: Well, how many of that went to legal fees, so probably doesn't have all that left.
0: I don't know. You know.
4: He's probably still a good bit.
5: I'm sure he's doing fine. Hey, he's in a heated quarterback battle with Shadur right now, so.
4: And Dylan Gabriel.
5: Oh, I forgot he's still there.
4: And they just drafted Taylor Green, so who knows what that quarterback is going to
0: You think
4: like.
0: He still goes and gets massages?
4: Seriously. Why, of course. He's
1: why wouldn't he?
4: Yeah.
1: I mean.
4: He's probably supervised, but yeah.
0: No, I said still goes and gets them.
4: Yeah.
0: I just assume by now he would have
5: somebody come to his house and but then that opens a whole.
1: Maybe that's part of the excitement.
5: It opens a whole can of worms. Oh, just being in public, you mean?
1: Yeah.
5: Some people like that.
1: I mean, think of Robert Kraft and what he did.
4: Sure.
1: I mean, really, you got to go to strip mall? The amount of money that you have? I mean.
0: Well, he hit the buffet on the, on the way out.
4: That's a good point.
1: I mean,
4: yeah.
1: Literally, he's at a strip mall.
0: Oh, my gosh. Is that Bob Kraft? No, there's no way he's walking in there. There is no way he is walking in there.
5: See, he probably thought it was a perfect cover. Like, no one would actually think I would come here. Or he just likes it a little dirtier. I don't know.
1: All right. That's today's Pat Ponders here on the program.
0: You know, I usually go with the number four. Maybe I'll try the five today. What does that entail? Does it hurt?
4: At your age, it shouldn't. Be all right.
0: You want to see my Super Bowl ring?
4: Let's see how many I can put on there.
0: Oh no! Wait, where'd it go? I can't find it.
5: Put on where?
0: Hey, look, it's Deshaun Watson. He comes here too. Three men front.

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2: 100 days.

0: 1 o'clock, three man front. I was trying to hear the tail end of a very fascinating story that one Damian Mitchell was describing to Pat Smith. Pat is going to get the tail end of the story, so he gets closure. Me and Conrad do not, but it was fascinating, and I don't know if I liked or didn't like the road that was going down, Conrad, with Damian and his story.
1: Oh, it was a very interesting tale of what can happen when you go to the Birmingham Zoo.
0: I did not know that Damian was once employed by the Birmingham Zoo.
1: I did not either. Now maybe I understand why he's working here, not there anymore, but...
0: We don't trust him with animals.
1: An interesting tale nonetheless.
0: Yeah, but it made total sense. He had the cush job at the zoo. He worked the gift shop.
1: Yeah, that's true.
0: The AC's on in that thing when it's hot and you're strapped to a stroller and all you want to do is jump into the pool where the seals are and your mom won't let you.
1: He was strapped down?
0: No. I was reliving my childhood at the Birmingham Zoo. And oh, yeah, people like Damian was in the 68-degree climate-controlled souvenir shop.
2: You better believe it. And I won Employee of the Month.
0: Did
2: one
0: you?
2: One time I was there.
1: Was it that month?
2: Huh?
1: Was it that month?
2: No.
1: I didn't know if they took like outside votes or...
0: Can you finish your story on the air? Is that not one you can tell?
2: I'd rather not.
0: All right.
2: I'd rather not. It's one of the not so much proud moments of my life. But no, yeah, I worked there while I was at Southern. I was at Birmingham Southern and needed a summer job and...
0: Did you ever get to go behind the scenes in any of the? Did you ever ask to do that?
2: No, I stayed in my lane.
0: You were just there. But it was cool. Collect a paycheck.
2: Yeah, for sure.
0: Zero impact. Okay.
2: But no, like feeding the lions early in the morning. Like,
1: is that what y'all called it?
3: Yes.
2: No, that was cool. You know, watching a lion eat at 9 o'clock in the morning, it gets a little shaky around.
0: Get over here, Mufasa's hungry.
2: Yeah, like you hear some things across the park, and it's like, oh, okay, somebody's getting fed. Conrad's insane. Like,
0: Turns out that the all night smoking of the Boston butts for the 4th of July, and then the faint and could hear the lion early in the morning. That wasn't the lion at all. That was you. Makes total sense now.
2: Man, y'all are something else.
0: Yes, we are.
2: Y'all are something else. I thought we only get filthy on Fridays.
1: Well, it's a holiday weekend, so it's basically Friday.
0: Yeah.
1: Yeah.
0: Good point.
1: Yeah.
0: Yeah, we move it up.
1: It's all the same.
2: It's all good.
0: Yeah. But you'll get reaction Monday tomorrow.
2: Yeah. But listen, man, everybody has a slump buster.
0: You know what? Fair.
2: Yeah, that's what I'm saying. Like, everybody. Yeah,
0: fair.
2: Everybody got one.
0: Yeah. I had to go work in the middle of nowhere. I got pulled out of college.
2: So, yeah.
0: Freshman year. Get lonely.
2: Right. Just, long day of work.
1: Yeah, it's just never good when you have, like, a roommate that, like, gives you a look, like, the next day, and you're like, oh, yeah.
0: Yeah.
1: So, yeah.
0: Yeah. Yeah. But you never speak of it ever again?
1: No, but it's just that acknowledgement of, like.
0: It's understood.
4: So, yeah. You told Landrum what happened?
2: I think he heard.
4: Mm.
0: Heard the tail end of it.
4: The white end of it?
2: Great choice. Jelly, man. Pat, I will say those animals, man, they're bigger than person.
0: Pat just looked like a Labrador that was in the middle of a nap, and you said ball. 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
4: All right, so you will be there Tuesday, right?
2: Yes, for my groom shower.
4: Yeah, what are they calling it? Do they have a name of what we're doing Tuesday or what they're doing? Me and you aren't doing anything.
0: Mm-mm. I don't think so.
2: Okay, so it's just a Taco Tuesday.
1: Well, like a kind of a spin on it.
0: So is this going to be like a bachelor party slash roast slash shower?
1: I'm thinking
4: it's... I don't think it's going to be a roast of Damien.
0: I think it's going to be a roast.
2: No. Yes. No. Let's not.
1: Would you prefer roast or bachelor party?
0: This is your diss.
2: Given the choice between the two, the bachelor party.
1: Okay. So that can be arranged. Absolutely.
4: Haskins is wanting to know.
2: Hastings?
4: Haskins.
1: His name's Haskins.
2: Name. Okay.
4: He changed his name.
2: I hope he's in attendance. I need, while y'all are working, I need somebody to kind of, be my security for a little bit.
0: Well, we didn't know which way you wanted to go. He was going to be maybe your entertainment. He does that on the side.
2: No, he's got to train for the boxing match.
1: Sure. Oh, I forgot about that. Are we still doing that?
2: I hope so.
0: It's your face.
1: It's a good point. It is.
0: I told you I don't like the measurables.
1: No, No. I don't either.
0: And not that Hastings is dumb, but I think like trivia would be maybe a better.
2: Is that trivia?
0: I don't think
1: you want me to fight with my words, not my
2: a verbal.
0: I love you, brother, and I've never seen. Hey, I hope new. First of all, we're too old to do this.
1: But, no, but if anybody looked at me and Hastings side by side, out of 100 people, 100 of them would pick Hastings to beat the crap out of me.
0: Now, I will say this. Yeah. As a bartender for 3 years in a college town, I've seen many a big guy that really enjoyed the fight say the wrong thing to the smaller guy and collect his teeth off the floor. So I don't know if you have that in you.
1: I would need to have a lot of something in me for that.
0: You would need several swamp waters.
1: Yeah, I would need, yeah. You don't want to see me on swamp water.
4: Okay, so get Damien's thoughts on this too. We were just talking about what Jerry Moorhead said in regards to next week in Destin. A little bit more expanded on this interview that he did with one of the Georgia websites. I think it was the Georgia On 3 site. Moorhead said he did not know if there would be a vote of any non-CFP expansion topics next week in Destin, but he does expect there to be a robust discussion. The hope is that the SEC would take the lead, then other conferences would follow, and that they would all end up in a better spot than the current situation. But if not, and if there is no agreement on a playoff format, could the SEC just pull away and run its own postseason? It probably could not happen until after the 2031-32 football season, since the current CFP contract runs through then. But Moorhead likes the idea. This is a direct quote. "I think that would be fantastic," Moorhead said. "I can't imagine the ratings if that happened. Georgia-Alabama SEC championship last year had ratings through the roof. Imagine if that was for the national championship. I think our fan base is strong across the country. I think we'd have tremendous interest in a situation of that nature. But again, I'm going to be listening to the commissioner." So the president of Georgia is to the point now where he says, just let the SEC championship game be the national championship game.
1: Well, we did get to see that about 10 years ago, so.
2: It's true.
4: He says the 2014 playoff is a mistake, but he loves the idea that the SEC only playoff down the road.
1: Oh, we couldn't do that.
0: No.
1: We'd be the laughing stock of.
4: But let me just throw this out. I understand where y'all are going.
0: No, I mean, I think he's setting the table, and this is.
4: What if the SEC expands another 8 to 10 teams?
0: Yeah. Well, then that's different. We're only getting parts of
1: that. Would that include like you're going and taking Ohio State and Michigan and Oregon from the Big
4: Ten? Possibly.
1: See, if that's the case, then yeah, maybe.
0: Well, but, like with anything else, whether it's 24 or 16, I'm not going to poo-poo the idea until I know all the details and how it's going to work. If you can monetize it and make it where we keep an SEC championship game and whatever the field is, I just want more football. I wanted something to replace that. I didn't want that Saturday to go away.
2: Yeah.
0: And I say more football because that's all I know.
2: Mm-hmm.
0: On the surface, I don't know the financials and how it's going to work, and nobody else does apparently either.
2: But that's going to be tough. Like that's going to be tough to pull off. But I like where his head's at. Like, to your point too, Pat, as far as if you were to add more teams and then just say, hey,
0: what you're doing is Jamie Pollard. I'm sorry, Damian, but what you're saying to Jamie Pollard is, okay, you threw it out. We've taken it a step further,
2: right?
0: And we've already figured out how we're going to do it. Ball's in your court.
4: But see, here's the funny part about it. And I'm just assuming that you would add more teams, mm-hmm. not just the 16 that you currently have. But he says the 24 team is a stupid model. But if then you add and go add six to eight more teams, then what's the number? That's 24 teams, right?
2: Right.
4: And so basically you're having a 24-team playoff based on the 24 teams that's in your conference.
2: There'd have to be a cutoff somewhere.
0: Why is 24? Why is that not?
4: He just says that he thinks it's a mistake.
2: I mean, I agree, but also I think 16 is the
0: why ideal. Why do you think 24 is a mistake?
4: He likes it.
2: You like 24?
0: But just on the surface, it's more teams. I think that's more opportunities for the SEC where you don't have the cases of whether it be Alabama, Ole Miss, South Carolina from a couple of years ago.
2: Yeah.
0: And then you're look, we'll give the when they were still group of five and they had to play Alabama and Alabama took their lunch money, the Cincinnati's of the world,
2: right.
0: Or whether this last year, the James Madison's, the Tulane's, they still have an opportunity. We're not totally separating everything, but I think it would behoove the SEC. You would have, in most years, I think, more representation than you would have. Don't worry about automatic qualifiers. It's just figuring out the money and how to monetize it all. I understand the ESPN angle of mm-hmm. not wanting to lose that, put it out for bid. I get it from the Fox angle.
2: Yeah.
0: I'm just coming from the fan angle.
2: Yeah, I'm looking at it from like competitive standpoint where I don't think there are 24 teams in a given year
0: no.
2: that should play for a national championship.
0: There's not 12, like, by the way. I don't think there's 12.
2: See, I think it's fine.
0: SMU, give me a break. James Madison, give me a break.
2: I think
0: Tulane, give me a break.
2: Yeah, but if we didn't have the parameters around 12, if we had ever gotten a year where we had the 12 best teams, it would be a different discussion because I think, you know, you saw clearly James Madison, Tulane did not measure up with Ole Miss and Oregon. And we've seen even in, I know it's glorified, but bowl game settings where we saw Liberty play Oregon and
0: we couldn't get it right with a 4-team field in a lot of years.
2: Right.
0: You had a Michigan State team that was really good on defense that couldn't get a first down on offense, correct. Play Alabama in a semifinal. We all knew who that was going to go.
4: So listen to this. And this is, if you're doing a show in Michigan or Ohio or any of the Big Ten footprint, because he definitely takes a shot at the Big Ten, he says, a 24-team playoff is a mistake, and that the Big Ten has not thought this through with the long-term implications.
0: Nor have I, by the way.
4: Okay. He says, it's going to devalue big games during the regular season. I think it's going to devalue Georgia-Alabama, Georgia-Oklahoma next year. So I don't think that's a good idea. It was okay with going to 16. I thought that was a good number, but 24 scares me, particularly jumping from 12 to 24. If we went to 16 and tried that for a few years, see how it goes, then we can evaluate whether we should go to 24. And from my standpoint, I would stay at 12, then if we can't get an agreement on 16. But again, there's one person in the room I'm always going to listen to, and that's Commissioner Greg Sankey. And if so, he were giving me arguments to the contrary, then I would listen to them. So what have you heard Greg Sankey say? 16 is the max.
0: 16, yeah.
4: And that's what you're going to hear next week. That is going to be, the SEC is going to dig their heels in. That's what you're going to hear next week. But when you have people like Jerry Moorhead, and I'm sure we will hear from Dr. Mark Keenum from Mississippi State, when those people say these things, that's the barometer, not what Kirby Smart says, not what Kalen DeBoer, Alex Golish, or Josh Heupel, or any athletics director. When the president of Georgia and the president of Mississippi State, when they say something, you better pay attention.
0: Which comes back to, all right, well, then Petiti's already played his hand. He said, I don't want to do 16. Nobody else is talking about 16. But I'm comfortable staying at 12. So all of this, and we're just going to stay at 12. Perfect.
2: It's just a lot of moving parts, man. Like
0: it's a lot of fill in the blanks. We don't know.
2: Right.
0: You're trying to say that this is the best way without knowing any of the details. Yeah, but going back to the competition and devaluing the regular season, I totally don't buy in. I think it's also on a yearly, what you're going to have up years, you're going to have down years.
2: Right.
0: But whatever the road looks like, we are still going to get to down to two teams.
2: Correct.
4: So, right? Yeah. So in this article, it's talking about Moorhead was asked what the dynamic in the room will be in Destin when it comes to the college football playoff decision. Sankey is ultimately employed by the SEC's 16 presidents and chancellors and listens to them. This is the quote from Moorhead. Yeah, but we listen to him too. As long as Commissioner Sankey is at 16, I think we'll be at 16 because I think there's great respect in the position on any issue.
0: Okay.
4: So if Sankey's not moving off 16, the presidents aren't going to buck that trend. Mm-hmm.
2: I think 16 is perfect.
0: Conrad, what's the quick math? What percentage is 16 of 137?
1: I mean, it'd be just over 10%. 11%.
0: Is that good enough for you guys?
4: It's interesting because Petiti said this week in Southern California that they did not discuss 16 at all. Like zero. Like no conversation. They are unanimous. It is 24. And he also said that, hey, if we can't go to 24 because we're not going to 16, then we'll just stay at 12.
1: It's 11.5%.
0: 11.5%. I was good with 12. But then we started pitching around 16s and 24s and 32s and whoever the coach was. Was it Drink that threw out the basketball like bracket?
2: 64.
0: Mm-hmm. So I picked one that was more realistic and said, all right, well, if we're going to eventually get to 24,
2: right, then
0: can we just go ahead and get to 24 where we're not doing this?
1: I agree with that because the last thing I want is to go to 16 and then 2 years from now we're having the same discussion about 20. Like, if we just go to I'd rather that.
0: We've had more change over intercollegiate athletics over the last 3 years than we have witnessed in the last 30, 40.
2: That is a great point.
0: Whether it's legal, whether we're in a courtroom, it's an injunction, whether it's a kid that's 73 years old that still wants to play, just a lot. That's why I would rather, if we're eventually going to get to 24, can we just go ahead and do it now, please?
1: Isn't it crazy? He's gotten to live through all of this change in college football, and he's gotten to see LeBron's entire career. Like, that's enough to make any sports fan happy.
0: Which, I got to see Michael's entire career, which makes me someone who can do the side-by-side like Pat and tell you that little goat.
2: That's what you call him?
0: Little goat.
2: Man, it's like 6'9", 250, 260.
0: Heart.
2: Drop on, brother.
0: Little goat. Is he retired yet?
2: Michael left y'all at the peak. He left.
0: Michael's never left. Yeah. Michael never left. He's still winning championships in freaking NASCAR.
1: I'll say, surely isn't in Charlotte.
2: y'all at his peak.
0: Oh, I'm so glad y'all got to see him when he was on soft foods late in his career.
1: Yeah, when he played for the Bullets, right?
2: they were the Wizards by that time. But no, like, it's, you know. That's a debate for another day.
0: Why am I getting mad over Michael Jordan? All right.
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15: You know, I watched a video the other day about kids getting landlines at home. We haven't had a landline in my house in, I can't even tell you how long. But seeing these parents, about my age, being teleported back to their own childhoods, a simpler time before screens, was really powerful. And as for the kids, they sat and had conversations with their grandparents without multitasking or being distracted by a screen. I thought this was a great way to have kids stay in touch with family members and friends without getting sucked into the smartphone era too young. Of course, you need other people close by to hop on board as well if this is something that's going to work. Perhaps most important, I realized, these relics can be a great conversation starter with your children. You can talk about what it really means to be connected in this day and age. Things have changed a lot. I'm Dr. Sanjay Gupta, helping you live a better life.
16: Alabama.com.

0: 123, three-man front, SEC baseball tournament quarterfinal, first game, one of two, Alabama, Florida. Around 3:30, but would encourage you to get out to Met. Give yourself plenty of time. It's going to be a packed crowd from what we understand.
1: You say he was getting nervous, don't you?
0: Yeah, he's getting nervous.
1: Yeah, he's been.
0: Yep.
1: In between breaks, he's been texting a bunch of people.
0: Yep. I saw him watching old highlight reels from the Jim Wells years.
1: Yep.
0: Trying to bring some of that Hoover magic back.
2: Pretty sure we swept them this year.
0: In Florida?
2: Yeah, I'm pretty sure.
0: Didn't y'all no-hit Florida?
2: We did.
0: On that Friday night?
2: Yep.
1: You also swept Auburn.
0: Yeah, sure
2: this
0: did.
2: This is true. But we're focused on Florida.
1: But you also got swept by Kentucky, if I'm not mistaken, right?
2: Thank you, Pat. They are not in the bracket anymore.
1: No, they're not.
0: At least they made Hoover, though. For a day.
1: Well, they all made Hoover.
0: They all made Hoover, don't they?
2: If Missouri made it, then everyone else did.
1: So did California at the ACC tournament.
0: Two guys that are very familiar with Hoover because they grew up in Hoover. I'm talking about Noto Roofing, and it's Sammy and Matt Noto. Great guys. I've known these guys even before they were in the roofing business from just growing up here in Metro Birmingham. 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Sammy's going to answer the phone when he does. Tell him Landrum from Jock sent you.
1: So Glenn Gilbo, who has covered the LSU Bengal Tigers for a very long time, an outstanding journalist, he just posted a few moments ago the salary of Ed Orgeron in his new position at LSU. What do you think Ed Orgeron is being paid by the LSU football program to be over recruiting and also a defensive assistant?
0: $850,000.
1: Okay. I just want to point out for the last 2 years, he made $8.9 million as the former coach of the LSU Bengal Tigers as they were finishing up paying off his salary. So he made $8.9 million. You said $850,000. Is that what you said?
0: That just seemed like a number.
1: Okay.
0: Because I was thinking about this last night. I was having a discussion with my wife. Like $850,000, that seems like a good number.
2: Yeah. Okay. Fair.
1: All right.
2: I will guess a modest $100,000.
1: You are absolutely correct. You have hit the number straight on the head.
2: Sorry, Landrum, I saw
1: it. Oh, you already seen it?
2: Yeah, sorry, Landrum.
0: I see why. Okay.
1: What a cheater. That's why I have to protect the questions for Pat Ponders.
2: At least I'm honest. I could have just gone along with him and been like, oh, I'm so smart.
0: Why don't you just sit out if you know it?
1: Yeah, Molly would have been honest. Molly would have said,
0: refrain, recuse yourself.
2: Well, that's why I let you go first, because this is all a game to me, Landrum.
1: That's why I have to protect.

0: It was.
1: And that was, and we're like, that's a lot of money.
0: Mm-hmm. You're getting that for a visit.
1: Yeah, how much things change now.
2: So I told you guys a few minutes ago that the Players Era 8 bracket for the Auburn Tigers has been set for November 17th through 19th. You've got Houston, Rutgers, Florida, Notre Dame. Auburn will play West Virginia, Kansas against UNLV. And then Auburn would play the winner of Kansas and UNLV. Meanwhile, Alabama is part of the same tournament, but it's a completely different bracket that will be played November 24th through the 28th. These are the teams involved. Tennessee versus Maryland, Iowa State, San Diego State, St. John's, Oregon, Louisville, Texas Tech. That's bracket one. And bracket two, Gonzaga against Kansas State, Baylor against Alabama.
0: Hmm.
2: Michigan versus Creighton, Miami versus TCU. So Bama, if they knock off Baylor in bracket two, then they will play the winner of Gonzaga and Kansas State.
1: Pretty good. You mean when Alabama wins the first game? You said if.
2: So you're calling it now.
1: You said if.
2: No. Well, if they win, they would play Baylor. I mean, excuse me, if they win, they play probably Gonzaga. Of Gonzaga, Kansas State.
1: In all seriousness, that will be, I'm very excited for that. It is ironic, though, that you had the whole James Nagy thing, which is what led to the Charles Bediako thing, and now those two teams are going to play each other next year.
0: Do you remember who replaced Jerome Tang?
1: Oh, man. Do you have in front of you?
0: Belmont coach.
1: Who?
0: Belmont coach.
1: Oh, yeah, that's right.
0: Is it Casey Alexander? His last name Alexander?
1: It's a really good hire for them. Belmont's always really, really good.
0: Yeah.
1: Really solid.
2: From Hoover, an update. Bottom of the fifth inning. This game is skirting on by. Bottom of the fifth inning, Georgia 4, Mississippi State 1. Bottom of the fifth.
1: Yeah, 3-run bomb for Georgia a little bit earlier.
0: And it was not by Daniel Jackson, who was just at the plate, but did you see his numbers? Guy who hit 27 home runs, stole over 25 bases.
1: Well, that's
0: hitting at a .391 clip.
1: That's like, why can I not remember his name? They had that guy last year, the player that Georgia had last year, who was, I mean, like by far the best player in the SEC. Their baseball program is incredible. They're doing good stuff.
0: Yeah, they are, and they hit a little bit of a lull, like Tennessee did. Not as bad as Tennessee, because Tennessee went through some lean years before Vitello got it back going. But because I remember Georgia winning a national championship. Way back when, and might have been before you were born in baseball.
1: That guy won the Triple Crown, by the way.
0: He's good.
2: Also, yeah, good. Hastings has texted in.
1: Haskins?
2: It's Hastings.
1: Oh.
2: It is not Haskins.
1: Is he going to the game today?
2: Says, boxing match after he loses trivia since he is disrespecting me and saying he forgot the fight. Also, my name is not Haskins.
0: Whip his ass, hey, bass.
1: He was getting mad at you. Did you see what he was texting earlier? I was just trying to do him a solid, and
2: I think you were disrespecting him.
1: No, I was. I put him on a mailing list for something that I thought could benefit him, and he didn't appreciate
0: it. When he body slams you, just play possum.
1: It's a good strategy.
0: Play possum.
2: We will keep you posted on what's going on in Hoover, Bama. Probably about 2 hours, 2.5 hours away from first pitch. They're at the Hoover Man. I know traffic is probably just nice and quiet out at the...
0: We call that toilet time for Conrad when he's getting ready.
2: Yep.
1: What, 2 hours?
0: Yeah.
1: Some days.
2: This is Three Man Front on Jocks.
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0: So we were just talking about this Players Era tournament. Both Auburn and Alabama will be participating in Las Vegas. Earlier this morning, a top 25 overall recruit, Anderson Diaz, he committed to Nate Oates and the Alabama basketball team. He's a 6'1 rising senior. He's one of the top point guards in the country. He has committed to the University of Alabama, Anderson Diaz.
1: Yeah, and I saw that there was a rumor or a report about him looking into having the ability to reclassify to where he would be part of the 2026 class, but I thought that would have already passed with graduations and things like that, but I know that was a rumor that was out there.
0: He's originally from Bronx, New York. He's the number 24 overall prospect in the 2027 class. He's a rising senior out of Overtime Elite, Georgia. Along with Alabama, Diaz received offers from Arkansas, UCLA, Louisville, Providence, Syracuse, Auburn, and others.
1: Okay.
0: He is currently averaging around 21 points, 4 rebounds, 4.6 assists per game on the Nike EYBL circuit. I guess that is a travel ball circuit.
2: Sure.
0: I suppose.
2: Looks like a solid player to me.
0: '24 overall prospect.
2: He's got a little baby face to him.
1: I'll take it. Yeah. He looks like he's going to be a nice player.
2: Guess because probably he's, what, 17 years old?
1: Yeah, if he's a rising senior, yeah. Sounds right.
2: We need to pay attention to birth dates and years.
1: That's true. 5 for 5. All right. Yeah, hopefully he's not already 19.
2: By the way, I thought the 5 for 5 was already trademarked. Are they using that?
1: I think it's 4 for 4.
2: I was just...
1: Hopefully it seems like passes. Something that would be doing.
2: Yeah.
1: Yeah.
0: CBS Sports has conducted a survey in preview of the SEC spring meetings down in Destin. They report that their survey shows that SEC coaches and athletic directors are split on the CFP expansion heading into next week's meetings. I've just been reading you Jerry Moorhead's conversations. No offense to the football coaches or the athletic directors, but it's going to come down to the presidents. Always does. I mean, they will listen to the coaches and the athletic directors that work for them. At the end of the day, those presidents are going to make decisions based on most of the time what the comptrollers tell them.
2: Right.
0: And if they tell you that a 16 team is the best way to go, because a 16 would protect your championship games. And that makes the conference a lot of money. And it makes the teams a lot of money.
2: So when no one else wants to do it as it's set up right now, then the SEC would go ahead and, I guess, if you're dead stuck on preserving the championship game and keeping the 16, just do your own thing?
0: What? Keep it at 6 or go to 16?
2: Yeah. And I mean, you're breaking away because everybody else is going to say no. Big Ten wants to say it's 12. They don't want to do 16, but everybody sold. And let's just say they've gone through it and the math makes sense. And I trust those smart individuals that are going to be in that room making those decisions, Pat. But so we're just, all right, well, 16 is a good number. This is good. And then SEC just breaks away and the rest of college football, go have your fun.
0: I just think it's a situation where the SEC is going to be made out to be the bad guy.
2: Of course.
0: I mean, if you think back about the alliance between the Pac-12 and the Big Ten and the ACC, don't forget about that.
2: Oh, yeah.
0: Everybody was ready to throw darts at the SEC back then, and they're
2: we'll get the eye rolls. We'll get the eye rolls. Oh, the SEC is going to police themselves. Oh, yeah,
0: that's going to work out real well.
2: Yeah,
0: that just means y'all are going to allow more cheating.
2: Yeah, and that's going to be some of the lazy takes.
0: Yeah, the lazy take will be, well, the SEC, they haven't won a championship in the last 3 years, so guess what? Now they're going to create their own rules, where they can get away with murder, and they can do whatever they want to do.
2: Meanwhile, the SEC is actually coming up with, it seems like, they're throwing out solutions and instead of reasons not to do something. They're putting plan in place where they could act on this if they wanted to. So the other conferences just keep pulling on your button. Whatever. I saw one from Went there.
0: So they just confirmed moments ago on 3 did that the Texas Tech case with Brendan Sorsby, the lawsuit, the presiding judge is exactly who we thought was going to be the presiding judge. If you saw the pictures on social media.
2: Did he recuse himself?
1: Yeah, I saw that yesterday.
2: Yeah, I'd seen where he had recused himself.
0: No, that's right. Yes.
2: And then they had a judge that had received a degree from Baylor and also a degree from maybe Houston.
0: He's a Houston guy.
2: Yeah.
0: That's correct.
2: But old Judge Red, he's not.
1: Because he was the Texas Tech graduate, correct?
2: Yeah, and I don't blame him for doing it.
0: This is a retired
2: not doing it.
0: Judge who has now been assigned as a regional judge.
2: They had to bring a guy out of retirement to hear this?
0: Says he earned his degree in political science from UT Arlington in 1974, and he graduated from the University of Houston in 1976. And he's from the eastern side of the state of Texas, so he is not from the Lubbock area.
2: That's funny.
1: Probably better for the optics, yeah.
0: Judge Ken Curry. Philip Hayes was the first one.
2: Will Brendan Sorsby curry any favor with the great judge? I don't blame the judge for recusing himself, because obviously Texas Tech fans, they want him to be eligible. But the judge knows, number one, what is the perception going to be nationally? Number two, he might look at it and go, you know, as much as I love Texas Tech, I can't sign my name to that.
1: No, no.
2: Then I'm going to be the bad guy. So how about this?
1: Good on him. Yeah.
2: Let the guy from UT Arlington do it.
0: Update from Hoover, top of the sixth inning, Georgia up 4-2 over Mississippi State. And so we're probably, since we're in the top of the sixth inning, you're probably about 2 hours away maybe from first pitch between Alabama and Florida.
1: Yeah.
0: That will be coming up. Looks like a hazy overcast day at the Hoover Metropolitan Stadium. This is Three Man Front on this Thursday on Jocks.
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7: You know, I watched a video the other day about kids getting landlines at home. We haven't had a landline in my house in, I can't even tell you how long. But seeing these parents about my age being teleported back to their own childhoods, a simpler time before screens, was really powerful. And as for the kids, they sat and had conversations with their grandparents without multitasking or being distracted by a screen. I thought this was a great way to have kids stay in touch with family members and friends without getting sucked into the smartphone era too young. Of course, you need other people close by to hop on board as well if this is something that's going to work. Perhaps most important, I realized, these relics can be a great conversation starter with your children. You can talk about what it really means to be connected in this day and age. Things have changed a lot. I'm Dr. Sanjay Gupta, helping you live a better life.
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0: So right in the middle of the LSU-Auburn game, news started trickling out from the state of Louisiana, and LSU made it official that Ed Orgeron is returning to LSU. He's going to serve as a special assistant to recruiting and defense under Lane Kiffin. Orgeron last coached back in 2021 when he was LSU's head coach. All told, he spent six seasons at the helm, previously serving as a defensive line coach. He went 51-20, 31-17 in the SEC, and of course, he won the historic 2019 national championship with that incredible team there in Baton Rouge. Lane Kiffin said in a statement, "I'm excited to bring Coach Orgeron back to LSU. He brings us tremendous value with his ability to recruit elite players nationally, but especially the impact he will have on us recruiting the great state of Louisiana." I started thinking, and this is a theme that you've seen over the last few years. Yep. You had Brent Pry, who was the head coach at Virginia Tech. He was fired. He's now back at Virginia Tech. Zach Arnett, head coach at Mississippi State, fired. He's back at Mississippi State. Ed Orgeron, LSU. Bobby Petrino.
1: Bobby P.
0: Fired under a scandal at Arkansas, but time heals all wounds. And
1: that's the biggest
0: back.
1: One, though, how he left and then being able to come back.
0: No doubt. And so he came back, and he was a whisker away from getting the head coaching job.
1: Yeah.
0: This last time. So, yeah, it's very interesting how a trend of former college football teams hiring their former head coaches. Very interesting.
1: I think that Coach O, obviously he appreciates LSU, the opportunity he was given, winning the national championship in 2019. But there is something to be said about how you leave. And we can remember he made a joke and kind of made light of how he left. And he said, "Hey, you're going to pay me the $16 million. You just tell me which door I need to walk out."
0: Yep.
1: But that allows him to come back. There's no burn bridges. There's no hard feelings. I think LSU appreciate Coach O for what he is. If there was going to be a guy that was going to be on my staff, and at LSU in particular, Coach O would be on that staff. So that's a good ad by Lane. They know each other, and I'll be very interested to see. I know it says defense. I know it says recruiting, but all the different areas where Coach O is able to assist Lane.
0: We had Sean Fox on the program. I know you did his show yesterday. He was on our show on Tuesday, and we were talking to him about R.J. Lewis and about him coming to Baton Rouge and trying to get eligible to play for Will Wade. And so I was very curious to listen to another friend of ours from Louisiana, Matt Moscona. Mm-hmm. And so Matt was very critical last year during the Charles Bediako situation, you know, attacking Nate Oates and attacking Alabama, going down that road to try to get him to play. So I was just very curious to tune in to Matt to see what his angle was to what was going on with R.J. Lewis. And this is a little snippet of what he said yesterday.
2: "I am not a hypocrite. I sat here during this past college basketball season and railed on Nate Oates and Alabama for playing Charles Bediako. It's absurd. I sat here on a previous episode and talked to you about Brendan Sorsby and how LSU dodged a bullet. Sorsby is a great player, but it's a black and white NCAA rule. Brendan Sorsby bet on college and pro sports. He is ineligible. There is no workaround. It's black and white. He did it. There are consequences to actions. In this situation, R.J. Lewis declared for the draft, left college, went undrafted, signed a two-way contract. He is ineligible. There is no world right now in which R.J. Lewis should play at LSU. Unless what Isaac Trotter just said happens. If, in fact, the 5-for-5 goes into play and he's grandfathered in, then okay."
0: That's interesting that he said that, because I just saw moments ago that the Division I cabinet and board will meet this week and is expected to continue discussing the age-based eligibility model that Matt just mentioned. The graduation, 5 years to play. And so if that does go into effect, I think you just heard the angle that LSU is going to take, which is he needs to be grandfathered in. And if that happens, then I think that would be the possible avenue, Conrad, for him to be eligible to play at LSU.
3: Yeah, and it checks out because he played 3 years at St. John's. Then last year he was undrafted, and that's when he signed the two-way contract and got waived because he was injured. So that was year four. So he would, in that if that actually does come to fruition, yeah, he would have one more year of eligibility.
0: But I will tell you, and I have the utmost respect for Matt Moscone. I know we have some fun. We're going back and forth, just like he has fun with Alabama media down on his show. But I was really happy to hear what he said there.
1: Oh, yeah.
0: I mean, in regards to, I mean, let's just not be very blatant. But no, he's not a hypocrite. We like to have fun with certain guys in the media. But I can tell you, I have the utmost respect of Matt Moscone and his reporting. And him saying what he did yesterday makes complete sense.
1: I'm just wondering if that we put this into effect, because we've got several players and several rosters in the SEC that this would affect for the 5-for-5.
0: Yeah.
1: Because you've got a guy from Lithuania in Rups Davicius who, I mean, he was playing club ball over there since he was, I think, 16 years old. He's 24. How does that affect those guys?
0: That's the part that I'll be honest. It's a gray area. I don't know how they would.
1: And if you sign him, I'm thinking you've probably had that correspondence where, okay, we're good to go. Maybe that's why it took so long. Like, this isn't going to come back to bite us.
0: Have you heard, Conrad, how are they going to handle the international player from a graduation standpoint?
3: Yeah, I don't know. I thought it was just from the date that you graduated high school or from when you turned 19.
1: It says
0: 24. You can't play.
1: The clock starts at age 19.
3: Yeah, or when you graduate high school.
1: Yeah.
3: But see, what if you turn 25 during the season?
1: See,
3: how's that work? You only get to play half the season. I would imagine not, but I would think it would be the start date of the season, like whatever your first game is. You have to be in this scenario. If you're 24 or younger, you get in.
1: Okay.
3: So even if you, that is my hypothesis.
1: If I graduated high school and I went to basic training, and then I did I don't know how many years, a few years in the military.
3: 4 years.
1: Okay.
3: Is that normal service? 4 years.
1: I don't know how that works, but thank you for your service, all of you. But when I come back, does my clock starts then, right?
0: That's correct.
3: Yes, there is the military exemption.
0: Yes.
3: Yeah.
1: But that's just for military. If I go out and I want to work at a ski resort and find myself after high school, and then I decide I want to pursue
3: you'd have 1 year of college.
1: Okay.
0: Correct.
3: Eligibility.
0: And the other would be if you're a female and you get pregnant.
1: Mm-hmm.
0: And
3: yeah, if you have a child,
0: you know, your maternity leave and something like that, then obviously the clock is paused.
1: Okay.
0: For something of that nature.
3: Yeah. And for what it's worth, because I'm sure the people out there, well, does this work for Betty Ocko? This would not work for Betty Ocko.
0: Correct.
3: His 5 years, the last year was his fifth year. So that's not happening.
0: Well, Yahoo Sports is reporting that, just like I said moments ago, a vote is not expected during Friday's D1 cabinet call, but the momentum is building for this. And they anticipate in their next meeting, the week of June the 22nd, that they will vote on it, and overwhelming support remains. So according to Yahoo Sports, they believe that it's pretty much going to be tabled on today's call, but on June 22nd, which will be the next one, that they believe that this will pass.
1: That's crazy. They found something that everybody actually agrees on.
0: Well, until somebody sues.
1: Why don't you slip in the 2014 proposal during that vote? Like the guys in Washington, a lot of times they don't know what they're voting, right?
0: Or if they even show up.
1: Or if they even show up.

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1: That's what we do. 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

0: Welcome in, Paul Feinbaum Show. Cole Kubrick's in for Paul again today. Excited to be with you guys. We got 4 hours. College football, college sports, great guest lineup to get to. Sophie Hudson coming up in an hour and a half of the Big Boo Cast. Scott Docterman of The Athletic. Roman Harper of the SEC Network. Adam Rittenberg of ESPN.com. But we kick it off with Ari Wasserman from On3. Covers college football nationally. Does a great job with it. Does a podcast with Andy Staples, as you can find at the On3 Sports Network. I recommend it. It's a must-listen for me every Sunday morning. Ari, how you doing?
1: Living the dream, Cole. How are you?
0: Doing well. I've seen some people debating around best player in college football. I think you and I are on the same page here. That would be a wide receiver in Columbus, Ohio. But I've also now begun to see some people, and we actually had some Mike Connell show yesterday, say, I don't know if I can let Jeremiah Smith be the best player in college football because he's a wide receiver and he's a little bit easier to take out of the game. Is it as simple as Jeremiah Smith, best player in college football, hands down?
1: I mean, I guess if I were drafting a player who plays his position the best, I would probably take him. I know that there is like different ways of doing these lists, Cole, as you can imagine. Like, do you emphasize positional importance, or do you just go with the best overall player? And, you know, I think that, you know, when you look at what Jeremiah Smith was as a recruit, what he has done so far in his career, the professionalism that, you know, he had when he was, you know, 17 years old, and then, you know, continued to work through that growth, although his body was further along than maybe even his brain at the time. Like, it's insane what he's done. And I can truly tell you this. I believe that Jeremiah Smith would have been the wide receiver one on half of the NFL teams last year already. And, like, I don't know if there's another college player in the country that I think you could make that opinion on without, like, at least even seeming semi-plausible, right? So, you know, is he the most impactful player? Is he the most gifted player? I mean, there's different ways to quantify things. I think when it comes down to who's the best overall player at their position in college football, it has to be Jeremiah.
0: I would be with you. And I think most people would agree. Some are going to have a little bit of different. Like you said, the context that you can place on that sometimes can be just a little bit different. We're going to have
1: the conversation. But I also find it hard to quantify too, Cole. Like, if you take him out of the game and he has 5 receptions for 63 yards, is there a way that we can actually quantify what else was open as a result of those efforts? Like, it's hard to do sometimes when you don't have a box score to rely on. But I just think that his presence on the football field just changes everything for the opposing defense. And then, of course, in turn, the offense that he's on.
0: 100%. Ari Wasserman of the On3 Sports Network with us now on the Paul Feinbaum Show. We're going to have to talk potential 2014 playoffs. So I would just love to get your thoughts on should it happen. I've moved past could it happen because I thought this was a smokescreen probably 2 weeks ago. And this was just some sort of a leverage play to land at 16. I obviously don't believe that anymore based on some of the comments from the Big Ten and a couple of other leagues. But what's the reality of should we get there, should we not get there when you're talking about a 2014 college football playoff?
1: Cole, do your kids go to public school?
0: They do.
1: Okay, I like to do this too because my kid's going to go to a public school as well. But let's just pretend right now that your kids were being interviewed or you were considering putting them into one of the most prestigious private schools in your area of the country, in your neighborhood. Would you want your kids to be admitted into the school because their merits as great kids who have great parents who work hard to achieve something? Or would you rather write a check and lessen the admissions requirements for your children to go?
0: Yeah, we would all love it to be based on what the children is doing and is capable of and has done prior.
1: Yeah. So I kind of view the college football playoff and life in general in that regard. And that might be a wild question. And I'm sure she didn't anticipate that happening, but it's just like, to me, the entire voice of the people who would like to see this expand are two different motivations. One are the people who are standing to make the most money from it, the conferences and the television executives that would love to see this. But from a fan standpoint, let's zero in on those people. Most polls that I've seen on Twitter, although not scientific, are pretty consistent that 85% of people would prefer 16 or to stay at 12. and there's a 15% of the fan segment that would like to see 24. I think of those 15%, most of those people probably root for teams that have either neither made the playoff before or stand to not make it in the future. And I think that the main motivation here, I think, for most people is they want to do what they can to lower the bar of entry into the playoffs so that their team can participate in an event that they've been left out of. And I don't like that. And it's not because I don't want your team to make it. I don't want to lessen the stakes of the regular season, which you've heard a million people say. Everyone knows the regular season is at stake here. You want the games to matter. But I just, from a football standpoint, it goes against the entire point of even playing the games. The reason why competition exists is because we want a winner and a loser, and we want to accomplish or fail to accomplish something. And by opening it up that much to teams that are inferior in a way that they're just massively inferior at 24 than they are from 8, just doesn't really make sense to me. It ruins the season. It prolongs a playoff with a bunch of meaningless games at the end of the year, while also completely ruining the games at the beginning of the year, only to get to the same 12 that we would have already had before. And I think it's just a way for people to try to game the system and not have to be good enough. And the thing that bothers me the most, Cole, is we live in a time where, for the first time ever, if you are a fan of an Iowa State or a Mississippi State or a Purdue, this is the first time in my professional career, now going on 15, close to 20 years of being in this business, where those teams have the most hope ever. They've never had that hope before. You know, Indiana just won the championship. I get they're in the Big Ten, and I get that, you know, they have some financial resources as that conference affiliation would give them that allows them to maybe do some things financially that others don't. But if you are Iowa State right now, and I keep using them because I was on a, you know, Cyclone radio show this morning, you have as much hope as ever before that you could actually compete at the highest of high levels. If you get Brock Purdy and Breece Hall and you do a really good job in the portal with the line acquisitions, it's conceivable that you could make a run in the playoff now when that was inconceivable as recently as 5 years ago. So why are we so early on in the system to begin with 12 team that we don't even know what the long-term impacts of this system are going to be before we change it? And then we're doing a change that most fans don't even want. At least when we expanded the 12, there were a lot of people who were all about the expansion. We've got 15% maybe of fans out there that want this, and it's just for self-serving interests that have nothing to do with the sport. I think it's a tremendously huge mistake, and it's one that we won't recover from.
0: Ari Wasserman of the On3 Sports Network joining us on the phones here on the Paul Feinbaum Show. I would agree with the majority of your sentiments there around the 2014 playoff, and I don't know. I think for me it got worse when I heard Jim Phillips last week at ACC meetings give a two-prong answer, one, bubble teams, two, cost of rosters. That's why we needed to get to 24. And I just said, boy, we're misguided here. If these are the reasons we're trying to sell fans on,
1: The fact that and this is the thing with that, too, that I don't know, and I don't have an econ degree from Wharton, but stick with me on this, Cole. If teams continue to invest a ton of money and keep falling short, then will they be willing to invest that much money every year ongoing moving forward? And is that necessary for the market to actually correct itself? Like, why are we expanding it so that everybody who pays a certain entry fee can get in when really we should be having people overpaying and failing? Because then the next go around, maybe we won't get to a $68 million roster. Maybe the market value of these players is actually pretty close to where it's been, and the increases are unnecessary. Like, I think that we actually need failure in that regard from a financial aspect for the market to correct itself so that these players are actually paid what they're worth. And what you're saying here is, well, people are investing so much money, they have to see okay, that's great. Our new playoff system is if you have $40 million, you can play in the playoff. Is that what we want? Or do we just want games to matter? Do we want competition to matter? Do we want the teams that are in the 2014 or the 12-team playoff to have earned it with merit? It's insane to me. It is insane. And I really hope it feels inevitable, but it does. If there is a hope, I guess Greg Sankey's our hope, right? That maybe we can get to a place where reason wins out over television money, but I wouldn't hold your breath.
0: Oh, he's the one that can stop it because he has to agree to it for it to take place. Ari Wasserman of the On3 Sports Network, join us here on the phones. Paul Feinbaum Show, Cole Kublik sitting in for Paul today. LSU feels like they've been in the news for some sort of reason every day this offseason. That could be massive. It could be tiny. It could be meaningful. It could be hilarious. But they have stayed in the news almost constantly. And I've had a lot of back and forth recently, Ari, about the expectation and Lane Kiffin as a coach and his staff. The roster, we talked earlier this week with a couple of different people about it. I think some of it's misguided. I think some of it's spot on. What do you view LSU as it pertains to the college football playoff and the national championship this upcoming season as we stand here today, 100 days away from college football season?
1: I view them as a legitimate contender. Cole, I know that this is just kind of how it goes now in college football, but when you think about the sheer number of dollars and cents that LSU invested into this program for this specific year, we are bordering on, you know, $60, $70, $80 million. That isn't a $80 million donation for the sentiment of patience, you know. And when you invest that much money in a coach, in a buyout, in a roster, typically that much investment will have some pretty good dividends, right? If you get the best offensive tackle in the portal, if you get one of the best quarterbacks in the portal, you have these tight ends, you have the best defensive back maybe in the portal, and Ty Benefield, you have Pickett coming back. Like, if you look at their roster from top to bottom, they're every bit as dynamic from a talent standpoint as anybody else in the country, and you're bringing in a coach in Lane Kiffin that has already proven over the course of the past few years that he can get every ounce of production out of the roster and players that he has. So, yes, they're in the news a lot because of the unorthodox way they acquired their coach. Yes, they're in the news because they got Ed O back. By the way, awesome. Awesome, cool thing that I'm working on right now about, you know, how cool it is to get one of the more likable figures back in the sport and back in the place that, you know, loves him and welcomes him. But how do I view LSU? I view LSU as a very demanding place to work that has invested a tremendous amount of money into their football program, and not one that's going to be satisfied with an 8-4 season, you know, well, we'll get you next year kind of thing. So Lane Kiffin knows what he signed up for. In fact, he signed up for it because it's that place. He left for a place that gives him a better chance of winning a national championship with those resources. He's been given those resources, and now it's up to him to perform with them.
0: I don't think there's any doubt. The expectation will be high, which takes me to sort of the rest of the SEC. I've seen some of your comments on Texas. I know you think that that's a national championship contender heading into this season. If we took Georgia and put them with Texas, we'll leave LSU out of this practice because we've already mentioned them. Which teams are the next biggest threats to you? Because I think there's a next tier. Ole Miss might be up there with Georgia and Texas. If not, they're definitely in this next tier of A&M, Alabama, Oklahoma's probably there. And then the next tier, I think you would also have teams that maybe could surprise, like Florida, Auburn, South Carolina. Who are you paying the most attention to because you think they could be more dangerous than a lot of people are suspecting right now out of the SEC?
1: Well, that's kind of a tough question, Cole, because I think there's some like lower tier teams in the SEC that I would be paying attention to, but that doesn't necessarily mean that I would quantify that as a national championship ceiling. So like from that standpoint, if you want to put Georgia, I think LSU are probably at the top, right, in terms of national championship caliber. Maybe Ole Miss I would throw in there because they do have, you know, Chambliss and Lacey. They've returned a lot of talent and, you know, it was a team that made a pretty deep run next year. But then I get to the second rung, which I think would be like Oklahoma, Mizzou, maybe Tennessee, A&M. And I'm sorry, I forgot Texas at the top tier. We already established that, though. That are kind of hard to differentiate, really. Like, I mean, Oklahoma returns a lot of players, and they're over-unders for season win total. I think it's 7.5. And, like, my co-host Andy's been saying, smash the over all summer. So I think that they all have high-end potential. Alabama I would put in that category as well, although we don't know who their quarterback is yet. And that's kind of what the whole SEC argument really is, right, Cole? Like, you have – you know, a few national championship contenders, and then the crux of the conference, which is the next five teams beneath the top three, all have national championship aspirations and investments in their roster, and that's what makes the league so difficult to traverse. So I don't know which one I would pick, but I think that maybe Oklahoma from those second-tier teams with Mateer back and Satania back and those pieces they have on defense, like I think that would probably be my first pick from that second tier.
0: Do you have trepidations on Texas? Do you have reservations? Are there things that have you pumping the brakes on that team just being in the playoff and advancing a few games?
1: I mean, last year was terrible, right? I mean, like, I thought last year was going to be a team that was in the national championship discussion, and they didn't make the playoffs. So, of course, you think about that, and I think it's very easy to pile on Sark. It's very easy to pile on the 20-year history of Texas before they joined the SEC, and looking at all the talent they've had and their long history of underachieving results. You know, I don't know if you know the stat, but someone said it to me a few years ago, and I haven't been able to forget it. But between Vince Young and Bijan Robinson, they didn't have a single offensive player drafted in the first round in like that 20-year period. Like, how that's possible with the amount of talent that went into that program. It's very easy to fall into the trope of, oh, well, they're just going to choke, they're Texas. But I think that what we always fail to remember about college football, Cole, and I think it's true, is, you know, things change very quickly. Last year, Mario Cristobal choked in every big game he played, and then he led his team to the national championship game. Things change, and I think that Texas is unbelievably different from the Texas that Steve Sarkisian took over, not just because they made the playoff, but because they're drafting their players. Their players are developing in a way that they weren't developing in that layover period since Mack Brown left. They are acquiring talent and investing in their roster financially in a way that they weren't permitted to do before the NIL era. When you think about Cam Coleman, a player that you're very familiar with, and you think about the two running backs they got, both of whom had at least 30 receptions last year on top of the running, you know, prowess, their offensive line certainly is going to be much improved from the disaster it was a year ago. Trevor Goosby is one of the best tackles in the country. I mean, when you start adding up the ingredients, you know, I always say you can't guarantee that ingredients are going to win the national championship, but you can definitely argue that not having them guarantees that you won't. They have all the ingredients that you would need to make that run, and now it's about actually assembling it in the kitchen, and, you know, I have some pretty high confidence that they will.
0: All right, great stuff, man. Thanks for hopping on. Sorry about the time confusion.
1: Anytime, Cole. Keep in touch. Talk to you soon.
0: Take care. Ari Wasserman of the On3 Sports Network joining us to discuss multiple college football topics. 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We get to your calls next right here on the Paul Feinbaum Show.
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9: A Better Life with Dr. Sanjay Gupta. So-called super agers, they are an enviable segment of the population. People who are older than 80, whose brains function like someone a fraction of their age. It's true, a lot of these people have genetics on their side, but more and more research is bearing out the idea that people who practice good brain health also slow their cognitive decline. Dr. Richard Isaacson, a pioneer in the Alzheimer's space, told us that, quote, his studies have found lifestyle changes including diet, exercise, reducing stress and optimizing sleep, along with managing vascular risk factors with certain medications, can actually help grow brain areas and also reduce telltale signs of Alzheimer's, such as tau tangles and amyloid plaques. What else helps? Staying social, surrounding yourself with family and friends, and maybe even volunteering for a real sense of purpose. I'm Dr. Sanjay Gupta, helping you live a better life.
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0: Paul Feinbaum Show. Cole Kubrick sitting in for Paul today. Great stuff from Ari Wasserman there. But now it's time that we get to your phone calls. 855-242-PAUL. 855-242-7285. And we started off, I think every day that I've filled in for Paul, 2 weeks ago, this week, we've started the phones out with Swamp Dog in Georgia. Dog, welcome in.
1: Hello, Mr. Cole. Thank you for doing it again, brother. I love it. You know, you're very nice to me, and I like it. But I want to talk about the 2014 playoff. I was watching Josh Pate this morning on ESPN.
0: I'm sorry
1: and,
0: for
1: that. And when it comes to, I don't know if you like the guy or not. I don't know if y'all are friends.
0: No, that's my guy. Anyway, I'm having a hard time.
1: Yeah. Well, he does not like the 2014 playoff. And I don't like it either. I agree with everything he said. I don't know if you agree with everything he said, but, you know, it's not participation trophies that we're handing out here. We're trying to find out who's the best teams in the country. There ain't no way there's 24 of them that can do it. There's barely 12 of them that can do it. Maybe there might be 16, but nobody wants 16. The Big Ten wants 24. And, I don't know why, but it seems like the whole country's really against the 2014 playoff, except for the Big Ten. Do you feel that way about it? Is that true? I mean, that's the way I'm reading it, what I hear and what I listen to and what I see. They're the only ones that want to push for that. Nobody else does. Why do they want to do it so much? What's their agenda? What's their, you know, thing they got in their back pocket they want to bring out or something, you know? I don't get it, and I don't know why they feel that way. But I respect your opinion. I'd like to know your opinion about that, too, because I don't think you agree with 24 either. I don't. And I don't know if you do or not. Maybe you do. Maybe you don't. I like 16. Sounds all right to me. But nobody wants 16. Unless the SEC, Greg Sankey, makes it happen. But I don't think he's going to be able to do that because of the way that things are going right now. What I'm reading, they're writing on the wall about it, you know. I don't see it happening. But I don't know why they feel, why is it got to be 24? Because they won the last few championships. Is that what they – I just don't get it. What's your opinion about that? Where is it going, and why is it going this way? How is it going to work? You know, that kind of thing, you know. And I respect you because

0: surviving that life. It's the other conferences that I would suspect would be further behind Tony Petitti in this push to try and get more of their teams in. So I do think the support is there. I do think that this push is real. I'm not sure that I would have told you that 2 weeks ago. I'm not sure that I would have said that I definitively believe Tony Petitti thinks or wants to get to 24. Now you got Brett Bielema throwing out 32 or 30-some teams. And Josh Pate, who you referenced earlier, I'll give him credit, a long time ago said, we go to 12. I don't see any stop signs. Where are the roadblocks? Who's building the barriers behind that? We go to 24. Nobody's talking about stopping there if we get there. 16. Nobody says, hey, 16, and we cut it off. Nobody's talking about a cutoff here. Everybody's just talking about more teams and then leaving that door cracked just a little bit. So if we do need to go up again, we can go up again. I talked to Ryan Silverfield today on my podcast, Cube Show. You can find that wherever you get your podcasts. And asked him about it, and he said, do we even know if 12 works or is good? Why are we trying to double the number of this right now? And he's right. We don't know. We don't have enough information to know if 12 is great, if 12 is just pretty good, if 12 is going to be awesome, if we should stay at 12, if we should go more. There's not enough of an example of where we are or what that is or what it's going to be. 855-242-PAUL, 855-242-7285. If you want to join the phones, talk 2014 playoff. Do we stay? Should we go? Where do we need to be? We'll discuss that more right after this on the Paul Feinbaum Show.
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13: A better life with Dr. Sanjay Gupta.
14: In recent years, scientists have really dialed up the urgency to understand PFAS, sometimes referred to as forever chemicals because of how long they take to break down. The latest study found these chemicals may be aging men in their 50s and 60s a bit faster than men who are younger or older or women of any age. Experts we talked to said the accumulation of PFAS may lower testosterone levels in men, impair sperm quality, and increase risks of testicular and kidney cancer. Women, it seems, just seem to be able to clear PFAS faster. Now, whether you're a man or a woman, trying to limit your exposure is a great idea. Three ways to do that. Filter your drinking water. Don't use non-stick cookware like Teflon, and avoid fast food packaging, which are sometimes coated with these chemicals. I'm Dr. Sanjay Gupta, helping you live a better life.
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0: Welcome back into the Paul Feinbaum Show. Cole Kublick sitting in for Paul today. I've got today and tomorrow with you. Let's talk some college football. 855-242-PAUL, 855-242-7285. Kyle is in Austin. Wants to be a part of the Paul Feinbaum Show. Welcome in, Kyle.
1: Hey, thanks for having me. So, my mind, the reason behind this, the expansion, there's a clause in the college football playoff. If it expands beyond 16 teams, ESPN loses exclusive coverage of the college football playoff. Fox would get coverage of those additional games. Big Ten is tied into Fox. SEC is tied into ESPN. That's all there really is to it. You just got to follow the money, pretty much like anything else.
0: Yeah, there's one complication to, you're accurate, Kyle, but there's one complication that you weighed out is Fox doesn't get it. Fox has to pay for it. And some people will tell you that financially, that might not be as easy as some people might think. Now, we've seen some of the streaming companies move into college sports. Could they be a player? Possibly, potentially. And I think the bigger question is, can you offset the value of the conference championship games with what you're going to add through more playoff games? But opening up the TV rights and having more companies be able to bid, and that's something you're going to hear more about with this bill that's going to be introduced in Congress this week, next week, that has support from a lot more people, I believe, than is being discussed, is just giving more entities more opportunities to bid on all of college football and college sports. So they could make a run at it. Doesn't necessarily mean they're going to get it. But, yeah, I do think that that's a big reason that we're making that push right now. I'd agree with you there.
1: All right, appreciate it.
0: Thanks for the call. David in Alabama wants to hop in on the Paul Feinbaum Show. Welcome in, David.
2: Yeah, hey, I agree with that last caller. It's all about that TV. I mean, ESPN is really holding the SEC back. If you look at the total revenue, what the Big Ten is making, and then you look at the total revenue of the SEC, it's like, well, they make like $500 million more than us. And to me, the 2014, with the new landscape of college football, 2014 is making a lot more sense. I mean, if you think about it, the NFL was like 37% of the teams make the playoffs. Well, in 138-team Division I college football, even at 24, you're talking about 17%. So it's still the most competitive. 83% will not make the playoffs. And so if you look at last year's top 25, you look at like 18, 19, 20 through 25, you got a lot of teams that are 9-2, 8-3, 9-4 at the worst. So they're still like very good teams. And the way with 24 teams, with the way the NIL is, you had Miami as the 12th team that made the championship game. And it's just going to get more even and even. So I can see in the very near future where all 24 teams are going to have a legitimate, as the talent gets spread across, I think all 24 teams are going to have, you know, they're going to say, well, if our quarterback gets hot, you never know. And people say like, all the season don't, the season is going to ruin the season. It's just the opposite. You can have a lot of teams that are going to be still in it late in the season, wherein in the past, if you lose one or two games, it's over with, and you don't even care about college football. So if Alabama lost a couple games up front, I mean, you know, we go fishing the rest of the year. We don't even care about it because we know we can't make it. Well, when you have 24, it makes the whole entire season, you're still playing for something. And also, if it comes down to having the championship game, we can have 2014 playoff and a conference championship game. All you have to do is give the eight conference championship game, whoever plays in the conference championship games, give them the first week bye. Because if you got 24 teams, you've got to have eight teams that have a first week bye, and just put the eight teams that play in the Power Four conference championship games, give them a bye, and give the conferences the option to play their championship games or not. So if the SEC wants to play it and make all that money for their conference championship game, the two teams that play in it, they get the automatic bye. So they're not playing more games than the other teams. And also one last idea that I like, is after you, I think they need to lower the regular season to 10 games, and to offset it monetarily, they need to have like a, to open the season, they need to have a August Madness where they match up the top 24 preseason teams, and they play those 12 games in consecutive nights, let the networks bid on those 12 games, and play those 12 games, you know, to open up the season, to get everybody excited about it. And I mean, you could get a, for those 12 games, a network could pay a lot of money for those 12 games. And anyway, those are my ideas. I think that would, that makes common sense, but anyway, I'd like to hear your thoughts on it.
0: It's a lot, David, and I appreciate the call. I do. 855-242-7285. I don't think 2014 playoff is going to keep conference championship games, and it's not just because the schedule and being able to fit it in. I don't think they would matter as much, because I think the two teams that are qualifying for the conference championship games are both going to be in the running to get that first round bye. If they're not getting a first round bye, they're in the running to host a playoff game. And you're going to have a team that's in jeopardy of playing themselves out of that. And the leagues are going to sit there and say, is it worth it? Let's just have the one team that's going to get the bye. The other team gets a home game. We move on from there. Why would you risk potentially having a team that was set up to get a bye, move themselves down to all of a sudden not getting a bye and having to go play a playoff game at home, which would be a worse situation? 12 games on 12 consecutive nights to start the season, I think we'd all sign up for that. I don't know if the powers that be inside college football would sign up for that. And I don't think teams, especially with how little they know about their rosters and how they're going to react together on a football field, would want to play more difficult games earlier in the season. But I think us as fans would all sign up for it. It's just going to be a hard sell for the administrators. 855-242-7285. More of your calls next right here on the Paul Feinbaum Show.
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10: Sometimes you can tell a lot about what someone wants to do offline by looking at what they do online. Let me tell you about Pinterest's first parenting trend report. Pinterest is a huge platform. They have 600 million monthly users, 80 billion searches per month. The report found a shift from the iPad kid era to now, when parents are actually more interested in real-world adventures and hands-on activities. The Global Trends and Insights lead at Pinterest told us, families are thoughtfully designing childhoods rooted in creativity, intention, and meaningful experiences. One psychologist we spoke to said he sees this as a reflection of parents' desire to build core capacities in their children: resilience, curiosity, self-regulation, empathy. These things don't grow automatically, but are built through lived experience. I'm Dr. Sanjay Gupta, helping you live a better life.
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4: At 3:30, Central from the Hoover Met tomorrow. At 3 p.m., you get the 7-seed Arkansas Razorbacks taking on the number 2 Texas Longhorns. Bit of a rivalry game there at the Hoover Met. 7 p.m., Auburn and Texas A&M. 6-seed Tigers bring a strong pitching staff in against the Aggies. That'll be a fun game. I was at the Hoover Met last night. Saw a couple of you Fine Bomb listeners. A couple of you made comments about being there. Took my boys out. The city of Hoover does an amazing job with this baseball tournament. If you are in position to attend, I would say do it. They've built up things around it to make it more fun. It is enjoyable. It is a great event. It's a great venue. They do an awesome job of getting you in and out, make it much less of a hassle than it probably should be based on the amount of people going. And it's really cool to be there. Really cool to see. We'll keep you updated on that. But we get back to your calls. 855-242. Paul, I-Man wants to chime in on the show. I-Man, welcome in. How you doing?
5: Hey, good afternoon, Cole. Thank you for taking my call.
4: Yes, sir.
5: While you were at the stadium, I was watching the game on TV last night. The Auburn Tigers played a great game, and I kind of sat on the edge there for a little bit, but I was glad it was over. And, you know, when it comes to college football, I'm too much of a traditionalist. I like the SEC championship. I think it means something. And all of the coaches in the past have said it's harder to win the SEC championship than it is the national championship because of, you know, whether we had the 2-team, the 4-team, or whatever. And so I really don't want that to go away. And I understand things evolve. I'm not, you know, naive to all that. And maybe some things should change. But I'm not into teams getting byes and all that. If we're going to have teams in the playoffs, let's let everybody play the same amount of games. And I don't care about 17% of this, 34% of that. The gentleman made a comment about, well, the Big Ten's making $5 million more on their contract. Well, $5 million with the kind of money we're talking about, it's not a lot of money. And we are talking about the Big Ten having, what, two or four teams more than the SEC? So two teams. That $5 million don't really spread that far for two teams. But I just don't want the playoffs watered down. I want every game in the season to mean something like they have the last 2 years. But I really don't want guaranteed seats. I like it when everybody in the country is involved. And if that's what we have to do to have everybody in the country involved is to have a couple guaranteed seats, that's fine. But I don't want it to get watered down to the point that, you know, teams kind of lay off during the week because they've got other opportunities to win, you know, at a later date, like the 24 team. I just don't know how I feel about the 24 team. I think that's too many. I kind of like the number of 16. And that's because everybody has to play the same amount of games. And everybody makes the same amount of money. That gives room for a couple guaranteed teams. And I think we still have room for the conference championships. What are your thoughts on the conference championship?
4: I think they will be extinct soon. Because I think it is it's not holding the value that it has held traditionally. And it's going to be viewed as less of an advantage, less advantageous to be involved in that game. Because both teams, I think, normally that are playing in those games, I-Man, are already going to be included in the playoffs based on where we have the numbers and where the numbers are probably going. It's just going to be a matter of how do we supplement it moving forward.
5: Yeah, but what are your personal thoughts about having the time and to, you know, to play in the SEC championship? I know things have changed.
4: Not with 24, you're not going to have the time. I think it would be tough with 16. You just continue to add these games, and then you're going to try to jam them into a calendar. You know, one of the things with the AFCA vote, when they said they were behind 24, they wanted to play off the end second week of January, which I think we would all get behind. We don't want this thing to keep pushing out. But they don't have the depth to survive the schedule they're playing now a lot of the times. And you're going to add games, and you're subtracting players from the rosters. And you know, what we've done with roster size, what we've done with roster management and allowing players to leave, and then what we're doing with walk-ons, it's going to be more and more difficult to have enough players ready to play because you can't practice them as hard anymore because they're going to leave. And you don't want to get them beat up because you can't build your roster with depth because guys aren't sticking around. And you're going to add more games to that. It's just going to come incrementally difficult, more difficult to be able to survive whatever season it is that's in front of you. And by the way, a lot of these conferences are asking you to play more difficult non-conference games at the same time.
5: Obvious, it's a large, difficult conversation to have when you cover, and you're so well in tuned with a lot of this. I really appreciate your knowledge on that because you sound like you stay real focused on it. But, you know, I just, and I'm telling you, Cole, I'm just a traditionalist. I'm a fan out here. I'm not sitting out here with some super duper, radioactive calculator trying to figure everything out down to the percentage of players like maybe this one caller. I just, at some point, I've got to eat and I've got to sleep. I've got to have a social life and I've got to work. And then I start over again. I just can't sit there and try to figure out college football when we're talking about it takes a committee of people, a lot of people in the room that are just like you. You put 10 or 15 people in the room with all the commentary that you have and then figure out that they've got another five or six different avenues that they're bringing to the table. That's an awful lot of conversation for one person with a calculator at midnight to have drinking a margarita.
4: More Eagle Eye, man. Thank you for being a part of the show. More of your calls, 855-242-7285. When we come back next, right here on The Paul Feinbaum Show.
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16: When it comes to the myriad reasons people don't get enough exercise, psychologist Diana Hill has heard them all. She's the author of a new book with a great title, I Know I Should Exercise, But. On a recent episode of my podcast, Chasing Life, Hill told me the number one reason people don't exercise is because they don't feel like they have enough time. She told us that she encourages people she works with to shift from an either-or mindset to a both-and mindset. Hill herself uses time at her son's baseball game to walk around the field cheering him on, instead of sitting on the sidelines. She also recommends setting up your space at home, at work, in the car to facilitate movement. So every night before I go to bed, I lay out my workout clothes next to my bathroom sink, so they are waiting there for me as a good reminder. I'm Dr. Sanjay Gupta, helping you live a better life.
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0: 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Cole Kubrick sitting in for Paul today. 855-242-7285. You want to tweet at me, at Cole Kubrick as well. Richard from Alabama tweet again. I'm good with 12, 16, 24. Love me some college football. Richard just wants more games. Get him in there. Get him more games with more meaning, and he says he's good to go. Where are you on a 24-team college football playoff? Good, bad, indifferent? Do you just want to see more games? Some people, that's where they are. It's what some folks want. Where are you on a potential 24-team college football playoff? Georgia has taken down Mississippi State, the number one seed in the SEC tournament. Georgia Bulldogs win their first game in Hoover 5-3. Now, a couple minutes away from Florida and Alabama out in Hoover. But we go back to the phones, 855-242. Paul Bash in Boulder, welcome into the show.
1: Thank you so much, Cole. And I just want to say I'm sorry I haven't caught up to the first hour of the show. I'm a little behind. But yesterday, great show you had, great guests, and you started with a great one in Pete Thamel yesterday. And I know he's a great reporter. He makes a lot of money, Cole, for ESPN. But he might need to start working for me in a sense, because last night, lo and behold, I looked at my phone and I see a report from Pete Thamel that you already know what I'm going to say, Cole. Ed Orgeron is coming back to LSU. What do you think of that?
0: I remembered you asking the question, and I was so intrigued when you asked it, because I'm going to be honest with you. I guess I was a little out of the loop. I had not really considered it being possible. And then there it comes down. Last night I saw it. I was like, man, my guy Bash called that yesterday on the show. And I'll tell you what I told you yesterday. I think it's a great hire. Ed Orgeron knows the landscape, not just on campus in the facility, but the state of Louisiana. I mean, the guy was the head coach of one of the greatest football teams of our lifetimes. Some people say the greatest, that 2019 LSU football national championship team. And I think the most important part here is there is no second guessing. There is no Bobby Petrino, Sam Pittman situation where he's trying to snake in there and be the head man. He and Lane Kiffin have known each other a long time. They've been friends a long time. So I think it's a great hire. I think there's nothing but positives with that for the LSU Tigers.
1: I agree, Cole. And the reason I had a little bit of an advantage of the rumors of Ed Orgeron's return back to college football was down the road, the Colorado Buffaloes from where I live, there was rumors that they were interested in having Ed Orgeron join Coach Prime staff, because last year, Warren Sapp, one of the greatest defensive linemen of all time, and he was the coach. He left this year, so we had to replace him. So I heard rumors of his interest in Colorado, and then I saw an interview this week about all the news of Lane Kiffin and his controversial quotes about, you know, Ole Miss tradition. And then in a recent interview this week, Ed Orgeron was asked about it, and guess what Ed Orgeron said? Oh, Lane Kiffin said nothing wrong. I stand by everything Lane Kiffin says. And that was the final test, in my opinion, Cole, that earned Ed Orgeron's trust for Lane Kiffin, and that's why he's back on the staff.
0: Yeah, that's a good hire, and I think it's only going to help make that football team better. So makes that LSU season a little more intriguing. Not that they needed to add any intrigue, by the way. Not that they needed any extra interest for what's happening in Baton Rouge, but I think Lane Kiffin just figured out a way to do it.
1: What would be even crazier? I just thought of this yesterday, Cole, because he did, for the second time in his professional career, retire, or he got fired, let's be honest, by the Las Vegas Raiders, Pete Carroll. What is the possibility, Cole, of him bringing back Pete Carroll to be the offensive coordinator, or just work under him in a sense?
0: He has an offensive coordinator, and he's a really good one, in Charlie Weiss Jr. So,
1: no, I know. That's what I said. Just like as a offensive assistant.
0: Well, I think Pete cut his teeth on the other side of the ball, so it may make a little bit more sense over there. But he's not going to take Blake Baker's job. I don't know if Pete Carroll needs to do any football right now, to be honest with you. I think he's made more money than he could ever spend.
1: Yeah, well, you saw what Bill Belichick did after he got out from New England. He just said, I'm just going to go down to North Carolina.
0: It's fair. And I think Pete Carroll was great for college football, could be great for college football again in any capacity. But there is a point in time when these guys got to walk. And I think Pete Carroll has given it a heck of a run, and I don't see him going back in any capacity. But it would be cool for them to be on his staff. If not him, why not Sark at Texas? Bring him back in.
1: Oh, we all know what's the next step for Sark after Texas, Cole. It's to the NFL. Let's be Jerry Jones is already putting it in the works after this season's over. Either Sark is coming over to Dallas Cowboys. Is there any like bit of that is even far-fetched, Paul or Cole? I'm sorry.
0: I think a lot of things would have to happen for that to take place.
1: You're right. But one thing for sure is if we're going to move on from the Dak Prescott era of the Dallas Cowboys, I think it's going to be, to me, they are in the prime spot to be in this year's draft class of being right there to pick Arch Manning. And it could have been like the fulfillment of what we had with the Las Vegas Raiders this year, that they had interest in Kurt Cignetti. They knew they're getting the number one pick and getting Fernando Mendoza. And that wasn't quite at a full reach there. But this one, to me, the writing's on the wall because we're already rumoring that there's interest from the NFL in the Steve Sarkisian, and it's just going to keep increasing year after year.
0: Very possible, Bash. I think it's very possible, very feasible. We shall see. I don't know why Cowboy fans are in such a hurry to move on from Dak Prescott. He's done a lot of good things. And there are the things that the team needs.
1: He has done a lot of good things, Cole, but you got to admit, it's like the same thing with the Pittsburgh Steelers and Mike Tomlin. He's done great things for them, but eventually they had to move on like they did.
0: We shall see. Mike Tomlin became average for multiple years before they decided to move on. They gave him plenty of opportunities to get that thing turned in a little bit of a different direction. I am a Steelers fan, grew up a Steelers fan, so the 500 seasons of sneaking into the playoffs because of a weaker division – I don't think people are going to be clamoring for that anytime soon. Appreciate the call, Bash. Great catching up with you. 855-242-7285, 855-242-PAUL. Billy D would like to chime in on the Paul Feinbaum Show. Welcome in, Billy.
2: Hey, Cole. Thanks for taking my call. Yeah, I appreciate what I-Man said about the 24 team and getting rid of the SEC. I think that would be just an absolutely horrible mistake. I mean, it's such a fixture that I just can't see it going away.
0: I think we lost Billy there for just a second, and I think he was referencing conference championship games, maybe specifically the SEC championship game, and not being able to imagine that going away. There will come a point in time if enough games are added. One, there's not going to be enough room to play it. Two, does your conference actually benefit from it? Now, fiscally, financially, you could say maybe, yes, there's dollars attached to it, but there's also going to become a time when you got to go to the coaches, you got to go to the players, and what's the standing of the teams that are in it, no matter what the outcome of the game is, and how much can they benefit from it within the game? I almost look at down the road having some sort of a play-in game be more valuable, which, by the way, would bring more intrigue. So if you had a 24-team playoff, instead of having your conference championship game, and listen, I'm throwing Hail Marys here because I don't think you're going to have any kind of conference championship games if you have 24. That's just me. But what if you had some sort of a play-in game where your first two teams outside of the rankings, and this is still a little bit dangerous, some teams would have a chance to play their way in doing similar things or other things. Other teams still have a chance to play their way out. You let those two teams play. You say you're going to better your resume by playing a good football team that's knocking on the door of the top 25. Top 24, whatever it is, and you potentially play your way in. So be it. But what we're not going to do is the teams that earned a spot in it through the regular season, we're not going to allow them to play themselves out. We're not going to do that. Or play yourself out of a first round bye, or play yourself out of a home game in the first round. Because that's one thing that if I'm not sure I think we're going to anymore. I don't know where we're headed. If we got to 24, those home games can be really valuable. They're valuable now. But that's what people are going to start to maneuver for, the bye and the home playoff game. And I realize there's this mindset of the bye and the week off and the teams that have lost. I get it. Indiana, you know, kind of ended that streak. I still don't think it's not a disadvantage to get healthy, to get your body some rest. It isn't. The teams that lost those games were not that far out of rhythm when they played the game that's the reason that they lost. It's got outplayed at the end of the day. That's all it was. 855-242-7285. You want to be a part of the Paul Feinbaum Show? 855-242-PAUL. We've talked SEC baseball tournament today. We've talked Ed Orgeron to LSU. Fantastic hire by Lane Kiffin, in my opinion. Home run hire to get him in that capacity of special assistant to recruiting, special assistant to defense, because I think he's going to do nothing but great things there in Baton Rouge. He can show him the landscape of not only the recruiting, also is an elite recruiter himself. And keep in mind, too, for Ed Orgeron, with the new recruiting rules that are in place, he's going to be able to go out on the road and recruit. So he'll be able to get face-to-face with recruits, talk about the players that he coached. He can drop, you know, Jamar Chase and Justin Jefferson and Joe Burrow and that 2019 team that he was a part of, other LSU teams he's been a part of. And he can have those conversations of being in the SEC and knowing what it's like, putting guys in the NFL. A lot of value that he'll bring to LSU that he's going to be able to offer up. And it's not just 24 teams. Like I mentioned a little bit earlier, how about Brett Bielema, Illinois head coach? He's throwing out 30-some teams. So not only do we not have stop signs at 12, we have no stop signs potentially at 16. We'll go to 24, and we're already throwing out numbers past that. And that's maybe the dangerous part of all of this when we're talking about 14, 16, 24, whatever it is. Is anybody going to say that we need to expand and then that's going to be it? Can we at least put some sort of calendar on a stopping point for a certain period of time? Can we put a stopgap on playoff expansion if we did get to 16 or 24? Because we don't have it now. In 2 years, obviously not enough. So we got to go out there and extend for more. All part of the conversation. 855-242-PAUL, 855-242-7285. More of the Paul Feinbaum Show next, right here.
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15: A better life with Dr. Sanjay Gupta.
16: We are finally starting to learn more things we can do to keep our brain sharp as we age. A lot of people think crossword puzzles or Sudoku might do the trick, but the science doesn't really bear that out. What one recent study found, though, was that a certain type of brain training seems to have a significant impact on cognition as we get older. It wasn't memory or even problem-solving tasks that moved the needle. It was an interactive computerized game that tested the ability to recognize two separate images in faster and faster sequences. It's what we call a task of divided attention, in which you don't have a conscious strategy on how to improve. That's according to the study's lead author. You're just trying to do the best you can to figure out how to divide your attention. Now, the game in this study was called Double Decision, if you want to find it and try it out yourself. I'm Dr. Sanjay Gupta, helping you live a better life.
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0: 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Cole Kubrick filling in for Paul today. 855-242-7285. 855-242-PAUL. Sophie Hudson coming up after our next break of the Big Boot Cast. We'll have her in studio talk SEC baseball tournament and some SEC football, 2014 playoff, a couple of other things. Whatever's on your mind from an SEC or college football perspective, we can get to that. 855-242-PAUL. Daryl is in Baton Rouge, wants to chime in on the Paul Feinbaum Show. Welcome in, Daryl.
1: Hey, good afternoon, Cole. Thanks for taking my call, man.
0: Yes, sir.
1: I want to talk about Ed Orgeron. Matt Moscona, ESPN Radio, I'm sure you know who he is reporting that it wasn't about the money, that Ed Orgeron signed a one-year contract for $100,000. Have you heard that?
0: I believe I saw Pete Thamel put that out as well. Yes.
1: Mm-hmm. So it's not about the money. He wanted to just get back into coaching and recruiting. And I think it's a good hire. I agree with what you said earlier about recruiting. He knows the state of Louisiana. He knows all the crooks and crannies in the state. And he's one of the best recruiters in the nation. So I'm all in favor of the hire.
0: I think it's a great hire for a lot of different reasons. And listen, if you get hired on as the special assistant to the head coach for recruiting and defense, I don't think a lot of people are going to be looking at the paycheck that's going to come with that. Not that any of us would complain about $100,000 a year paycheck specifically to just be an assistant and oversee a couple of things inside of a facility, I guess, when it also pertains to football. But yeah, I think Coach O wants to just get back in the mix. I think he wants to be around it. He's friends with Lane Kiffin. He obviously has a lot of value to that specific place and that area, and somebody who has the trust of the head coach. So not going to have to worry about him trying to maneuver behind his back or do different things. It'll be a good fit in there. I mean, hell, I told you straight up, I didn't think there had ever been a better fit for the LSU head coaching job than Ed Orgeron. Look at his background. Look where he's from. Ed Orgeron told us a story one time. We're in a TV meeting. I'll share the story from Coach O. And this is when he was the head coach at LSU. Now, I've also just... full disclosure, stop using the word fit when it comes to college football coaches because we've seen some great fits. Sam Pittman grew up an Arkansas fan, by the way. Amazing fit, didn't work. So we've seen a lot of these fits not really win enough games to continue to be the head coach. Ed O was a great fit as the LSU head coach. It just didn't work. And he said when he was in elementary school, all the kids used to come in on Mondays and talk about going to the LSU game. So he finally, I think he said it was second grade, third grade, he went back and asked his father, he said, when are we going to go to an LSU football game? And his dad said, we can't afford that. We didn't have enough money. And Coach O was pretty poignant, said, we grew up poor. I grew up broke. We didn't have anything. And he said, but you work hard, stick to your guns, keep doing things you need to do. One day, maybe you'd be the head coach at LSU and they'll just give you the keys to the stadium. You can go in there whenever you want. Guy becomes the head coach at LSU. So I say that to think about the background, where he's from, what he's accomplished, and now to be back there after winning a national championship as the head coach there, that all goes into making this a really good hire for Lane Kiffin and one that I think will add value to the LSU football team.
1: I agree. I wonder how much he was in demand when he announced last year that he wanted to be back in coaching. I wonder how many schools wanted him. I wonder if Lane Kiffin just felt like giving him the second chance, you know? You know if he was in demand for a coaching job?
0: I do know a couple schools reached out. Yes.
1: Okay.
0: I know a couple schools reached out and vetted it, talked to him. I think there were a few that maybe he weren't sure. He was there very interested in and wanted to be a part of. I'll say this. Not the SEC, not the Big Ten, but Ed Orgeron could have been a head coach last year if he wanted to. I believe that.
1: Okay. All right. Well, that's kind of what I wanted to know. Thank you for taking my call today, Cole.
0: No problem. Appreciate you being a part of the show. And I don't know how much this changes the perception of what LSU is going to be this upcoming season. I think you know what the roster is. You know what Lane Kiffin's capable of. You know what Blake Baker, Charlie Weiss Jr. are capable of. A lot's going to depend on the health of your quarterback, Sam Leavitt. Can that offensive line gel come together? You got good skill. They got to figure some things out because there's some new faces in there. Whit Weeks has to stay healthy. I haven't heard that conversation much either. I love Whit Weeks. Great football player. Amazing human being, by the way. one of the most polite, cordial, fun human beings to ever be around. I think we've sat down with Whit Weeks for TV meetings like three different times. Every question we asked him, he thanked us for asking him the question right off the bat. Thanked us for being there. Man, thanks y'all. Thank y'all for asking. And I remember I found his dad, who was at one of the games with us. Like, I just got to tell you, like, your son's incredible. Like, the most polite human being I think I've ever been around, specifically in a football TV meeting. But he's got to be healthy because he's a playmaker. I think he loosens up the rest of the defense with what he's able to freelance at times and do and what he's able to add. You need him in the lineup. There's a couple of guys that are going to be must-haves if LSU is going to compete for a national championship. Sam Leavitt, obviously. I think Tre Dez Green, got to stay healthy. Whit Weeks, got to stay healthy. Jordan Seaton, left tackle, got to stay healthy because I don't think you have anything close to him. The guys you have nothing close to if they depart your lineup, and this is not just LSU, it's a lot of teams. But I still wonder around them, is it good enough for them to just be a top three team in the SEC, a top 10 team in college football? Now, that staff, Lane, Charlie Weiss Jr., Blake Baker, they can raise the level of what the actual talent will be. We had Bill Connolly earlier this week. He said he thinks it's the top 10 roster in college football. I think it's close. I think they're anywhere between 8 and 12. It's not top 5. And we treat it like it is, though. We talk about it like it is because it's so expensive. Oh, look at all the money. It doesn't just make it a great roster. It doesn't. Parts of it are really good. Some of it, you have questions. I think DJ Chester, a really good corner. But it doesn't just make it a great roster. It doesn't just mean they're going to go win a ton of football games. All right, 855-242-PAUL. 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Sophie Hudson of the Big Boot Cast going to join us in studio next right here on the Paul Feinbaum Show.
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0: show. Cole Cubic filling in for Paul today. I'll be back with you guys tomorrow, 855-242-PAUL. We'll get back to your calls here in just a few moments. Had some good calls already. Had some nice college football conversations. We'll talk some college football, college baseball now with Sophie Hudson of the Big Boo Cast. Sophie and Melanie, you can find them wherever you get your podcasts. It is entertaining. It is fun. How are you today?
1: Listen, I'm great. I feel like I need to be like Whit Weeks and say, thank you for having me, Cole.
0: Every question.
1: So happy to be here, Cole. Thank you.
0: He's just the most positive, fun, just, he is impressive. I'm just going to say that.
1: I believe it. I believe he is. I think he's impressive.
0: And I didn't even realize how you kept up with him.
1: I do. I see Whit Weeks on TikTok because I see Landry Kiffin on TikTok. Isn't this how everybody gets their Whit Weeks news?
0: I don't watch TikTok, but okay. Is it hers or does he have an account also?
1: I don't think he does. He may. I don't know. But it's her TikTok that I see.
0: Gotcha. He doesn't come across as a talk guy.
1: Well, that's fair. That's fair. But she is definitely a talk girl. So
0: he comes across as honestly not knowing how to use a cell phone, kind of.
1: I think that's fair. If you told me that he had a Nokia,
0: yes.
1: You know what I mean?
0: That didn't text.
1: I'd say that sounds about right.
0: There was three letters assigned to every number. You had to be like 123 space 1 1 2. Those were the days. Hey, you worked in education for a long time.
1: I did.
0: I had a debate on my morning show this week that I would like for you to settle.
1: Okay.
0: Do you graduate from fifth grade?
1: Absolutely not. No.
0: Okay.
1: You don't.
0: Thank you for settling.
1: You're welcome.
0: I win. I'm going to claim the victory on that one.
1: You graduate from 12th grade, mm-hmm. and then you can graduate from college.
0: Correct.
1: But you don't graduate from anything until you graduate from high school, in my opinion.
0: One of our morning show listeners put that to rest. For those that aren't aware, my daughter at her school celebrated a fifth grade, quote fingers, graduation mm-hmm. earlier this week. And it just rubbed me the wrong way, similar to the Super Bowl rings were given out for GBBA two-day tournaments that we win. And I was... had got a lot of pushback from that, a lot.
1: Really?
0: And one guy to the morning show tweeted in, he said, you don't graduate fifth grade, you pass. And I said, you know what? Acceptable. We'll take that.
1: Yeah. Yesterday at the tournament, there were these guys, they were Alabama fans who were sitting with us kind of in the same area. And one of them lived in Mobile, and he was about to have to leave to go to his son's fifth grade graduation. He was going to drive 4 hours to go to his son's fifth grade graduation and then turn.

0: turn around and come back to the tournament. And right before he was about to leave, apparently his son called and he said, "Hey, Dad, we had rehearsal. It's like 20 minutes. Don't drive 4 hours for something that's going to take 20 minutes." And I felt like that was well done on his son's part.
1: It was. We invented FaceTime for that.
0: Yeah,
1: just 100%. Flip the phone around. You got to see it. Cool.
0: Yeah.
1: Thank you.
0: Yeah.
1: It was not a spectacle, the fifth grade graduation, nonetheless.
0: But did it feel like it marked the transition? Did it feel like
1: they made it more that they made it more of, hey, off to middle school than fifth grade is a great accomplishment.
0: I want to say fifth grade's a low bar. I mean, it's, the grand scheme of things.
1: That's what I told my wife. I said, what have we accomplished here? I mean, it's like, that's the thing that frustrates me, Sophie, is we're trying to take all of the later in life accomplishments and assign them to now.
0: We are.
1: And because
0: it's been going on for a minute. Yeah.
1: It was funny because my wife and I were eating dinner when our oldest boy got his first, baseball ring for a tournament he played in that is bigger than any ring I ever achieved. Mm-hmm. And one of my high school teammates, I'll never forget it, Jason Whidden, was walking by. We were eating a Taco Mama. And I said, "Jason, tell my wife what our number one goal was athletically." And I shouldn't even said athletically because this would have probably taken precedent over academics. When we were at Homewood High School, what was it? He said, "State championship ring."
0: Yes.
1: And he wrestled. So for him, it would have been wrestling or football, both of us. Mine would have been baseball or football. That was it. That was the number one thing you wanted. And he said, yeah. He said, "My nephew's 12 and he's got a fishbowl of those things."
0: Isn't that crazy?
1: These giant rings.
0: It's a huge discussion, honestly, I feel like, with the youth sports situation in general.
1: There's a lot in youth sports right now.
0: It's a lot. Yeah.
1: The one counter that I have heard from a buddy of mine, we'll call him WDE. His son is big flag football tournaments.
0: Okay.
1: And he said, think about it this way. If it weren't these, it'd be trophies. And what are you doing with all those trophies that we all got as kids? You're just lining them up on your bookshelf and they become obsolete in a month.
0: Yeah, I hadn't thought about that. You're not wrong. Ribbons. You remember ribbons?
1: Oh,
0: we used to get ribbons for things.
1: And you used to buy them on pep rally day. Playing posits, you bought the ribbons. It's a big deal. You had to have it.
0: Absolutely.
1: If you left your money at home that day, that was a bad day.
0: That's a really bad day
1: because you lined them up in your locker, and you weren't a fan of your own school if you didn't have all the ribbons for every game.
0: That's exactly right.
1: You have been at the SEC baseball tournament.
0: Yes.
1: Tell your story about this tradition for your family. This is really cool.
0: So I think this is our 15th year. We started going when our son was in elementary school. And it's our favorite thing. My husband says it's my Christmas. I mean, I love it so much. I got teary-eyed yesterday morning because I was there for the first game, Mississippi State play first game. You see, these grandparents who are taking their grandkids.
1: Yep.
0: You see families of all ages and stages. And I've said it 1,000 times, but there's so much that divides us. I think we have music, we have live music, we have sports. Those are our places where we get unified.
1: Pretty universal, yeah.
0: And man, it's just a delight. And so we've been every year except for COVID. I sat out there all day yesterday with our son, and we don't care who's playing. We'll watch whosoever. And a lot of times we don't even pick a team. We're just happy to be watching college baseball. It's fantastic.
1: I will say this about the SEC tournament. I've taken my boys two of the last 3 years or three of the last four. I can't recall one or both. And there's a lot less venom than football games.
0: Oh.
1: And I don't know if it's a baseball thing, if it's like a daytime thing,
0: if it's
1: like so many game thing, but we're not dealing with fights. There's not a lot of F-bombs out there. Like it's fairly friendly.
0: It's fairly friendly. And in fact, one of our son's friends went with us night before last. He's a Tennessee fan. Of course, we're Mississippi State people. We were watching Tennessee and they play Oklahoma, I think. Is that right?
1: I think you're right.
0: And he commented on that. He said, "Oh, this is way friendlier than I thought it would be," because you've got LSU people.
1: It's Arkansas. They played Arkansas yesterday. Tennessee, Arkansas.
0: Okay, but who they play the first night? We don't have to settle this right now.
1: We don't, but it's right in front of us, so we'll figure it out.
0: You're going to want it to be right.
1: South Carolina.
0: Okay, yeah, that's right. Tennessee, South Carolina. But he thought he couldn't. There's just so much conversation all the time with fans from everywhere. I was just at the state Georgia game. We sat right behind some Georgia fans. It was great. It's congenial. I think the common denominator is typically, I think you have a real appreciation for college baseball.
1: Yes.
0: And it's just a great, it's relaxing to sit out there and watch the whole thing. And I love getting to meet new LSU fans every year.
1: They're going to be there.
0: But I think they're the friendliest of all the schools. I think,
1: and probably the only fan base that stays when their team loses.
0: Absolutely, they were at our game this morning.
1: Yeah, I mean, they're not leaving.
0: They're there for the week.
1: Let Auburn lose first round. They ain't going back out there.
0: Auburn had
1: Bama loses. They ain't going back out.
0: No. Auburn had a good turnout last night, though, I thought.
1: It was the biggest Wednesday crowd they've ever had.
0: Yeah, I thought it was a really good crowd. But
1: it was almost too good. I kind of go because you can maneuver a little bit, and there wasn't a lot of maneuverability last night, which is great for the league and for Hoover.
0: Yeah, it was. It was packed. It was warm. It was you may not have seen this, but there was a point, I think it was actually before Auburn's game yesterday. You know how I always say in the berms, where the kids go to catch the foul balls. I always call that. That's every time somebody hits one over there.
1: What does that mean, the berms?
0: We have berms at state, like where people can set up their chairs and sit. But we call that the Mortal Kombat area because when somebody hits a ball over there,
1: watch out.
0: One of us will scream, Mortal Kombat. I saw somebody yesterday fall on a ball over in the right field, and I said, oh, God, that's a tall kid. Like, there must be some older kids over there. Straight up dad who went for the foul ball.
1: It's very similar, the grassy knolls out there at the Hoover Met. It's very similar to Clemson pregame, where when you watch it, you can't help but think, how are more people not ripping ACLs while they're
0: exactly
1: doing this?
0: That's exactly right. Yes. Why are we letting people do this? Like, it feels like it's a danger.
1: I don't even know if there's at your own risk signs out there, but there should be. Exactly. It should be sponsored by the Andrew Sports Medicine.
0: Well, it should. And that, you know, that area between the Finley Center and the stadium, that's pretty steep out there. And whatever, like, you know, I mean, you got to survive,
1: I guess.
0: Good luck, everybody.
1: It's your Achilles, not ours.
0: Yeah, that's exactly right.
1: You mentioned fans of other schools. We sat with Kendall Graveman yesterday that played at Mississippi State, one of the best human beings on this planet.
0: One of the most beloved Bulldogs, I will say.
1: I told him that. He didn't believe me that you said that.
0: It's 100% true. It's 100% true.
1: And he will not tell you he played baseball. You want to assume he played baseball. He'll be on the show live with us tomorrow in studio as well to talk SEC baseball tournament. And there was a Georgia fan behind him that figured out eventually somehow that he played college and then professional baseball. And he's just grilling him. And he's one of those loud talkers. He's like, you played where? When did you play? How many times y'all played Georgia?
0: Did he say, by God, Cole?
1: He didn't say that. He didn't drop that in. And I promise you, Sophie, in his top five questions that he asked Kendall Graveman, one of them was, oh, you played in the major. So what's your net worth? Just out there for everybody.
0: I'll tell you something.
1: There's
0: a particular kind of fan in Hoover. And it's a college baseball fan that spends a lot of time on the message boards. This is my theory.
1: Okay.
0: And they come to the games, I believe, with a little bit of a Rolodex of topics they would like to cover with the people sitting around them during the course of the baseball game.
1: And it's getting out.
0: There's going to be some prompt in the action, you know, where they're going to tell you that when somebody was a sophomore in high school, he's batting 329, and then he had a terrible breakup. And then he went down to 279, where you think, this feels strange that you would know this, but okay. I had a guy.
1: Can I make a recommendation for the message boards?
0: Sure.
1: They need to have a post about the ABS system because I had a lot of fans around me with a lot of questions.
0: Oh, yeah.
1: A lot of confusion on, well, how many they got? Can they, every pitch? Every other pitch? Is it just is it catcher? Can the pitcher? The hitter? Is it the coach? Why'd they reverse that? Why didn't they reverse? I mean, a lot of questions.
0: On the ABS at the end of the tournament. I'm really looking forward to that. How many times it was used, what the results were, and what was the accuracy of what the officials did versus what was overruled. I don't know. I like it. I enjoy it. It's kind of like
1: I asked Ray Tanner this morning. We had him on McElroy and Kubik this morning. I said, why don't we just have a green light and a red light and just every pitch? If it's there and it's that fast, why are we even waiting? Just
0: Cole,
1: green
0: you
1: light,
0: don't understand,
1: red light,
0: though,
1: ball, strike.
0: What a lot of the guys are saying at the tournament, though, is that strike zone's a little high. And
1: that's it.
0: And you
1: the
0: know,
1: robots
0: they
1: are getting it wrong.
0: Some science and some data that they use to determine that strike zone, but they think it might be off a little bit. So I don't know that your green light, red light system's
1: they lined it up
0: work.
1: Incorrectly. Got it.
0: Yeah.
1: Okay. I just don't know why do we wait for one pitch? Just
0: I know.
1: Let us know what it is. And oh, the umpires will sue them. Good. Go get high school umpire. I don't care. Let the umpire, it's the optics. Let him stand back there.
0: Well, here's
1: he can call
0: done.
1: Check swings. He can call plays at the plate. He can a foul ball out. He can bring that guy up.
0: Yeah.
1: Tips. He can call foul tips. Foul ball.
0: How much do you love, though? One of my favorite things in college baseball is to really get my eyes on the home plate umpire. I really want to know how he calls outs, right? Like, is he going to be a straightforward guy? Is he just going to, like, close his fist and say you're out?
1: I think there's an easier way of putting it. Is it about him or is it about the team?
0: 100%. But I like it a little bit when it's about the umpire. I like somebody with a little wind up, a little style. I like somebody who'll hike up his leg, you know?
1: Do you? You want the crow hop out. Okay. Interesting.
0: I don't know. It's entertaining to me. I will say what I think the ABS thing has done this week at Hoover, what I've noticed is now we have it for balls and strikes. Now people want something at first base, right? Like now people are like, well, we got to have a way other than just a regular old review. Like
1: we want the Roland Garros thing in tennis where it shows the ball coming down.
0: Exactly.
1: Like you get the animated foot and the base coming down, and the ball in the mitt there coming at the same time. I got it. Yeah,
0: that's what we want.
1: I would love to build up that though, because like in tennis, you're like, in.
0: Yes.
1: Okay. Can you hang out one more segment?
0: I can. I would love to.
1: Sophie Hudson, Big Blue Cast, going to hang out with us one more segment. We'll be back right here on the Paul Feinbaum Show.
0: Okay, so last night.
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14: So-called superagers, they are an enviable segment of the population. People who are older than 80, whose brains function like someone a fraction of their age. It's true, a lot of these people have genetics on their side, but more and more research is bearing out the idea that people who practice good brain health also slow their cognitive decline. Dr. Richard Isaacson, a pioneer in the Alzheimer's space, told us that, quote, his studies have found lifestyle changes, including diet, exercise, reducing stress and optimizing sleep, along with managing vascular risk factors with certain medications, can actually help grow brain areas and also reduce telltale signs of Alzheimer's, such as tau tangles and amyloid plaques. What else helps? Staying social, surrounding yourself with family and friends, and maybe even volunteering for a real sense of purpose. I'm Dr. Sanjay Gupta, helping you live a better life.
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0: 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We'll visit with Roman Harper in a few moments as well. But now, Brian in Tulsa. Welcome into the show, Brian.
1: Hey, Cole. I'm going to say you're doing a really great job. I haven't been listening to the show all week, but I've been listening on the podcast while I'm working and painting all these dorms that these students have tore up. So, Cole, you're doing a great job. I have a two-part question I want to ask you. First of all, in the SEC, instead of Lane Kiffin, which of the new coaches you think in the SEC could make an impact right away? And also, who do you think outside the SEC, who do you think could make an impact, not just be in the playoff, but possibly ruin a team's playoff hopes? What do you think, Cole?
0: I'll start in the SEC, and we talked a little bit about this yesterday. I think John Summerall is going to make an impact right away. Now, oftentimes when you say that, people think, oh, you said he's going to go undefeated, be in the playoff, win all his games. I'm not saying that, but specifically what you said, Brian, about maybe ruining another team's season because Florida's going to be very dangerous. If their skill stays healthy on offense and the offensive line just plays C-plus football, you get a quarterback that operates that offense. Aaron Filo's done it. I don't think Tramble Jones might be able to do it. You got some options at least. I think that's a team that could be dangerous. You take Alex Golish, who can coach ball, has an experienced quarterback with a center and some receivers and running backs around him that have already played together, an aggressive defensive coordinator that plays an attacking style that has guys that are familiar with his system. I think Auburn, a team that could potentially be dangerous this year. That's one that I would watch out for to say, I think they might be able to be problematic with what they're going to be able to do and where they are. I'll stick with my theme here, and I'll go to Eric Morris at Oklahoma State. You have a quarterback that set records last year. He's bringing Drew Mestemaker, his quarterback, Caleb Hawkins, his running back. I think that's a team to watch out for at Oklahoma State. Once again, as you kind of laid out, not going to win 10 games, not going to go undefeated, but could potentially catch somebody slipping and sort of ruin their season. I'm interested to see what happens at Penn State because, once again, you took a large nucleus of a football team that was really good. You're bringing it to a new place, so there's still a lot of new, but terminology, system, play calls, all stays the same. And Matt Campbell, he might be able to surprise some folks in Happy Valley. It shouldn't be because Matt Campbell's been a great coach for over a decade. No one should be surprised if Matt Campbell has success because he's awesome and he's been awesome. And he probably deserves a lot more credit than he's getting as a college football coach over the course of his career. Appreciate the call. Appreciate the question. It's a good one. I think James Franklin of Virginia Tech, what can he get going this year? That one's going to be fun to watch. Greg is in Enterprise. Wants to chime in on the Paul Feinbaum Show. Welcome in, Greg.
2: Hey, Cole. How you doing today?
0: Doing great. Thank you.
2: Hey, I got two questions for you. Have you ever thought about being a coach? And what would be your dream team to coach?
0: Well, I graduated from Auburn. My wife went to Auburn. I played at Auburn. I'd love to coach at Auburn one day. The problem is, I think with every coach that you talk to, they would say they love coaching. They don't necessarily like the other stuff. The other part of that, Greg, is when I finished school, you didn't really have the same path that you do now. I mean, you got guys that are playing a year or two in the NFL, and all of a sudden they're position coaches making $500,000 a year or their coordinator's making $800,000 a year, and you know they're getting a special assistant to the coach for $230,000 a year. It's different now. You can get into it so fast. You can move up so quickly because the turnover is so great. Used to be you had to go GA for free. I mean, Will Muschamp was my GA at Auburn. He lived in the dorm, and he knocked on our doors every night for bed check to make sure that nobody was skipping curfew. Like, that's how Will Muschamp got to where he is. That's how he got his start in coaching. In that era, that's kind of what you did. And I was, to be perfectly honest with you, Greg, I was tired of being broke. I wanted to get out of school and make a little bit of money. I had an aunt. My aunt Leslie was in pharmaceutical sales. Her husband John was in medical sales. They helped me get into pharma sales, and I was able to go make a decent living before I decided I wanted to switch careers and go into media. But that was kind of the reason I never did it. I would love to be an office.

0: as a line coach somewhere. I'd love to help kids live their dreams, be better players, help them technically, fundamentally. I miss the locker room. I miss the meeting room. Those are, everybody thinks about, we focus in on games, but sitting in that meeting room, sitting in that locker room, sitting around after practice, those are the things you really miss. I miss that part. And I think being a sideline analyst gets me about as close to it as you can get. So that does fill that void to an extent, but hell, I'd probably go coach offensive line almost anywhere if they'd asked me to for the right price.
1: I see you on Saturday, and you have a wealth of knowledge about just about anybody out there. I've just thought it'd be interesting that with your background playing ball and then also now as a analyst, that you would have that insight that you would be a good coach.
0: I'd love to be a part of a staff now, Greg, and I think I could help in a different way. Like, I could help with media training. I'm not saying I want to leave media, by the way. Like, I love my TV jobs. I love my radio jobs here in Birmingham on Jocks. I love filling in for Paul. But maybe down the road, I think I could help players with media training. I think I could help whatever school it was, be it television, journalism, help that department as well, and help the head coach from a media perspective. And it's just something different that I feel like I could offer and would love to do that one day. Let's get to a break. We'll come back. Roman Harper of the SEC Network, former world champion and a member of multiple Hall of Fames, joins us on the phones next here on the Paul Finebaum Show.
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13: We are finally starting to learn more things we can do to keep our brains sharp as we age. A lot of people think crossword puzzles or Sudoku might do the trick, but the science doesn't really bear that out. What one recent study found, though, was that a certain type of brain training seems to have a significant impact on cognition as we get older. It wasn't memory or even problem-solving tasks that moved the needle. It was an interactive computerized game that tested the ability to recognize 2 separate images in faster and faster sequences. It's what we call a task of divided attention, in which you don't have a conscious strategy on how to improve. That's according to the study's lead author. You're just trying to do the best you can to figure out how to divide your attention. Now, the game in this study was called Double Decision. If you want to find it and try it out yourself. I'm Dr. Sanjay Gupta, helping you live a better life.
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0: in for Paul today. I'm going right to the phone. Roman Harper, Super Bowl champion, former Alabama Crimson Tide safety, Alabama native, and member of multiple Hall of Fames. Saints, Alabama Sports, Senior Bowl. What Hall of Fame did I leave off from? How many other Hall of Fames are you in?
1: Cole, I think that's it. I appreciate it. You know, every time you say that, I feel like, is he really just being friendly, or is he coming at me? Because I know you and your jokes,
0: come at
1: Cole.
0: You. I'm gonna come at you for being in multiple Halls of Fame. I'll never be in a Hall of Fame, so
1: I'm taking the window. I'm putting the shield down because I love you and I trust you, but I just know you. So, you know, I'm always cautious. But, yeah, thank you. You got them all. Don't worry about it. It's all good. Thank you. Today's my son, Roman II's 10th birthday, and we're at a place called Penn's in Southend. Hopefully nobody shows up. But it's been great.
0: Sure. We're going to get Roman back here in just a moment. So he's at a 10-year-old birthday party. I don't know when school in Charlotte ended. I know today was our last day of school in Birmingham, Alabama. So if he managed like last day of school with 10-year-old birthday party, that's just asking for it. That's just putting too much on yourself. But that's Rome. That's why he's in multiple halls of fame, because he can handle it. He's not afraid of it. Not afraid of the work. Not afraid of the grind. We'll get Rome back. Ask him 2014 playoff SEC this upcoming season. New coaches he feels confident in, excited about. Is today the last day of school too, and you just added on a birthday party to it?
1: Bro, it's been hectic around here. You know that. You know the business to it, Cole. You know, raising a family, trying to be an active parent, a loving husband, and, you know, be around your kids and see them grow up, because that matters ultimately in life. It's been fun, bro. It's my kids are out of school. Friday's the last day, so it's going to be a long summer. And it feels like, Cole, when me and you are working during the season, you know, like at some point, I know you go dark mode, Cole, right? When the grind is like, you're in the grind of it early. And then all of a sudden, off season hits and you get a little bit more time to spend at home. Well, my kids, this is like their busy season. So it seems like a lot, you know, basketball, AAU, soccer, you know, my son's playing some things as well. So it's a lot of busy time.
0: Why does it get harder when football season ends for us? That's my question.
1: Yeah, dude, it really feels that way, Cole. I'm glad I'm not the only one. I appreciate lending me your ear. And so, dude, I don't know. I feel like I'm busier in the off season than I'm in the in season. It's normally because we don't have the excuse where, you know, well, honey, I got this, or hey, I gotta, you know, study or that, you know, you just gotta lock in. I don't know why. I don't know, Cole. I don't know.
0: Hey, where are you on the 2014 playoff and the potential of it?
1: I don't like it, honestly. And for me, Cole, it's not so much about who deserves it. I think that's way too overplayed as far as who deserves it. You know, at the end of the day, you play the regular season. You diminish a lot of regular season games. You're going to let almost top 25 teams get into a playoffs. It's different than FCS. The team disparity is a lot different as well, from 1 to 25 or even 10 to 25. A lot of disparity in that, in my opinion. And then also, ultimately, my main reason why I say no to 24 is the player safety. Like, how many more times are we going to ask these kids in college to line up and play again? And I know they're getting compensated more, but it's not evenly distributed. It's not collectively bargained. And at the end of the day, I was a player that went from college where we played 10 games, 11 games with a really good bowl game, right? Or, you know, 12 with a conference championship, to now you're playing 15, 16, 17 games. The change from college to pro for me was extremely difficult that first couple years where you know, week 13, 14, 15, dude, you're used to like off season. It's a different feel. And the pounding on your body, it's always tread coming off the tire. Every single time you go out there on the grass, it's tread coming off the tire. And so I want to make sure these guys, if they are going to play more games, why do they play more games? Do they get more of whatever they're going to get if you play more games? I think that's very important. And those conversations are being had. So I like less, just because less pounding on the players. And then also like the disparity between top 10 to 25 is a big gap.
0: I would agree. I think most people are on board with where you are. And it's just the reasons that are being given to go to 24, people just kind of aren't buying it really and not excited about those reasons and doesn't get a lot of people going. Let's focus in on the SEC.
1: Well, Cole, hold on. And I'll say this too, Cole, before, you know, ACC is a team, that a conference that's really pushing for it. You have a former Big Ten president or somebody that's worked high up that's now over the ACC that is now trying to push for this because ACC wants more of the pie. You know, that's what it's all about. You know, everybody understands that the pie continues to shrink in just a little bit on the edges every single year, it feels like. And I think once the transfer portal thing kind of gets, not transfer portal specifically, but the amount of years you get to be in college, once they get that part, it's kind of sewn up where it's just 4 or 5 year guys, like what we're used to seeing, then kind of, you know, you kind of got to get that, the old school out, the COVID years, the transfer years, a lot of those things are going to weed itself out in the next year and a half. I think we got to not overreact. You know, sometimes you react, then you overreact, and then the pendulum always swings one way. If it goes too far one way, it always goes back further the other way, and then it kind of settles in the middle.
0: Roman Harper joining us on the phones here. Paul Feinbaum Show, Cole Kubik filling in for Paul. Let's talk SEC.
1: Doing a great job.
0: Thank you so much. Is there a new coach in a position this year that sort of has you excited? You're anxious to see what they can do in the league. You think that a new coach at one of these institutions, these football programs, is going to go past what people believe?
1: You know, John Summerall's easy answer.
0: I don't think it's easy.
1: You know, just because, yeah, I know, right? It seems like an easy. If I want to, like, go out there and be something different, it's, you know, Alex Golish seems like an easier answer. I know you would love for me to say that, but I'd probably leave that answer for you if me and you were working. If I had to go out there on a, like, on a limb, I would say Will Stein for Kentucky, just because we're going to see what they're going to be. Nobody knows absolutely nothing about Will Stein in the SEC as far as, you know, where he's come from as much. He's not just a household name. You can say the same thing about Ryan Silverford at Arkansas, but he's been around Arkansas. So maybe my level of what I expect out of him is higher than what I expect out of Will Stein, just knowing that the transfer portal, the way Kentucky has moved when it comes to basketball, football, compared to what they do with basketball, you have to try and build it still from the grassroots. You know, they lost a couple, you know, I hate that they lost Cutter Bowley, a household, you know, a home-built Kentucky player in the quarterback, but they bring in some other guys. I want to see what Kentucky looks like under a guy like Will Stein, a person that I guess I'm more excited to call ultimately because I don't know. I think that's what it is. I've seen a Ryan Silverfield team, and I've seen Will Stein's offense at Oregon, but he was not the head man. I think it's a different feel when you're now the head guy in front of the room all the time. And I think that's why I go for that point, because it's a sense of, like, I don't know. And you know me, Cole. I'm a very confident person as far as football is concerned. I don't claim to not know a lot of things a lot of times when it comes to football.
0: But I love the answer because the talent has been upgraded. I mean, you go get C.J. Baxter from Texas at running back. You know, you go get Zalance Hurd, who's played at Tennessee and LSU on that offensive line. You get Kenny Minchie at quarterback. Like, you got guys that have played in this league and played in other leagues and been good. And you, like you said, you bring in a system offensively that's exciting, that's kind of new. And I think the expectation is probably low. So them going past that feels real.
1: Everything you just said. See, Cole, this is why we make a dynamic duo at times. I don't know who's Batman, who's Robin, but it's pretty good. But, you know,
0: well,
1: it's just
0: Hall of Fame,
1: really
0: so
1: good
0: I'm Robin.
1: To, like,
0: it's an easy answer.
1: You know, I'll take it. It's fine. But it's just, you know, the fact that we don't know. And so often we think as SEC fans we know everything, and we truly don't. The season is going to make itself happen, but it's really good to have a little bit of the unknown, and Will Stein is an unknown at Kentucky for sure.
0: Great stuff, Rome. Enjoyed it, man. Go back to the birthday party. We'll catch up soon. Roman Harper joining us on the phones. Hey. We'll be back with more on the Paul Feinbaum Show.
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9: A Better Life with Dr. Sanjay Gupta.
10: In recent years, scientists have really dialed up the urgency to understand PFAS, sometimes referred to as forever chemicals because of how long they take to break down. The latest study found these chemicals may be aging men in their 50s and 60s a bit faster than men who are younger or older or women of any age. Experts we talked to said the accumulation of PFAS may lower testosterone levels in men, impair sperm quality, and increase risks of testicular and kidney cancer. Women, it seems, just seem to be able to clear PFAS faster. Now, whether you're a man or a woman, trying to limit your exposure is a great idea. Three ways to do that. 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I'm Dr. Sanjay Gupta, helping you live a better life.
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0: Welcome back in, Paul Feinbaum Show, Cole Kubrick sitting in for Paul today. Adam Rittenberg in 15 minutes, but we'll get back to your calls, 855-242-PAUL, 855-242-7285. Get you on the show, talk anything college football. Update from Hoover, Florida Gators, the 5 seed, up 6-0 on Alabama, top of the fifth, two outs in this inning as the Crimson Tide looking to get out of a bit of a jam with the runner on third in the SEC tournament from the Hoover Met. Spearhead is in Alabama, wants to join the show. Welcome in, Spearhead.
1: Hey, buddy, I got caught off yesterday, but look, I was going to say that with all these extra games, there's going to be wear and tear on these young men. You know, I mean, and Roman just said it. He just backed it up. You know, football is not a contact sport. It's a collision sport. And if you want to see the results of that, go watch the Demolition Derby, because that's basically what you're asking these kids to do. You're asking them to suit up for however many more games that they're going to play, you know, and if they're lucky enough to make it to the pros, they're going to be damn lucky if they can make it through three or four seasons after that kind of wear and tear on them, you know?
0: It's going to be tough, and we pointed out a little bit earlier, Spearhead, it's not just the amount of games. You don't have as much practice time as you used to. Coaches are terrified to practice in full pads or to actually hit in practice, so your bodies aren't acclimated for it. Roster sizes are being cut down. You're getting rid of walk-ons. That all goes into sparing your roster, taking away hits from certain guys over the course of a season, and that only adds to that. So it's the player safety portion of it seems to be gone, and I think a lot of people excuse it because a lot of them are making a lot of money, but it still should be something that's considered. You remember, I mean, what was it, 10, 12 years ago, that was all we could talk about? Player safety. Got to help. Be careful. Player safety. Have you heard it? I mean, it's almost a non-story this day and age. We don't even talk about it anymore.
1: Player safety, be damned. How much money can we make?
0: It's a great question.
1: How much do you really need? I mean, that's my point, dude. Anyway, that's what I had to say yesterday, and I got cut off. And thanks for taking my call, and we will talk to y'all later.
0: Thank you very much. Appreciate you being a part of the show, and you do make good points there. And it's, listen, how much can we make? They're going to continue to squeeze all of it out as much as they can. No different than some of the player stuff going on right now. When we first opened the door for cost of attendance, I warned people, they're not going to stop. And here's what you need to know. It's never going to be enough. And I think a lot of the executives view it the same way. It's never going to be enough. Billion, 2 billion, 10. Is there another million? Is there another billion? Is there half a bill? They're going to go get it. It's the same thing with some of these guys that call themselves presidents of players unions or directors of players unions, which there are none. There are no player unions. It's a pretend position by pretend people. But it's also never going to be enough. You give them every bit. They could transfer seven times a year, play for seven teams a year. It's not going to be enough. They're going to want more. This is what it is. Brad and Macon, welcome into the Paul Feinbaum Show.
2: Hey, Cole. And yesterday I asked you about Auburn and what it meant to my community about Auburn coming over here and recruiting players. And I just want to say a shout-out to Josh Pate for actually eating Petiti up today on Get Up about the 2014 playoff. He told it like it was. Me and Pate don't always get along, but he was spot on. And for everybody, watch Get Up on that if you recorded it, because he just told it like it was. And hey, Cole, I got a question for you, and I don't like dancers. I like people who can just tell like it is. And I want you to give me your three top quarterbacks coming in this year in the SEC and tell me your top three and why you believe these guys are legit. Because everybody disagrees on who has the best quarterbacks, and quarterbacks run the team. You know this. And you're offensive lineman. So in your mind, tell me who you think. And we all know these quarterbacks, certain people will never play quarterback in the NFL level. But college is different. College is a lot different. It makes a lot of different things when your team gets behind you and supports you. And these guys like Stetson Bennett, I mean, he might not even be a starting quarterback in the NFL, but he won two national championships. So, Cole, putting you on the spot, give me your three best quarterbacks this year in the SEC, and I'm going to hang up. You tell me why you like the three. Have a good day, brother.
0: Thank you, Brad. I appreciate the call. I'm not going to say one, two, three particular order because I think you could juggle this any way you wanted to, and I could make the case for either one of them. But it's Gunnar Stockton, Trinidad Chambliss, Arch Manning. Those are my top three quarterbacks in the league right now. I think the one that probably needs to be discussed more than the other two is Gunnar Stockton. I think you're going to get a lot of people that are on the Arch Manning train, and that's fine. That's great. I will say this. Arch Manning doesn't get enough credit for how much he improved last year. Arch Manning made big strides as a college quarterback last year. If you watch him earlier in the year, everything was rushed. He couldn't find his calm. He didn't really understand when to leave the pocket, when to be in the pocket. There were throws that required touch that he wasn't really finding, and he improved vastly. His awareness improved vastly. I think his understanding of the offense improved vastly over the course of the season. I would say the same things about Gunnar Stockton, who also doesn't get much credit for that. I've heard some of the other things said about Gunnar Stockton. That's fine. You want to talk NFL prospects, that's a different conversation for a different day. It's fine. Gunnar Stockton, his touch, his ability to level the football, get the ball above coverage, put it up and over a defender, got much better. Testing the middle of the field got better as the season went on. I don't have to tell you guys about his toughness and his mobility. And when things break down, we had a cool conversation with Kirby Smart at the Regions Golf Tournament here at Greystone in Birmingham a couple weeks ago. And he talked about finding more explosive plays. And he said, we came to find out a bigger percentage of our explosive plays were coming from when plays broke down. And Gunnar Stockton was either on the move and completed a pass or ran the football. And he said, we started practicing those more full speed. So a lot of times, folks haven't been there, don't understand it. When a pass play breaks down in practice, the whistle blows really early. Like as soon as that pass rusher gets past the tackle, like around the edge, or even if it looks like he's going to get past him, they'll blow that thing dead. They don't want anybody getting near the quarterback. They want things to slow down. They don't want anybody to trip up. Kirby basically said, we started doing the opposite. And we started letting those plays play out a little bit closer to full speed for a much longer duration because, one, if we were going to find explosive plays that way, we wanted the offense to know what it was like. If you're a receiver and you're up, get back. Your receiver, you're back, get up. Come find the football. And if you're Gunnar Stockton, understand where the space is going to be, when to get rid of the ball, how to get rid of the ball, when to tuck it and go. Offensive lineman, same thing. Start to develop a feel for, oh, that pass rusher's redirecting. When I've already got him beat, quarterback might be leaving the pocket. Be aware of that. Same thing with the backs, tight ends. And I think it helped them. It helped him grasp a little bit more of the offense. And Trinidad Chambliss was just a baller, man. Trinidad Chambliss was just a fun story. Like a lot of his story doesn't really get told. I don't think we've heard a lot of it, seen a lot of it, but I had the Ole Miss opener, my TV crew with Tom Hart and Jordan Rogers. We had the Ole Miss opener last year and Lane Kiffin was telling us, he goes, man, this kid, you know, Kewon Lacy's going to make us different. Talk about some of the new receivers. And he's like, well, yeah. So what about, you know, after Austin Simmons? And he said, this Trinidad kid, man, like he's kind of getting hard to keep off the field. Like, what are you talking about? The D3 kid? He's like, yeah. He said, he shows up for practice. We get out there. He said, kid can't complete a pass. He doesn't know what to do. He can't call plays. He's having trouble with checks. He's throwing interceptions. We go out the first scrimmage. He's working with the threes against the threes up and down the field, up and down the field. Just couldn't stop him. We're like, all right, this kid might need some reps. He starts getting some reps with the twos next week. He's splitting some other reps. Go out the next Saturday, another full speed scrimmage. He's with the twos up and down the field, up and down the field. He said, I'm looking over at Charlie like, what do we have on our hands here? Like, this kid might actually be able to help us. They put him with the ones a little bit. Last scrimmage, same thing against the first defense. He's just marching them. So this guy might just be a gamer. Like, he just, when the lights come on, he's a different dude. And you saw that as the season went on. So those would be my top three. I think you have a couple of guys knocking on the door. John Mateer, a lot of fun to watch. Marcel Reed, a lot of talent. I think there's a lot of room to improve there. I think Byron Brown is a proven commodity at Auburn. I think he's a little closer to his ceiling than a lot of people would like to discuss. I think Lenore Sellers is great right now. I don't think he's had a ton of help around him. And I think his ceiling is as high as anybody else's in the league. And he's an awesome kid. Love being around him. Love talking to him. So it's a great year for quarterback in the SEC. A great year for Austin Simmons. If he stays healthy at Mizzou and they get Ahmad Hardy back, Aaron Filo's ability to maybe just operate that Florida offense, what that offense might actually be able to go out there and accomplish, You look at what Lane Kiffin has and Sam Levitt. If he's healthy, Sam Levitt can play now. And when, I'll ask the question again, when was the last Lane Kiffin quarterback to fail? We could say the same thing about Tennessee. A lot of unknowns at quarterback. What was the last Josh Heupel quarterback that just didn't do a good job? I'll wait. Josh Heupel's quarterbacks usually produce. Doesn't matter who it is. Now, there are different levels of production, but he usually finds a way to get it done. It's going to be a fun year for quarterbacks in the Southeastern Conference. We'll talk that and more with Adam Rittenberg of ESPN.com next on the Paul Feinbaum Show.
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30: You know, I watched a video the other day about kids getting landlines at home. We haven't had a landline in my house in I can't even tell you how long. But seeing these parents about my age being teleported back to their own childhoods, a simpler time before screens, was really powerful. And as for the kids, they sat and had conversations with their grandparents without multitasking or being distracted by a screen. I thought this was a great way to have kids stay in touch with family members and friends without getting sucked into the smartphone era too young. Of course, you need other people close by to hop on board as well if this is something that's going to work. Perhaps most important, I realized, these relics can be a great conversation starter with your children. You can talk about what it really means to be connected in this day and age. Things have changed a lot. I'm Dr. Sanjay Gupta, helping you live a better life.
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0: Show, Cole Kulick sitting in for Paul Feinbaum today. We're going back to the phones. We'll get to your calls still a little bit later in the show. 855-242-PAUL, 855-242-7285. But Adam Rittenberg of ESPN.com joining us now to discuss this 2014 playoff, why we're going to get there, why we might not get there. Adam, can you just clarify for folks what the sort of agreement that is in place that has to go through for this to actually happen? Because I think people are seeing, okay, AFCA voted on this. Okay, Big Ten's behind this. We heard Jim Phillips, ACC behind this. Big 12's getting behind this. Still have to have the SEC agree to it. Lay out for us exactly what would have to take place and why to get to a 2014 playoff.
1: Yeah, good to be with you, Cole. I mean, essentially, it comes down to the SEC or not agreeing, because you know, Tony Vitale and Greg Sankey, the two commissioners of that league, in this new playoff contract, have control over the majority of the playoff, essentially the playoffs. So without the SEC's support, I don't think this is going to change from 12 teams. Much like last year, if you remember, the Big Ten came out of its meetings feeling like it had support in the SEC for the 16-team proposal that was heavy with the automatic qualifier spots, and then the SEC had its meetings and the tenor changed and there wasn't support for that. And then even though the Big 12 and the ACC weren't supportive of that to begin with, if the SEC had supported that proposal, we'd probably have a 16-team playoff. So it's very much those two leagues ultimately finding a common ground. The Big 10, as you know, is completely unified behind this 2014 model with support from Notre Dame and these other conferences. But if the SEC doesn't get on board, then I really believe that we're going to be at 12, which again, isn't a bad place to be, but that's just the reality in the sport.
0: Where is Notre Dame on this? They feel a little bit quiet, which is rare, I feel like, for the Irish when massive topics and massive decisions are on the table like this.
1: Yeah, you seem like Notre Dame is in support of a 2014 playoff. I don't think they would stand in the way of that. Certainly they're tied into the ACC as well, even though there was friction between those two parties at the end of last year. It seems like that has subsided substantially in the months that have passed. But yeah, I don't think Notre Dame is an obstacle to a 2014 playoff, much like the SEC, I guess, could be if they dig in on a different model. But as Tony Vitale mentioned this week, Cole, he has constant communication with Greg Sankey and, an understanding that they're not going to agree on everything, but they're going to work together. It's not as though one is closing off the other and saying, I'm right, you're wrong, we can't work together. But, this is obviously a huge topic. It impacts so many college football teams and networks and all these different areas. And again, they ultimately need to reach an agreement. I remember speaking with a prominent Big Ten AD last year, after the SEC meetings, and again, that tone type shifted as far as 16 teams, and this person said, hey, we're sticking at 12. They are not going to reach an agreement, and lo and behold, that's what happened, and that's why we still have the 12-team playoff for the 2026 season.
0: Adam Rittenberg of ESPN.com joining us on the phones. I saw where the COO of the Big Ten said, if this was in place since 2014, 80 different teams would have made the playoffs. Do you have further detail on that math? Because I'm going to be honest with you, Adam, I don't buy it. I think I know what they're utilizing to say that, and I think I could poke some holes in it.
1: Right, yeah, it's certainly looking at the different rankings that were put out by the CFP committee over the course of time. Would it have been that high a number? It's hard to believe that so many different teams would have made the playoff. But I think the idea here is the one thing that Tony Vitale stressed is that making a playoff can change a program. And he pointed to Indiana, which obviously used its success in 2024 and built on that to create a national championship level program the following year. Now, that's not the case for every team that makes the playoff. We've seen examples, even in the 4-team system, of schools making the playoff once and then backsliding for whatever reason. Michigan State made the playoff once. Cincinnati made the playoff once. It doesn't mean you're going to win the national championship. But their point is that with a larger playoff, you can have more schools that have a chance. The thing that Tony Petitti has a hard time with, as someone who has come from a different part of the sports world, is this idea that by week 4 or week 6, that so many teams are out of the mix. you know, we all watch the NFL as well, and you see that graphic in the hunt. There's a reason they put that up on Fox and on CBS and NBC, is to keep those people interested from start to finish. And I think this is really driving where the Big Ten's coming from. They want as many teams in the hunt as long as possible. Certainly Big Ten teams, well, but also understanding that's going to be the case in the SEC and in some of the other conferences as well. He just cannot get around this idea that in college football we eliminate teams by, in some cases, Notre Dame, week two, they were done. As soon as they lost to Texas A&M, they were done. And he has a hard time with that.
0: Has he referenced the duration of seasons, like how long the NBA, Major League Baseball, NHL, NFL seasons are in comparison to the college football seasons? One of the reasons that it's great is it's a little bit more compact, so we still preserve a lot of that meaning.
1: Well, it is, although I guess lately it's been less compact, and that was another topic that came up this week, just the length of the season, right, that we're going in well into January, and when we're going to be in that place at least for the next few years. I think that's a fair point, that those sports obviously have longer seasons. But in the case of the NFL, it's really not that much longer, given how much the college football playoff has been extended now into January. And, you know, I'm not saying I necessarily agree, but I understand the point of why is it good to have a sport where so many teams, you know, are essentially playing for bowl games that have been devalued. The bowl system just isn't what it is, what it was when you played, when I watched, and we all grew up loving those bowl games. It just isn't the same. And in Tony's mind, why not create a system that more fan bases are fully engaged, not just for a third-tier bowl or a fourth-tier bowl, but for the college football playoff well into November, even if their, you know, chances of getting there aren't particularly high.
0: Your article up now at ESPN.com. Today is 100 days until week zero, 100 days until college football begins. You lay out 100 things that we need to know, the top storylines, games, predictions for the 2026 season. What is your, I guess, wildest prediction that you have, one that maybe less people would believe you right now if you tried to convince them?
1: Well, yeah, my colleagues contributed as well. I don't want to take full credit for that piece, but I appreciate the shout out. And you know, there's a number of great storylines in here. And, you know, can the Big Ten stay on top of college football? You know, how is it going to be with some of the new coaches, Kyle Whittingham moving over to Michigan, Texas very much in a win now season. So there's all sorts of, you know, fun stuff in here from games. I handled the coaches on the hot seat and also coaches that can rise up and land power four jobs sections here. And there's a lot of names obviously on both of those lists. But I do think that the biggest thing is, you know, is the Big Ten able to stay on top? Because you've had three different teams win national championships, and now you have an Oregon team that very much is in that championship or bust type window with who they have coming back, with who their quarterback is, with how close they've been. Can they go 4-for-4, or is someone else going to unseat the Big Ten champion? Texas, very much in that category as well from the SEC. Is it a team like Miami, which was obviously very close to a national championship last year and has a roster that I know Mario Cristobal believes can really contend again? So that's always the top storyline in the sport about who's going to win a national championship. And now is a league or a team able to unseat the Big Ten from the top?
0: It's a pretty big name that you have out there for your coaches that are next up to grab a Power Four job. Outside of Dan Mullen, who I don't think anybody would be surprised with, and I feel like so many of these lower level coaches got gobbled up this year, who are some of your names people need to be watching that aren't coaching at a Power Four school right now?
1: Yeah, Dan Mullen, that record, Cole, as you know, 113-65. I mean, that's going to be really appealing to a number of programs, I'm sure, every offseason for Dan. But outside of him, I think Jason Eck has really risen up quickly at New Mexico. You know, came in from Idaho. You know, had spent much of his career below the FBS level, and super fun personality. You know, played offensive line at Wisconsin. We'll see what happens at Wisconsin or some other programs. Certainly in the Midwest, I think he would be a really good fit there, or perhaps out west, where he has a lot of experience. Another guy who has risen up quickly and who has both SEC and Big Ten experience is Charles Huff at Memphis. Now this is the third consecutive year he's been a head coach at a different program after having success at Marshall and then at Southern Miss. Charles has ties to that Mid-Atlantic region. We'll see what happens at Maryland and some other programs. And I think if he has a big year at Memphis, much like the other coaches at Memphis that have come before him, including Ryan Silverfield, he could certainly vault into a Power Four job.
0: Hot seat coaches, you said, were your responsibility as well. Some of these feel obvious. Mike Norvell, Dave Aranda, Luke Fickell, Mike Locksley, Shane Beamer, you had there from South Carolina. How good does it have to be for some of these coaches to be retained? How bad does it have to be for them maybe to be on their way out?
1: Well, as you know, for a lot of these guys, it comes down to the money, right? How much are they owed? And in some cases, was the AD the one that hired you, or is it a new athletic director? And that certainly impacts Dave Aranda, who has a new athletic director there. It impacts Mike Locksley, Jim Smith, the new AD, who I spent time with out in California, didn't hire him. Same with Jeremiah Donati and Shane Beamer. And then Luke Fickell, again, his athletic director just left, and Wisconsin doesn't have a replacement yet. So that's a situation to watch, and he certainly owed a lot of money. I think all five of these guys, though, have a chance to get off the hot seat. But certainly there's a lot of eyeballs on Tallahassee and Mike Norvell. Things just haven't gone well at all since that playoff snub, and they're going to have to show significant progress. Even though his athletic director, Michael Alford, did hire him, certainly wants him to succeed, but he's also the type who's very aggressive, and I could see trying to go after some big names if things don't work out this fall for the Seminoles.
0: Where is Florida State foundationally right now? I think you know where I'm going with that, because we heard the rumors of this athletic department breaking away, and then obviously we heard rumors about them taking an influx of cash from private equity. Like, where is that athletic department right now?
1: Well, yeah, the financial question has been there for a really long time. Why did Jimbo Fisher leave Florida State for Texas A&M? Largely because of the money situation. So, it's been a question that continues to be asked around that program. They have made some investments, obviously, in their facility. They've been competitive in the transfer portal, even though they're not always successful in the transfer portal. So I think it's definitely fair to ask where they're at, from a financial standpoint, to support Norvell, or if they have to go into the market to support that next coach and try to rise up. Because, Clemson has moved back, but then your chief in-state rival, Miami, they are not short on cash, as we've seen in the portal, and they're now maximizing that on the field to rise up and become, one of those favorites in the ACC pretty much every year. So it's a very important time for Florida State on the field, financially, and with everything, to get that football program back to where it was a few years ago.
0: Adam, great stuff. Thanks for the time today. Really enjoyed it. Let's do it again soon.
1: Sounds good. Thanks, Cole.
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0: Feinbaum Show. Cool Cubic sitting in for Paul today. I'll be back with you guys again tomorrow. Update from Hoover, Florida, up 7-1, top seven at the SEC baseball tournament. Your calls, 855-242-PAUL, 855-242-7285. Dylan and Jasper has been patient. Welcome into the show, Dylan.
1: What's going on, Cole? How you doing today, brother?
0: Doing great. Good to hear from you.
1: Well, you know, yesterday you was talking about SEC teams that, you know, people could be sleeping on or something like that. But, you know, I want to throw out Missouri. They got a quarterback in there by the name of Austin Simmons that's really talented. I seen him. I remember watching a game a few year ago of that Ole Miss was playing Georgia and Jackson Dart got injured, and Austin Simmons come in fresh off the bench, completed passes, took them right down and put them in the end zone. And I feel like Missouri could be a team that people are sleeping on, and also Kentucky. They did outstanding in the portal this off season. Kentucky did, and I'm not as an Alabama fan, that trip up to Lexington is seems like it's pretty

0: scary.
1: That early season game on the road, I don't think any coach loves that, regardless of roster, talent, just because so much can go wrong. I'm with you. Will Stein's doing something, man. He's got it cooking because traditional recruiting, they're doing great. They've taken kids out of Prattville, Alabama, Mobile, Alabama. Like, they're recruiting the SEC footprint. And you mentioned it. He went and got, you know, a receiver that's been at Oklahoma and LSU, running back that's been at Texas. You got a quarterback that's played some legitimate snaps of college football. I'm interested to see what Kentucky's going to be because I don't really know what the expectation is. And I have been with you on Missouri. Now, the Ahmad Hardy situation gives me a little bit of pause there. I need to see what that's going to be because he's such a big part of what that team most likely is or can be. Now, depending on how deep in the schedule we're talking about, it might not be as big a concern because I will say this. I do think Jamal Roberts is a very good running back. It's just Ahmad Hardy's the best running back in college football. Like, the guy's unbelievable. He is your all-time rushing leader amongst active college backs right now with 3,000 rushing yards. So he's big time. But you're right about Austin Simmons. If he's healthy, he can go, and he can be a big-time player. I also want to see what the offense is going to look like because Eli has a very specific style offense. It's that sort of Boise app tree built off the outside zone. Chip Lindsey is not cut from the exact same cloth of offense. Now, you can mesh the two, and that's probably what they'll do, but you lost a really good play caller last year, and I think Chip Lindsey is a good one, but we'll see just kind of how that fits. Brett Norfleet's another name you need to know at Missouri. I think one of the probably the best combo tight end as far as blocking, pass catching, route running in the Southeastern Conference. He's not Tre'Davious Green catching the ball, but that dude's a grinder blocking, man. And then they got some guys up front like Dare Smith, super versatile. Dare Smith, if you guys don't know, Missouri, this kid's lined up at three technique over a guard, rush end. He's lined up at a five technique in like a hand in the defensive end. He's played nickel off the ball linebacker. You got Marquise Gracial, who's one of the coolest stories in college football, at defensive tackle as well. So I think there's a lot to like about Mizzou. The schedule, not quite as light as it has been, but I think there's a lot of things to feel good about if you're a Missouri football fan right now. So, Dylan, I'd agree with you on a lot of things you pointed out there, and a couple of those things you pointed out, reasons that this league is going to be a lot of fun to watch this upcoming season. 855-242-PAUL. 855-242-7285. We wrap up the show with your calls next, right here on the Paul Finebaum Show.
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10: You know, one of the weirder things I've seen on social media lately is parents feeding their babies butter, like whole sticks of butter. They swear that it helps them feel fuller after meals and get a good night's sleep, among other things. There's actually something to this. You know, butter is full of fat, which a rapidly growing infant needs, but eating butter all the time results in, quote, boxing out other important nutrients they need as well. Spokesperson for the Academy of Nutrition and Dietetics told us she recommends half a teaspoon to a teaspoon melted and then added to a puree. Or as they get older, you can drizzle oil or melted butter over cooked vegetables, she told us. We never say just give butter by itself, and it's not the only source of fat she would recommend. Avocados, hummus, fish, they are great sources of fat as well, and also great foods to introduce. I'm Dr. Sanjay Gupta, helping you live a better life.
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0: Pop Feinbaum Show. Cole Kubik sitting in for Paul today. Be back with you guys tomorrow as well. 855-242-PAUL, 855-242-7285. Florida extending that lead on Alabama in the SEC baseball tournament. Action going on at Hoover all weekend. If you have a chance to get out there, go do it. Bubba in Houston wants to chime in. Welcome in, Bubba.
1: Hey, how's it going, man?
0: Great.
1: Hey, Steve Sarkisian said there's a team in our state that plays in another conference that has a schedule that I would argue if I played with our twos and threes, we'd go undefeated, and they'll probably make the CFP this year. Well, Steve, your ones couldn't even beat 4-8 Florida. So what are you talking about? And by the way, you can just say their name. It's Texas Tech you're talking about. Don't be scared and don't be saying their name, trying to intimate who it is. And I'll add that UT refuses to play Texas Tech in football and has been hiding from them despite multiple attempts by the Tech administration to get them to play. Steve, you've been running your mouth so much lately, I think you ought to call somebody. I don't know when your last AA meeting was, but you may want to call your sponsor, man, because I don't know what's going on there.
0: Appreciate the call.
1: That's all I have to say about that. Thank you.
0: Appreciate the call, Bubba. I think we're going to try to talk a little bit more Texas tomorrow and kind of see what's going on in Austin. Sark seems a little chippy this offseason. Seems a little bit on edge out there. We heard, made the basket weaving comment about Ole Miss earlier this offseason. Some more comments that he's made recently. Was asked by a fan at the Touchdown Club of Houston if there was any way to get the College Football Playoff Committee to factor in strength of schedule in their decision making. Sark said there's a team in this state that plays in another conference that if he played his twos and threes, his team would go undefeated and they'll make the playoffs this year. Yikes. Cody Campbell, the mega booster for Texas Tech, responds, schedule us then. We've been talking about it for years. We're more than willing. At Coach Sark at underscore Del Conte. 855-242-PAUL. 855-242-7285. Is this a sign of confidence in his team? Texas going to be pretty good this year, man. Texas going to be sporty. Speed, athleticism, not short of that. You know, the addition of Cam Coleman out of wide receiver has garnered a lot of attention. I think what that does is open more things up for Ryan Wingo. Cam Coleman's going to get his attention. Ryan Wingo's a guy that can be moved around a little bit. If Trevor Goosby and these tackles, this offensive line come together, then it could be a special season in Austin. I'll tell you this, Hollywood Smothers can get it. Cam Coleman gets a lot of the run. Go watch Hollywood Smothers play at NC State. Catching the ball out of backfield, running the football, speed. I think that was one of the goals of this Texas offense is to get a little bit more explosive, create more explosive plays. There were times that they got a little bogged down last season. Also, Relique Brown from Arizona State and USC, another back that you've added that could give you just a little bit more. So defensively, Colin Simmons will be the leader. And you got some veterans in that secondary. My questions are twofold for Texas, just two smaller things. And this still think they can win a lot of games. Have you gotten more rugged? Because the games in which they've struggled in, that has been a pretty big portion of the problem. And listen, they proved it against Oklahoma last year. They proved it against A&M last year. They can be that. It's consistently being that. And then who are your glue guys? Who are your program guys? Who are your Jahdae Barons, Michael Tafts, your Gunnar Helms, your Jake Majors? Like, who are those guys? The guys that have been around that want to see it through, want to love the logo, love the school. You know, they had a lot of guys that actually grew up in Austin on that team last year. Some of them transferred back in. You know, who are those guys that are doing it for all the right reasons? Because it's an easy place to, I think, go to for some of the wrong reasons. A lot of distractions around Austin. Checks are bigger. It's a cool place. A lot going on. Popular. More clicks, more tweets, more likes. But you know, it just comes with it. It's like Sark told us a while back. We were talking about Quinn Ewers. He's like, man, I try to explain to this kid this different playing quarterback in Texas now. There's more that comes with that. There's a different responsibility. There's a different level of attention. Some guys like that, want that, respond to that, are good with that. And the ones who understand that and thrive with that, if Texas finds a couple of those guys this year, it'll be a special season in Austin. Oh, by the way, Arch Manning pretty good. Arch Manning really good. You think about the steps he took last year, why could he not take more of those steps this year? By no means do I think his development is closed and his growth is finished as a player, as a quarterback. And I think Arch is one of those guys. This is where I think people miss on Arch Manning. I think he elevates the level of his teammates. I think players play better because of him. And when I say that, I don't mean, you know, oh, he throws the ball in such an accurate manner that it makes the receivers look good. No, I think they want to do more for him because he's that guy. I think they like him personally. I think they like being around him. And if you can make guys want to play different, want to play better because you're on the field with them, then you got a chance to do some special things. I think Arch brings some of that. I think he can sort of be that for that Texas program, for that Texas football team. 855-242-PAUL, 855-242-7285. You want to get on the phones before we get out of here at the end of the show? I'll be back with you guys tomorrow. Florida's extended their lead to 10 runs at the SEC tournament. They are up 11-1 in Hoover. One out, top seven, runner on first. So Gators might not be done. Alabama might be. Going to the ABS. What have your thoughts been on the ABS system in Hoover as well? Some people say there's some controversy. Some people say they love it. Some people say they don't like it. I like it, but I do think it brings up the question of why don't we just have it for every pitch? It's quick enough. Just give the umpire a signal, and he can do it, signal ball strike. Just give him a buzzer in his right hand and his left hand and let him know. I don't know. It's, why not? And what's the adaptation of ABS going to be? I think it's going to change the way catchers operate just a little bit. I think it might change the way that the zone sets up for different players. It's going to be interesting to see how much more of that is utilized. But most fans that I've talked to have been on board with it. They like it. They think it's been good, that it's been a win so far there in Hoover. Appreciate you guys letting me fill in today. It's been a blast. Great calls. Great conversation. We're going to be back tomorrow. We'll talk more Texas tomorrow. We'll talk more 2014 playoff tomorrow. Still a lot of college football news out there that we didn't spend a ton of time on. We've got one more day this week to do it. 855-242-7285. Write that down so you can get in tomorrow. Be back hosting. We'll talk SEC seasons. We'll take a look at some schedules, dive a little bit further into some of those. Maybe some players you need to be paying more attention to, some names that are not front of mind for you in the Southeastern Conference that you need to be getting ready for. And when we come back tomorrow, think about this. We will be under 100 days until kickoff. Consider that. That is good news for the rest of your day, which I hope is a good one, and we'll be back tomorrow.
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5: A Better Life with Dr. Sanjay Gupta.
11: So-called superagers, they are an enviable segment of the population. People who are older than 80, whose brains function like someone a fraction of their age. It's true, a lot of these people have genetics on their side, but more and more research is bearing out the idea that people who practice good brain health also slow their cognitive decline. Dr. Richard Isaacson, a pioneer in the Alzheimer's space, told us that, quote, his studies have found lifestyle changes including diet, exercise, reducing stress and optimizing sleep, along with managing vascular risk factors with certain medications, can actually help grow brain areas and also reduce telltale signs of Alzheimer's, such as tau tangles and amyloid plaques. What else helps? Staying social, surrounding yourself with family and friends, and maybe even volunteering for a real sense of purpose. I'm Dr. Sanjay Gupta, helping you live a better life.
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1: Welcome in. It's the Coach Bill Clark Show, presented by Buffalo Rock, Dr. Pepper, Pat Smith, Landrum Roberts, Molly Robinson, Coach Bill Clark. Coach, I was at the Stallions game over the weekend. Disappointing crowd. Less than 5,000 in attendance. Now fifth in the UFL in total attendance. I know we've had this conversation with you before, but I wanted to start here with spring football. I think we all agree on this show that there is a market for it. Mm-hmm. And Birmingham has been extremely successful in this realm. But unfortunately, the last year and a half has not been very good attendance-wise. How can this franchise, if it stays here, how can they get the momentum going back in the right direction?
2: Yeah, I'm going to back up, and let's take back to when this league, this iteration started. Zach Woodfin, who's the strength coach for the Titans now, played for me in high school, was our strength coach at UAB. Obviously, when the program shut down, he left and went on to other things, and, you know, talked to him 2 or 3 days ago. He called me up, said, hey, I'm the new strength coach for this league. We need help. You know, we need a place to practice. We need, what can we do? What can we get? Obviously, Daryl Johnson and I got to be close, as you guys did, thought the world of him. You know, one of the things that we talked about early on was local ownership. You know, and I was in those talks early on about what it would look like to get local ownership. Obviously, Skip, longtime friend of mine, and we coached against each other. I mean, I thought Birmingham would be the flagship for this whole league. Obviously, at that time, we were talking about buying a franchise here, owning a franchise here, and then next thing you know, obviously, other groups comes in, they probably get the control and it moves, you know, to Texas. The problem is, you've got to market. You know, just the same thing I would say about Coach Safely. You know, and as I talked to people, what do you know about Coach Safely? Well, you know, I've heard of it, I think. Well, we're not doing our job, right? I mean, so you've got to have people in the city that's playing here. I mean, this is like, I know, was old, your coach used to say Ned and the First Reader, right? You know, just the basics of marketing 101. You got to be here. You got to be talking about it. You got to be going in the high schools. You got to invite folks. All the things we were wanting to do at UAB, along with these extras, you know, the fireworks afterwards, the food trucks before. I mean, we've got people here that want to come, but if you're not involved, if you're not on a daily basis, if you're not going to see them, all the things in the off season. It's just hard to have a chance.
3: It is out of sight, out of mind, right? Because really at this time of year, Coach, there's so many competing interests, yep. And especially here in the Deep South, whether it be a race, whether it be, you know, high school graduation, right. State championships going on, there's going to be options for other people. But to your point, you gotta stay front and center,
2: yep.
3: Reminding them amongst all those million things, this yep. is the most important thing we have here in town this weekend.
2: Yeah, and I think, once again, what brings people to it? One, we have a love of football, but what brings people to college games? Well, there's this shared sense of history and tradition, and I went to school here. I watched games growing up, Alabama, Auburn, Jack State, whoever that may be. When you don't have that, then what do we do to bring them here? I just don't understand not creating this atmosphere. And you know, I mean, and granted, I mean, I know Gene Hallman was involved, and Gene really – tried and did a lot, and you know, I've known Gene forever, but it's got to be more than that, you know. And if you don't have people here doing the daily things, it's just going to struggle. Yet it could still be great, you know. But I think the ownership being here to me is everything.
1: Yeah, I mean, you think about it, because basically all it is that they're lending the team's names and they're flying in. I mean, because both teams are not even really housed at where they're representing, right. Unless you're the Dallas Renegades.

0: we had created there. And we were doing that at Legion. And, you know, of course, I left as we were getting the new stadium, but a place to go, good place to go, good things to do around it, make it fun, make it a game. You know, I was thinking, like, let's go get 707 teams playing.
1: Oh, yeah. Yeah.
0: You know,
2: that's great.
0: I mean, bring battle of the bands.
1: Mm-hmm.
0: I mean, just what do you do? Because they're looking for things to do like that. And, you know, sure, we could have had a local band every week or two. Well, that's the things I would want to do.
1: You know, we all grew up here in the state, and I look at it, there's a sense of pride, I think, for all Alabamians, and especially here around these parts when we host an event, right? We want to look good. We want to show out for our great state. I feel like the people of Alabama, if they know that local investment mm-hmm. is going on, they will be there and they will certainly do their mm-hmm. part. And they're going to be showing up on Saturdays mm-hmm. and Sundays.
0: Yeah. Yeah. I mean, I think that's the point. If they know we're needed, we're part of it, you'll get them there. But, you know, if it's not that important.
1: If it's not that important to you, why should it be that important to them?
0: Exactly. I think just, you know, like I always said, asking for the fans to be there. I mean, you hear coaches do that all the time. Hey, we need you. You're important. You're part of it. Now, granted, you know, winning all the championships, you know, you can get a little spoiled or whatever that is, but you got to keep that going.
2: One thing's for sure, you keep talking local, local, local. And we talk about Smart Bank, local company that knows the local folks.
0: Yeah, you know, I see the success that's going on at Smart Bank and the great reviews we're getting internally from, you know, from the folks that are part of Smart Bank. Just we've got a great thing going here locally. I think it's a great product as far as Smart Bank and what they're doing and how they do it with, you know, that small town atmosphere type, but knowing who you are with all the big bank amenities. And go in there and check our guys out at Smart Bank. They're doing a great job.
2: All right, so we got Memorial Day coming up. And I know you've said on this program before that you try to strategically plan some family time for you right before you take that next deep breath mm-hmm. as a college football coach. Like, where are they right now with that potential vacation time, that time away from the family? I know you told the story about you guys going to the Big Sky Country as a family, you know, just kind of getting away, kind of getting unplugged. Right. So where are most coaches at right now?
0: What they're doing right now is they'll take some time. We would always try
2: around Memorial Day or after, before?
0: Yeah, we would try and do just some staff. Maybe the staff come to the lake together. Few days off. Now, here's the difference. They're coming off the road, right?
2: From recruiting.
0: They've been at spring games. They've, you know, and how has that changed versus where it was? You know, has there been a change in – with NIL, you know, the guys I'm talking to have been going at it the right way. Give their coaches a little bit, maybe have a staff get together, but you're now gearing up for your freshmen to come in. Transfers, you know, who are late signee guys, JUCO guys, whatever, they're coming in. But this whole group of freshmen are coming in now. And this summer setup with the fact you can practice, you know. So now they're going to go into that, and they got camp starting. You know, so for us, camps were such a huge deal. We did the one-day camp. You know, we'd have 500 and 600 guys show up at our camp. So that's what you're getting ready for. And then most people will put a window around the 4th for a true – that was always us, a true two-week off.
2: Okay.
0: Give the players off a week, give them off 2 weeks. Because for May was a more of a voluntary – time, you know, we talked about that May Mester time, but they're going to give them some time off, you know, but they got camps coming up and players reporting.
1: Is this the time of the year that the staff likes the most, or is it another time?
0: I would say this is the time. I say this is the time you got good weather. You know, you've come off spring, you're coming off the road, which is really, you know, you go from spring to getting on the road. Now, most coaches enjoy that spring recruiting. You know, it's you get to go watch practice. You get to interact with high school coaches, guys you know. You know, these are guys you're going to see year after year, and you're going to have that relationship with somebody that can call you and text you. And so they enjoy that time, but they're a little tired, you know, spring training and that. So this is a fun time for them, and then they're getting ready to have a good summer.
1: I've never asked you this, and if we have, we've asked you a lot on this show. But for the typical coach, and I guess it depends on what your territory is, what does one of those recruiting days look like?
0: Yeah.
1: Because it seems like you're kind of going through the car wash of high schools.
0: Yeah, that's a great question. You know, you were going to line up based on where you were. You know, you know, this is why, let's just use Atlanta. Atlanta gets over-recruited. Why? There's 4 7A schools within 2 miles of it. You know, they're just, right.

0: I can go. And so all these guys get offered, and they're at a quality school, and they got good coaches. And so we always said a lot of times those guys get over-recruited. But what you're doing, you're trying to draw this map. And you're going, how many schools can I get in a day? This coach, you know, Pat Smith over here at Trustful, man, we got to go by and see him. He wins every year. He's got great players. Now, some years more than others, but I've known him.
1: He'll take a kickback.
0: Yeah, he takes kickback, you know.
2: Yes.
0: I've known him for 20 years.
2: Yes.
0: And you got me. That was funny. Line. You know, but I think, you know, that's a guy I know. That's right. A guy I can count on. That's a guy that I've signed some of his guys. I'm going to spend more time with him.
2: Yeah.
0: You know, so I might go see him in the morning, go see the others, and then, hey, I'll come back that afternoon for practice. You know, it's all based on what fits the guy you're with, how good is he, and who does he have. You know, and the more players you got that year, the more you're going to get seen.
1: For your younger recruiters, because I know there's typically, yeah, there's sometimes battles. It's an uphill battle. Ah, you got this coach. He's kind of steering him here.
0: Right.
1: You know that's going on. Yeah. What is the approach?
0: Well, you know, that was such a, you know, and I talk to these guys now, and they're literally like, man, somebody offered this guy, and I didn't even know it. Or he was going to a junior a day. I had no idea. The kid didn't even tell me. Because now all these services have their cell phone number. They can get to these kids. And then when they find out they can get through some guy that's training them, you know, on the street, they're bypassing the high school coach a lot. Now, good recruiters still understand who they are, you know, and especially in certain areas. You know, you got Alabama coaches, Georgia coaches, they're going to know their guys. They're going to be very instrumental. But you're going to have talked to him. You're going to hear from him. And you also want to go, hey, who else in the area? Now, you already know. But I want to hear about Johnny over here at Homewood. I want to hear what Pat has to say about him. And what do you think about him? Because I trust Pat.
1: Right.
0: You know, I know what, and he's good. We couldn't block him.
1: Right.
0: You know, or, you know, he's good, but I hear he's a handful. Or,
1: looks like Tarzan, plays like
0: whatever,
1: Jane.
0: Whatever that info is.
1: That's always my favorite.
0: And that's what we always said. I want to know everything there is to know about this guy. And why somebody not offered him? Why didn't somebody offer him early? Well, shoot, as a freshman, he's as big as he is now. So everybody in the world offered him early. You know, there's so much to that. And who can give you honest truth if somebody you know? But good coaches know it's about relationships. They know it's about knowing them, knowing assistant coaches, all the above, and then planning their day around that. And, you know, it's like you think you're going to get to 9 schools in a day. You know, what are you doing? Just throwing a brochure at them. But I don't want you to. I mean, you can't go spend a day with them.
2: Yeah.
0: You know, because there's got to be a system of checks and balances where who's making sure you were where you were supposed to be.
1: Right.
0: You know, did you go to those schools? Did you? I mean, don't have that much, but they need to know that I know. They need to know that I'm checking.
2: Well, that was my next question about you when you were at UAB. And I know, you know, you have your staff meetings. You're in constant communication. But obviously, you can't be at multiple places at one time. When did Bill Clark come in as the closer? Like, when was it your position to then seal the deal with somebody?
0: Yeah, so if there's an offer on the table and we thought the guy would commit, that's when it got to me.
2: Okay.
0: You know, there had been letters written. You know, I was thinking about this the other day. You know, we wrote letters every week, and there was guys that got a letter every week, you know, because I wanted him to open a mailbox and get a letter from every single person in that staff. Just, whoa. You know, I mean, that's things that we could do. The sad part now is become so transactional. As I talk to these guys and they're like, it is literally, well, what do you offer me? I mean, I can't even imagine because ours was so much.
1: Don't tell me about campus life. Don't. Nothing. No, right? I'm probably not going to be here in 6 months anyways. What's the number?
0: It's the number. And these coaches, even at the places that are really good, these schools that you know are great, the head coach comes in there when he gets to come in and speaks and, you know, that was back because the head coach doesn't go out in the FBS in the spring, you know. But when he went out and he went to those places, shake a hand. But it's literally now how much you got. So all I can talk about is how we used to do it. I still think that's the case to a degree. You're still going to want relationship or the next guy, you know, or the guy that's up and coming. Who's the young guys that are coming, you know, but it's – there's an art to it. And the ones that are really good at it, you know, they know how to buy, you know, use their time. Play it well. And sometimes you'll have, I need the position coach to go in there with you to see this guy.
2: Right.
0: You know, and so you know, the O-line coach is in there looking at a DB. Well, we know he's good, but then we're going to want to set the next trip up for the position coach, you know, that type thing.
1: If you had a kid that you knew that you were asked by one of your assistants, hey, coach, we need you to come close this one.
0: Yeah.
1: Would you have like a specific song, anything that you would like listen to early in the morning to kind of get you going? And I'm being serious.
0: Yeah, I know. You know, and once again, we couldn't go in the spring.
1: Right.
0: So that knocked out, you know, and you remember that was when Saban was the only one going out. You know, and I was a high school coach, and boy, they did not like that. But it wasn't illegal. But, you know, I mean, that was literally, that rule was changed because of him.
2: Yeah.
0: You know, because the others like, wait a second, what are you doing? We don't go out in the spring. He's like, man, there's no rule. I'm going out, you know.
1: Goat does what goat wants.
0: But when you get on the, you know, the call, remember we've talked about this for Wednesday night in the season.
1: Yeah.
0: You know, that's that, coach, we need you to speak to Johnny. You know, and that's the, I'm in my office tonight. I'm going to talk to whoever that's needed. But they're going, when you need me, I'm sitting in the office waiting, you know, for whoever, you know. But they've already told me tonight, I need you on the phone with him.
1: Yeah.
0: Or on with the phone with the mama, you know, whatever that is. Or you know, we're going to their game, you know, during the season. So whatever that is, then spring. But, I, you know, they're committing earlier. So then it comes down to, and, you know, the other thing is how they're all making these trips now. They make these, they all make these unofficial trips themselves.
2: Yeah.
0: You know, to go see.
2: And get paid for it.
0: Wait, yeah, exactly. It's just, like I said, it's the world of, I still think it's a relationship world. I still think you got to use the high school coach, but it's
1: so, not so these high school kids, they're getting, they're, and I knew in some cases, but they're getting paid for these visits?
0: I would say all of them, but yeah, some of them are, and specifically the bigger ones.
1: Serious money.
0: I mean, it's, yeah.
1: Yeah.
0: It's unbelievable.
2: Man. 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
0: Yeah, Phil and those guys, you know, we got 8 different locations around all the building supplies you need. Obviously, we know them as for concrete back in the day, but they do it all residential and commercial. Web Building Supplies.
2: All right, so you are all over the place. Your fashionable Coach Safely hat.
0: Yep.
2: Appreciate the gear you gave us.
1: Yeah, thanks for the gear.
2: I love it.
1: Got a sorted hat.
2: Fantastic. Wore it all weekend long. Wore it at the Stallions game.
0: Yeah.
2: Matter of fact. But what's going on with you guys? Because I know that you are out and about getting a lot of stuff done.
0: Yes. Friday, got the course finished.
2: Yes.
1: Yeah.
0: So course has been turned in. We'll review it in the next couple of days.
2: Did you pass it?
0: I passed it. AI passed it. I will tell you something good. Our new AI passed it the next day.
2: Did it really?
0: Yeah, AI's pretty smart.
1: Yeah, it was pretty good.
0: Yeah, pretty good. So, but the reason I say that, course has been done, new course updated. So we'll have the app, the course. We'll have a soft launch of, let's make sure we get it out to everybody, our folks in Alabama, Georgia, Louisiana. And then I see a big launch coming in this summer. You know, I'm going to go ahead and break news. We're going to have Dr. Andrews as our featured guest this year.
2: Awesome.
0: You know, he's been honored a lot, but to be, you know, one of the founding fathers of our course and program, and, you know, he's not practicing anymore, but he's still busy as heck.
2: Yeah.
0: You know, we might change the date, may go a little later in the fall. Mm-hmm. We want to make sure and honor him, but that'll be a chance to just kick off all the great things that are going on with Coach Safely. But like I said, modules are done. AI is going to take a little bit of time, but, I mean, we should have that in the next month or so.
2: Awesome. Also want to shout out to Jimmy Lee and the fine folks there at Buffalo Rock and Dr. Pepper for sponsoring this show each and every week.
0: Yeah, you know, Jimmy Lee, you know, and those guys, Matthew Dent, and those guys, they do a great job. They're so philanthropic. They give back to so many different folks. Obviously, Coach Safely, Jimmy's president of our board, so doesn't get any better than that.
2: CoachSafely.org for more information for folks to be able to do it. So mainly come fall, everyone needs to get online and do the course.
0: Got to take the course, and they'll go to the website, download the app, and, of course, all the instructions are on there, and then they got it. They'll have it from now on.
2: That is fantastic. For all of us at the Bill Clark Show, thanks for tuning us in. We will see you next week, same time, same channel, right here. 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